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10: 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So search Covino and Rich, C-O-V-I-N-O. And of course, you could chime in live and watch the show. Watch it live now or watch it later on YouTube at Covino and Rich FSR. Yeah. Again, if you follow the podcast,
22: appreciate it.
10: 5 stars, follow, rate, and review. We appreciate that. And Danny G might email you and send you a prize. So leave a nice comment, even if you hate us. All right. So again, I'm Covino. That is Rich Davis. And to back up one thing Marvin said, I don't know if we're going to have time to talk about it later, but Magic Johnson says, don't boo LeBron when he comes back.
23: Yeah,
10: Marvin was
23: Christmas.
10: Talking about, Marvin was talking about how the bubble was difficult and don't take it away. Remember where they were.
22: Yeah.
10: We always say that. I do want to say that. Like, if life was hard for everybody, and it was, right? That was misery.
22: Les Miserables.
10: Yeah. It was. What makes people think
22: it was like
10: it's pure
22: easy,
10: LeBron hate? What makes you think it was easier in the bubble? And that championship was easier. They were good leading up to that, dominant leading up to that. I thought that was a more difficult challenge and championship, yet people say the opposite.
22: If anything, that you could just argue different, but equally as hard as any other year.
10: Equally as hard or harder, in my opinion. But like,
22: think of those circumstances.
10: No one has an advantage in that type of.
22: No, exactly.
10: They're all playing under the same conditions. But there's no advantage.
22: Look at it this way. Anytime a big star for a team comes back that following year,
10: that's just people.
22: They usually get a video screen, like a tribute and all these, the fans all give him a standing O. Like, I'm a Mets fan. They give Brandon Nimmo and like Jeff McNeil montages. Everyone's like, thanks for your time here. And they did nothing. So you tell me LeBron James is going to come back to LA on Christmas Day and no one's going to do anything?
23: No, I think the fans are going to respect the fact, that he had a huge impact on the team.
22: But like, think about
23: any NBA fan. Laker fan with just an average basketball IQ is going to stand up and clap.
10: Yeah, but people like to do the opposite of what they're told to. Yeah. So when Magic Johnson is telling fans not to boo, I think the instinct is to,
23: Magic tweeted it, I might boo. Yeah.
10: I wasn't going to, but now I am. there's that mentality too. So
23: don't tell me what to do.
10: That is a story. Magic Johnson says, don't boo LeBron when he returns.
22: I'm reading all our feedback. But a lot of nice feedback today. Before Marvin was on and before we talked some Niners and NFL.
10: Yeah.
22: We were talking about players and people and musicians, actors.
10: Fall offs.
22: People that just fell off a la, I hate to say it, Cal Raleigh, who, last year, 60 home runs. Everyone's saying he should be MVP over Aaron Judge. And now the guy's batting 150 with 13 home runs.
10: It's all right. Everybody loves comeback stories.
22: Yeah, maybe next year. Scott hit us up. Scott Bethune. And he said, it sounds silly, but he goes, remember like people used to make a big deal about Shark Week? What happened to Shark Week? We're talking about things that people used to make a big deal about. He's like, Shark Week. I thought that was a good answer only because that was highly promoted. And then I think we're finally like, yeah, we get it.
10: Had a fall off. People aren't into sharks anymore.
22: My favorite answer, though, is pink berry frozen yogurt.
10: That's a good one. Yeah, that's definitely a good one.
23: Another one, smash burgers. You guys used to talk about those on the show all the time.
24: Oh, they're still big.
22: They're still big.
23: I haven't heard you guys talk about them in like over a year.
10: Yeah.
22: I made smash burgers last week. Maybe it didn't make an impact on them.
24: They're still delicious.
10: Thanks again to Marvin. And we have a few big guests lined up the next few days. I don't want to overpromise, but something to look forward to.
23: Hall of Famer, Drew Brees, tomorrow.
10: All right. You said it. That's one. So, hey, we'll talk to him mañana. But thank you guys for hanging out with us.
22: Oh, we got Mark Covino and Rich in for DP next, right here, Fox Sports Radio.
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36: Lisa Skyhane loved working with people.
37: I want to do something that really lights me up. 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
36: She was excited about her new job.
37: Day one, literally 8 a.m., I have an email that says, "Good morning, let's create the largest networking community on the planet."
36: Lisa's new boss was a 6'5" entrepreneur.

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11: Now, mañana, we're here for 3 days, the Dan Patrick hat trick. Tomorrow, we're hearing Frank Caliendo stopping by.
10: I like Frank.
11: Who's cooler than Frank? The best voices. You guys know
12: I will never get tired of his Gruden.
11: Oh, no, he's the best. So he'll be here, plus Hall of Famer
10: Rod Carew. No,
11: I he converted that. Drew Brees is in the house, and you never know who's going to stop by.
12: Kobe new Owner. Hall of Famer Drew Brees.
11: How cool is that? Yeah, yeah, super cool.
10: So Drew Brees, Frank Caliendo, tomorrow's going to be fun, and some more guests on Wednesday as well. So
11: looking forward to Caliendo.
10: A fun hat trick. And Danny, you looking forward to Thursday? A little Raiders action? They're your first game of this week of the preseason.
12: Week two.
10: So, Raiders, Texans, and my 49ers face their old coach, Jim Harbaugh. That's also a Thursday game. Raiders,
12: yeah,
10: Raiders,
12: I wonder how
10: Texans,
12: Fernando,
10: Niners, Chargers.
12: Wonder how Fernando's going to look now that he kind of got the, you know, nervousness out of his system.
10: I did think it was, I'll be honest, like, I was of the feeling that, like, he's got to cool it a little bit with, like, the, like, oh, man, I'm, like, the ultimate, you know, aw shucks team guy. Like, I mean, I don't want to let everyone down. Like, I don't know.
12: I think part of it is because he hadn't lost
10: he's
12: in
10: never
12: 2 years.
10: Lost, yeah.
12: He played in so many big games.
10: It's a preseason game, dude. You look sharp. It's the preseason.
12: I agree. I'm a Raiders fan, but I'd be like, chill, dude, and have some confidence.
11: Maybe,
12: be like,
11: maybe that's a conversation for tomorrow because something happened at UFC over the weekend where Gary was going for a title fight, Makhachev, and Dana White after the fight was like, man, that sportsmanship gone a little too far. Like, you're there, like, you're fighting for the title. It's UFC. Like, you know, enough sportsmanship. You got to have that killer instinct.
12: Yeah.
10: Well, I mean, I get it, but that's
12: like our bro.
11: But if it's who you are, then it's who you are.
12: Like your old homie, Broussard, on First Things First. He was like, yeah, I get it, but you played good. So calm down. You don't need to, you know, be hard on yourself like that. And, like, throw yourself under the bus. There's
11: Isn't
12: no
11: it,
12: reason.
11: Shouldn't it be refreshing,
12: it's an exhibition
11: though.
12: Game.
11: We get a little humility once in a while. I don't know if it's that bad. But you do need that killer instinct. You need that balance. So we'll figure it out. Maybe we'll talk about it tomorrow.
10: Yeah.
11: Because there's more important things to talk about, Rich. Like this guy. This Italian semi-pro
12: wrestler.
11: He's
12: making the rounds again.
11: Luigi Primo. Yeah, we've seen him before. But like Danny G said.
13: Cove, you and I have talked about him.
11: Yes, yes.
13: Because I discovered this guy. I'm like, this guy's shtick is amazing.
11: In fact, I think Iowa Sam signed him. He's a wrestler, Rich. Luigi Primo.
10: What is it? What's his?
11: He's an Italian semi-pro wrestler who enters
13: the ring.
11: No,
13: he's he wanted you to know he's a professional.
11: Oh, he's a professional.
13: Fully professional wrestler and a pizza chef.
10: Fully professional.
11: Dressed into the ring, enters the ring, dressed like a pizza chef, and knocks opponents out by throwing pizza pies at him. Luigi Primo. Hey.
12: The dough as he's, you know, flattening it out, getting it ready.
13: So it's like flat dough in a circle. He uses it as a weapon.
11: And he looks like
13: it's
11: a Luigi.
13: Amazing.
10: Isn't there like a semi? Isn't there a semi-pro wrestler who pretends
13: no,
10: like
13: professional
10: his,
13: wrestler?
10: No, isn't there a another guy, Sam, that uses his junk as like a weapon? Have you ever seen that guy?
11: He's your favorite guy.
13: Hey, keep it on Luigi Primo. Yeah,
11: Rich loves that guy.
10: Luigi Primo.
11: Yeah. Rich has his thumb wrestler.
10: Yeah.
11: You know who my favorite is when it comes to like random gimmicks?
12: Focus,
11: and by
12: Rich.
11: The way, we grew up with random gimmicks, right? I mean, we grew up with Honky Tonk Man.
10: But what was the lamest one to you?
11: No, there's
10: Doink
11: one
10: the
11: now.
10: Clown? Was it
11: the lamest?
10: The Red Rooster?
11: Well, he's infamously known as being like one of the weakest gimmicks, right? The Red Rooster. But how about your uncle, Dangerous Danny?
10: Dangerous Danny.
11: Dangerous Danny. But there's a guy who's also like a semi, I think he's like a local dude, but he's viral and he's really funny. He goes by the name of Stephen Flo. And he's one of my favorites because he comes
10: out
11: like he's the grunge guy. And he's like, he has the flannel. And he's like, he has like the Eddie Vedder hair.
13: Cut off jorts, some like military boots, high white socks.
11: Yeah, his Doc Martens. And he's like, Stephen Flo.
12: Does he smother the opponent with like a stinky flannel?
11: Oh, dude, it's the best. I love that gimmick. Stephen Flo, I think is so funny. So which ones stand out to you? It's just funny. Something fun to end on. You can hit us up at Covino and Rich at Fox Sports Radio.
10: I mean, we grew up in the 80s and 90s in a time where wrestling gimmicks were like, couldn't be one stupider than the next.
11: And they played them up. Like, you know, they showed up as those characters.
10: You could love or hate Vince McMahon, but back in the day, it's pretty funny how he just took chances on certain dumb gimmicks. And we as kids were like, yeah. Like, I always think of one. Do you remember the Repo Man?
11: Yes.
10: Like, and that was Smash from Demolition, if you remember the tag team Demolition. After Demolition, they're like, all right, now that the tag team Demolition's over, we're going to have you be a guy that wears like a little mask. And you're going to go around in a trench coat and you're the Repo Man. Like, you're the guy that repossesses things from people.
13: I mean, everyone hates the Repo Man.
10: Yeah, but like that to me, I always thought that was the weakest gimmick of all time. Now, Pizza Guy.
11: And you already mentioned your real dad, right? Doink the Clown. You already mentioned
10: Doink the Clown.
11: But think about it. We were very open to it because we grew up with George the Animal Steals and stupid stuff like that. The Bushwhackers always come to mind because what were they doing? But they were great.
10: Camino thought everyone in New Zealand acted like that.
11: Whoa! Yeah! I used to love those guys. That's why we bushwhack still till this day.
10: Ooh.
11: Other random gimmicks that are just so stupid, you can hit us up. And
10: you love Pizza Guy.
11: We appreciate it. Pizza Guy's the new rage.
10: He should be a manager. He can't be bringing pizza dough in the ring, but imagine instead of like a megaphone or a cane or something like that, imagine he just, when the ref wasn't looking, slaps him with some pizza dough.
11: This guy, I mean, I think he's going to be a big star.
10: Yeah, I think
11: you know why?
10: I think you're wrong, but I love it.
11: He might, though, because he keeps going viral. This is like his second, third round viral again.
13: Viral over the weekend, a couple million views. He does this thing where he does like a Hadouken with his pizza dough.
10: Yeah.
13: He like punches it, and it flies so forcefully at the opponent. It's wonderful.
11: Look at that.
10: So, Sam, this is the type of stuff you look up?
11: Yes.
10: Luigi Primo.
13: This is the only time I get invested in wrestling is this kind of stuff.
11: Legend to be. Look out for him.
10: All right, well, we'll see you guys tomorrow. Thank you again to Dan Patrick and the Danettes for letting us fill in. We'll see you guys tomorrow. Day two of the hat trick. Again, with Drew Brees. With Frank Caliendo, a fun show tomorrow. We'll see you then. Arrivederci, baby.
11: See you in the promised land.
10: Goodbye.
11: Goodbye, guys.
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25: The slumping Dodgers lead 5-1 at Colorado in the bottom of the fourth. Max Muncy with a three-run homer, estimated to travel 461 feet. LA's Blake Snell is the starting pitcher tonight. He has four strikeouts, three walks so far. The Cubs are leading 4-3 over the White Sox in the top of the seventh. Twins ahead of Atlanta in the fifth inning, 4-2. It's the Red Sox beating Arizona 11-1 in the top of the ninth. And the Tigers' lead at Pittsburgh is 8-5 in the top of the eighth. St. Louis split a doubleheader at Cincinnati. Tampa Bay edged Baltimore 7-6. Philadelphia has beaten Miami 6-5. Mets a 2-1 winner against San Diego. The sale of the Padres was approved unanimously by MLB team owners. The Buss family says it's selling its stake in the Lakers as well, so Jeannie Buss cannot remain as team governor, but her attorney demanded a retraction of the trust statement today. I'm Steve DeSager.

0: Trip Morning Show, Tuesday, August 18th of 2026. I'm Corey Cove. That's Chris Hockey. There's Meat Sauce, Paul Lambert, Zach Halverson. Bonus will be in with coffee in a second. Marnie at 7 o'clock. Kelsey Cook at 7 o'clock, live from New York. And I think she's doing a pretty gigantic media blitz today because I believe last night at midnight, her special hit Netflix. So our buddy Kelsey Cook's going to be doing some big time things today, but one of them is the Power Trip. I think it's Good Morning America she's doing, I think.
1: Whoa, are they going to cut us off like right in the middle of it? Like you got 5 minutes and only 5 minutes only?
0: I don't know. I think
1: we're going to be like, but we know her.
0: I think she's calling us on her way there.
1: Holy moly. Imagine that.
0: Something like that. So big day for Kelsey. That's going to be cool. That's at 7 o'clock as well.
1: Are you going to give her any pointers, Sussy?
0: Give her some porno.
1: Give her some pornies.
2: She needs zero pointers. Zero. She's
0: totally
2: great.
0: Yep. She's a killer.
2: Yeah.
0: And she'll
2: Marnie
0: be at the
2: gonna give away her announcement before she's on?
0: I don't think so, but Marnie will be here at 7 to ruin something.
1: Who knows?
0: Oh, you didn't did you not hear about that? I wonder if you didn't hear about that.
1: I don't know what you're talking about.
0: Maybe you weren't here.
2: I don't think he was here.
1: What are you talking about?
0: Yeah, we could say this part in the air now. It doesn't matter now, right? So when we had Kelsey on a couple of weeks ago, do you remember she was like, hey, I have a big announcement on Monday. I have a special coming out on Monday. We'll be able to tell you when and where.
1: Okay.
0: Right. Well, part of the reason why she couldn't tell us is that there's some exclusivity reasons when it comes to
1: when tickets go on
0: inside. No, like inside stories. I forget which Hollywood website was going to basically break that it was going to Netflix. Well, remember we called Marnie because we were talking about how her and her friends sat front row of the balcony for Kelsey's taping and were trying to laugh distinctly so they could be heard on taping?
1: Yeah. Yeah, that's right. I remember that.
0: So we called Marnie and there was no way for Marnie to know this. Marnie didn't know that we couldn't say Netflix, and she didn't know it was Netflix. She just assumed that it was.
1: Wow.
0: And then was going on Instagram talking about how, I was at Kelsey's show for her Netflix. So she was breaking that it was Netflix without knowing that it was Netflix.
1: Wow.
0: And technically could have screwed some things up accidentally for Kelsey.
1: Right.
0: But didn't. It was all good.
1: Yeah.
0: But Marnie didn't know. She's like, hey, Kelsey's got a Netflix special.
1: Well, she is just never going to have a relationship with Kelsey.
0: Yeah.
1: It's just not going to work out.
2: No.
1: She can't, the universe isn't for it.
0: She wants it.
2: No.
1: I know she does.
0: She really, really, really wants it.
2: Oh, yeah.
0: Whether or not Mark lets her or not is irrelevant.
2: Yeah. Who's Mark?
1: Rosen, right?
0: Isn't that her husband's name?
1: Oh, I thought you knew my mom.
0: Mitch?
2: I don't think it matters.
0: Starts with an M.
1: Maxo?
2: Yeah.
1: No?
0: God, I wish she was more famous.
1: Marilyn?
0: Then I would remember.
2: Yeah.
1: Some guys are called Marilyn.
2: Yeah.
0: Maybe it is Marilyn.
1: I think that was John Wayne's real name, I think.
2: Really?
1: That rings a bell. Maybe not. Where the hell did that come from in my head?
0: I don't know.
1: If that's not true, that would be a weird thing, right?
2: It's
0: maybe it's somebody
1: Marianne, that's right. Yeah. Not Marilyn.
0: Oh, close.
1: Yeah.
0: Yeah, there's some dudes named Marianne.
1: Yeah, sure. Yeah.
0: My grandmother was Marianne.
1: Oh. Yeah.
0: But that's a woman.
1: Yeah. Right.
0: That's a lady folk.
1: Yeah, sure. I like the ladies.
2: Man.
0: So anyway, Kelsey's Netflix special out as of today. And I was also at the taping. I just didn't distinctly laugh in the front row.
1: Yeah, that's a weird thing.
0: Yep.
1: Yeah.
0: And she'll be at the Power Trip's 25th anniversary show. On November 5th.
1: She'll be here before you know it, man.
2: Oh, yeah.
0: She's a big star already, but what if this is like, through the stratosphere and all of a sudden by November, it's like, well, Jesus, what did we...
2: That'd be great.
0: Yeah, I know.
1: It's like sometimes bands release their songs and then radio stations book them.
0: Yep.
1: And then by the time that concert comes around, I remember when we first moved here, Kim booked Hootie and the Blowfish
2: to play
1: a small concert at Midway Stadium. And by the time they got here, they were literally the biggest band in the world.
2: That's sweet.
1: It's crazy.
0: That is pretty cool.
1: And they were like, yeah, glad we're playing here.
0: No, we're super grateful because, look, Chad Daniels, Kelsey Cook, Tommy Reiman, and Cy Amundsen did not need to do this.
1: Hell no.
0: But they all like us, and we like them, and it's super cool. So November 5th, we have that place absolutely stacked and packed. There's a waiting list, and, it was a free ticket because we needed to know how many people were coming, but it's a tough ticket.
1: Yeah, man.
0: And
2: for sure.
0: The rest of the station loves it.
1: Tough ticket, said the cricket.
0: Yep. Mm. So we'll talk to Kelsey at 7.
2: Hear me out. They got that amphitheater.
1: Yeah, man.
0: In November.
3: I mean, just wear a coat. Everybody
1: yeah,
3: wear gets a coat. In.
1: Yeah. We'll start a fire.
2: That'd be great.
0: Yeah, outdoor ski jacket comedy.
1: Yeah. Do a little skiing.
2: Yeah. Hawk do a little skiing. Playing the slots.
0: Tommy will be there and then he'll realize it's the 25th anniversary special. That'd be pretty cool.
1: Downhill skiing?
2: Yeah, that'd be great.
0: Downhill skiing's a lot of fun.
2: Yeah, man.
0: All sophomoric jokes aside, it's super fun.
1: Oh, yeah. You're right.
0: I gotta at some point convert back to snowboarding, but just dipping the toes back on the old slopes last year was the best.
2: Yeah.
0: Super fun.
2: It is fun, yeah.
1: Yeah, it won't be long now, bud.
0: No, I know.
1: You'll be on the slopes. Yeah. Won't be long.
0: Yeah. Already got my season pass. Let's go.
2: Hell yeah, man.
0: Sauce.
2: Yes, Daddy.
0: Some of us have hobbies.
2: Oh. Yeah.
0: You have hobbies. You golf.
2: Yeah.
0: And you like playing MLB The Show.
2: Yeah, I'm Madden now, but I'll get back to MLB The Show. Yeah.
0: But look, man, you got a kid to raise. You gotta sleep when they sleep. And yesterday, Kelly posted a picture or a video, a day in the life of Meat Sauce, and you were on a chair, and you had something over your eyes, and you looked like you were just sleeping the day away. What was that all about?
2: I have, because of my allergy issues and my eye issues that I have all the time, I have an eye massager that I bought like 5 years ago when I was hammered.
0: From Apple?
2: No, brilliant. But it's great. It like heats up my eyes. It massages my eyes.
1: Damn your eyes.
2: It vibrates my eyes.
0: Yeah, it does.
2: And it puts me to sleep most of the time.
1: Aww.
2: And
0: how much pressure are we talking? How hard is it push?
2: I mean, it pushes pretty hard. Yeah. It's cool.
0: It's just rubbing your eyes?
2: Yeah, it like massages like this part.
0: Underneath.
2: Yeah, and then like this part.
0: Over.
2: Over.
0: And around. Nobody can see where you're pointing.
2: Yeah. Well, people on the camera can. And then it heats up.
1: That's very super.
2: And then it vibrates when the pressure's on. And it feels amazing. And I put it on yesterday, sit in the chair.
0: Did you fall asleep?
2: And I fell asleep, yeah. And I woke up and I didn't really know where I was. But yeah, it was, I love that thing.
0: See, it sounds relaxing, but I think that would be disorienting to wake up with it on. I think I would freak out a little bit if I wake up and then there's pressure on my eyes and my eyes are covered and I don't know what day it is.
2: It's not that bad.
0: Strange?
2: No. It's great. You'd love it.
0: Sounds nice while I'm awake. I don't know if I'd like to wake up to it.
2: It's very nice. I love it. It's a cool bit.
0: Well, good
2: and
0: for
2: it,
0: you.
2: It helps me relax a little.
1: What's going to happen when the AI overlords take over and it pokes both your eyeballs out?
0: Exactly.
2: Yeah.
0: And then it's Minority Report situation where you got to cut your eyes out and put new ones in so they're not tracking you.
1: Yeah.
2: But it's not like connected to the internet or anything.
0: Not yet.
1: That's what you think.
2: Maybe. Yeah, maybe
0: that's that's what a civilian would think.
2: Yeah.
0: Just a standard old human being walking around.
1: Oh, man.
2: But it's
0: oblivious
2: cool.
0: to the world.
2: Yeah.
1: I got to think what the name of this show is. I watched two episodes of last night. I was going to go to bed early, had it all set. And then Sarah Jane Kemp said, you got to watch this show. And so I thought, you know what? I'm going to watch a little bit of this and I'm going to cruise. And 2 hours later, I was like, I would like to watch another episode, but I best go to bed. It's got the lady who's blue in that one show, Avatar. And it's got the lady who was married to the country singer.
0: Lioness.
1: That's it.
0: Yeah, it's another Taylor Sheridan show, I believe.
1: It's so good. Please don't say it's Taylor Sheridan because people don't like that.
0: I don't like
1: this
0: him at all.
1: Not,
0: I know.
1: Dude, this is not a cowboy show. Think about what I just said about the stars that are in this show.
0: Mm-hmm.
1: These are badasses. What's that lady's name? The lady who's blue in
0: Avatar.
1: Yeah,
0: I know who you're talking about. I'm blanking on her name. Yeah, Saldana.
1: Yeah.
2: Yeah. Yep.
1: It's so good. And Nicole Kidman. It is, I mean, from the very drop of the hat, first episode, you're like, holy blankers. It's about soldiers, CIA people doing clandestine operations. And there's death and destruction. And man, I'm in. I'm in. It's so good.
2: Yeah, it's three seasons.
1: Is it really?
2: Yeah. Well, it started in 2023,
0: Okay, you know what's crazy? And again, you're allowed to like whatever you like. You know what's nuts about the three seasons of Lioness, is according to Rotten Tomatoes? You're watching season one.
1: Yeah.
0: 54%. But hang on.
1: Yeah.
0: So
4: you're loving what apparently is the worst season by a mile, because season two is 90%, season three is 85%. Holy so if you're loving the quote crap season, then apparently it gets much better.
1: I might piss myself.
2: Yeah. He loves the crap season.
4: You're watching the one that apparently was not universally loved. In fact, it's the opposite. But I guess it makes a huge jump in season two, up to 90%.
1: Man, I don't think I've ever seen a show about the CIA folks that that do what the lady did who found Osama. You know what I mean? Like
4: Zero Dark Thirty.
1: Zero Dark Thirty. So this is about the team that does that stuff. And the relationship between them and the SEALs and the regular Marines, regular soldiers and such like that, mm-hmm. is pretty weird, if this is accurate. But not weird is not the right word. Hostile, I guess.
4: Hmm.
1: But I would encourage it, anybody out there. And again, I like stuff, admittedly, more than most people do sometimes. But this one is totally, if you like watching fine. People get blown up and stuff like that, and you like being grateful that you don't have to do some of the stuff, but there's somebody out there who's capable of doing it. That's what this is.
4: I can't watch it because Paramount Plus is the only service I think I don't have.
1: I'm watching it on Prime.
4: Oh, really?
1: 100%. I'm watching it on Amazon Prime.
4: Interesting.
1: So maybe the older seasons are on Prime, because that's what I watched.
4: Gotcha. Okay. Yeah. This is Paramount.
1: I'm all of them.
2: You pay $2.99 an episode?
1: I do.
2: Yeah.
1: Yeah.
2: You don't care.
1: I don't care.
2: No.
1: What am I going to do? Save money?
4: Yeah, you're not going to Menards.
2: Yeah, no. Well,
4: that's how you save big money, by the way.
1: Oh, I did go to Walmart for you guys last night.
2: Oh, yeah?
1: That's right.
4: And?
1: I have some food for you guys to try. Interesting foods. Interesting foods.
2: Mm.
1: A new flavor of Cinnamon Toast Crunch.
4: I mean, 10
1: Who
4: out of 10.
1: Who needs that, right?
4: Don't even need to try it.
1: That's
4: 10
1: what I'm
4: out
1: saying.
4: Of 10.
1: Right. I can't wait for you guys to try it. We're going to wait for Marnes to get here a little later. And she'll probably tell you what the foods are before she eats them.
2: Yeah.
4: Even though we have an exclusivity kind of an announcement deal with the Star Tribune.
1: Yeah.
4: Behind a paywall.
1: I'm so excited to see if you guys will be able to identify. Because you guys say you love this stuff.
2: Oh.
1: I want to see if you can identify the taste of it. So that's coming up later with Johnny Beansbon's Bones, who may have died on his way in.
4: Maybe.
2: That's sad. Maybe he's on his motorcycle.
4: So how about this? Speaking of, you're doing something for the show. You're buying something for the show. I appreciate that. Yesterday, I balked at $10 for the show because I was afraid of what it would mentally do to me. I took the kiddo to Valley Fair.
1: Okay. Oh, that's fine.
4: Right.
1: Almost wrapped
4: Hit
1: up
4: all the rides.
1: Yeah, you're right.
4: It was a Monday. It was pretty dead. We waited in lines for like 0 seconds. It was awesome, right?
2: Yes.
4: Like almost no wait. We actually were in and out of there pretty quick. I thought we were going to be there 6-8 hours. We were like under three because it was like we did everything. All right, let's get out of here. It was awesome. But I walked past the guess your age bit. It was 10 bucks, right? 10 bucks. They get to guess your age and they say you got to get within 3 years. Sick brag. Historically, people are a little surprised that I'm the age that I am. I think because I dress like I'm 12. That helps.
2: Yeah.
1: Right.
4: And I wear a hat a lot, so you can't quite see, like, do you got the salt and pepper going? Do you have thinning going on up there? So, like, I'm like, I think I look younger. And I'm like, I'm pretty sure I can win this. I don't think she's going to get within 3 years. Because she also looked like she was about 18 to 20 years old. She doesn't know what. She's not. She's going to guess I'm like 36.
2: Yeah.
4: Like, it's 10 bucks.
1: Yeah, why not?
4: But then I'm like, what if?
2: What if?
4: What if I walk right into it and she's like, I don't know, like 46 or 47? I'm like, son of a bitch, I lost 10 bucks and there goes my ego.
1: Yep. Yeah.
4: So I chickened out. I'm like, it's not, this stupid prize ain't worth the ego hit.
2: No.
4: But it's not worth it.
1: Well, do it on AI right now. Take a picture with your phone.
4: They can do that.
1: I would guess. And then have
4: I don't mean it like, obviously they can do it.
1: Yeah.
4: I'm just like, I don't know if I want, that might even be scarier if the AI overlords just, but what if they just go, well, that's clearly the face of KFAN's Corey Cove. I know exactly how old he is.
1: Yeah, good point. Yeah.
4: Yesterday, Zach took a photo of that inflatable school bus that all of the great people here were donating to.
1: Yeah.
4: Because we, five adults, we couldn't figure out how to fold it.
2: Oh, yeah.
4: So he took a picture of it. He took a picture of it in ChatGPT, immediately said, here's the exact strategy to fold that thing.
1: Oh, wow.
4: And our guy Dean down the hall still struggled to do it, but he figured it out because I couldn't figure it out. I'm like, this engineering sucks, but I just couldn't believe that. I believe it, but I can't believe it. That AI immediately is like, oh yeah, that's that thing. Okay, yeah. Here's how you do it.
1: Yeah.
4: It's freaking amazing.
1: It's amazing. I have been working on my little Mustang that I bought, and I installed a new stereo. Well, mm-hmm. Dude, I'm so proud of myself. I put new headlights in it.
4: Wow.
1: I didn't know I could do that. I put a new console in it. Didn't think I could do it, but I did it. So I'm like, I'm going for it. Put a new stereo in it. I still can't get the speakers to work, but that's because there's a, it doesn't matter. Long story. But taking a picture underneath the seat, and AI is like, yeah, okay, I see what's going on. You need this and this, this, this. And I'm like, well, that's beyond my skill level.
4: Right.
1: But I had to remind myself I wasn't talking to a person. You know what I mean? I felt like I was texting with a buddy who's a mechanic. I wasn't. Because it starts talking to you like we're friends. Like, hey, by the way, why don't you take your penis out? You know what I mean? It's like, AI.
4: I guess it'll fix it. He sounded convincing. Yeah.
3: Wow. Good for AI.
5: You've been training it well.
1: I guess it has been reading my algorithm. Hey, by the way, you want to see some boobies?
4: If you went up to the guess your age person at Valley Fair and you had to guess the age they would guess. And again, this is normally like a college age kid guessing, right? What age do you think they would guess you are? Because I'm not trying to be conceited or a narcissist. I think I look younger than 46.
3: Yeah.
4: But not like, I don't look 28.
1: No, I agree with you.
4: I think a 20-year-old would guess I'm probably around 40. And that's why I thought I would win. I'm like, I think she would guess like 38 to 40. Right. And I'm going to win because she can't be within 3 years.
1: I think she might call 911 for me.
3: Yeah.
4: No, yeah, but what do you think?
1: I believe they would probably nail it about right. I think I look about my age.
3: Yeah.
4: I think you'd be a little younger as well.
3: I do too.
4: I think they might guess close to 50, but you're 50. I'm almost 56.
1: Almost 56. Yeah.
3: Yeah, man.
4: So I think you run younger than you are as well. Johnny Bones, what do you think they would guess? A college age kid guessing at Valley Fair.
6: From my age?
4: For your age. What do you think they would guess?
6: Oh, I think they'd probably be in the high 50s and probably get it.
4: And what are you, 50?
6: 59.
4: 59. See, I was going to say 57-ish.
1: Yeah, I'd say you're my age. I wouldn't say 59.
4: Okay. Sauce?
3: Yeah, I think they'd guess like mid-40s. I look like an old man.
4: Is it the mustache?
3: Yeah.
4: The mustache doesn't help.
3: That's a brilliant bit, by the way. That's pure profit. Because the prize they're giving you is 60 cents, right? Like that's Steve a Martin brilliant move.
4: Right.
3: Yeah.
1: Yeah.
3: Yeah.
4: Well, they also can guess. I think it's age, weight, and I forget the third one. There's three options. And I'm like, yeah, she ain't getting my age. Yeah. But then, it was, do I want to take the ego hit? And like you just said, is that prize even worth it?
3: No,
4: I don't even know if I want to buy that for $10, whether I guess or she guesses right or wrong.
3: And you're going to have to carry it around.
4: For sure.
3: Yeah.
4: Luckily, it was on the way out, so that wouldn't have been a huge problem. But
3: well, there's no still. Easy way out.
6: Is it birthday or sign that they have to guess?
4: Well, I mean, because if birthday is the option, there's no way of knowing it. Well, exactly. If it's within an X amount of months, you have to just basically play the odds there, right? Yeah. If it's within 3 months, that's a huge window. If it's within 2 months each way, it's close.
1: I wonder how they would even let me.
4: They're just
1: like
4: guessing.
1: You were bored on Christmas Day.
3: Yeah, correct. How would they know? Yeah.
4: They just randomized. They randomized.
1: My bowl full of jelly belly.
3: Yeah.
5: I found that third one, by the way. It's age, weight, and how clean your gutters are.
3: Oh, yeah.
1: Look at you.
4: God, you're good at this.
1: Oh. What a pro.
3: Mine would be perfect because I have Gutter Helmet from GutterHelmet.com.
1: You don't look like it, though.
4: No, I would guess that you don't have gutters at all.
3: Yeah.
4: I guess you're homeless.
3: Yeah. They'd guess Hawk had dirty gutters, too. GutterHelmetMN.com.
1: You'd walk up, they'd be like, am I guessing species here?
3: Yeah, what are you? A hunchback. You're correct.
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14: The different color noises, white noise, brown noise, pink noise. Brown noise is deeper, has lower frequencies, it's got more bass, minimalizes that higher frequency. Mm-hmm. And I didn't really know this, but apparently you can liken some of these to sounds in nature. And apparently brown noise is more akin to like a river rapid or a heavy rainfall or thunder.
15: Because there's also white noise and pink noise, you think brown noise is just named after the color brown. Wrong. There was a scientist named Robert Brown from Scotland.
14: White noise is used, aside from just sleeping, a lot of times with like noise-canceling headphones and stuff, mm-hmm. masking other sounds.
15: Pink noise is a little different. It's kind of like the compromise between white noise and brown noise.
14: As far as which one is best for sleep, there have been some very middling studies over the years. But at Oxford in 2017, they said that they fell asleep 40% faster listening to white noise, but their overall sleep was about the same.
15: Okay.
14: There was a study in 2017 from Northwestern of 13 older adults, and they said pink noise provided deeper sleep overall and improved ability to recall words.
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14: What's the doomsday clock, Josh?
15: So the doomsday clock is a metaphorical clock that is overseen by the Bulletin of Atomic Scientists. It's a graphic representation of how close humanity is to self-inflicted disaster.
14: They moved the second hand on the clock forward to 89 seconds to midnight, which means it's the closest that clock has ever been to midnight since they started.
15: In 1947, when the U.S. and Russia were starting the Cold War, it was 7 minutes to midnight. We're now less than 2 minutes away from midnight. The furthest away it was from midnight was 1991, after the Soviet Union dissolved. It was all the way back from 17 minutes to midnight.
14: I think it's a valuable thing because it just raises awareness every year with people. Just another thing to kind of say, hey, like, we're not headed in the right direction as humanity goes.
15: All these things that have been developing for a while have been accelerated because of the threat multiplier of misinformation and disinformation and conspiracy theories.
13: For the entire Doomsday Clock episode and everything else in the Stuff You Should Know universe, open the free iHeart app, search Stuff, and listen now. iHeartRadio presents Stuff You Should Know.
14: We're talking about peacocks.
15: A peacock is specifically the male. The peahen is the female. They are not native to the United States, although they thrive in coastal, warmish areas.
14: So when you see that thing fully displayed, when that peacock wants to have a little good time with a peahen, that thing may go 5 to 7 feet in every direction.
15: That's the whole point of those feathers. Again, the peacocks will use it to try to ward off or intimidate trespassers in their territory, but for the most part, the whole thing is to impress the peahens.
14: And they will shake those feathers, and the shaking isn't just like, hey, look how pretty. Mm-hmm. Science has discovered semi-recently those vibrations are in lockstep with the peafowl's head feathers that they used to think were just for show, but mm-hmm. now they realize they vibrate at the same intensity and that they can actually, you know, sort of feel when those tail feathers are vibrating in their direction through their head feathers.
13: For the entire peacock episode and everything else in the Stuff You Should Know universe, open the free iHeart app, search Stuff, and listen now.
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1: It's nice that Pee Wee Herman greets them on the way in.
2: Yes, super
1: it's so
2: nice
1: sweet of him to do that, don't you
4: think? Yeah. John Bonus, was Pee Wee Herman at the Field of Dreams game in Dyersville, Iowa?
2: I did not see him there.
1: Hello. You know what? He was there out in the corn.
2: Yikes.
4: I bet he was.
2: Yeah.
4: That'd be cool.
2: Yeah. He got the C mixed up with something else.
4: Right. Whoa. Was it just the greatest thing of all time?
2: It was pretty cool. I think we're going to get more opportunities as Twins fans to go there within the next probably 10, 15 years. Probably within 10 years.
1: Every day if you'd like, bud.
2: Well, that's true.
4: Yeah, nobody's stopping.
2: But I would recommend trying to find a way to do that once in your life if you're a baseball fan.
1: Did you see the Verasper's, by the way?
2: The what?
1: Jess and Trish Verasper?
2: No, we did not see them.
1: They were there at the exact same time you were there.
2: Yeah, well, I mean, there are a lot of people there. There are 8,000 people.
1: Oh, I hope so.
4: You didn't meet all 8,000?
2: No, but we met a lot of people. I really...
1: I thought it was Twins fans.
2: Yes, yeah, lots of Twins fans. It was fun, yes. No, I didn't see Jess.
4: yeah, the 24 of you didn't talk? Walking in?
2: It was great. Have you guys ever been to the movie site?
3: I have, yeah.
2: Okay.
1: I have not.
2: So the movie site is just a farm with a baseball field in it.
3: Yeah.
2: Right? And, you know, if you've seen the movie, you've seen the players walk in and out of the corn. They played this game in 2021 and 2022, and then they took a three-year break from it. They just came back to it this year. And the reason they took a three-year break from it is because they built a stadium. Like, before that, it was sort of a temporary thing that they had built out in the, you know, cornfield someplace, mm-hmm. right? And so now, I think this is going to be a regular occurrence that they are going to be doing on a regular basis. And Major League Baseball has plans to sort of grow this. And they've started with, I mean, like the first two were two teams from Chicago, and now they've got a team from Minnesota. Like, they need people to show up because this is literally, I mean, it's 2 hours off of 35W, and that's when you're already in the middle of nowhere in Iowa. You know, it's, or after 35, and, so it's going to be hard to get people to go there, I think. So Major League Baseball seems to have really kind of rolled out the red carpet. Like, there were lots of people, lots of helpers, lots of hosts. They make it into a big event. I think the coolest aspect of it, I just sent you guys a video, and I'm going to go through. When you get to the – you park at the movie site, and you know, you go around and do the movie site stuff, like you walk in and out of the corn and the outfield, and you have a catch, and you see the house, and then there's a museum, and there's merch and stuff like that, right? But then you're like, how do you get to the stadium? And there's, in the movie, people walk in and out of the corn. The players yeah. walk in and out of the corn. There's just a sign in the outfield that says access to the stadium here, but there's no path. There's just... corn.
4: It's a corn maze.
2: It's wow. a corn.
4: Who doesn't like a good corn maze?
2: Well, it's not a corn maze, but you have to walk off the field into the corn.
3: That's cool.
2: Like the players do.
3: Yeah.
2: And so I just sent you guys a video of us doing that.
1: I just watched it. That's awesome.
2: It feels like you're just walking into the corn. Like, it goes 20 or 40 stalks deep to before you get to a path that opens that takes you to the stadium. That's just kind of a cool experience. So, and then, I mean, the stadium itself is, you know, a modern stadium. They do a nice job of amenities. They had good concessions. So a mixture
4: did
2: of
4: they have roasted corn.
2: They did not.
4: I mean, that's an egregious mistake.
2: 100%.
1: What is going on?
2: 100%.
4: Okay. First of all, you have to have roasted corn.
2: Right.
4: Feel the dreams.
2: Yeah.
4: And if every person that goes into the stadium has to essentially walk through the cornfield and they don't know if they're prepared, I would have Jonathan Davis greeting everyone saying, are you ready?
3: Yeah, well played.
4: And it sounds like you were not.
3: Yeah.
4: Or, you were not prepared.
3: What's his face from Children of the Corn?
22: You too, Malachi. Just down at the third base.
2: And then there's only about 7,200 people room in the stadium. You've got the outfield is just corn. I mean, it's great. And, you know, they do a lot of theatrics around the game. The weirdest thing about it is that it doesn't feel like the game is going to count.
6: Especially after being like, right. went to Savannah. Yeah.
4: The twins acted like it didn't.
2: Yeah, correct.
6: Yeah, twins did kind of act like it didn't.
4: Oh, god dang, you do have to walk right through the corn.
1: Yeah.
4: I didn't think you were kidding, but I'm just watching the video now. Right. This is cool.
6: Yeah.
1: Yeah, you know, that'll slice you up if you're not careful.
2: Yeah, oh yeah.
6: And then, we're there with Philadelphians.
4: They hated it, right? They're like, this is garbage.
6: Chrissy's walking behind some people, and the guy gets to the end, to the path, he's like, that was real corn. I didn't think it'd be real corn. I mean, Disneyfied corn.
1: Was he fighting the corn? Did he fight it?
2: Yeah.
6: he did not beat up the corn. He didn't throw a full beer at the corn. Yeah, so it was really disorienting for them.
2: Did you guys see the viewership of it on Netflix? Gleeman tweeted this 6 hours ago. The Twins Phillies in the Field of Dreams game averaged 1.7 million viewers on Netflix, down from 3.1 million from in 2022 when it was the Reds and Cubs.
1: Yeah. You watch it anytime, though. Like, you can watch it right now on Netflix if you want.
2: Yeah. Mm-hmm.
1: I haven't done that yet, but I'm guessing they probably...
6: When it was... It wasn't on Netflix in 2022 either, right?
2: No, it was on Fox.
6: Yeah, right.
2: Yeah.
4: It was a huge difference.
1: Which definitely helps, yeah.
5: And it will be on NBC next year.
6: Oh, will it? Yes. Okay.
2: Yeah.
6: So I mean, they're clearly investing in it. I think it seems like the plan is every year to have a team that's within driving distance, because you need people to show up.
2: For sure.
6: And then, a premier team like the Yankees or the Phillies or the Dodgers probably, right, or something like that. So my guess is we're going to get an opportunity to do this every, 5 to 10 years.
1: I'll definitely do it.
6: I would recommend it. It's definitely, if you're a baseball fan, I think it's a once in a lifetime type experience.
1: Well, I'm sorry, you just said it. How far of a drive?
4: Isn't it like 4?
6: So it's a good 4.5 hours drive from Minneapolis.
1: Ain't so bad.
6: And like I said, 2 hours south on 35, and then you take a left and you drive another 2.5 hours. And I mean, that was one of the things I was most impressed with, is that they didn't F up the logistics on this. The logistics on this is a tricky. It's, 45 minutes from the biggest city you're going to get is Dubuque. And that you're 45 minutes from that, you're an hour plus from Waterloo, you're an hour plus from Cedar Rapids.
4: Let's build a hotel right outside of it and just bank one day every year.
2: Yeah, that'd be great.
5: Well, as you probably said, bonus, they're building a giant youth sports complex down there.
6: Yes.
5: So that might be a wise investment, Corey.
6: Yeah, they are trying to do that. Well, they also, I think they had a racetrack down there.
1: Yeah, absolutely.
6: Right by Dyersville as well.
1: I don't know if that's where the... That must be where the big Indy car track is.
6: So they have Motor Speedway. Some infrastructure, but I mean, it's still. I mean, it's still a farm in Iowa. I was worried about how long is it going to take to get in and out of the parking lot when you're emptying onto country roads around there.
2: Take me home.
6: And then on top of that, you had the rain. The rain poured through that day. It was a huge thunderstorm that went through the entire morning and afternoon. And they pulled it all off. It was fantastic.
1: Did the weatherman go, it'll come rain?
2: Yeah.
1: The rain's coming. We had a build outside the, right as you go in the stadium, a corn stand. For God's sakes, how are they not selling corn?
2: No kidding.
4: What a huge mistake.
6: They had cheesesteaks and pork sandwiches from Philly. They had Juicy Lucy's and wild rice brats from Minneapolis or from Minnesota. But no, there was no roasted corn.
4: No, they don't know what they're doing.
1: Yeah, it's over.
2: Netflix is a disaster.
4: No, Netflix is on fire. Our friend Kelsey Cook. And when we come back, more Netflix news, because our buddy Tom Pelissero has found a home. We'll talk about that after this. Front Page Sports on The Fan.
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0: welcome back. Here we go. We're a little late, but
1: yeah, dive in. Let's
0: get right into sports. 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
1: 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Buy four Mountain Dews, just $8. Four Dews for $8. Remember, yesterday we learned, based on some statistics, man, the state of Minnesota really still loves Mountain Dew.
3: Hell yeah.
1: So if you're going to love it, get it at Holiday. Four for $8, ice cold, right out of the old freezer there. Boom. Gotta love it.
3: Dude, that's the best.
1: All right, we teased it. Why not? Let's start with this. Netflix hired our guy, Tom Pelissero, as their sideline reporter / NFL insider.
3: Wow.
1: So they have five games in 2026. So it's not all 17, but that's super cool to be in with Netflix. And I believe his first game's in Australia.
3: Yeah.
1: That's kind of a cool initial perk is, hey, get your ass to Australia and cover this game for Netflix. But the other thing I'm really jealous about, how cool is this? Because I just love Bill Simmons. Part of this new deal, he also will co-host the Ringer's NFL show and make weekly appearances on the Bill Simmons podcast.
0: Nice.
1: That's so freaking
0: good for
1: cool.
0: Him. Yeah, man, let's go.
1: It was so awesome to see Simmons tweeting at him yesterday and all of Bill Simmons' team basically being like, sweet, we got Pelissero on the squad now.
3: Yeah.
1: That's so awesome. Cool to watch them go nuts for him. He deserves it. He's the best.
3: He's the best. Yeah.
1: So shout out to Tom. That's super cool.
0: Good job.
1: ESPN's lost, Netflix's gain.
3: That's what we're saying. Correct.
1: Which, by the way, Bill Simmons freaking loves taking high-end ESPN talent that has been screwed and been like, you're good. They screwed you.

0: right this way, sir.
1: Yeah.
0: He loves the old ESPN guys.
1: Yeah.
0: He, I mean, yeah, like, right, of course. But yeah. Not just out of spite. It's basically right. Like, look at the talent you're throwing away. We'll take him.
2: Yeah.
0: Are you nuts?
3: Wasted iHeart talent.
2: Oh.
3: Asking for a friend.
1: Yeah, that's a good question. Yeah. Who was it Deadspin?
3: It was Who was created
1: simply because it hated ESPN? Wasn't the guy that started Deadspin was like let go from ESPN?
0: Maybe. Don't know.
1: Yeah.
3: Oh.
0: Sounds believable.
1: Yeah.
3: Oh.
0: Not sure. John Bones, before the break, we were talking about the Twins playing in the Field of Dreams game. It hasn't really gone well since then. They got their asses kicked by the Phillies, but last night they got it turned around all in a first inning barrage, basically, against Perez of the Atlanta Braves.
4: Martin Perez of ex-Twin.
0: Yeah, 4-2 they won.
4: They had four runs before they got an out.
0: Right. First six batters reached.
4: And then, like they have for the last 3 days, they just absolutely seemed to flounder after that point with runners in scoring position. But they held on to it this time, in part because Derek Schultz switched up after watching his keeping his starter in a couple pitches too long for the last two games. He was a little more aggressive with getting Bailey over there and turning it over to the bullpen. I can see where that is not his habit because he hasn't had a bullpen all season. Now he's got a bullpen. And that bullpen came in and shut the door at that point. And that's because they went and did some stuff at the trade deadline. This team has gone from the bullpen being their weakness to it arguably being their biggest strength.
1: Wow.
4: Over the last 3 weeks. In part, that's because the starting rotation has really struggled. And in part, that's because the hitting, as I just mentioned, has also really struggled. But it's also because they went and got a few arms at the bullpen at the deadline. And now they feel confident turning over, and they should feel confident turning over a lead to against a really good team. The Braves are leading the NL East. This is the toughest part of the Twins schedule, remaining schedule right here. And it's nice to get a win out of it. So we will, and on top of it all, that put them again within a half game of the wild card.
0: Right, they're just hovering.
4: Yeah, I mean it's.
0: I got to tell you though, John. I know I don't go to a lot of baseball games, so they don't care what I am about to say. But you go to a lot of them, so you care.
4: Sure.
0: I can't imagine going to a baseball game and waiting for a 51-minute rain delay, and it never rains. That's what they did last night. It was a 51-minute delay, assuming it was going to rain. They were preparing, and it never rained. And I got to think 30-40 minutes into that, you're going, what are we doing? You know,
1: what's the deal?
0: Start the game or I'm going home. 51-minute delay to the start. Never rained.
4: Chris and I were there early to watch. We were actually there early because we do a weekly planning thing. And we decided we're going to do it at the Town Ball Tavern while we had some dinner and then wait for the game to start.
0: My God, you guys live a much better life than I do.
1: Good for
0: Let's
1: you,
0: go
1: Bonnie.
0: Plan our week at a bar inside the stadium.
4: It was fun.
0: Adam, it's not bad being Jonas.
1: Good for you, buddy.
4: And it ended up being, you know, as often does with these planning things, it went long. That worked out real well for us.
0: Oh, God.
4: We were watching the radar, and I'm like, it's not going to rain. I mean, maybe a little passing shower or something. Like, it's not supposed to rain until 9:30. They might screw this up the other direction by delaying the game. They might have to. I think the concern was that Bailey Ober is going to start this game. They don't want to tire. They've already leaned into their bullpen a fair amount. They didn't want to pull him after an inning and a half and then have him have to not be able to come back. So they delayed it for a while. The way it works in Major League Baseball is that once the game starts, any delay is up to the umpire. Before the game starts, the delay is up to the home club. So you get to kind of control when that game starts up until the point where the game starts. And at that point, then the umpire says, now I'm in control of when this game is played, depending
0: on
4: the weather.
0: Now.
4: Right? Yeah, exactly right.
0: Yeah, we've referenced that movie a lot in the last week.
1: Yeah, we have, but it's great.
4: Mm-hmm. So anyway,
0: Can we go back 2 minutes?
4: I equally thought it was ridiculous.
0: Let's go back 2 minutes.
4: Okay.
0: Think about what John Bonas just said. Him and his wife do so much on a weekly basis. They need a weekly meeting that lasts an hour. I don't have an hour worth of activities all week to plan, let alone, like, here's my planning for the week. Hey, who's taking Harbor to gymnastics tonight? Me or you? Oh, I can. Okay. That'll pretty much do it.
1: Yep. You didn't need to go to Town Ball Tavern to figure that one out.
0: Do you have poker this weekend? No, not this weekend. You seeing your sister this weekend? No, not this weekend. All right, meeting adjourned. Yeah. I mean, that's it.
1: Good thing we
0: They have to meet for an hour just to plan 1 week of their lives.
4: So we cover a lot more than just the...
0: Oh, I doubt it. You're wheeling and dealing.
4: So we have a... It's one of my biggest pieces of advice to married couples is get that, start doing that at some point. Like sort of every 7 to 10 days, we sit down for what we call the coffee talk. And we sit down and we go through a list of 10 topics that we are going to cover. And then the last one is sort of miscellaneous stuff.
0: What is this? Yeah. Pardon the interruption? Yeah. Calm down.
1: You know, it is, calm down, Wilbon.
4: It is going through money is number one.
0: Oh, I don't talk money with my wife. Why would I want to fight?
4: Calendar, marriage, kids, dog, travel. Like we got like eight or ten topics like that. We bump down, and then the last one is just sort of miscellaneous stuff. And it's
0: all your hands up.
1: Is it a reason to go out and drink beer?
4: Well, we call it a coffee talk.
1: Yeah. Did you have any coffee?
4: This particular case, we did not have any coffee. We did not have any beer during the actual event. We actually find it goes better when we don't have had a few haven't had a few beers. We've done it both at happy hour and coffee. It works better at coffee. Sometimes it's also when you kind of save up somewhat heated topics that you might want to discuss.
0: Do them in public.
4: That helps a little bit. Yeah.
0: Here's what I'm going to do today, John, in honor of you. I'm going to go home today and go, hey, Angie, once a week we're going to meet and we're going to talk about things, starting with money.
1: Yep.
0: And I want to see if that sentence even finishes before she says, this is the worst idea I've ever heard in my life.
1: What if she says, can we do it at the Town Ball Tavern?
4: Money was
0: She might say, can we do it at the courthouse?
1: Yeah, no kidding.
0: Let's just save ourselves some time.
4: Yeah, money used to be the first topic we covered. We'd bury that in the middle someplace, but it has moved towards the top of the list.
0: My God, coffee talks. Linda Richman and John Bonus.
4: Mm-hmm. So,
0: what really matters yourselves. After this? More scores, more stats around the world of sports. Chris will change your life with something else. 40 minutes from now, Kelsey Cook live from New York before her big day. And Marnie Gellner joins as well right around 7. 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

0: KO talked to the press, specifically about Jamal Adams.
1: He's going to be with us all season long. I think it's really important that Jamal knows, and I've talked to a lot, both to him and his family, about just his impact on this organization, his ability to help young players, his ability to be a real beacon of energy. And obviously, he's going to be focused on getting healthy. We're going to have him with us. You guys will see him around, see him out here, see him, around the building, because, he's a Minnesota Viking now, and we want to make sure that he knows how important he'll be to our players and team.
2: That's super cool. He may never play one snap for the Minnesota Vikings, right? It was a one-year deal. It was a prove-it deal, kind of at 30 years old with an injury history, and now this is another significant injury. It's a torn right quad.
3: Ugh.
2: I mean, yikes. Super cool that they think he's a good enough leader to be around and still use him for support off the field, but may never play a snap for the Vikings. I would bet the under, right?
3: Yeah, he may never play again.
2: Yeah, may never play again for anyone, let alone the Vikes, but it's devastating.
0: I don't know anything about a quad injury. It obviously sounds terrible, but I wonder if it's worse or better than an ACL.
2: I don't know, but I thought I read on Twitter yesterday, didn't he rip his other quad previously? Yes. What's going on there? Yeah. So he's torn both.
3: Yeah.
2: Jeez.
3: Both, yeah. And
2: I can't imagine how painful that is.
3: I'm sure, were you listening last night to Barrera when he had Lieber on Hogs?
0: Yeah. Mm-hmm.
3: Yeah,
0: mm-hmm.
3: And Lieber was like, the worst part about injuries like that is the guys, as much as they say, you're part of the team, you're going to be on the team.
2: Right.
3: Guys don't like hanging out in the training room because they start to think, well, maybe that'll get me in there. They don't want to be in there. It was a really good breakdown.
0: Zach, would you mind just going hanging out in the training room and keeping people company down there?
4: I mean, it's anything you can do to help whatever team needs it.
0: Yeah,
2: well,
5: whichever team they play for?
2: Yeah, exactly. Would you go to a training team or a training facility for a different team if J.J. McCarthy's on a flight in the next couple of weeks?
3: Oh, yeah, when he plays for Philly.
0: Come on, now.
4: Whatever team he wants to be on.
2: Okay. What really matters is scores and stats around the world of sports. And then Chris will tell you something that's better. Let's just be honest. His stuff's better.
0: That's so sweet of you to say that.
2: It is brought to you by OVO LASIK and Lens. Thanks to Dr. Mark Lobanoff and Dr. David Whiting. Go get LASIK over at OVO.
3: Hell yeah, man.
2: All right, we can start with that. The Vikings, of course, play the Ravens Saturday noon right here on The Fan. Preseason game number two. There's a couple of joint practices this week.
0: Yeah, even more important, we'll be there tomorrow, right, Sasso?
3: Yeah, I will be there, yeah. Noon, right?
2: Oh, thanks for the invite.
0: Yeah.
2: You know what? I don't know if I would be available anyway. I should probably sit down and have the coffee talk with my wife and see if I'm available Wednesday afternoon to go to TCO for 2 hours. The Vikings, though, did again just announce that Jamal Adams is out for the season. Torn right quad, 30 years old. It's over for him. That sucks. What really matters, though, is this.
0: It was on this date. In what year do you gentlemen believe that Genghis Khan died?
2: Oh, boy. This is one of those you could be 200 years off thing.
0: Only reason I had an idea myself is because I read a book about him. I had no idea. I would have never guessed. So I don't expect you to get it right.
2: I'm going to say...
3: Who?
2: Wow. I literally might be 200 years off, right? Maybe more.
6: Yeah.
2: He's pre-Columbus, right?
3: Yes.
2: Like, I'm just starting. Yes. So, like, let's go.
0: The United States has only been here since.
2: Let's go 1220.
3: Can I ask a follow-up? When were the pyramids?
2: The 1850s.
3: Okay.
2: Right around the time of the Civil War. This we should know this, and I just don't.
3: I'll guess... 550.
2: Oh, I should have had you guess first.
3: Yeah.
2: Even though you're not even close to where I guess, so it's the same thing. But I should have had you go first. Okay. Johnny Bones.
5: I was going to be around there, too. I was going to say...
2: Oh, you're going to go all the way back?
5: I was going to go 600, but I'll go 650 to separate myself from Sauce a little bit.
4: I'm going to go with the year 420.
3: Blaze it.
0: What did you say, Corey?
2: 1220.
0: 1227.
2: Come on.
0: He died on this year.
3: Really?
0: 1227.
3: Nice job, Corliss.
0: Yeah, wow, man.
5: I thought he was
0: incredible.
5: Much closer to the Roman Empire. Huh.
0: The Mongol leader who forged an empire stretching from the east coast of China to the west to the Aral Sea.
2: Mm.
0: Dies in camp during a campaign against the Chinese kingdom of Xiaxia. The great Khan, who was over 60 and in failing health, may have succumbed to injuries incurred during a fall from a horsey.
3: Oh, buddy.
4: Ouch.
2: Not a great way to go.
0: No, well, that's what he did, though. That's why. That's how they dominated, man. They rode horses.
3: Yes.
0: They were the first to ride horses in the steppe.
2: Mm.
0: born as Timujin, as you guys well knew, around 1162, his father, a minor Mongol, you know, they let him do it early back then, I guess, died when Timujin was in his early teens. Timujin succeeded him, but the tribe would not obey so young a chief. Temporarily abandoned, Timujin's family was left to fend for themselves in the wilderness on the steppe.
2: So think about it, by the way. Genghis Khan and the Mongolians figure out how to use horses to fight wars and take over the world, right?
0: Hey, get over here.
2: Think of how many people died after that going, well, we can ride a horse. Let's try riding that bear.
0: Yeah.
2: Right? They just picked other animals and just failed over and over.
0: Would you get off that cat?
2: Right.
4: Right.
2: Well, let's domesticate that tiger. Yeah. We could probably ride battle cat over there.
4: He-Man did.
0: Get off your grandma's sauce.
2: What if Genghis said that? It worked for He-Man. Yeah. Billy, get over there and try that tiger out. And he just gets torn to shreds.
4: Put a saddle on it.
2: Yeah, saddle that tiger up. Yeah.
0: Come on, saddlebags.
4: Yes, saddlebags. Such a great bit.
2: Ugh, man.
4: Man, that's interesting.
2: By the way, before you get super excited about joint practices.
0: Smoke them.
2: Don't forget. Everybody says they're very important. Some people think they're just as important, if not more important than preseason games, right? But guess what? If it's that important and it's that serious, you can also get injured. What? Eighth overall pick, Jordan Tyson, last Thursday, got hurt in a joint practice against the Jacksonville Jaguars. He plays for the Saints, by the way. Eighth overall pick by the Saints. So didn't play in the preseason game against Jacksonville because he got hurt, but they checked it out. 2 months he's going to miss with a hamstring problem. And it's a different one than apparently he had hamstring problems in college. But this, they say this is somehow not related to his college hamstring issues. I don't care or know the difference, but 2 months. And I guess the timeline works out where it's right around the time the Saints are going to go play that game in Paris. So he's going to have to push pretty hard, I guess, to get to that international game to make his NFL debut.
4: So
2: eighth overall pick.
4: Eighth overall pick, a ton of talent. Obviously, the big knock on him was is he always has an injury issue.
2: Good start.
4: Here they are. 2022, he tore his ACL, MCL, PCL.
2: Oh, good.
4: 2024, he fractured his collarbone. And then in the 2025 season, he had a sprained ankle, two strained hamstrings, and now he strains his hamstring again. Tough run for a young kid, man. That's 2 months as a rookie is a long time.
2: But what really matters is this.
0: Hey, Sauce, your hamstring's untied.
4: Yeah, mine are holding on for dear life.
0: Okay. Ladies and gentlemen, it was on this date. In what year? That the great Larry Boyd retired.
2: Let's see here. How many years do we think he played? Because what did he start?
4: Oh, Larry
2: was 79 the year that he was? Was 79 the year that they had this showdown with Michigan State?
5: I think so.
2: So he must have been in the NBA by 1980 or 81 at the latest, right? So what did he play? Maybe, hang on, was he around for the full Jordan era? Probably. I mean, like the, once they start winning titles. Was he, I'm going to say like 95. Four or five.
4: Yeah, that probably would have been my guess. I'll say 96.
5: I'll go 97.
0: Zeko?
4: 98.
0: 1992.
5: Really?
2: Are you kidding me?
0: 1992.
2: That's a short-ass career.
0: Yeah. Celebrated Boston Celtics forward Larry Bird retired. High school basketball star in his native in Indiana. Graduation, he received a scholarship to play for Bobby Knight, one of the finest teams in the country. However, Bird was homesick and uncomfortable in the spotlight, so he went on home and returned to French Lick, and then was enrolled at smaller Indiana State when the basketball coach there was like, son of a bitch, this guy's available. So he went out and said, if you come to my school, I'll bring your buddy with you too. And he did.
4: Man.
5: So that was, so 92, he retires. Magic retired, kind of. He was diagnosed with AIDS. That was like 90, 91, right? Was a fall of 91?
4: I think you
5: so
4: are
5: right
4: correct.
5: About that same time. So I guess I didn't recognize they were that close together.
4: Wow, yeah.
0: He was on the dream team of Scott Skiles.
4: He was definitely on the dream team, yeah. Yep.
2: And Christian Laettner.
5: Laettner, yeah.
4: Scott Skiles.
2: Johnny Bones.
5: Yes, sir.
2: Are you familiar with Arizona Diamondbacks all-star second baseman Ketel Marte?
5: Yeah.
0: Mr. Marte.
2: I've heard the name, but I don't know anything about him. But
5: very good. How's DFA'd?
2: He was a no-show yesterday against the Boston Red Sox. Just simply didn't show up, and they put him on the restricted list after he went AWOL for the second straight season.
5: Right.
2: The Diamondbacks were like, this has been a weird day. They didn't know where he was. He didn't show up. They were trying to find out what was going on. They didn't get any answers. The manager's quote said, quote, there was very little coming back.
3: Hmm.
2: Marte traveled with the team to Boston. The manager thought he was still there, but wasn't certain.
5: Right.
2: And again, this isn't the first time he's had a strange disappearance. He did this last year.
5: Right.
2: What's going on? Not showing up to a game is almost unheard of in pro sports.
5: Yeah.
2: Without a good reason, of course.
5: I think last year, I'm having trouble remembering exactly what happened last year, but there was something about, like, he went back home to...
2: Yeah, this says last season he went on the restricted list when his home in Arizona was broken into during the All-Star break. He missed three games after flying back to his home in the Dominican Republic.
5: Right.
2: And then later apologized for his absence.
5: Right.
2: I mean,
5: there's some stuff going on, I think, in Ketel Marte's life.
3: But was he the guy that he was like booed or heckled for his mom's passing? Isn't he the same
5: that
3: player?
5: Might be.
3: Yeah.
2: You're thinking of Gilbert Grape.
3: Gilbert Grape was made fun of.
2: Doesn't Marte just know? You just have to ask off for the days in work day, and then your manager approves them, and then you can take as many days off as you want. What really matters, though, is this.
0: Now, I'm taking this from my site that I use for all my What Really Matters stuff. So I'm just guessing this is right because I believe in him. But it does come from Yahoo.com as well. So here you go. Which brand car automobile drivers are the worst drivers statistically in the United States? What brand automobile is statistically the worst drivers in the United States?
2: All right, so let's go through this for a second. Can it possibly be Tesla because some of them they're mostly self-driving, right? Wouldn't you say by definition those should probably be the best drivers?
5: Yeah.
2: Or is that going to be why he's bringing it up? Is that you would think that, but they're going to be the worst? He's bringing it up because it's got to be guessable, right?
3: Well, yeah. Is it BMW?
0: Boom!
2: Dude, look at that.
0: How'd you know that? Who's got one?
3: A lot of Todds drive
2: Mark Hamill.
3: A lot of Todds drive BMW.
0: It's BMW followed by Ram, followed by Tesla.
2: Interesting.
0: Yeah,
3: wow.
0: How about that?
3: Yeah.
2: There you go. Damn, dude.
0: Yeah. You nailed it. You used to have a Tesla.
3: I did, yeah.
0: You ever had a BMW?
3: I have not, no.
2: Not yet.
3: No. No.
2: Ever had a Ram?
3: No.
2: Ever had a salad?
3: Yeah, yesterday.
2: It was too easy. Yesterday, it was just too easy.
3: I did yesterday, yeah.
2: Right after your eye massage?
3: Yeah, no.
2: Would you get a salad at the spa?
3: No, I had my eye massage was like 4 o'clock yesterday.
2: What time is it scheduled for today?
3: Probably 4 o'clock.
2: Wow, what a day.
3: Yeah, man.
2: What a day. More of What Really Matters after this. Kelsey Cook in 20 minutes. Marnie Gellner in 20 minutes. This is the Power Trip Morning Show on The Fan.
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17: Just before midnight on Saturday, February 19th, 2005, Danielle Imbeau and her friend Richard Patron left a crowded Philadelphia bar. The two 30-somethings planned to walk to Richard's truck and drive home, but they never made it.
18: It does not make sense. It's like they literally vanished.
17: The two were never seen again.
19: Not just them, but a truck disappeared into the ether.
17: Was it an accident, or were they murdered?
20: No one had a motive to kill them.
17: Those same questions frustrated law enforcement. The FBI called it murder for hire.
18: Who killed these two individuals, and how did they get rid of them?
21: Both of them weren't the target. One of them was the target. The other one was wrong place, wrong time.
17: But which victim was the intended target, and why?
20: It was definitely murder for hire for Danielle, not for Richard.
18: You're right, it could be. But it also could be something your son did, too.
20: No one was looking to kill Richard. No one.
18: He's your son. And in your eyes, he's innocent. But in my eyes, he's just some guy my sister was with.
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0: You just never know. Welcome back, everybody. Power Trip Morning Show. Thank you, Zacho.
2: All right, ready? More of What Really Matters? Let's learn something before Marnie and really Kelsey matters. Join the
0: yeah,
2: show.
0: They come in and just take it all away.
2: Shohei Ohtani hit two home runs, his 28th and 29th of the year, in a 11-5 win over the Rockies. The Dodgers continue to play some pretty good baseball, John Bonas. But how about this? This is what I love about Shohei. Here's his year, which is going under the radar because he's like 9th or 10th in most categories. Right. For most people, if you're a top 10 guy in any category, you're like, I'm having a good year.
5: Right.
2: Here's his quiet year. 295, 29 home runs, 78 RBI. And it's August 18th.
5: Right. Yeah.
2: And he's like a non-story because right. this is a very average year for him.
5: Right.
2: Yeah. Crazy year for anybody else. Super average for him.
5: Yeah.
2: Isn't that nuts? He's so good.
5: And pitching, too.
2: Yeah, I mean, that's not even pitching stats. Those are just his crushing number stats.
5: Yeah.
2: John Bonas.
5: We're watching the best baseball player in history. I mean, it's amazing. So
2: but doesn't quite fit into the Twins lineup?
5: No, doesn't.
2: You're never going to
5: hear the end of it. Not a great fit.
2: Not a great fit. What really matters is this.
0: I never knew this till right now. You know that song, There is a House in New Orleans, they call the Rising Sun?
5: Yeah.
1: Sure. Mm-hmm.
0: The authorship of the song is unknown. Goes back a century or more. Nobody knows who wrote it.
2: Maybe Genghis Khan.
0: It might have been.
2: Yeah. The great Khan.
0: Oh, Genghis
5: Khan.
0: Now, hold on, guys. I'm going to get off my horse. I got a song in my brain. And then he fell.
2: Mm, good.
0: Last thing he says, there's a house in New Orleans. I don't know where that's at. But they call it the Rising Sun. He died.
4: Oh.
2: Interesting.
0: With an erection.
4: He died with an
2: erection. Well,
0: have you ever ridden a horse? Oh, we know you have.
4: No, I have, yeah.
0: We remember. I'm not going to bring it up, though.
2: All right. Group trivia, and this is tough, because this is 12 correct answers.
0: Oh, son of a bitch.
2: Keenan Allen. Signing a one-year deal with the Indianapolis Colts of Anaheim.
0: Wow.
2: He's 34 years old, future Hall of Famer, right? Six-time Pro Bowler.
5: Yeah.
2: 1,055 career catches. That puts him 13th all-time. Just a sneaky, speaking of consistency, just the most consistent, he puts up like 1,000 every year for the Chargers. Well, now he's signing a one-year deal with the Colts. He's 13th all-time. Can you name the 12 players in NFL history with more career catches than Keenan Allen?
5: Jerry Rice.
2: That's number one with 1,549.
4: Randy.
2: No.
5: Chris Carter.
2: Chris Carter has 1,101. He's 6th all-time.
0: Marvin?
2: Marvin Harrison is 5th.
4: Julio?
2: No. You want them to do it? They're
0: Yeah, we're killing it.
2: I mean, they're killing it.
4: Yes, sir.
5: I trust Saucy more than I trust Mia. Who's the dude from the Chargers?
4: Keenan Allen?
2: Yeah, you might be thinking of Keenan Allen.
0: No. Who are we forgetting? It's obvious. Let's think.
2: This is a monster hint, but 3 of them are tight ends.
4: Oh, Tony Gonzalez.
2: Gonzalez is 3rd.
5: Gronk?
2: Nope.
5: Huh.
0: Kellum, no.
4: Miss Travis Kelce?
2: Travis Kelce is 8th.
0: Missy Elliott?
2: Nope. former Cowboy.
0: What is his name?
4: Witten?
2: Jason Witten is 4th. Yeah. Right. The other ones are all wide receivers. You guys, these are all names that you know, obviously.
0: Of course.
2: These are some of the greats.
0: There's just so many.
2: There's an obvious one at number 2.
0: So it's
5: Larry Fitzgerald.
2: Larry Fitzgerald. Yeah. There you go, John Bonus. So you guys so far have the top 6. Jerry Rice is 1, Fitz is 2, Gonzalez 3, Witten 4, Harrison 5, Chris Carter 6, Kelce is 8. And Keenan Allen is 13. So you're missing number 7, who was a former Raider.
4: Tim Brown.
2: Number 9 played for a handful of teams, but he was probably most famous with the Niners.
4: Oh, T.O.
2: Oh,
4: yeah.
0: Oh, you forget how great he was.
2: 10, mostly known Irvin? To be a... Nope. Nope. Good guess, though. Mostly a Cardinal? Maybe. This is probably the toughest one remaining.
0: Cardinal.
2: His initials are AB.
4: Oh, Anquan Boldin.
2: Anquan Boldin.
0: Oh, I forgot about him.
5: I would not have gotten
0: that. Largent's not on there, huh?
2: Largent, where's Largent? He's way down the list.
0: Okay.
5: Huh.
2: 11 and 12 is, this gives it away, is a Colt and a Texan.
4: Is it? Was it Andre Johnson?
2: Andre Johnson is the Texan at 12, sure. And the Colt is? Oh. Yody guessed Harrison.
4: Reggie Wayne.
0: Holy balls.
2: There you go.
0: So many names.
2: So many names. Man. Randy Moss, by the way, 19th all-time with 982.
4: Yeah. I think he's doing all right.
0: He can come out of retirement and get a few more.
2: All right, one random trivia question left. I just want to see if you guys can spike this one. Travis Kelce is the active receptions leader. Keenan Allen is 2nd. Davante Adams is 3rd. DeAndre Hopkins is 4th. Who's 5th? There's a reason why I'm bringing it up. 5th in terms of active receptions.
1: Cooper?
2: 24th all time, by the way, too, this person.
1: Cooper Kupp?
2: Nope. There's a reason I'm bringing it up. There's a Viking connection. 24th all time, 5th active. And still in the league.
0: Viking connection. What's his name? Stephon?
2: Stephon Diggs.
1: Oh, yeah.
5: Oh, sure.
2: I mean, borderline sneakily historic, right? You're a top 24 guy of all time. Right.
1: Yeah.
2: In terms of receptions. He's has 942, so approaching 1,000.
1: He's played for like 30 teams.
2: Sure.
1: Yeah.
2: And they've all seemed to really like him.
1: Yeah, they
2: What really matters is...
5: Who's he playing for this year?
2: He just signed with the Commanders. Okay. Yeah, that's apparently his home area. What really matters is this.
0: Okay. Toward the end of filming the movie Tenet, Robert Pattinson gifted Christopher Nolan a book of Oppenheimer speeches. According to Nolan, the speeches showed Oppenheimer wrestling with the implications of what's happened and what he's done. And that led to him making the movie Oppenheimer.
2: Well, then, I mean, you got to put Pattinson in the Odyssey as a thank you for Oppenheimer.
0: Yeah, right. Yeah, still.
2: Thanks, buddy.
0: What a great job playing a bad guy.
5: Yes.
1: Yeah. Somebody said, I saw this, that like when you bring up, it's Robert Pattinson, right?
2: Mm-hmm.
5: Yeah.
1: You're going to look back in his career and like the Twilight bit is just going to be like a footnote.
2: Yeah.
1: Because of how good he is.
2: He's a great actor.
1: He's a great actor. Yeah.
2: How about the Odyssey having Batman, Spider-Man, The Punisher?
0: Wasn't he Captain Caveman?
2: Who?
0: Robert Pattinson?
2: I don't think so. Okay. But I mean, Tom Holland, Spider-Man. Bernthal is...
1: Wasn't Anne Hathaway Catwoman?
2: Oh, there you go. Nailed it.
5: Right. Yeah.
2: Catwoman,
5: right.
2: Well done.
1: Yeah. Jason Bourne.
2: Yeah, I was trying to think of actual like Marvel or superhero movies or DC guys. So we have at least four. I bet we're forgetting.
5: Has he not played a superhero? That seems odd.
1: No, he is not. No.
2: He played a god in Dogma, right? He was Bartleby or Loki, one of the two. My turn?
1: Wasn't Carlin God in that movie?
2: No, Alanis Morris, that was. Carlin played a priest.
1: Which they were going to do a spinoff of, like, make a feature film on Carlin as a
2: priest. As a priest?
1: Yeah.
2: The Buss family is selling its remaining 17.8% stake in the Lakers to new owners Josh Kushner and Bob Iger. However, a handful of hours after that story came out, Jeannie Buss is contesting the sale. The story I read said, like, lawyers are already involved because I believe there's 6 siblings, and there's some kind of clause where I think it's 4 of the 6 or 5 of the 6 can vote to do one thing or the other. But Jeannie Buss is claiming that there's some other clause that says, nope, I have to approve it because I'm this and that. And what? So she's pushing back. I guess everybody else wants out. They want to sell. They want to move on. Jeannie Buss is like, not so fast. Yeah, I don't want
1: to. Not so fast, my friends.
2: So I believe multiple Buss siblings over the last handful of years have been fired from the Lakers. So I have a hunch they don't all get along so well, and they're all crazy rich, and they're about to be even richer when this thing goes through.
5: Because
2: almost 20% of a $12.5 billion sale is a couple of billion dollars.
1: Yeah.
2: So the siblings are going to be fighting over money.
1: Wow.
2: Best of luck to the Buss family.
1: Yeah.
2: The Buss family has owned the Lakers since what year?
0: I should know this because I watched that show.
2: Exactly.
5: 76?
1: 72.
4: 74.
0: I thought it was like 81.
2: 79, exactly. Right when the Bird and Magic stuff was kicking off.
0: Right, that's right.
2: Yep. 1979. And Jerry Buss... who liked playing high-stakes poker. The poker world loves Jerry Buss.
5: Uh-huh.
2: He died in 2013 at the age of 80.
0: Man, that show where John C. Reilly was Jerry Buss was so good.
5: Yes.
0: It was so good.
1: Did you say what he bought it for?
2: I didn't.
0: To own a basketball team.
1: Yeah, good point. I wonder what he paid for it, though.
0: Oh.
1: Who were some of the other people that bought into that team, Hawk?
2: $67.5 million.
1: Wow.
0: Yeah, and
2: Wait a minute. Hang on. That was a part of a multi-property deal, $67.5 million. However, the Lakers' specific portion of that transaction accounted for around $16 million.
1: What an investment.
0: Yeah.
1: Good for him.
0: I think it was
1: good
0: him
1: for them.
0: And yep. Dennis Leary.
1: Yep.
2: Happy birthday, Dennis.
0: Yeah. Roman Polanski.
2: Oh, my God.
1: Wow.
2: Hard pass.
1: Yeah, hard pass.
0: Caitlin Olson.
2: From Always Sunny,
0: Philadelphia.
1: She owns part of the Lakers?
0: She does, yep. And then, of course, as you guys imagine, K-pop singer G-Dragon.
1: Yeah, Zach loves K-pop.
2: I mean, if that wasn't the most guessable thing of all
0: time.
1: Yeah. Right.
5: So does the Buss family really only own like 17% of the Lakers?
2: Yeah, they sold a handful of years ago. And then when Mark Walter bought it a year or so ago, I think there were talks of walking away, but they didn't.
5: Huh.
2: And again, Jeannie she wants to be the governor of the Lakers for another like 5 years. And apparently they were going to honor that. But to be a governor, you have to have over 15%. And they had 17.8%. I learned way too much. And I've already forgotten about 90% since I read this story last night.
0: Man,
2: but it's something like that.
1: Yeah.
2: Yeah. The gist of it is the kids are going to fight. That's what it is.
1: Yeah.
2: They have a lot of money and they're going to fight over it.
0: Everywhere I go, the kids want to rock.
1: Isn't she dating that one comedian?
0: Yep, Dennis Leary.
1: She's dating Dennis Leary?
0: That's right.
2: Yep. Speaking of comedians.
0: Kelsey Cook.
2: Yeah, speaking of that, we'll talk to Kelsey after this, live from New York. Big day for her. And Marnie Gellner joins right after this. Power Trip Morning Show on The Fan.
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12: High of 82 today with partly cloudy skies.
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16: And welcome back to the Patrick Morning Show. Thank you, Zacho. Our special guest is on the hotline. I'm very interested to talk to her because I've just read the article in the Star Tribune from Neil Justin that came out yesterday morning. And I can't wait to hear the new special, to watch the new special. Corey, would you like to punch her up or can
2: I can do it? Yeah, a couple of us have already seen it. Marnie Gellner, you were there laughing and stalking. That's I was there just laughing and not stalking. But Kelsey Cook joins the Power Trip Morning Show now live from New York. Good morning, Kelsey.
17: Good morning, guys. Thanks for having me.
16: Congratulations.
2: Yeah, congrats. Yeah.
18: Big day.
17: Thank you. This feels like Christmas morning times 100.
2: So before we talk about the special, talk about your day, because you're in New York, right? You're doing some kind of a press tour today. What are you doing?
17: Yeah, so I have to run over and do some morning TV here in just a few minutes, and then podcasts, like ABC News stuff tonight, and then we're having a special release party. So it's been nonstop at all great things.
2: Damn. And I saw on your Insta stories in the last 24 or 48 hours that this isn't just, oh, cool, I got a Netflix special. You specifically said this was like your dream. This was your goal about a decade ago. So the fact that it's finally here is kind of blowing your mind.
17: Yeah, it really is. I had shared a few days ago a story about submitting a 10-minute tape to Netflix like 10 years ago and wanting it so badly back then, but I freaked out because I had like for sending the perfect submission email. And after I hit sent, I realized that the subject of the email said Netflix tape. And I like lost my mind because I was like, oh, I just like thought they would never take me seriously if they felt like I would just send emails with the name of their company misspelled, you know? So this has been like a long quest to get the Netflix special.
19: Kelsey, because this was so important to you, and I'm imagining you had such a hand in the editing and the tweaking and the final say, was it hard to know when you were like, okay, done, print, end, send? Did you want to just keep like tweaking every little teeny tiny bit of it because it was so important to you?
17: Yeah, you know, it is like hard sometimes to stop messing with it because you're right, you can kind of like keep adjusting, you know, oh, do we want that shot, do we want that shot, but you do get to a point also where you're so sick of watching yourself. You're like, I can't watch this anymore. Like, this just has to be the one. And you will hear your friend's chipmunk laugh in it. Now I listen back, I'm like, oh, that's what that is. I didn't know. It was, like I said, I thought it was like a squirrel being murdered or something, right. But you can sure hear her laugh.
19: Okay, well, that's an accurate description. That's Shannon will be thrilled.
17: It's in there.
19: Excellent. Thanks for not editing that out.
12: Hey, Kelsey,
17: if we could have. go ahead.
12: When you have something like this, like Marty asked, do you have like some of your other, you know, your soon to be husband, other comics that, you know, maybe look at it like they're, you know, like giving it a second opinion or what they would add or do to it to make it even more special than it already is?
17: Definitely, yeah. You know, Chad was at the show in Fargo. That was like 2 weeks before I shot the special, watching it, you know, letting me know if he thought anything was just like a little off or could be better. And then one of my friends, Taylor Tomlinson, she and I were both doing shows in Denver the week right before the taping. And so she was able to come to one of mine and watch as well. So it's just nice to know that like you're not going in completely blind. And obviously I also had run this material so many times on tour, but I just respect Chad and Taylor and their opinions

0: the first summer in my life that I have taken off of touring, and I've been like shocked at how much I loved it, like almost dangerously good, where I'm like, ooh, this feels so good that it's hard to get back into work now. And I never thought I would feel that way. So I actually enjoyed it more than I thought I would.
1: But Kelsey, don't the voices get really loud?
0: Oh, the voices. They sure do.
2: All right. So your special came out at midnight, correct? So we need to like flood the views, and everybody that's listening needs to watch it. Yeah. It's called Happy Hour. It's on Netflix. You got to watch it today. Let's get this first rush of numbers to be gigantic so Netflix sees it.
0: Yes, please. Chad, I've been telling people, like, even if you can't sit down and watch it this morning, if you, like, anybody can just play before they leave for work, I will entertain your pets. Like, and then you can sit down and actually watch it later. But that first day or two of getting the views is so important for the top 10, you know? So just anything you guys can do, spreading the word. I love shooting it there in St. Paul. It's been such a great experience. So thank you guys for having me on to promote.
2: Yeah, of course. Awesome. And we get to see you in 10 days because you won your initials quarterfinal. So you're back here in 10 days on the 28th to square off against three other people. So we'll see you in a little bit, too.
0: Yes, I'm so excited to be back. I'll see you guys so soon.
2: That's super cool.
1: Have a great day. You go get them, okay? We're all cheering for you, and we're all going to watch it 15 or 20 times.
3: I'm going to watch it right now.
0: Oh, you guys are the best. Thank you so much.
2: All right, congrats. Yeah, see you, Kelsey.
4: Congratulations, Kelsey. I love you.
0: Thanks, bye.
2: Oh, Marnie, enough. Quit stalking her. All right. That's the best. Yeah. Look, you're just a psycho. You already did it. You guys both already did it.
3: Yeah, really? Same.
2: Sure. Yeah, all right. Let's all just hit play on Netflix.
1: Dinner right now.
2: And you can hear Marnie's friend laughing like a chipmunk.
4: I think it was Murdered Squirrel.
2: Murdered Squirrel, right.
1: Murdered Squirrel.
2: She's a big star.
3: Yeah.
2: She's so good.
4: Incredible.
2: Not Shannon so much. I mean, I don't know her very well. I've met her.
1: She's going to be a big star.
2: Paul, your hands up.
3: Shannon Woodhawk.
2: Sight unseen.
3: Yeah. He likes the dying squirrels out.
2: His goal is to make him sound like a murdered squirrel. Yeah. So sure. Yeah. Mission accomplished.
1: Hey, I think I'm doing right then.
2: That's probably the name of your next album. Yeah. Murdered Squirrel.
1: Yeah.
2: Marnie, you and I were both there. She killed it. I thought the whole hour was fantastic. Yep. So I will definitely re-quote watch it, I guess, by watching it on Netflix. It was fantastic in person. I'm sure it translates 10 out of 10 on the old screen as well.
1: And again, in case you're wondering what the name of it's called, Happy Hour.
2: Mm-hmm.
1: Kelsey
2: mm-hmm.
1: Cook Happy Hour. Mm-hmm. And I am mm-hmm. streaming it as we speak.
3: Same.
1: That's right.
2: Well, yeah, go ahead.
4: Well, I was going to play the laugh for you. From my friend Shannon.
2: Oh, you're going to show it. Yep.
1: Oh, yeah.
2: This is the one she practiced?
4: Yeah. This is Shannon at the taping.
1: Oh, my God.
5: Oh, my.
2: Oh, boy.
4: That was not from the Netflix special. That was
2: from your
4: backyard.
5: Why do you hate Kelsey?
2: No, imagine.
4: That was a laugh.
2: But imagine, right? Kelsey just said she's been trying to get this for 10 years. She finally gets a Netflix special, and then she works for weeks trying to edit that laugh out because it's so distracting. Because it ruins the special.
1: It sounds
4: she said
1: like
4: she left it in.
1: It sounds like I can't get my Pinto to start.
2: Oh. Sounds like a murdered squirrel.
1: Interesting. Well, there you go. You guys remember the part of the special where she talks about her mom's dementia?
2: I think she did that in her previous special. I think she did it even more, if I remember right. The one on Hulu?
1: And in this article with Neil Justin here, she talks about how it's only 3 minutes of her mm-hmm. her time, but it took her a long time to get it right because that's a, you know.
3: Yeah.
6: Tricky subject.
1: And Neil says this is what separates her from, this makes her from being a good comedian to being a great comedian. And I'm like, wow, that's pretty interesting.
2: She makes her mom's dementia funny without making fun of her mom, right?
1: Correct.
2: That's a tightrope to walk.
1: And that's
3: a great skill.
1: Yeah.
2: You ever seen she posted this this week too, because I've been following her as she's like, I'm stalking her on Instagram, Marnie, like you are.
4: Yeah.
2: It's been fun to watch her get super pumped about the release of this Netflix special, but she reposted a clip from a handful of years ago. Cause obviously again, she's a world-class foosball player, right? Her parents are both like, world-class foosball players. That's how they met. And there's some

0: clip of a guy like heckling her, basically be like, I'll play you. And they he like challenges her and they bet $100 and she's like, oh, you're about to get effed up. And she, the look on her face when he's like, I'll bet you $100. She's like, she's so excited. It's like, yeah. You know, all, I've never seen, what is it? The Color of Money or The Hustler, like the Paul Newman. Yeah. But all I could think about is when you're so good at something, and especially something like foosball, where it's hard to look at somebody and go, are you good or not? It's not like you're a 6'10" basketball player. It's just like, I can take this chick in foosball. I can't imagine how great that feels to be like, oh, you have no chance and you have no idea. You're in exactly. Yeah. Billy Madison raising the kickball, right? Yeah. Or, now you're all in big, big trouble. Man, that's got to be great.
1: Can I tell you guys, though, don't we hate that guy?
0: The hustler?
1: No, the guy.
0: The guy that says, I bet I can do it.
1: Don't you hate that guy?
0: So,
1: who hangs out with that guy?
0: Right. And what's crazy is, like, they posted a photo, or she posted a photo, and he's smiling and she's smiling. So maybe he was a good-natured dude. Maybe he knew, like, all right, I know you're good, but I just want to bet you 100. And if I get smoked, it would be just a good story to bet $100. But to your point, if you're literally that guy going, you got no chance, girl, then of course I hate that guy.
1: You know, more so, just shut up.
0: Shut up.
1: She's doing a show.
0: Right. Hecklers in general suck.
1: I hate that, man.
0: Right. I have no interest in booing at sporting events. I have no interest in heckling. I don't understand that logic at all. But
1: you know the guy who yells at people for not parking their shopping carts?
2: Yeah.
1: I want to follow.
0: Cart narcs.
1: Yeah. I want to follow hecklers to their work.
0: And heckle them.
1: Be like, hey!
2: You kind of do that, though, Hawk. Person you know.
0: Yeah, a little bit.
1: I kind of am a heckler.
2: You did email that one. No, I'm not saying you're a heckler, but you emailed that one guy at his work. That one guy that was hammering you that one time.
1: He deserved it. He was a school teacher. Yeah. He shouldn't have been saying stuff like that to me.
2: Yep.
1: You know what I mean?
2: Mm-hmm.
1: Yeah, he won't do it again.
2: Yeah.
3: He found out who he was and where he worked.
1: I found his school and I sure did.
0: Whoopsies.
1: He said some terrible things.
3: Yep. That's just the dream. We've talked about that before.
1: I know, being able to just show up.
3: Yep. Like, really? You said this? Yeah. Or type this, whatever.
0: Make it feel human and real, and all of a sudden they change their minds.
1: Yeah. I was just kidding.
2: Oh, and he did. Oh, really? Yeah. Show me the emails. Yeah.
1: Oh, yeah.
2: Well, I was kidding.
0: Speaking of hecklers, almost every stand-up comedian that we have in, we ask them about like crowd work and heckling, because that's a huge thing on social media, right? There's a lot of people that are famous just for crowd work, not their actual sets. And there's a handful of them that are so good that I'm like, man, I could watch them do this all day. They're just fantastic at it. Like that, what is his name? Lucas Zelnick, I think is his name. He's fantastic.
2: Yeah.
0: But then there's others that take the craft super seriously, like Anthony Jeselnik worries about every single word of every single joke. It's weird when you have people that are in the middle, that Kelsey's content or what's the word I'm looking for? Her material. Thank you. Her material is good enough to stand on her own. But also when she posts crowd work online, it's like, God, she's great at that too. So there's people that can do both, but I wonder how the material people feel about the social media influence on the heckler, because now everybody thinks they get to go and heckle.
2: Yeah,
0: it's like, well, I'm not a crowd work person. I'm here to do my bit, like it or not, but take it or leave it.
2: Yeah,
0: but I think Kelsey's embraced being right in the middle, where she can do both at an elite level.
1: Yeah, said in the article she and she and Chad are thinking about doing a sitcom.
0: Oh, no kidding?
2: Yeah. Really? Oh, wow.
1: Yeah.
0: Hmm.
1: Sorry. Go ahead, Martins.
3: Well, no, on the heckle business, the comedian is kind of in charge as to whether you acknowledge, you know, and give life to the heckler, or just let those things land and hopefully, you know, get an usher or someone like get him out of here. But if you feel like it's material you have a retort for,
0: right,
3: or you have some good comebacks for, you kind of engage. But if you're like, I can't think of anything funny to say to that, or this is annoying versus potentially funny, you're kind of in the driver's seat as the comedian, right? If you think you have something.
0: Sauce, you do stand-up comedy, right?
2: Mm-hmm.
0: You ever do crowd work?
2: I got heckled once by my cousin. She showed up hammered, sat in the front row, and heckled me for 20 minutes.
0: Yeah, that's insane.
4: So you got her thrown out of there?
0: Because they, the crowd work people always use the, like, who are you here with? Right? What do you do for work? Where are you from? Pretend Marnie and Bonus are a couple. Just see if you can crowd work these two in the front row. Go.
2: Hello.
3: Hi.
0: Hey. Don't look at me.
2: Happy to be here. What brings you two to stand up tonight?
4: We don't like living with each other in the same tall house.
3: And that.
0: That's our anniversary.
2: Yeah. Well, congratulations.
3: Thank you.
4: We were going to do our planning.
2: Oh. You here to talk money?
4: Yeah.
3: Yeah. That's it. Yeah. You spent too much on this ticket.
2: Yeah. Brilliant. Well, thanks for coming.
0: Wow, great crowd work. So you interviewed them and they had the jokes and you had the questions. Okay, awesome. That was the news, technically. Thanks to Kelsey.
1: Our friends at the St. Paul Saints. 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
0: Sauce will walk us through sports when we get back. He'll have all of the news. All news, no crowd work when the Power Trip Morning Show returns after this on The Fan.
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1: Okay, here we go, ladies and gentlemen.
0: I can't tell if this is supposed to be like a generic Milli Vanilli open or a generic like Sting.
1: It sounds more like, but I feel you.
2: It sounds like the beginning of like a Miami Vice episode.
0: What else does it sound exactly like?
2: Like cool hold music when you're waiting to find out why your crotch itches, right, Hawk?
1: Amen, brother. Amen.
0: Think about that. Somebody had to think of what music should be on hold while you're waiting for a crotch diagnosis.
2: Yeah, Hawks.
0: And they said, how about some smooth jazz?
2: Yeah.
0: That'll let them down easy when the news is terrible.
1: Yep. And yeah, it's either help me make it through the night or celebration time.
2: Yeah.
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2: Hello.
26: Hi.
3: Hi.
2: Our guy, Tom Pelissero, found out, well, he's found out probably before this, but he will be joining Netflix's Game Day as a sideline reporter and NFL insider for their games this season, as Corey said a couple of hours ago. It's only five games, but it starts with the Niners and Rams week one in Australia.
0: Good for Tom, man.
2: Great, he deserves for Tom. It. And then he'll be on Bill Simmons stuff on The Ringer and all that. So
0: which is awesome.
2: Him. Yeah. Good for him.
0: The Ringer stuff is
3: nobody
0: great.
3: It's awesome. Is shocked that he landed in a great spot.
2: Yeah.
26: Right.
3: It was just a matter of which great spot he was going to land in.
2: Yeah, he's awesome.
0: Again, ESPN continues to go all in on Stephen A. Smith and Pat McAfee, and they just kick everybody else up to the curb. So they're going with those two, and everybody else can just figure it out, I guess. Whatever.
2: Yeah.
0: Interesting strategy.
2: Yeah, Tom's great.
1: Good for you, Tom.
2: Well, I love Tom.
0: Yep, he deserves
1: it. Get him on sometime soon.
0: Yes, sir.
1: I didn't want to bother him because I didn't know what was going on, and I wasn't sure what the non-compete was. We'd heard so many different things about
2: it. We did, yeah.
1: But apparently he figured it out.
0: That's pretty cool.
1: Let's go.
2: Yeah, hell yeah, man.
1: Maybe he'll have a special on Netflix.
0: All of our friends are on Netflix except for us.
1: Yeah.
0: And Netflix now has podcasts.
2: I know.
0: Right. There's like a, you know, whatever, just a bunch of iHeart ones too. But just not us.
1: Not us, though. That's okay.
0: Yeah, it's okay. We're fine.
1: Yeah.
2: Are we?
1: No, no, we are.
0: No, we're very happy.
2: Yeah.
0: Everything's great. It's Tuesday and we're happy. What's going on here?
1: I don't know.
2: Well, Boney hasn't.
0: Somebody spiked the punch.
2: speaking of football, 3 weeks from tomorrow, the NFL season opens with the Patriots at the world champion Seahawks, where we learned on Hard Knocks they will unveil their Super Bowl stuff. So that'll be right in front of the Patriots 3 weeks from tomorrow on NBC. The Seahawks are 3.5-point favorites.
1: I know you have, Saucy. Anybody else watch Hard Knocks yet?
0: No.
1: In episode one, very first, they're getting their Super Bowl rings, and they lower them down from the ceiling.
2: Oh.
1: And they open up the box, and the rings themselves, you have a button on the ring that pops out and says more things. They're huge.
2: Yeah.
1: There's so many diamonds, but it's unbelievable how intricate these things are.
2: They're huge.
1: It's pretty incredible. Yeah. Yeah.
0: Hmm.
1: Pretty neat.
0: Little trap doors on a ring?
1: Yep.
2: Yeah. And they're, as Hawk said, they're about the size of the top, like the like top of like a Yeti.
1: Yeah.
2: They're huge.
1: Huge. Yeah.
2: The Twins beat the Braves 4-2 to snap their 3-game losing streak. Same two teams today at 6:40. Former Twin Tyler Mahle will go for the Braves.
0: Forgot about him.
4: Twins flipped to the script after the last two. They pulled their starter a little bit early, and they turned the game over to the bullpen, and the bullpen held it down, along with some good defensive plays by Cody Clemens in the eighth inning yesterday. So, this is their toughest stretch of remaining games. They've had three. They just finished one series versus the Phillies. They've got this one versus the Braves. They got the Padres coming up next. That's three National League teams, all of whom would be in the postseason if they season ended right now. And Twins are, I think 14-26 versus the National League, because the National League's really good. Fortunately, the National League's good against all of the other American League teams, and that means the Twins are just a half game out of the wild card spot right now. So after they finish this stretch, things get a lot easier, including 15 games versus the AL Central, where they can make up some ground both versus the White Sox and the Tigers and Cleveland. Put themselves in a good position for some tiebreakers if it comes to that.
2: Fancy.
4: So they've got they've got to keep their head above water here for about five more games, and then we'll see what happens.
5: Take me out to the ball game.
2: Great.
5: Take me out to the game.
6: Yeah.
1: Martin,
6: I work those.
1: Are you still paying attention?
6: Yeah.
1: I
6: work those games Saturday and Sunday.
1: You're gonna have to wait. He's not gonna stop it.
5: Popcorn and candy in the home team. At the game!
0: Can't stop Rob Lowe from singing, right? Let the man finish.
2: Great bit.
0: God, he's the best.
2: Yeah.
0: You love Parks and Rec, right, Marnes? You've seen that episode probably a baker's dozen number of times. Yeah. Go on, though. You were working the games.
6: Is he done?
0: He's done.
2: Yeah, he's done.
0: It was 19.8 seconds.
6: Okay. I just wanted to add that was the most frustrated I have heard and seen our guy, Derek Shelton, on Saturday and Sunday, and it was uncomfortable.
2: He was pissed.
6: He was pissed.
4: I mean, in part because he ended up leaving a starter. And I mean, I think his natural, what he has shown so far this season is he likes to ride his starter a little bit longer than, say, Rocco did. But that was partly because he had a crappy bullpen for the first 4 months. And yesterday he changed it up a little bit. So.
6: Well, it's the old hindsight is 2020, right. Though. That's so hard to know, because even when asked in postgame, his response was like, well, the guy was at like 64 pitches and was in complete control.
4: Right.
6: So
4: he's right. And he was right. It just went sideways. That's
6: rosy. Yeah. And you have no way of knowing that.
4: Right.
6: But
4: absolutely.
6: My point was also the Twins haven't played very well. And so
4: that is correct.
6: That feeds into it. So our guy Shelty needs to be in a better mood.
2: Yeah.
6: And in order for that to happen, they got to win some games. So that was good last night.
2: He's done a good job.
6: Yeah.
2: He has with what he has. Yeah. He's done a really good job.
6: Yes, he has.
2: New Orleans Saints rookie Jordan Tyson, who was hurt all through college, will miss up to 2 months with a right hamstring injury. So not good.
6: Who was hurt all?
2: He was. He was hurt all in college. Yep.
8: Doctor said I need a backyard.
2: No, Marnes. The Lynx are 29-7, and they will battle the Valkyries tomorrow at 9:00.
6: Significant because the Golden State Valkyries are the number 2 seed
3: in the WNBA. The only other team.
2: Oh,
3: well,
2: Tracy.
3: I know you did, but not everybody does. This is the only other team in the entire WNBA with a single digit losses. The Valkyries have 9 losses. Seven.
2: Rose!
0: Sauce, best guess.
2: Yeah, go ahead.
0: What do you think a Valkyrie is?
2: Well, because I've seen a bunch of Marvel movies and that. I think a Valkyrie is a lady that rides a horse and has a cool weapon and
3: saves
2: like protects they're warrior ladies on horses.
0: Yeah, close enough. Nailed it. Mm-hmm.
2: Yeah.
0: Nailed it. Paul, your hands up.
2: Warrior ladies on horses. Warthog.
0: They don't even have to be named Xena. They just have to have a horse and a quote weapon.
2: China, the old wrestler, Woodhawk.
9: That's right.
2: Thank you, Agador.
3: China, the old wrestler.
2: Oh, he for sure would. Yeah. Oh, yeah. He saw that movie, right, Hogs? Did you see the film?
1: A few times.
2: Yeah.
0: He never saw her wrestle, I'll tell you that much.
2: A Hogs daddy, your Golden Gopher football team battles Eastern Illinois 16 days from today at 7. And last night, we got our first AP preseason top 25.
1: Are we number 4 or number 5?
2: We are not on there.
1: Damn it.
2: The Buckeyes are 1. The Ducks are 2. The Georgia Bulldogs are 3. Notre Dame's 4 in Texas.
0: We're better than all of those
2: and
0: teams.
2: And then Indiana is 6. And how about this, Hogs? I know you knew this. September 12th, we get number 5 Texas hosting number 1 Ohio State at 6:30.
1: We'll see if
2: on
1: the
2: September
1: kid's ready.
2: 12th.
1: We'll
2: That'll
1: see if
2: be
1: he's
2: great
1: ready this year.
2: Yeah,
1: if he lives up to the hype, finally, we'll find out.
2: That'll be really fun.
0: And
2: college football.
0: Remind
2: Wales
0: me, I believe Eastern Illinois is a 43.5 point dog.
2: Yes, sir.
0: And that's you took right Eastern Illinois and the points.
2: He did. I did. Yeah,
3: 43.5.
2: Yep. Yep. You can't like. The old me now. This is the old me. Not
0: oh, this
2: the
0: is
2: new
0: the
2: me.
0: Let's
2: the new me.
0: Let's talk
2: is
0: to
2: like,
0: the old
2: well, that's
0: you.
2: That's what you get, right? That's mm-hmm something you do. Because, like, I think like Texas is playing North Texas.
9: That's right.
2: The old me would say, "Wow, what an opponent to open up with." But the new me, they all do it. Like here, let's take a gander.
1: There's
2: here
1: no preseason.
0: By the way,
1: college
0: is the old
2: no, I know,
0: you
2: yeah
0: from like 2 weeks ago? Because I think I feel like you've yeah said no this recently. Like, yeah, oh, nice schedule.
1: Yeah,
0: like
1: he's rebranding.
2: Like
0: oh, since
2: 25th,
0: since July 13th, yep.
2: 25th Missouri on Thursday, September 3rd, they host Arkansas Pine Bluff. Okay. They are 54.5 point favorites.
0: Oh, so what would the God old you have said?
2: Schedule somebody better for your opening game.
0: What does the new you say?
2: I get it. Indiana plays North Texas their first game. They're 41-point favorites.
1: North Texas isn't tiny.
0: What would the old you have said about Ben Stiller?
2: He's trash.
0: What does the new you say?
2: He's trash.
1: Oh.
2: Ohio State plays Hawk's sister's favorite team, Ball State, week 1. They're 50-point favorites. Everybody plays crappy teams.
1: There's no preseason.
2: Yeah, there's no football preseason. It's the right thing to do. Beat the piss out of them, maybe by 40 points, and we can all move on.
0: Who's talking?
2: The new me.
1: Dean and new me?
0: Do we like the old sauce or the new sauce better?
1: Is there a C?
2: Let's be honest. You guys hated the old sauce.
0: So did you.
1: Oh, so you think we're like the new one?
2: Yeah, I did.
0: The problem was is that you hated him.
2: Yeah.
1: Oh,
3: I did. I have a question for New Sauce.
2: Yes, ma'am.
3: What do the, I don't know, bad teams like North Texas, what's their preseason if they have to play a good team right out of the gate?
2: I think they get paid a
1: it's
2: lot of
1: they
2: money.
1: They make their nut.
2: Yeah, they make, like, it pays for everything.
1: They do.
3: Okay.
2: Like this right
3: they
2: here.
3: Don't, did they then, I mean, do they come back with a cupcake, if you will?
2: Or no.
3: Since
2: I think they
3: come
2: back with a huge
3: cupcake
2: check, yeah.
0: Hey,
2: yeah,
0: can I ask the new they sauce a question?
2: Yes, Daddy.
0: On ESPN right now, the thing at the bottom, the caption at the bottom of the screen says, Travis Kelce still got that shimmy in season 14.
2: Oh, I mean, you got to play the old hits, man. It works for them. Good for them.
0: This is the new Paul?
2: We're glad our guy Tom Pelissero landed on his feet. Great job keeping Trav, or what's the other one? Jason. I mean, it's a good thing. They've done good things. Those guys get it.
1: Shimmy,
2: yeah. I mean, good for Travis. Like right here.
4: How is this badly what fatherhood does to you?
2: Yeah,
0: I don't know what's happening to him. How badly did you want to learn that whole song and handshake and stuff, Hawk from Big when they
1: Big, yeah of course
0: when they were walking down the street doing that.
1: Yeah, I wanted a friend.
0: Yeah, you God, it'd be so Chevy. Cool to learn that song and do the little handshake and stuff. But man, I would just kill for one friend at this point.
1: And I also wanted a lady in her 30s to, you know.
0: Excuse me, everybody. Man,
1: look at her face. She should have been like,
2: yeah.
1: Somebody should have had to keep her off the roof of the building after she found out how old Josh Baskin's.
0: Yeah, and honestly, she should have been projectile vomiting in the car, not smirking.
1: I know.
0: Yeah. She should have been vomiting.
11: That's setting a countdown timer.
0: Right. That's almost the definition of grooming.
1: Yeah.
2: Yeah.
1: Literally.
0: Right. It's terrible.
1: And
0: terrible.
1: She probably needed grooming. It was the late
2: ladies. And you loved it.
0: But Baskin didn't know the difference. No. Right?
12: Yeah, times were different.
0: Yeah, times were different.
12: Don't worry about it.
1: Okay.
2: Hog's daddy loved it.
1: I did.
2: How old were you when you were calling those 1-900 numbers? How much did you spend?
1: A lot. Eight and about $360, I think, was the number. 357, something like that.
11: Did you have like an older sounding voice or?
1: No, they knew. I wasn't talking swex with them. I just wanted a friend.
0: You wanted a friend.
1: Oh. I was so lonely. I lived down in the country. Oh. My big brother had all grown up. I was just by myself.
0: By the way, for friends. Do you remember when they made Psycho with Vince Vaughn and they did it shot for shot, right? They tried to remake Psycho exactly the same, shot for shot, but Vince Vaughn was in the lead role, right, instead of Perkins. What if we do? We reshoot Big with new actors and actresses, right? And we do it shot for shot. It is the exact same movie until the scene where Josh turns back into a kid. And then we have whoever's playing that role just projectile vomit all over her car. And she just heave cries and goes, what have I done?
1: Right.
0: This is disgusting. Yeah, and she just, the last 3 minutes of the movie are her crying, realizing she's just thrown her entire life away because she's a sexual predator.
1: Yep.
2: Aww.
1: And then she goes through the rest of her life. Never mind. Sometimes you gotta edit it.
2: Yeah.
1: You
0: know? Just projectile vomiting Kermit for 90 straight seconds. Like the puke scene from Team America.
1: Yeah,
0: but
1: exactly.
0: With a human actress all over her own dashboard.
2: My God.
0: Vikings news is next. Not Big update news. We're not gonna do that. I think we just did that. This is the Power Trip Morning Show on The Fan.
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2: It's official. The Power Trip's 25th birthday bash is on at Treasure Island November 5th and 6th. Friday's show is open to everyone with the initials game and a trip to Vegas with the guys up for grabs. Thursday's comedy show featuring Kelsey Cook, we just had on earlier in the show, Chad Daniels, Cy Amundsen, Tommy Ryman. It's full, but you can still join the wait list at kfan.com/205. And we will have tickets, by the way, gentlemen, to give away at some point for that. So if you missed out, we'll have guaranteed entry into that Thursday night deal later this fall.
1: Thank you. Hey, and by the way, an update from our buddy, William Sawalich. 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William Sawalich gets behind the wheel of the Sound Gear car in the regular season finale at Daytona, August 28th. Sawalich is in a tight battle for a spot in the 2026 Chase, making Daytona a crucial race for the number 18 team. In the Cup Series, Joey Logano got the win in Richmond.
2: Heck yeah.
1: Weekend. 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
3: Can I tell you something about Starkey?
1: Yeah.
3: Real quick.
1: Please.
3: My mom,
1: Lola,
3: last week, dropped is the wrong word because she was wearing her Starkey hearing aids as she was boiling, if I'm correct, like a packaged meat or something in Fargo for supper, as we call it. And she leaned over the pot to look at something, and her left Starkey hearing aid.
4: Yikes.
3: Boop. Into the pot.
1: So that's the story she's going with?
3: Of boiling water.
2: Packaged meat.
3: And of course, you can't just grab that up.
4: No.
1: No.
3: So.
0: Well, you can if you're tough.
2: Yeah.
3: Lola ain't tough.
2: Oh, buddy.
3: But she's a great gal. And she grabbed the tongs.
0: Yeah, too
3: fished
0: late.
3: It out.
0: Too late.
3: And she was pious.
0: Was it delicious, though?
3: Yeah, I think she served it with the mashed potatoes and gravy.
1: A little waxy.
3: Anyway.
0: A Dakota's tradition.
4: A little waxy.
0: Unlike
3: fast
0: any
3: forward,
0: other.
3: Because she called me that night and she was so pissed at herself because she's like, why would I? Exactly.
2: Hello?
1: Ma'am?
3: And she did not say, by the way, share this story on the radio. So no, she did not say, ma'am. Anyway, the very next morning, she drove to the Starkey, I don't know, representative, whatever, in Fargo, and they gave her a loaner pair right there, and then they ordered her a
0: replacement
3: right there, and she called me again.
2: Hi.
3: Right, and she was like, they could not have been nicer.
2: Hello?
3: She was in a sheer panic when this happened. Again, not... I don't know if you remember me saying why she got hearing aids in the first place. Her hearing is perfectly fine. But she started getting vertigo and tinnitus, which is that buzzing and ringing in the ear, like last December, out of kind of nowhere. And the hearing aids have totally reset her, kind of regained her life. It is not a small deal. And so I don't mean to gush, except I'm gushing because... it has truly like reset my mom.
2: Yeah.
3: Hearing aids.
1: Yay.
3: From someone who did not have a hearing problem.
4: So Chrissy has hearing aids and she often does testing for Starkey, where they will give her a different model what they are doing in terms of like software and such to help, you know, get rid of that, you know. You've got a speaker on your ear. Like you're going to, there are things that happen. Like you get extra sound, white noise, etc. That's just part of having hearing aids. And this is
2: a rim shot.
4: The software and stuff that they have developed and the research they have made on that is amazing.
1: It really is.
3: Has she ever dropped him in a pot of
4: water? She has not dropped any of them in a pot of boiling water.
2: Meat?
4: No. Oh. That's not. So.
1: Yeah, it's pretty cool, man. And the technology that's coming along, which is like, there's a lot of things they're doing that I don't, that we were told about that it's like, oh, yeah, of course they can do that.
4: Yes.
1: You know, the AI stuff that they're using and the way right. that it's able to, I mean, you know, just going to a different country and being able to understand the language because of your right. your hearing aid.
3: Oh, you know? Like right? translating it
1: yes,
3: right there?
1: It comes into your ears. Ooh. I know, yeah, all kinds of cool things coming. So yes. Well done, Starkey. And, okay. And you know, it's God's work, man. They're doing stuff for little babies out there, too, you know?
5: In our backyard. It's in Minnesota.
4: Right.
5: Like, we have a big impact. And
4: yes.
2: Yeah. Hello?
3: Mom?
1: That's Lola. Who's that young man that's got no hair who's sitting behind the microphone?
3: Over no.
1: There? No.
3: No.
1: No?
3: No.
5: She can't hear the show.
1: I'm just going to say something about packaged meat. That's a sweet package of meat, over there.
0: Hey, Sauce, if you know somebody that has a hearing problem, you're supposed to reach out to Starkey.
2: What?
0: You get it.
2: It's my dad's favorite joke on the planet.
0: It's like basic dad joke of all time.
2: Loves
0: huh?
2: it. Hey, Dad, did you hear Dobbs losing his hearing? What? He loves that bit. He loves it. Hello?
1: Somebody say packaged meat.
6: Oh. Ma'am?
2: Yes?
0: I
6: know
0: news.
6: That, honey.
2: Oh. How's Rose doing?
8: It's time for Vikings News on right. the Power Trip, presented by
1: Redco, your truck accessory pro store.
0: I mean, the biggest news is not news. It was just what the news was, if that makes sense. Because we all knew Jamal Adams was out for the year. They had said that the day before, but they got a little more specific yesterday. Torn right quad, Jamal Adams. He's 30 years old. Done for the year. He played what? How many snaps in preseason game number one? So technically zero regular season snaps for the Minnesota Vikings. It's part of the risk.
1: It's just the worst, man.
0: We played
1: KO talking about him earlier, and obviously they can keep him involved in the team in any way they can. But here's Josh Metellus talking about his impact.
9: It feels like he's been here for a while, man. He's the kind of football player like we love in this building, the kind of football players we like to bring in, especially for this defense. And for him to have the impact he had on us in these few weeks. And to see him carving out a role for himself, to see him working so hard to, claim his name back and his position back in this league, and for that to happen, man, it sucks.
0: It is so weird how sports, like how quickly, teammates bond. Because, like, if a sales guy got hired here the first week of August, and then Barb or Abbott came up to us and they said, hey, little Stevie over here is taking the next year off. It's just not working out for him. So I'd go, so what? Who? the guy that was wearing the collared shirts who was down the hall, he started here 3 weeks ago. Best of luck. I don't know. I mean,
1: I wouldn't use that term.
4: But to be fair, you do the same thing with any of us.
2: Oh.
1: Yeah, it's good.
0: Not all of you.
2: Who?
0: Do you know what I'm saying? Like, you just got here. But, whatever. It's cool. I feel bad for him because you get to, not only do you get one life, you get one window to play professional sports.
1: Yep.
0: And if you're lazy and you make off the field decisions that are stupid and you throw your career away, it's like, well, that's your fault. Right. But this stuff, it does suck when I don't know Jamal Adams. I don't know if he's a good dude, but you work your ass off and you have three or four significant injuries and that basically buzzkills your entire chance to maximize your own path. It sucks.
1: It does.
0: Sucks for everybody.
1: Yep. Yeah. And, again, maybe it's not the end for him. I know they'll give him every opportunity to get back out on the field. Speaking of out on the field, though, Josh Metellus has been talking about joint practices versus Baltimore, which start tomorrow, Wednesday and Thursday, and how important it is to the squad.
9: It's going to be physical. That's an organization that's known for their physicality. A team that's known for their physicality. Their leaders are very physical. So, we know where we're going to get. Obviously, new blood, new feeling for them, but obviously they're trying to reclaim their stake in their division and their place in the league and, us the same way. So two very hungry teams going out there, trying to see where we're at going into the week one. So I'm excited to get their best and they're going to get ours.
1: Somebody should feed them some packaged meat. They're so hungry.
3: I can check with my mom.
1: Yeah, see if she's good.
3: Left.
1: Looking forward to that. Saucy and I are going down there tomorrow, and it's
2: going
1: to be
2: wait.
1: Fun.
2: Yep, gonna be fun. It's going to be great.
1: Gonna watch
2: it's going to be a beautiful day.
1: Old hands. I believe Musman's going to join us.
2: Oh, sweet. Mm-hmm. Yeah.
0: Michael J. Musman III.
2: Ma'am? I think it's at noon, Hogs.
1: That's correct, sir.
2: Yeah. Well, that'll be great.
1: I believe.
0: Why did he name his son Grant? Why wouldn't he name his son Michael J. Musman IV?
1: That's a good question.
0: Like, you're already a third. Just keep it going.
2: Do you know any juniors?
0: Junior Seau.
2: Well, no, like, do you know them? Like,
1: Junior
2: Deal and
1: Junior Flint.
2: Chris
1: although
2: Hockey
1: I believe
2: juniors
1: junior,
2: or,
0: no.
2: I think
0: junior
2: I don't either. Dead, no.
0: I don't think so.
2: I don't. Is
3: you
2: that
3: don't
2: a
3: know
2: thing
3: a
2: anymore?
3: Single junior?
2: No. I don't think I do.
1: I went to school with three of them.
2: Well, yeah, but they were probably related to you.
1: How dare you?
4: My grandpa John was a junior.
1: Did they call him Junior?
4: No.
3: Did he have any sons named
4: yes.
1: that lived?
4: I mean, I'm John Bonus the Fourth, I think.
1: Oh,
3: you think?
4: But we have.
2: Oh, well, never
4: I think
2: mind.
4: That's right. I think it's the.
2: It's a horse of
4: my great grandfather's the first one of them. Yeah, I think that's right.
0: Wow. Why have we not called you JB Quattro for the last 15 years?
4: We all have different middle names.
14: JB Quattro, all right.
2: Yeah, JB Quattro is great.
1: Good name, dude.
2: Yeah.
3: Your son's name.
4: Also John.
3: So there you go.
4: With the middle name.
1: JB Siete?
4: Middle name is Wrigley.
0: He should be Johnny Five.
2: Yeah, JB Siete.
1: Yeah.
0: God, I'm good at coming up with John Bonus nicknames.
2: Yeah.
0: It's one of my skills.
4: Yeah.
0: Great. You have any other kids you want nicknames for?
1: XXXIIII.
0: Oh, thanks, Elon.
2: I guess Common's kid is a junior. I didn't know
3: there
2: that.
3: There you go.
0: Sure.
3: But they don't call him
4: Common 2.
2: No, they call him Dis.
4: Ultra Common.
3: Daniel.
0: Yeah.
3: No. Which is a question I've always had about juniors. Like what?
2: Yeah. I guess I know more than I
3: what do you call your son?
4: Riggs. But he goes by John now. We call him Riggs. Yeah, because I grew up in a house with another with my dad named John, and people would call the house, right. And we didn't know which John they were asking for, etc.
2: It was one of those ladies Hawk was calling.
1: Plus, you love Die Hard.
2: Yep. I bet Bonus has never seen
0: Die Hard. I saw this post. This is not my original thought. Somebody on Instagram posted this a couple days ago, and I hadn't thought of this in a long, long time. But I'm going to paraphrase it. But it was something like, kids today won't understand the skill set it took to small talk with your friend's mom when you called their house.
2: Yes, that's brilliant.
4: Yes.
0: Right? Because if I was like, hey, I want to hang out with Paul, I got to call Paul and see if he can come over and play. I'd be like, is Paul there? Hang on, he's downstairs, I'll get him. But then you had to small talk with the mom for 60 to 90 seconds. And as like a 10-year-old, it was intimidating as hell.
2: Yeah.
0: But now these kids don't have to do that at all. It's direct contact straight to the friend. But small talking with the parents was,
2: I mean,
0: terrifying. It was nerve-wracking.
2: Somewhat of the opposite sex. Yeah, that's what I was saying.
0: You had to ask their parents, is so-and-so there? Oh, my God.
2: That was Lambert the worst, boy.
5: Hawk had no issue.
0: Well, he was calling for the mom. He was calling his classmate and go, can I talk to your mom? What is she doing this weekend?
3: Hello? Mom?
1: Is this Miss Marnie? I know Mikey's not home.
2: Jesus, you've watched too many porns.
1: What you doing?
3: I'm boiling some meat.
0: Oh my God, what is happening?
1: Miss Marnie?
0: Come on, man.
1: Can I ask you a question?
3: Yeah.
1: You need any more? You got enough meat over there?
0: Dear God.
2: Jesus.
0: Is your Swayze impression again?
1: Miss Marnie?
3: Yeah.
1: Do you need a special delivery? Because the IGA is having a sale on sausage. Miss Marnie, hello?
0: This is the Indiana Art of Seduction.
1: Miss Marnie, I know Jimmy is not home right now. You need a ride anywhere?
2: Jesus.
1: Miss Marnie?
3: Yeah.
0: Don't forget, this is 1989, and women are not allowed to drive in Indiana at this point, so he's willing to come pick you up.
1: Miss Marnie's had a few dubs.
3: Your southern accent.
0: It's offensive. It's problematic.
1: Oh, Miss Marnie. Oh, Miss Marnie, you hung up on me?
2: Yeah, it doesn't matter. He got what he needed.
1: Miss Marnie?
3: Yeah.
1: I got an infection.
2: Oh, come on.
1: And I wonder if you'd take a look at it. Yeah.
3: Yeah.
1: I'm going to bring you over a Polaroid shot.
2: You need help.
1: Because they ain't invented cell phones yet.
2: You need help.
1: It's a long way around, but I'm trying to get you a DP.
0: Jesus. You guys can't even send those yet.
1: No. You gotta go to the Pro-X to get a deal.
0: Paul, your hands up.
2: Somebody sent me something that happened at the Twins game last night, Corey, that you are absolutely gonna love.
0: The Ryan Jeffers thing?
2: How about that?
0: A million people have sent me that.
2: I didn't know that.
0: I think they've done that multiple times now. So when the players go up, when they're batting.
1: Yeah.
0: They throw sometimes random facts up on the screen about each player.
3: Yeah.
0: And a couple times this year, for Ryan Jeffers, you can read it, Sauce. But
2: in January of 2025, Ryan visited the Power Trip Morning Show on KFAN, played the initials game for the first time, and earned the victory.
0: Right. So they use the initials win as his random fact sometimes.
2: That's for really Abbott. Cool. That's for Abbott.
0: Well, the Twins get it. Mitch gets it.
2: Yeah. Well,
0: One last point about calling a friend and having to small talk with their parents. Do you remember, not only was it like, hey, is Chad there? Yeah, hang on a second. Then you had a small talk for 60 or 90 seconds. How about the opposite? Where it's like, hey, is Chad there? He can't play right now. That like 10 seconds of rejection was almost more awkward than the small talk tap dancing. It's like, okay, well then I'll see him on the bus. I don't know how to end this phone call. Yeah. Okay, peace out. See ya.
2: Bye.
0: It was like you had to learn as like a 10 or 11 year old how to handle rejection, which I heard a lot of rejections. You know what I'm saying? No. I got a lot of no's.
2: Hello?
1: Is Miss Marnie there?
0: Oh, God, he's calling back. He's stalking, man.
1: Miss Marnie.
3: Yeah.
1: I can see you. in the phone booth out front of your house.
0: What? Where do you live?
3: Creepy.
1: Oh, I want to know if you'd like to come outside and play.
14: Mm. Mm.
1: Miss Monty Rose is here.
14: In the phone booth.
0: Yeah. Oh, he's just peeking through the window.
2: Put Rosie on the phone.
0: No, don't do that.
14: Mm.
2: Oh.
1: Miss Monty? Miss Monty?
3: Yeah.
1: Mm-hmm. Rosie would like to say something to you.
3: Okay.
10: Mm. I love the catch.
2: Oh, Rosie, what are you looking for?
1: Hold on. Miss Monty?
2: Rosie, what's the point of this phone call? What are you in need of?
1: Miss Monty, tell him to hold on a second. I got to get to the right page. I can't find it. The Beaver.
3: Oh, uncomfortable.
0: Time means everything.
1: Anyway.
0: Yep, okay.
3: I would argue...
10: Wow.
3: Thank you. Phone etiquette as well, just as in, like, sometimes... Grady will call me, and as I'm answering, he's like, hey, mom. And I'm like, well, remember, I should answer.
0: Yeah.
3: And then you should, just because I don't know if he's going to call someone like he's interviewing for a job or something. And the guy's, as the guy is answering, he's like, hey, hi, this is Grady. I'm looking for work. Like, because they haven't grown up with phones like that. They've grown up with their friends answering, going, bro, what you doing?
0: All three of my girls, and my wife is 41. She grew up in the age of calling people right on phones. But all three of my girls do the same thing. When I call them, it's silence. And I'll go, hello? And they all go, you called me.
2: God,
0: and I'm like, but you still have to acknowledge that the phone call has started.
2: They hate
0: it. They answer in silence. And they're like waiting for me to talk because I called.
3: They
0: and
3: don't
0: then,
3: say hi?
0: And, no, and every time I'll go,
3: hey,
0: hello?
3: Dad.
0: Hello?
3: Hi, babe.
0: They go, yeah, I'm here. You called me. I'll go,
3: I
0: should just live on an island.
2: They're annoyed by
0: I should
2: you.
0: Be the witch from the Odyssey and just hang out with my pig friends. Paul, your hands
2: the
0: up.
2: The witch from the Odyssey.
0: 1,000,000,000%.
2: Hello? Hello?
0: Now he's calling her.
1: Miss Monty?
3: No.
1: Yes, Miss Monty?
3: Yes.
1: Any chance you have a witch outfit you might want to put on? And maybe some glasses.
2: Oh, my God.
1: Miss Monty.
3: Yeah.
0: A little truth serum over there.
1: Miss Monty, is your mother home?
0: Okay. Fan 5 in a second. Headlines later. This is the Power True Morning Show on The Fan.
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2: Thanks, Zacho. Our buddy, Cy Amundson, sent me this comedian, Derek Stroop, talking about exactly what we were talking about, calling your crush. Listen, this is pretty funny.
3: Like, do you remember back in the day when you had a crush on somebody? You'd have to call the house and talk to a parent before you talked to your crush. I'd like to bring that back. None of this dodging and weaving and texting. You got a crush on Hannah. Let's earn it, big dog.
4: Brilliant.
3: You remember how nervous we would be for that phone call? I'd be in the kitchen by the phone, like, stay loose right here, Derek. Stay loose. Her grandmother might answer, be ready to pivot, you know? I can still hear that phone call till this day. He'd answer the phone, yellow. And I'd go, is Hannah home? He'd go, yeah, buddy, she's running around here somewhere. He'd go, who am I speaking with? You go, this is Derek Stroop. And he'd go, nice to meet you, Derek. I'm Jeff Turner. I'm Hannah's father. So why are we calling my daughter tonight? Y'all remember that? These kids are not built for that direct to communication. Not these days. If that happened to one of y'all's kids, they'd hand you the phone. They'd go, Jeff wants to talk to you. Back in the day, we had to stay in the saddle, figure it out. Send old Jeff a line, you know? I'd go, well, I was going to ask Hannah a question about math. And this was not Jeff's first rodeo. And he'd go, Derek, you're not going to believe this, buddy, but I'm pretty good at math myself. Nowhere to run to, nowhere to hide. The only thing that would eventually save you would be a mother in the background that would go, Jeff, that's enough. Hannah's crying in the dining room. You don't know when to quit, Jeff. It's not funny to us. And then you got to hear a grown man get in trouble, which was cool, you know?
1: That's brilliant.
2: So good. Thank you, Cy.
1: That's all true.
2: Yep. Derek Stroop, Stroup. On Netflix, that's great.
5: You were also risking the fact that there were two phones in the house.
2: Oh, man.
5: And then somebody was not necessarily leaving that other phone, hanging up that second phone.
4: Oh, good point. Listening on.
5: When somebody else picked up.
2: How far can a phone cord stretch around the corner?
1: Correct.
2: As far away from everybody's ears.
5: Oh, my God. Stretch the hell out of those phone cords.
2: Man, but it was so much. I know this is such an old man thing to say, but it was just so much better. Yeah. It was so much better, man.
5: It was
2: man.
5: Not so much better.
2: It was so much better. It was. It was better to be a kid then. I didn't have any of these pressures. I thought I did, but I didn't have any of these pressures.
4: Again, we hit the sweet spot. I'm telling you.
2: I know, man.
4: We were born in like the exact 15 to 20 year range that everybody wants.
1: Yeah.
4: We have all the amenities now with the internet. And cell phones and stuff. And back then we just had our bikes. It was the best.
1: Yep.
4: Perfectly timed. 4.5 billion years of Earth. And we were born in the right window.
2: Done. Imagine what it was like for Sus. You're going to call me. I'm the dad. Hello.
1: Hello, sir.
2: Who's this?
1: This is Paul Lambert. How are you?
2: Hold on. That Quasimodo looking kid's on the phone again. I told you not to have him call. She can't come to the phone right. Did you want my daughter or my son? I'm always confused.
1: I just want to talk to you.
2: Do you know this ain't the Dairy Queen, right? Who's your dad again?
1: Jeff Lambert.
2: The lawyer?
1: Yeah.
2: Impossible.
1: You adopted? Do you have the number to the Dairy Queen?
2: Can I ask you a question?
1: Yes, sir.
2: Could you take a picture of yourself holding that phone? Because it must look like a tiny little baby phone up against that giant head of yours.
1: Yes, sir. I can do that.
2: Can
1: when the technology
2: question?
1: Is here.
2: Can I ask you a question?
1: Yes,
2: can
1: sir.
2: You call back when you get your teeth fixed in 30 years?
1: Yes, sir, I can. Sorry I bothered you with my presents.
2: You gave me presents?
1: No. Are you from Indiana?
2: Do they vibrate?
1: Sir, I'm 15.
2: You got to earn the right to talk to my daughter, sir.
1: Yeah. All right.
2: I got another question for you.
1: Yeah.
2: Why don't you just quit?
1: I've tried.
2: Everything.
1: Yep, I've tried.
2: Okay. Is your mom there?
6: Is your mom?
1: Yeah, she is.
2: Got to talk to her?
1: Yeah, I'll go get her.

0: You seem to be pretty passive. You know, again, you called her. Right?
1: No, he called me.
2: No,
0: that was the problem. I could tell Sauce was like on his heels and you were asking the questions. That's he didn't understand the premise. No, you're calling him to ask out his daughter.
2: My daughter.
3: But Sauce did it right. He answered hello.
0: Yeah,
3: so
0: but
3: he
0: then
3: was
0: he
3: the
0: just
3: being called.
0: Yeah, yeah. But then he was almost like waiting for more questions.
2: Yeah, he's
0: Paul,
2: way
0: you
2: ahead of all the women in your house.
0: You
2: he did
0: have
2: say hello.
0: To ask.
1: Yeah, I'm
0: you
1: kinder.
0: Have to ask for her.
1: Okay.
0: But instead you were just waiting for the dad to grill you with questions. No wonder you struck out all the time, and this is coming from me.
3: Why were you getting calls from her parents?
2: Hello.
1: Hello? Oh,
0: thanks, Outcast.
4: You said hello again.
1: Is this...
2: Do you not know who you're calling? Is this
0: Sir Lambert? Hang on, start
2: kid?
0: Over. Start over.
2: Is this Sir Lambert kid again?
0: Hit the ring again. Start over. He doesn't get it.
2: This is not Domino's Pizza for the last time.
1: Oh, man. Hold on. Martin Moist Chew? Hello.
0: No, Paul, you're calling him. How do you not understand how this works?
2: This is what I paid
0: Let
2: for
0: him answer the
2: class.
0: Phone.
2: This is why I paid for improv
0: okay.
2: comedy class.
0: Again, you're calling him at like 13, 14 years old to
2: hello.
0: Ask out his daughter, or ask at least for his
2: right.
0: daughter to answer the phone. Okay,
2: I'm
0: go.
2: Say hello. Okay. Hello.
1: Hello, sir. How are you?
2: Who's this?
1: This is Paul Lambert. Is Kelly home?
0: What a kiss ass.
2: My daughter?
1: Yeah. Yes, sir.
2: No, she moved to Zimbabwe.
1: Okay.
0: Smart play.
2: She ain't never coming back here no more.
1: Okay.
2: Anybody else you want to talk to? Can I ask you a question?
1: Yes.
2: How do you get that head through a shirt?
1: Sir, hole? How can you see me?
4: That's a good question.
2: Listen. We've talked a lot about you. I got last year's yearbook. You're on one page all to yourself.
1: Sir, it's very kind speaking to you. I have to go now.
2: You don't speak English well, do you?
1: You don't.
2: Can I ask you a question?
1: Nice.
2: Can I ask you a question?
0: Wow.
1: Yes, sir.
2: Were you you attacked by a tiger?
1: No.
2: Well, those must be stretch marks.
1: Are you Googling mean things to say to 15-year-old fat?
0: Google didn't exist in 1994. God, he just doesn't get the bit. And scene. Are you Googling this? No, he's not. All right, should we do a quick fan five?
5: It's time for fan five on the Power Trip.
2: That's
5: brought
2: right.
5: to you by the St. Paul Saints.
2: Oh, that's right.
0: Hey, thanks, St. Paul Saints. All right, here's something we haven't talked about, and I mentioned a week or two ago. I couldn't get into this story. I'm like, I don't really care, and I still really don't. But there's some interesting things in this update that I did not quite see coming. Did you guys see that the NBA has found no evidence that Clippers owner Steve Ballmer funneled money to Kawhi Leonard through sponsors of the team? But here's the catch. Here's the gray area.
3: Okay.
0: Right? Marnie, your hands up.
4: Well, is that the ESPN article that you're reading that from?
0: Yes. Why?
4: Because there's an article that says that ESPN article is not true.
2: Oh.
0: So that somebody maybe have paid ESPN to cast a specific light?
4: There
0: possible.
4: Are theories.
1: Yeah.
0: There's a lot of theory. Again, that's why this whole thing is a mess.
4: It's very strange.
0: This is the ESPN.com update.
4: Yep.
0: And we can read it now with what you just said, knowing that this might be clouded. But even if this is the truth, look at the possible loopholes and gray areas and problems that all teams probably deal with. Here's the update according to them. After an 11-month investigation, what the NBA was trying to determine, of course, is did the Clippers say, all right, Kawhi, come to L.A., we can't pay you more than the max, but we have all these sponsors from the team lined right. up, and they're going to pay you a fortune on the side if you come here. That was the rumor, right? That was the allegation. They found no evidence that that Steve Ballmer funneled money directly through sponsors. What Steve Ballmer's even admitted is that he introduced Kawhi Leonard to Aspiration, which is this company that's being accused of doing it.
3: Right.
0: His argument is that every team introduces its players to major sponsors. That is super standard.
3: Sure.
0: And that if they cut deals on the side, that has nothing to do with the Clippers and it's completely out of their control. So he's saying, yeah, Aspiration asked to get introduced to Kawhi. We facilitated that introduction. End of story. Everything that they did on the side is nothing to do with us. By the way, here's my favorite part of the story. Aspiration filed for bankruptcy in 2025. Ballmer reportedly lost all $60 million that he invested with Aspiration, right, which to a multi-billionaire is a drop in the bucket. But still, he lost his entire investment in Aspiration. And the company co-founder, Joe Sandberg, pleaded guilty to wire fraud and defrauding investors of $248 million. Just a couple of months ago, he was sentenced to 14 years in federal prison. Gross. So the Clippers can say, we had nothing to do with this. This is a shady dude, a shady company. None of our business. If he gave a bunch of money to Kawhi, look at his track record. Kawhi signed a deal with a shady dude. That Ballmer's argument's going to be, we had nothing to do with this. This is a shady company. But to Marnie's point, all of this just might be surfacey stuff, and maybe there's no way to know who said what to who and who said, wink, wink, here's Joe. You're going to want to talk to Joe, wink, wink. Joe's going to take care of you, wink, wink. Like, who knows? How do you prove that did or did not happen?
1: It's tough.
0: How do you prove any team hasn't done that?
1: Right.
0: When you get a sponsorship deal after signing with a new team to circumvent the salary cap.
1: Yeah, man.
0: By the way, according to sources, the Raptors and Clippers are still confident that this trade is going to go through and that this investigation will find nothing.
1: I forgot about that.
0: Again, this is the ESPN.com story, but they are operating as if the trade is absolutely still going to happen.
4: It's such a weird story.
0: What
4: it's
0: a mess.
1: Weird. Yep.
4: So that report came out from ESPN basically saying we're not really finding anything substantial. And then really shortly after that.
1: Who disputes it? This is the best.
4: The NBA came out with a spokesperson and said that article contained significant inaccuracies.
0: Did it get specific on what parts were inaccurate?
4: No. Did not clarify which parts are inaccurate, but the quote was, the results in this matter will be made clear once the investigation is concluded. And that's from the league.
0: Wow. What a mess.
4: It also says that the league, the NBA declined to cooperate in the LA Clippers investigation. So I don't know if that means like the LA Clippers independently were doing an investigation of this and the league is doing an investigation. I'm not sure. But that is a big statement if the NBA is coming out and saying this is inaccurate and it will be cleared up once everything is complete.
6: Well, you got to understand also on this situation, this is owner versus owner controversy, right? Like, on the one end, you've got the Clippers who want to get away with something. On the other end, you've got all the other owners who can't get away with something. Right? So the NBA itself is divided as to how this is going. So not too shocking that ESPN is claiming, oh, the NBA did this. Well, they're hearing it from some ownership.
0: Mm-hmm.
6: And you've got NBA saying, absolutely not, because they're hearing it from other ownership. Right? This is owners fighting each other over whether or not this rule is going to be enforced. The whole point of this rule is to put us all on an even playing field. And if some guys are going to go around it, well, then, if you've got four teams that are interested in getting around it because they've got a trade lined up or whatever, there's 26 teams that don't want it.
0: The fascinating thing that we all knew before this problem and will continue to realize, though, is how do you stop this if it is just a wink and a handshake? Because Kawhi Leonard's allowed to sign any endorsement deal with any company he wants.
1: Right.
0: If that company happens to be a major sponsor or client of the Los Angeles Clippers, so be it. As long as it's not facilitated by Steve Ballmer. But if Ballmer says, hey, company sponsor, here's our basketball players. Thanks for sponsoring the team. I'm glad to introduce you. Here they are. And then that's
6: It's one thing to have a major sponsor. It's another thing to have a major sponsor that you personally have invested $50 million in.
0: Oh, there's that too. I mean, that's a great point.
6: Right? I mean, that's the problem. Mm-hmm. The problem isn't that, we've got other sponsors. I mean, similar to way college sports used to do it back in the day before we could just pay the athletes. You've got the sponsor. They're going to take care of you. Don't worry about it. Right.
1: Yep. Well said.
6: But this is not just that. This is, I'm investing $50 million into this company that does absolutely nothing.
4: Or I'll sign for less of a contract because I know the money is going to come from this company.
6: And then I do nothing. Come on.
0: All right. Headlines in a second. More with Marnie Gellner and John Bonas. 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
0: Yes, you will, Zach.
2: Hey, Zacho.
0: Yes, you will.
3: How are you holding up there, Zach? All the state fair planning and such.
0: He's not involved.
3: Isn't he?
0: No.
1: Oh, yeah.
2: He didn't
0: care.
2: Me?
1: Oh,
0: he didn't care.
3: Okay. All right, good.
2: Zach will be there. He'll be putting on the miles.
0: Is that right?
1: Oh, yeah. Looking forward to setting up next week.
0: Sounds like it.
1: It'd be great.
0: Yeah, it'd be great. You guys are all, I'm telling you, I know I'm old balls, but y'all are going to come around to my way of thinking. It ain't fun.
4: It's the best. It's the best. I cannot wait.
0: Oh, look at the lady.
4: Mouth trap. Let's go.
3: Yes.
4: Oh, yeah.
0: What show did you say Kelsey was on this morning? Good Morning America? Today's show?
4: I think so. I forget which one, but she was doing some big New York morning show.
2: Yes. I thought she said GMA.
4: I don't know. I was guessing as well.
0: Okay. Hey, can we do a
2: bite?
4: She's everywhere.
2: I dressed up today because I heard you say Kelsey Cook on the show tomorrow, and I thought she was going to be here.
4: Okay. Marnie, like, look, how do we say this nicely? It ain't happening.
0: Like, you know what?
4: I mean,
0: Marnie,
4: this just ain't going to happen.
3: I thought it was for me.
0: For me. Oh, don't give up. Don't give up.
2: Oh. Yeah, I mean,
0: it ruins it for me if you give up.
2: Oh. Look, gals need best friends.
0: Yeah.
2: Okay? And I haven't checked with Kelsey. I know she has a best lover.
0: Oh,
4: I mean, God, how about just the one?
0: That's gross.
4: Yeah, that was a weird way to word it.
2: That's gross. I'm just saying that category is checked for her and me.
0: Yeah.
2: So that's great. We have that in common.
0: Mm-hmm.
2: I don't know if she has a best friend. So I'm just saying I'll leave that open on my end.
4: Well, yeah.
2: And then she and I can talk when she's here.
3: Okay. What about like the choking chipmunk squirrel or something?
4: What? Right. Choking murdered squirrel.
2: Yeah.
5: What are you, Urban Dictionary? Yes.
3: She's not one of your best friends. Okay. But not as good as Kelsey could be.
2: Even she would be like, I'll step aside.
0: John, if you're going to choke the chipmunk, wait till break time.
4: Yeah, come on, man.
2: Hey, and also roll away.
0: Corey, I can't remember. Do you like sour worms?
4: Sure.
0: Okay, good. Can we do a taste test?
4: Of course.
0: Okay, yeah, I have a flavor of Trolley gummy worms.
4: Yes.
0: Okay, sour. But they are supposed to be flavored like something that should be really distinct. I'm going to bring it over, have you guys take one, mm-hmm. and try to identify what they are supposed to be flavored as. Are you ready?
3: Yes.
4: Yeah, I'm
3: excited. I like sugar.
4: Duh. Huh.
2: It's interesting. I always thought it was trolley.
4: I don't know either. Good
5: I think
4: point.
5: It's trolley.
4: Don't know. Mm-hmm. It's one of the two.
2: You never hear it said. It's
4: right.
2: Spelled on the packet.
5: I'd take more than one, man.
4: Okay, calm down. This isn't kindergarten.
2: Well, mine
4: just hit the floor.
2: Fell on the floor, so I'll take a.
0: Sorry.
2: Put your worm.
5: I'd take a few more.
2: Are they all the same color? They're all green?
5: Have you tried it, Corliss?
4: Okay. I mean,
2: not really sour.
4: I have a couple of guesses. I think it could be one of two things. I think I got to narrow down to two.
0: Don't everybody look away from the camera. If you're looking at the camera, I'm going to show the listeners exactly what this is. Zach, are you ready for this? I'm going to show the camera. Don't nobody look. That's what they're supposed to taste like right there. Okay, have you guys got guesses of what they're flavored?
3: And they're all the same flavor.
0: All the same flavor. Colors. Okay. That's correct.
2: Right. I don't have it.
4: I mean, here's my hunch.
0: Mm-hmm.
4: It's my guess is it's branded,
0: right?
4: And that's it definitely has a lemon lime kick. So my guess is like Sprite-ish, maybe Mountain Dew, but I feel like it's more Sprite because it's the lemon lime factor.
0: Okay.
4: So maybe 7-Up.
0: Okay.
4: But my guess is Sprite, though. I'm going to stick with Sprite.
0: Do you have anything saucy?
5: Is it like a pink lemonade?
0: Okay. Do you have anything,
2: that
0: Mars?
2: That was a good one. Yeah, I got... It'd
4: be weird to have a pink lemonade be a green worm, though.
5: Yeah, but I... Yeah,
3: they were different colors.
5: They're all in the red.
4: Oh, really?
5: Yeah.
4: Oh, maybe...
3: His was blue.
4: Yeah. Oh, I wonder...
0: They're all supposed to be the same flavor.
5: Yeah.
4: Ooh, then... Well, I still feel like it was lemon lime, even though mine was green, which definitely threw off my guess, but... I still think it was lemonish or limeish.
1: I could eat about eight more.
4: I'm sure you could. Those were good.
0: When you're done, just hang on a second.
2: The lime really kicked at the end.
3: You're right.
2: For me. So I'm going to go something more like a key lime pie.
0: Ooh, okay. A Johnny Bones?
4: Tequila.
1: Tequila.
3: The first thing that came to my mind was dragon fruit.
0: Interesting. Wow. Wow. Zacho?
1: Honestly, I'm terrible at this, but it was like a green apple type thing.
2: Mm-hmm. Yeah. Mm-hmm.
0: Now, the reason I love doing this is because I think I love when I tell you what it is and you guys go, oh, yeah, that's it, because your mind lets you realize what that taste was.
4: Mm-hmm.
0: I think it's all about what is that? What is the term that they use when you give somebody an idea and then they anyway, doesn't matter. You guys want to know what the taste is?
2: Yeah, well,
0: it's a big time brand, and you guys all say you love it. You loved it a lot in high school.
4: Hang on, then.
1: It's
4: brand that we liked a lot in high school.
0: You loved it.
1: Is it Mountain Dew?
0: Mountain Dew. That's
4: okay.
0: Correct.
4: Well, I danced around it.
0: Yeah, I was You were very close, Corey. Very close. These are Mountain Dew flavored gummy worms from Chole. Do you guys taste it now that I've said that?
2: Yeah.
0: Yeah? Yeah, I'm gonna bring the bag back over so Chubbsy can have it.
1: See, I don't need any more.
4: Mountain Dew is one of the three that I named, but I also was my least likely guess because it was so overwhelmingly lime flavored. Mountain Dew doesn't taste like lime. You know what I mean? That should be something. Yeah, have more.
1: He handed me one. Can we try more things?
0: Yeah. Do you guys want to try the Cinnamon Toast Crunch?
4: Oh, hell yeah.
0: I'm super excited about this one. You guys are going to have to stick your grubby hands in, we're cool. So I'm going to bring over a box. I'm going to open the box. And it is Cinnamon Toast Crunch, but it's supposed to be flavored like something in particular. Okay? And it's not gross. It should be delicious, but we'll find out. Are you ready?
2: Yes, it's Cinnamon Toast Crunch like the cereal?
0: That is correct, yeah.
2: And it is flavored like something else. Okay.
4: God. What do you call it? CTR?
1: Yeah, CTR, yeah.
4: He calls Cinnamon Toast Crunch CTR.
1: CTR, I don't know why.
4: Oh, God. Can he go last now? His hands are in there. Oh, man.
1: I didn't put my hands in there.
4: Oh, man.
1: Take a deep breath. Daddy.
4: You just called me daddy. Think if I was your daddy. In that way. The same way. Chris.
3: I do like that Hawk is leaning into just making Corey taste things.
4: Yeah,
3: now.
4: But he knows this is my window of availability.
1: Oh, this will be fun because I've never had Cinnamon Toast Crunch.
0: Oh, really? It's gonna change your life.
1: Okay.
0: Sorry.
1: Oh, good. All right, he's coming back with the milk.
3: I do not go this way.
1: Well, good for you.
4: Okay. All right. I have kind of a bonkers guess.
1: Same.
2: I have a guess.
4: Marnes, go ahead.
0: Hold on. I'm going to show the listeners real quick. Okay. Don't nobody look at the camera, okay?
4: I have a two-parter as well. I feel like I have it narrowed down to two. This one is pretty distinct. I'm going to be shocked if I'm super far off because that was pretty distinct.
0: Okay.
2: I agree.
0: I've shown the listeners. I would love to hear your guesses now.
2: The initials are BL, black licorice.
4: Oh, what? Interesting. Wow. That is not what I got at all.
0: Really? Okay.
4: Mm-mm.
0: Johnny Bones?
3: It reminds me of Coca-Cola flavored bottle caps. So I'm going to go Coke flavored.
4: Nailed it. See, I think it's either Dr. Pepper or Coke. Mm-hmm. Those are the two that I'm guessing for sure. It's something like that. It's got that kick to it.
0: What do you think, Saucy?
1: This is a dumb guess.
4: Can't wait.
1: Is it bacon? It's got like a bacon flavor to it.
0: Interesting.
4: Are you having a stroke?
1: Maybe.
0: Yeah, do that on your own time.
1: It's burnt toast crunch. Brilliant.
0: What about you, Zacho?
1: Yeah, I was thinking pop as well, and Dr. Pepper came to mind, so I'm going to go with that.
0: I want to say this, Zacho. You said you'd never had Cinnamon Toast Crunch before.
4: That's insane.
0: You should, and don't let this, because I think what they've done to this has ruined it a little bit for me.
3: I agree.
0: Because there's an aftertaste I do not like. The aftertaste does not exist with real Cinnamon Toast Crunch. The flavor, ladies and gentlemen, is root beer float.
4: Okay.
0: Root beer float.
1: They tried down the road.
0: Yeah.
1: What else you got over there, Hawk?
0: I've got
4: enough snacks for this one.
0: All right, hold on. You want another one or not?
1: Yeah, of course.
0: You want another one or not?
4: Sure.
0: Okay,
1: who's
0: cool.
1: pitching tonight?
0: Your dad?
4: Biriano.
1: Gross.
0: Okay. These are Pop-Tarts.
4: Oh, F, yes.
1: Oh, man.
3: I do love that he managed to find all of the foods that you will actually eat.
4: Yeah, gummy worms, Cinnamon Toast Crunch, and Pop-Tarts are three of the five reasons I'm still on the earth.
1: This packaged meat.
3: Three of the major food groups that you consume. Right.
4: Three of the best ones.
2: Oh,
0: sorry.
4: Again, does the color give it away?
2: Seven and a half. There you go.
0: I don't think so.
1: Why do I get the biggest
3: piece?
4: Why do you get the biggest piece? Nobody's falling for that.
2: Ugh, I don't not like that.
4: Yeah, that's not good.
1: No.
4: I don't like that at all. No offense to Pop-Tarts. That sucks.
1: Yeah.
4: That's terrible.
0: Okay, I am going to show the listeners.
4: That's legitimately bad.
0: I'm going to show the listeners. Do not look. Do not look.
1: Yeah, this.
2: Boy, if it is earwax, they are.
1: Yeah, I think I know what it is.
4: That's gross.
0: Okay. Go ahead and give me your guesses, please.
1: Is it pumpkin pie?
0: Corey?
2: Yeah, gingerbread.
1: Yeah.
3: Corey? I came up with pumpkin, too.
4: I don't know. It's definitely something pumpkin. That is not in my palate normally, because that is not something I would eat again. That's gross.
6: Oh, man. I don't even know what that
0: morning
6: is.
0: Morning show.
1: Yeah.
4: I don't even know. It does have a spice to it.
1: Yeah.
4: Don't like it.
2: Yeah, it's less than pumpkin pie. It's the pumpkin spice.
1: Something
2: it's that
1: bitter, yeah.
4: This ain't going to sell well. Sorry, Pop-Tarts.
0: Nobody likes it, huh?
6: Is it taco?
4: If it is, I would have thrown it up.
1: Yeah.
0: So would he.
1: So you've had two things for the first time today.
0: Thank you for setting me up, Zacho. Are you guys ready? You freaking nailed it. Pumpkin pie, Pop-Tarts.
4: Yeah. Gross.
0: They did not look good.
1: No.
0: They did not look good.
4: Nope.
0: Ugh. Yeah.
4: Hard pass. Just
3: got about,
1: and I love pumpkin pie.
3: Several half-eaten Pop-Tart pieces.
4: Yeah, I'm not going back for seconds. Nope. I love Pop-Tarts, but that's a 1 out of 10.
0: I do have sunflower seeds that are flavored.
3: Oh,
4: yeah.
0: Will you eat those?
4: Nope.
0: I didn't think you would.
3: I will.
0: I didn't think you would. You will?
3: Sure.
0: Yeah, okay,
3: sure.
0: Cool. Everybody who wants? All right. Sure. Okay, cool. Hold on. I get last ones, I promise.
2: We are entering the pumpkin season.
1: The best.
2: And I would argue not everything needs a pumpkin.
1: Just like everything needs to be spicy.
2: Exactly.
1: Yeah.
2: Exactly.
1: God, I love them.
2: And there is a difference between a pumpkin flavoring and a pumpkin spice flavoring.
0: These are a national company flavor.
2: A national company flavor.
6: Eat them whole, Cor.
1: Wait, you just eat like normal sunflower seeds?
4: Sure.
1: Yeah. Not like barbecue or...
4: Nope. No chance.
6: Well, I can smell it.
2: Smell them? Nope. Can't even look at them.
3: Wow.
4: Thank you for asking me, Chris, if I wanted to try these.
1: Oh, this is awful.
2: Wow.
4: You guys are on the brink of throwing up. John?
3: I love sunflower seeds, so... Mm-hmm. I'm used to
2: very strong
3: taste. I think I've got it.
1: Yeah.
4: I would have absolutely thrown up.
0: Okay, yeah, that's what I figured. That's why I didn't ask you.
4: I'm going to show
0: the camera. I'm going to show everybody at home. Here we go. KFAN.com/watch. Here you go. This is what they are flavored. I think you guys are going to nail this one.
3: I got it, I think.
0: Do you?
4: John, go first then. If you're confident, let's go.
3: Tacos. Burrito tacos.
0: Ooh, wow.
2: I mean, it's definitely tacos. Is it more specific than that? Is it like... Taco Supreme?
1: Yeah.
2: Crunch Wrap?
1: Is it a Crunch Wrap Taco Bell thing?
0: What do you think, Zacho?
6: I was thinking like Doritos or something, but...
0: Interesting. My God, you guys nailed it. It's Taco Supreme from Taco Bell. That's incredible. You absolutely nailed it.
6: Wow.
0: Saucy.
1: That was Marnes. Marnes said it first.
0: Whoever said it.
4: Do you remember how like an hour ago we said that if we remade Big... That the gal at the end should be projectile vomiting all over her dashboard when she realizes she's a predator.
0: Yeah.
4: If I would have had Taco Supreme flavored sunflower scenes, they would have had to get three new monitors, two new sets of keyboards, and this microphone, which has been a pain in the ass for about 2 months, and now they finally fixed it, it would have been ruined.
1: But even like...
4: Would have puked all over all of it.
1: I've known you a while. Even like the... It's not even the item. Just the flavoring of it.
4: The flavoring, the thought. Once I would have known if it, Button bar, ready?
0: Yep.
4: If that hits my tongue, I'm puking. The second, because my brain would have been like, this is tacos. Or if somebody would, oh, you're eating Taco Supreme from Tacos.
0: Really?
4: Oh, yeah. That's all over all of this.
0: I was afraid of. That's why I warned you.
4: Projectile vomiting.
0: What was the first thing? So you guys didn't like anything, but what was the first
4: thing? No, the Mountain Dew gummy worms were awesome. I thought the Cinnamon Toast Crunch was fine. It was a step down from the actual Cinnamon Toast Crunch. But
5: the aftertaste. Whoever said the aftertaste wasn't good
2: was
5: right.
2: That was so weird because the Cinnamon Toast Crunch, the before taste.
5: Yeah.
2: Was actual, like, straight on Cinnamon Toast Crunch. And then it was like, the very end hits you with the pumpkin.
5: Yeah.
0: Right. Agreed.
3: And I'd absolutely eat these sunflower seeds.
0: Oh, you may have it.
2: Was that pumpkin?
0: I will.
5: No, the Pop-Tart was
0: pumpkin. The Pop-Tart was pumpkin.
2: What was the Cinnamon Toast Crunch again?
0: That was the root beer float.
2: Root beer float. That's right.
0: Right.
2: At the end, it hit you. Mm-hmm. I thought it was black liquor.
6: I wonder if that would be better, like, with milk. Like, if the aftertaste would be neutralized.
0: If anybody wants it, you may have it.
3: Root beer floaty.
0: Yep. You may have it.
4: All right, should we have mine?
0: Yep, and you can have the sunflower seeds, Johnny Bones.
3: Sure, can I give you guys a sunflower seed hack?
4: Go on.
3: Hack. There's a reason they sell them at gas stations everywhere. They keep you awake when you're driving.
0: Oh, do they really?
3: Like you get tired and such.
4: Yeah, wait till they come out.
3: You're tired. I mean, it helps you. It's actually a good.
4: That'll wake you up.
2: What, do you eat?
0: I woke up in the ER.
2: Do you swallow the shell?
0: He chews them. He does.
3: Oh, well, then, Then I'm not sure that it works. Because part of what keeps you awake is working the shell.
4: Barnes, imagine like a marble, right? A marble, but like with Freddy Krueger's fingers.
7: Oh, my God.
2: Why, though?
7: Because he's weird.
6: I forget how weird he is.
2: There's
6: sometimes.
2: A weird seed on the inside.
0: Marty, that's why he eats it. Bleeds Marty. Into the toilet.
7: Yeah.
0: Through his butthole.
7: His bum teaser is because Jackson Pollock painted.
0: And he loves it. He loves it.
4: No, hang on. He loves about once a year, I convince myself, well, it ain't going to be that bad this time.
0: Has it ever not been bad?
4: It's time for headlines.
8: Presented by...
7: It's time for headlines.
0: Golly.
6: Great excuse, Cora.
4: On the message boards. Oh, I was just eating sunflower seeds.
6: You're up on Sunflower Seed Mountain.
4: Yep.
2: The best, best sunflower seeds are giant.
4: Mm-hmm. Agreed.
2: Kettle roast.
4: Oh, okay.
0: Okay.
2: Because they got a little sweet, little salty. They're not super salty, so you can eat a lot of them. That is my road trip snack.
0: Good.
2: Giant's kettle roast.
4: David or David?
7: David has sunflower seeds?
0: Sure he does.
4: What a weird thing. So authorities found human remains in the desert 15 miles from Nancy Guthrie's home, but they're not hers.
0: Yeah, they're not. Dang it.
4: There's another bizarre twist and turn, and whose body is that now? Oh, boy. So we still have no remains from Nancy Guthrie, no identifying of the kidnappers yet. Who knows? Maybe... Is this going to be one of those things that 20 years from now, the story breaks, or do we just never find out?
7: I don't know. I don't.
4: Isn't that weird?
7: I just don't know. In today's age, with everybody as a camera, I just don't know how you can get away with something. Like
4: but don't forget,
7: as long as they have,
4: they were on the ring cam of the home. They checked every ring cam in that neighborhood. They just don't know where she went or who took her. The one guy had a mask, right? So what are you going to do about it? I mean, they checked every cam in the world.
0: I can't believe it.
2: They will find her remains someday.
0: I hope so.
2: It may be 20, 30, 40 years. Somebody somewhere. A hiker, somebody camping, whatever. But we may not know the story.
4: Right.
2: We may not, like, if whoever took her passes away before he chooses to tell the truth, we may not know the full story. But her remains, if they are, will someday be found.
4: Maybe.
2: But we may not know the story behind what happened.
6: Best hope is the guilt eats away at whoever did it.
7: Yeah. Right. Well said, Zach.
4: Yep. Eight unopened Topps baseball card packs from 1952 sold for $1.1 million.
0: Wow.
4: So unopened, 1952. Not exactly sure what's in there. That's half the fun, right? But just the idea of what could be in there.
7: Man, it's
4: $1.1 million for eight packs.
7: It's expensive pull tabs.
4: 100%.
2: Oh, really?
7: That's that's a buddy of mine quit doing pull tabs and just buys baseball cards now and sports cards.
2: Sure. Same thing.
7: It's the same thing. Mm-hmm. Yeah.
2: Do you think the buyer of those cards is going to open them?
4: I would.
8: Online.
7: Online. Yeah. There's got to be like a. Is it like a mantle rookie?
4: Yeah, but
7: there's stuff in there.
4: But what Marnie's asking, and I think this is the reason why they're not opened, is the value of them unopened?
7: Good point.
4: More worth more than what if you open all eight and you strike out? Yeah. Then you might lose value, right? The possibility of it something being in there might be what makes it valuable. I don't know.
2: Oh, but wouldn't that just if you bought them and never opened them? Oh, yeah. The curiosity would
4: kill the cat.
2: Kill the cat.
4: I don't know almost anybody that watched It season one on HBO, but it looked fine if you like It, but nobody was talking about it, but it is renewed for a second season and they did release the plot and it's kind of an interesting plot. Have you guys seen this?
7: No.
4: So the theme for season two, they're going to go 27 years backwards to 1935 and the Bradley Gang, a group of bank robbers, after a gruesome massacre, apparently in some... No, hang on. I read that backwards. I read it inverted. The bank robbers stop in Derry, which is the city that Pennywise lives in.
0: Sure.
4: To buy ammo and then run into Pennywise.
0: Ooh.
4: So it's just a group of bank robbers. Right. He's probably still the bad guy, but it's now some guys that are bad that picked the wrong town to stop in. That's kind of an interesting angle.
7: Yeah.
4: I don't know. I don't know if I'm going to watch it, but I wonder if the people that love that show are interested in that angle. Who knows? Chris, no, you're a Stephen King guy. That does nothing for you?
0: Yeah.
4: And did you not watch season one?
0: No, I did not.
4: See, that's strange. That should be right in your wheelhouse.
0: I'm going to be honest with you. I know this is a cliche, but it's the truth. There's so many options I forget. Yes. Like, I forget what is out and what is not out. I still haven't watched The Witches East Bay or whatever you love.
4: Widow's Bay.
0: That's it.
4: Yikes. 10 out of 10.
8: East Bay.
0: Yep. Yeah. I
4: best show of the year.
0: Every time I'm sitting on the couch, I'm like, there's nothing to watch. And I forget. You know what I mean?
2: Yeah.
0: So you know what happens.
4: Okay. Calm down.
2: You call my mom. My mom is not home, okay? Lola? She's boiling meat.
7: He's going to keep
4: If you are going to watch something today on Netflix, watch Kelsey Cook's Happy Hour on Netflix. It comes out today.
7: Well said,
0: Corey. Already done it once.
2: Yeah, Kelsey.
4: So did I. I technically had it on for an hour as well. So I watched it on mute. So we already gave the show at least 5 or 6 views in the first couple of hours. But it's out on Netflix as of midnight.
0: Yep.
4: Yeah, it was awesome.
7: Good for her.
4: Super, super cool.
7: Great person.
4: Aww. Sure.
7: She is, yeah.
2: Yeah, I'll tell her you said so.
7: She doesn't. I think she blocked your number.
0: Yeah. This is Marnie.
2: She didn't have my number.
7: Hello?
2: Yet. Kelsey. Hello, Kelsey. Hello?
0: She's not going to answer.
9: Yeah. Kelsey. Ladies and gentlemen, can I please have your attention?
2: Is it going to be like Adam Thielen?
9: I've just been handed an urgent
2: number?
9: And horrifying news story.
0: Yeah?
9: And I need all of you to stop what you're doing and listen.
4: Hello? It's over. It's all over.
10: No. Don't say it.
4: No, they didn't trade JJ. Oh, calm down. Yeah. it's all over for a company that all of us but Zach were very familiar with. And Zach knows about them, but Zach didn't live through it. But it's finally over, even though I would have guessed this was over 25 years ago. Yeah. But they're finally shutting the doors to a big-time company.
10: The last Blockbuster?
4: No, but that's the right...
0: Even before that, by a bit.
4: Right, but you're thinking correctly. You're in the right,
10: video update.
4: Ecosystem.
0: Let me ask you a question. This might give it away, but I think we don't have much time anyway. Johnny Bones, you ever tape a penny to a piece of paper and put it in the mail?
10: I don't think so.
0: You never used Columbia House?
4: Columbia House.
10: Oh, you know what? I
4: finally
10: did
4: shutting their doors.
0: Do that, right? Wow. How about that?
10: I absolutely did that.
0: Man.
7: Wow.
0: I mean,
4: I know we've been doing it all show, the whole kids today are never going to understand. When you got that pile of stamps and you got to pick the 10 stamps you were going to put on Columbia House, and then you were going to get those for free or for a penny, but then you had to sign up for the subscription.
0: Yep. But you were 12, so you knew you'd never have to pay for them.
4: But, and also, so many of us did it. We picked the 10, and then our parents said no. Or like, no, we're not doing that. We're not signing up for that. But just putting the stamps on the thing, going, these are the 10 I would pick if I got these 10 for free. It was so much fun.
7: Yeah,
4: so
7: it
4: much
7: was fun. Sweet.
0: And when those things came in the mail.
4: You almost couldn't believe it. I got these for free.
7: What was the catch that you had to do like a year-long bid?
4: It was a subscription. You had to buy a whole bunch of CDs, and they were massively overpriced. Yeah, right. So they got their money back long run by getting you on the hook for the first 10. Wonder why that business model didn't work.
0: Man, I'll tell you though.
7: I can't believe it lasted this long.
4: I know, officially over
8: this
4: now.
8: This is the power of subscriptions.
0: Yeah, for sure.
4: Yeah, exactly.
8: I mean, that hasn't been a relevant thing for 30 years. And we're making money until just now.
11: Hawk's been paying us for 30 years.
7: Hawk did get a lifetime.
0: I love cassettes.
7: Yeah, Hawk got a lifetime membership to that one website.
0: Sure did.
4: Yep. In like a month, he's going to be like, why am I saving $29.99 all of a sudden? What did I cancel?
7: Who did the blowfish?
4: Marnie, we'll see you in a week, right? We'll see you next Tuesday.
2: Yep. I will not be here on Friday.
4: Yep, John Bonus. We'll see you on Tuesday as well.
0: Yes.
4: All right. Power Trip back tomorrow, 5:30 until 9 to noon is next.
12: Everybody have a wonderful day.
0: You too, little Abba. 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
35: I just instantly started freaking out, yelling to the world, what's going on? 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I mean, I'm out in the middle of nowhere. I had no idea what was going on.
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34: 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What do you say? He's not here with us. You know, it was tough.
32: 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Join me as we track the truth through tangled cover and cold case files, where every trail tells a story, and every story leaves its own trail of blood. Blood Trails.
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4: Okay, calm down.
5: The Duke! The Duke! The Duke is on fire!
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7: Excuse me while we whip out this northern fire. 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
9: You lucky suckers.
7: You lucky Northern Fire Talker Tuesday. 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
7: We are going to be on the exclusive Vikings Radio Network perch the next 2 days. We thought it was just going to be Thursday, but 2 a days seems to be quite en vogue with the 9 to noon show. Why? Because the joint practices versus the Ravens tomorrow begin at noon. Hey! Yeah!
9: Bullseye!
7: Lamar! Derek! You look great! Who knew? Rashad, welcome back to the state.
1: He's got big balls.
7: So the joint practices with the Vikings and Ravens tomorrow and Thursday, ballyhooed as they are, and practice generally begins at 2:30, but nah. Messrs. O'Connell and Minter and O'Connell, have opted for post time at noon the next couple of days, so 9 to noon we'll be there. We will be there. With a reaction on Thursday from Wednesday, and tight ends coach Ryan Cordell, I understand, will be joining us tomorrow about 10:45. And Finchy was at Vikings practice yesterday. So 9 to noon tomorrow, we'll begin with Chris Finch and end with the rough and tumble Ravens taking on the upstart Minnesota Vikings in ever-important joint practices at Twin Cities Orthopedics Performance Center. 9 to noon on the scene. For more, by the way, given it's a Northern Fire Talker Tuesday, for more on Northern Fire and what they do, here's the hardcore carnivore, also known as Mad Producer.
9: Northern Fire Grilling and Barbecue Supply, right there in Minnetonka. 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With that said, it's a Northern Fire Grilling and Barbecue Supply Talker Tuesday. It's the iHeartRadio app. We've run through this before. We want your talkbacks, and there's a lot of things to talk about, whether it be two-a-days, training camp, and beyond. Right, PA?
7: Barbecuing Green Bay Week 1 is required. All their dogs will be healthy versus Flores and all them tricks. And that just sounds good enough to eat. Kyler is 0-2 lifetime with that Arizona outfit against Green Bay. And in the losses, the AZD allowed almost 60 points. The humanity of it all down there. By the way, popular loud TV sports show host Colin Cowherd, he's kind of on the Vikes jock right now. He picks the team to win 12 games, and he made some Kyler with Minnesota points we've heard but are underplayed. Let's take a listen.
10: Kyler Murray got named the starting quarterback over J.J. McCarthy. And there's this weird misconception about Kyler Murray that he's no good. I just want to remind everybody, factually, he was the offensive rookie of the year with 24 touchdowns behind a battle line. He's been to multiple Pro Bowls, just reporting facts, led Arizona to the playoffs, had a passer rating 1 year, 2021, over 100, the only year he had ever had at least a single one offensive lineman on the Pro Bowl. Cliff Kingsbury was his head coach, somebody who was fired by his own alma mater. He has the fifth highest completion percentage in the history of the National Football League. And the division he was in, the Seahawks won a Super Bowl, the Rams won a Super Bowl, and the Niners went to 2. So it was in that stretch the best division in football. Oh, by the way, bottom 5 ownership. And Here's another gem. Do you realize since he entered the league, he has more rushing touchdowns than Lamar Jackson, the greatest athlete to ever play the position? More than Lamar. Beware of writing off quarterbacks who are knee-deep in team and organizational dysfunction. You wrote off Darnold, you write off Kyler Murray. This kid, ownership down, was in a quagmire, quicksand of dysfunction. Let me add this. His cap hit this year is $1.3 million. He will make less than Dylan Gabriel.
7: Hours.
10: In the last 20 years, there has not been a player at that position this productive for that price. He is free.
9: Dylan Gabriel's like, what I do?
7: Dylan Gabriel caught astray from Colin Cowherd, who's on the jock of Kyler Murray, and no doubt about that. Some pertinent underplayed points from what he said.
9: Yeah.
7: And on a Northern Fire Talkback Talker Tuesday, do you find the point salient? That for sure can be included in the talkback equation with a prize to be delivered later in the show. Two-a-days continue today, 9 to noon, and we have arrived at the Carolina Panthers here in early December. Then a short week into a Thursday game at Foxborough for the 13th of the stanza and 13th of 17. And the New England Patriots will be the second of two-a-days today. 9 to noon starts hammering that around 10:20. The well-scrubbed and well-respected scribe is here in 15 minutes. And once again, Finchy was at Vikings practice yesterday. So about this for a Talker Tuesday. All Timberwolves talkbacks accepted today on the Talkback Talker Tuesday. Why? Finchy attended Vikings practice yesterday and joins 9 to noon tomorrow to start festivities. T-Wolves talkbacks for sure, if you are so inclined. And Nordo has this for all you loving and devoted listeners to KFAN and 9 to noon.
9: Yes, good morning. Many thanks. And specifically on the Kyler, this I'm glad you found that audio, PA, because it kind of dovetails off what I was talking about yesterday with J.J. McCarthy. Kyler Murray, the coach picked him. That's our guy now. And so whether you heard it from Cowherd, you've known these talking points, the rookie of the year, the success despite various limitations in Arizona, he's our QB1. How does that make you feel? But then I kind of wanted to do something with the talkback machine today, too.
7: Yeah.
9: Not just quarterback related, but it truly can be anything on the team in Vikings training camp. For instance, what is hip? Max Bredesen blocking upfield.

0: Mason. And I got to see him for one game, and it's like, I get it. Kid looks different. I went with Kyler Murray, and I'm excited to see how things like that pop out. 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
1: And as an aside, in case you missed it, as an aside, during a football always wins, and Vikings training camp is hot, and the Ravens are here tomorrow, and it's going to be fun. But Timberwolves offseason talkability, why? Chris Finch, coach of the team, Finchy, attended training camp yesterday, watched the practice, and has opinions.
0: I've kind of missed Finch. I'm excited for Finch season. I'm excited for State Fair season, as I've I started undertaking the schedule and sorts of things. 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
1: 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The scribe, beloved brother Ben, is next 9 to noon. It's part of the TimberTech What's on Deck set list. 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

0: questions. One, can Brian Flores' defense do what they did last year again and help our offense? And two, if we see an injury to a starting quarterback in the league, are we going to have JJ or Carson traded to get some draft equity, or are we going to hold on to both of those guys? Thanks.
1: 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It's a Northern Fire Grilling and Barbecue Supply Talker Tuesday. 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So keep the talkbacks coming, Viking-centric as they may be today. To answer your question, I'll let Josh Metellus tell you what he likes about this defensive unit.
2: For one, we're deep, which is always nice to see. You come out and you see the guys go out and you see the guys coming in even more hungrier than you. It's a good feeling, those guys, that we got in that second, third group, they want to play, they're coming. So it's definitely fun to see, things come into fruition and see the guys start to gel and the chemistry build. The things we've been able to do in this defense, are only getting better.
1: Yeah, growth of the kids, big leadership spot for Josh Metellus. There are questions to be answered. Depth of pass rusher. We're going to have Ben Gesslin in studio with PA momentarily, but that's kind of how you get through things there. More to come, more to see, of course, throughout camp. In terms of if we see an injury, trying to get some draft equity, I don't think Carson's going anywhere, and I don't necessarily believe that JJ wants to go anywhere, but what value at this particular moment would you get in return? And I think the negativity on that number would be something that might surprise you. It might lead you to believe that unless there is some sort of rift that I don't see at this particular juncture, he's going to be here. Talkback machine.
3: When it comes to Kyler Murray, I either want him to be really good this year or, to quote Common Man, be biblically bad. I don't want him to play somewhere in between, and then the Vikings end up giving him a huge contract next year just because they barely made the playoffs. Knowing us, he'll get that contract, and then he'll regress, and then we'll be stuck with that bill for the next handful of years. If we're going to pay him, he needs to earn it.
1: First of all, thank you for the talk back, and I agree with you. You want resolution to this in 2026 for the quarterback spot, that Kyler Murray starts all the games, and either it's so bad that it needs to be rectified, or it's so good that in January of 2027 we're having conversations about what a contract might look like. So living in the middle would be tough, would be a tough case scenario for the Purple. But in the end, one way or another, he'll earn that cash. And if we're, as Ben Gesslin from the Star Tribune joins us, PA back in the mix, gentlemen, if we're sitting here in January or February and we're having a conversation about how much it's going to cost to retain Kyler Murray's services after a terrific 2026, I look forward to spending segments on that. What about you guys?
4: At Ben Gesslin via X, weekly component, 9 to noon. Access Vikings podcast, end of the weekly newsletter, are capturing the imagination of the nation. And per the talkback and the question, that that does pop up this time of the year. Like middle of the season, say somebody's taking some L's at a certain spot, well, then people want to start looking at the 2027 draft for that spot in October, November, December. And I mean, I know there are supposed to be some decent quarterbacks in the draft. I have no idea who they are at that stage of the equation. But do you find that when you interact with fans, either personally, face-to-face, or via comments or Access Vikings or newsletter-related comments, that people, worry might be too strong, but they always are forward-thinking?
5: Yeah.
4: Like, well, it'd be great if Kyler Murray was really, really good, but, do I really need to start thinking about a 3 or 5 year deal, like a $100 million deal or something? And good morning.
5: Good morning. Yeah, yes, you do see that. And I think there's a point in the season where it starts to shift in that direction where you have, I don't know. There's like a moment where that stuff just starts, and it's not that everybody's thinking the same thing all the time, but there is a little bit of this feeling that there's a collective vibe shift, so to speak. And you do get some people kind of saying, okay, we need to focus on this. And, you know, where's the draft pick going to be and all of that kind of stuff.
4: Yeah.
5: There's always that discussion if things are not going well. I think that's kind of a natural inclination to get there.
4: Right.
5: But yeah, I mean, if Kyler Murray is effective, I don't think you're talking about going back to the draft. I think you're probably saying, what would it take to get him signed?
4: Mm-hmm.
5: And if we're having that conversation, Norton mentions January or February, like it probably means they've played later than they have in recent years.
4: Mm-hmm.
5: And that would be, I think, for them, a very good problem to have, because a playoff run is something we have not seen here. I mean, it depends how you define run, but we haven't seen a playoff win since 2019. Haven't seen a appearance after the second weekend of the playoffs since 2017.
4: Mm-hmm.
5: So it's been a minute. And yeah, if you're talking about those things, then the shifting of the quarterback discussion to, hey, this the present guy not thinking about the next 10 years, but thinking about the next two or three is probably a welcome departure from where it's been.
1: Well, and you see this a lot covering the team as well, where whether it's this listener who had the talk back and he kind of noted, he's like, to quote Common, I want it to be the best ever or biblically bad, right? And so mm-hmm. historically good, biblically bad. And, you know, we're as fans, we can get so excited. It's like he was just named the starter last week and we saw 10 plays out of him. Now we're just begging that it's not just okay. We've already kind of played out the season.
5: Yeah.
1: Like we're a simulator, 10,000 iterations. And what do we lie on?
5: Monte Carlo simulation.
1: Yeah. So just kind of that was kind of the idea is living in the middle with this thing certainly would make those conversations in January or February different. But in the end, just getting more reps out of them and seeing them in joints, like that's directly in front of us, and we should be pumped about that.
5: Yeah, I mean, I think this week will give a better indication of what Kyler Murray will look like in this offense than probably anything we've seen to this point, because it's extended work against another team. It is an opportunity to play with Justin Jefferson against another team, which this is the only time we're going to see that until the opener with the Packers. And it's a situation where I think you get a little bit of a better window into it. I remember last year, that first day of the joints with the Patriots, they struggled offensively quite a bit. And they actually went back and said, we're going to game plan some things for the second day of work, give J.J. McCarthy a chance to go through that process. And he was a lot better the second day. So you do get that chance, which again is an interesting thing, because you don't do that in the preseason. This idea of, we've seen this now, let's how do we adjust to it, how do we prepare a little bit like you would, you know, it's a very microcosmic level of it, but we're seeing a division opponent for the second time, that you get mm-hmm. to go through a little bit of that process of, let's scout what we saw last time, let's adjust to it and see how that goes. So I think these 2 days are valuable for a lot of reasons, but one of them is just that it's going to give you a better window into a lot of phases of Kyler Murray navigating this offense from the front of it that I think is going to be important in the evaluation and important to their success this season.
4: When you're around Kyler Murray for his press conferences,
5: yeah,
4: or for his to-the-side scrums, do you have an opinion, like you know, with how they're going as he ingratiates himself with the local media, which is the conduit to the public,
5: right?
4: So subsequently the public, because I'm starting to like notice some subtleties with the way he delivers things. But what do you think?
5: Yeah, I mean, I'm curious what you've noticed.
4: Tell me if you think I'm overplaying this,
5: yeah,
4: because we've mentioned it twice, 9 to noon, once yesterday, once within the last couple of weeks. It started when old school, best school, Mike Max, I think it might have been one of his first press conferences, yeah, asked him a question that I thought was fascinating. Most people, including me, are like, what can you do to help this? What can you do to, yeah, help this guy? And Maxie turned it and he was like, okay, well, what can everybody with whom you're playing do to help you,
5: yeah,
4: to make you the best Kyler Murray possible?
5: Yeah.
4: And he'll go down a road and then he'll stop.
5: Mm-hmm.
4: So in other words, he was like, well, Coach O'Connell knows all about my skill set.
5: Yeah.
4: We're just not there yet.
5: Yeah.
4: I thought that was really cool, because it was kind of intimating there's a lot I can do you're not seeing.
5: Right.
4: And he knows it. And it, when we tee it up against Green Bay, middle of September,
5: yeah,
4: it's going to be unfurled. The other was like the next week he was asked about going against Brian Flores' defense.
5: Yeah.
4: And then he was like, well, yeah, I've gone against it two times and have done pretty well anyway. So then we looked at the box scores when Flores was in Miami or one of them here.
5: Yeah.
4: I think Kyler went for 350.
5: Yeah.
4: You know, now they lost the game, but
5: I think they came storming back in that game.
4: Right. So he was kind of like, I ain't tripping on anybody's defense, to be honest with you, but he's not going to say it that way. And then after the most recent game, after the Giants game, one of his quotes, one of his sound bites was when he was asked how it went. I executed. I ran the plays they asked me to run.
5: Yeah.
4: So that right there was kind of stale. But if you start to put the context together of where his mind is,
5: where you're going,
4: without over speculating.
5: Yeah.
4: There's so much he wants to say and that he thinks is ahead of him, which it is, that nobody knows, but he holds back.
5: Yeah, I think there's a little bit of that kind of sly smile of,
4: yes,
5: okay, just wait. I mean, like, let's not worry too much about what's happening now, because I know what can happen. I mean, O'Connell said it when they made the decision. He said, you've seen what can be or what could be in this offense, I think is how he put it, and there's still a ways to go. It has not been an unqualified success in preseason practices or training camp practices. Right. But I think there's an understanding from a lot of people, from coaches and from Kyler Murray, that there's little ways to go in this. And the deadline for looking like a finished product is not August. What are we? August 18th.
4: Mm-hmm.
5: It's September 13th is the first iteration of this. And really what you're trying to do is get to the point where this offense is productive into December, into January, and then you're ready to go on a run. So, yeah, I think there's certainly a lot of confidence there. And this is a guy that was the number one pick in the draft, was a high draft pick in Major League Baseball, too. So you're talking about an athlete that has been in demand in two of the four major, the biggest four professional leagues in North America. So there is a healthy amount of confidence in his physical abilities, and I think that's deserved based on the fact that he's drafted in those two spots and drafted number one in the NFL, and we see things from him physically that are unusual. It's not somebody that the skill set is, I see this all the time. Yeah. There's a lot of that to him. But
4: see, we're not seeing it, and that's, I think, plays into it, is I think they're so wound up, would be one way to look at it. They are so cognizant and conscious of the videotaping of plays in the stands.
5: Yeah.
4: What gets up there on the TCO Stadium scoreboard that will go on social media.
5: Right.
4: That, you know, I haven't been told this and I don't know it to be fact, but I mean, they're never letting him run.
5: Yeah.
4: I mean, you watch more practice than me, but you know, I'm right behind you.
5: We have not seen much of it.
4: Zero. None. Yeah. And that's going to be a major part of the equation.
5: Yeah, that's true.
4: Don't you agree?
5: Yeah, I do. And I think it's going to be interesting, you know, because we'll still see practices here in a few days once fans are gone. And, you know, some of the restrictions or, you know, agreements about what you can say during practice, you know, we won't be live tweeting during practices, I guess is what I'm trying to say. But you might see some things that are a little bit different at that point. And, you know, it may be something where they say, no, we're going to save all of that stuff until you go into regular season mode, where not even the reporters are going to see that much of it. I mean, I think by the time the last preseason game rolls around, you're into the regular season mode where you get 10, 15 minutes of access, and then you basically see stretching and a little bit of individual stuff. And then once you're gone, that's when they work on the regular stuff. So I think there is probably layers of this, but yeah, I think they want everybody right now to think, yeah, this is going to look like the typical Kevin O'Connell offense. He's going to be in the pocket. We're not going to have mobile stuff. We're not going to have a lot of extended plays that draw on his mobility. I think there's probably a desire, especially when you open the season against two divisional opponents that were both in the playoffs last year. I think they would like to keep as much of that stuff off the radar as possible. So, yeah, I think that's probably right. And you talk to people in the organization, and a lot of them will say, yeah, when I was a quality control coach, or, you know, I think Kevin O'Connell was doing special projects in San Francisco, you'll hear a lot of people say, when I was a young coach, it was my job to go on social media and find things from fans or beat writers from other teams and make cut-ups of what they saw in practice. And you'll hear people say, we could get a lot of their playbook, or at least their general concepts, from watching those things in practice. So that is something that they are certainly fixated on. And I think they would say, yeah, there's good reason for that. But yeah, I mean, it may be steering some things in terms of how they approach practices.
4: It was good seeing you and Alec at MetLife. And
5: yeah,
4: there may have been more, you know, local beats or local flavor there that I missed.
5: Yeah.
4: Why do you feel covering preseason games on the road is important?
5: Yeah, it is something we've done at the Strib forever, and it's usually been, I mean, Andrew Kramer will be in Denver for that game, and I think we don't miss games, regular season, preseason, postseason, at any level. So some of it has been, this is the standard at which we've covered this team, really its entire existence, and it's important to me, it's important to all of us to cover the team, to maintain that, because there is a responsibility when you're in that seat. You know, and we can debate paper of record, how much does that matter in 2026? I don't know how much it does, but I think there's a standard that's been set for how the Star Tribune covers this team that is important to those of us who cover it now to maintain. It's not going to be me forever. It's not going to, you know, it was somebody before me, it'll be somebody after me, but I'm in that seat now, and it's the paper I grew up reading. And so there's some of those things where I think we hold that to be important, because every piece of it gives you some information about the team. And you know, I can think of going to that game on Saturday, I had conversations with people in the locker room that are going to be important to, you know, the Jamal Adams injury or Caleb Banks development. I had a great conversation with, Alec and I both talked to him after the game about, and he was very honest about, here are the things that I did well and here are the things I need to work on. So those things are always important when you're able to connect with people and talk with them. It's another data point. And preseason games, yeah, they don't mean a lot, but if you view them independent of the game and you view them as, this is an opportunity to get a look at what this team is thinking about and have conversations with people after a game about what happened, what worked, what didn't work, where they need to go next. I think all of that stuff is valuable. And I mean, it's not the most high stakes environment, high stakes game ever, but it's important for us to be at those things. And that's thankfully continued to be the standard. And I hope it will be for a long time.
4: Curious to know what the first round pick Caleb Banks had to say, because after he was drafted, I and we heard that he's, quote, transitioning from a frog stance to a 3-point stance, which I think is fascinating given the way they do things in college football compared to the pros, and that his, quote, get off, end quote, needs to improve.
5: Yeah.
4: So they took him in the first round because a lot of measurables and results from what they had seen before all the foot stuff, where, you know, he only had played four games since 2024. But with the long arms, and he can be twitchy, what are some things on which he needs to improve, according to him?
5: Yeah, he had a couple things that he said. The biggest one was pad level. And you saw that a few times where he's playing high and you get a guy that gets underneath him a little bit and can push him back and kind of take him up. Because, you know, 6'6", you do have that where he's a taller guy, a taller, especially defensive tackle. I think if you see guys that are that big, a lot of times they're out on the edge. So a guy playing tackle against, you know, a guard that may be as big as him, but probably is going to be pretty good at getting underneath him and getting leverage to push him back. He said he needed to be better there. And you do see some plays watching it back where he gets pushed back a little bit. And that, I think, holding at the point of attack is going to be as much about learning leverage and learning how to control your body at this level as it is about the traits. I mean, the traits are certainly there. So there was that. I think the Devin Singletary, the 3rd and 23, where he gets 40 yards. I mean, Banks basically said, yeah, I took a bad angle on that. And he's trying to go, you know, track him down and bring him down on that play. And Banks was not the only one that...
4: You watched Devac?
5: Yeah, I mean...
4: Golday got swallowed up.
5: Yeah, there were a few guys that got put in a blender.
4: And when Singletary got to the 50, so cocksure starting to point at Vikings.
5: Yeah.
4: For like, he pointed at Pierre. Pierre freaked out when he pointed at him and took about as bad an angle as you can take.
5: Yeah, there was a lot on that play that I'm sure got reviewed in the film session. So I think, you know, he was cognizant of that. And it was interesting, too. There was a play early in the game where Cam Scataboo goes for 7 yards. Banks basically reads it, jumps a gap, tries to get in the backfield for a tackle for loss, gets a hand on him, misses him. Scataboo goes for 7 yards. And he said afterwards, he's like, I saw that Francis Maioga, the first round pick, wasn't going to come after me. His eyes were somewhere else. So he was reading eyes, reading gaps.
4: Mm.
5: And
4: well, this is fascinating.
5: He's like, I took a chance on it. And I said, you know, what's the feedback going to be? And they said, we'll find out. And
4: that's great.
5: It sounded like it. I think it turned out okay on that front. But a lot of it is, do you want a rookie saying no? Are you telling a rookie just play your technique, or are you saying, hey, if you saw something and your process was good, which, I mean, to my untrained eye, it sounded like he was reading keys and saying, okay, there's an opportunity to try to make a play here. And it's figuring out probably what the space and time to do it, and is this the right moment to try it? But, you know, I think
4: he did get doubled a fair amount.
5: Yeah, I think in some ways it's like if you're doing that in the preseason, I mean, this is very similar to a pitcher that gets hit on something. And you say, I threw a curveball on a count I wouldn't normally throw it, but I just wanted to try it, and it got hit. But, I mean, this is the time to experiment with that stuff. So I thought his thought process on that was interesting, just hearing a rookie saying, based on what I saw in film and based on what I read, I made this choice to try to act on it. So, you know, as you get more reps in the bank, that instinct probably gets sharper, and it'll be interesting to see where that goes.
4: Did you happen to catch that Jamal Adams sideline scene when he was sitting on the training table and crying?
5: Yes.
4: And O'Connell embraced him over about a minute and a half?
5: Yeah.
4: That was tough to watch.
5: Yeah, it was interesting, too. I mean, you talk about, you know, being in the locker room after the game. Talking with Josh Metellus and Byron Murphy Jr. after that game, they both went into the tent. Because Adams was in there for quite a long time, and I think Flores went in there at one point. O'Connell went in there. I had my binoculars on the tent. I mean, it was up, so you couldn't see what was going on inside it, but you could see who was going in, and it's like, hey, this has been up for a long time. You kind of knew this isn't good. Metellus and Murphy both said, I went in there because of what I heard happening in the tent. So that's, that could be anguish because of pain, and it could be anguish because of the realization that your season's over again, and it's the same injury in a different leg that he had earlier in his career. So there's a lot of emotions that go into that. But for both of those guys, and it's, you hear so many players talk about when somebody gets hurt in practice, a lot of times, okay, move the drill. You know, they move the drill 10 yards down the field, then you kind of just have to move on. But for those guys to go in there and say, hey, this is bad, and based on the reaction they were hearing, and players know, I mean, you know this better than I do. You've been around longer than I have, but when there's something serious with an injury, players know. And
4: immediately.
5: When they react differently,
4: right,
5: you know it's bad because their instinct on these things, they see enough of it that if they say, hey, no, this is not normal, this is something that's pretty significant, their instinct on that is usually pretty good. So it was pretty telling when both of those guys said that, because they said Jamal Adams had just addressed the linebackers and the defensive backs last week, kind of telling his story from 10 years in the league, and injuries have been a big part of that. So as Metellus said, that, you know, the game takes a lot, or asks a lot of you out of your body, and a lot of times it's not giving anything back. It is just a difficult toll on your body, and this is an example of that for sure.
4: Lastly, for this segment, two with the scribe per usual, Jacob Thomas, the undrafted safety from James Madison.
5: Yeah.
4: How much do you think they like him?
5: I think his stock is trending up. He's continued to make plays, did it again yesterday. And when there's opportunities in that secondary, I mean, Jamal Adams being out, some of that's in the secondary, some of that's linebackers. We've seen him, you know, more in the secondary lately. But there is a need in there. And Jacoby Thomas playing through the back injury, or not playing through it, he's been out with that back injury, working through the back injury. There are going to be opportunities in that back seven to kind of find a role. So I think he's going to have chances to do that, and it'll be pretty interesting to see what these next few preseason games look like, because there are openings there, and he's starting to make a statement for himself.
4: Ben Gessling at Ben Gessling via X. Rough and tumble Ravens in town next couple of days, and the joint practices begin each day at noon, and that starts tomorrow. More with Ben around the corner on KFAM. You're listening.
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17: Fan forecast.
18: 69 with some clouds in the mix. We'll get up near 80 tomorrow.

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0: Northern Fire Grilling and Barbecue Supply. It is a Talker Tuesday. Let's hear some talkbacks.
1: What's up, PA and Ordo? Could you please shine some light around the league on what some actual options are?
0: What?
1: For the Vikings defense with Adams' injury happening. What's some actual real possibilities that the team might be able to pick up in the scenario that Harrison Smith does not, in fact, come back? What's that defense going to do to replace a guy like Adams? Thanks.
2: Thank you for the talk back. And by the way, a prize near the end of the show. Well, that takes the leap that Adams was going to be a significant piece of the secondary, which I happen to think, I wouldn't have said this time last week, but I happen to think that would be an accurate leap with what we're starting to see in practice and then in the games. And clearly he knows how to play the game.
3: Right.
2: That's why I brought up the James Madison undrafted cat, Jacob Thomas.
3: Yeah.
2: See what his lot in life is. But per the question, let's add an aside to it.
3: Yeah.
2: So whether it's free agency or guys on the street or trading, and the obligatory weekly, do we think they're interested in a veteran edge conversation?
3: Yeah.
2: Bo Richter had a sack. Golday's all over the place.
3: Turner played well.
2: Inside, outside. Dallas Turner went lights out. Gink played a series.
3: Yeah.
2: So what do you think of all that?
3: Well, yeah, I think edge rusher is probably still higher on the list. I think if you can find help there, they'd look to do it, and that'll come down to, you know, what's the market look like. I mean, they have money. I don't know that you're going to see anything terribly splashy in terms of a trade, because draft capital is still, I think, something they want to keep in house as much as they can. I think some of the options they have internally are going to be where they prioritize things, because you do have people that are, you know, whether it's Bo Richter or Jacob Thomas or, you know, Jake Golday, I think is going to play a bigger role in this defense, especially as the season progresses. So you're probably going to start there. I would think that if they can make an addition, it's going to be, I mean, you start with the people that are familiar with Brian Flores, maybe familiar with some of the assistant coaches that he's got a history with in Pittsburgh or Miami. Nolan Teasley, obviously, coming from Seattle, if there are connections there. I mean, that's probably where you start, because there's familiarity with those guys. And at this point of it, being familiar with what is being asked of you is helpful, because you're not talking about a ton of time to bring somebody in. So yeah, I think that's where I would start. I don't know that it's going to be something in the defensive backfield that they go out and make a huge addition at this point. But yeah, I think when they are, you know, losing a player of Jamal Adams' experience level, they're going to keep their eyes open and probably continue to look for options for depth at least.
0: Well, it does feel kind of, I mean, the way this defense operates, I don't want to say that Jamal Adams was found money, but the way that we have talked about him over the last couple of weeks, from, oh, I didn't know he played linebacker last year, to, wow, this was potentially a super important part of the defense, that conversation has really changed quickly. In the end, I think the A topic from a depth standpoint, from minute one, forget number 22 for a second, whether or not he comes back, the idea really has been at that edge rushing standpoint. Mm-hmm. I just think, you know, I got a bunch of texts on and a couple more talkbacks in relation to it. I just think people see, hey, Clowney signed with the Texans. Oh, that's cool. A little homecoming. Von Miller joining the Cowboys. Well, what are we going to do, guys? I just think
2: Atlanta just signed Za'Darius Smith.
0: There you go. So just kind of
2: P.T. Barnum's line was that of immortality anyway.
0: Oh, absolutely.
2: You kids can look it up.
3: Well, I got
0: you. Unique Ngakoue, I think, is out there too.
3: Well,
0: but I just think that's creating some fervor around what our options are.
3: Yeah, that's probably right. I mean, I think they are probably going to lean on people that they know at this point, and that starts with the people that have been in the building. They've been relatively healthy in that sense of things. You have younger players that need to continue growing. That looks different once those players have shown they've got the intricacies of the system down and they can execute it on a weekly basis. But yeah, I think that's where you start, and then you say, okay, are there people whose skill set or familiarity with this type of a scheme fit well with what we want to do? And yeah, I think if there's an opportunity to add an edge rusher, that's more important. You know, a defensive end that plays with his hand on the ground, you could do that, but you're probably also going to want somebody that they can move around and can rush from a standing up, you know, outside linebacker type role too.
2: There are several pertinent things into which I would like to dive, and we have 5.5 minutes, so let's fly. Miles Price can catch.
3: Yes.
2: And he's good at getting open. Who knew? Is he absolutely earning a right to play more receiver when the regular season starts September 13th against Green Bay?
3: I think it's trending in that direction. I thought it was interesting, and they got to look at options, but the first kickoff on Saturday was Ty Felton and Demond Claiborne back
2: right
3: there.
2: So, I think that bet might be settled.
3: Yeah, I mean, that could be because, hey, we want to take... But if you're talking about playing your starters, and it's not... You know, we're projecting out mm-hmm. with the first snaps of the game, which yeah. it really wasn't anywhere else. Yeah. I think you have to take some of that at face value, and it'll be interesting to hear what Matt yeah. Daniels has to say about it. But
2: I'd bet Price is off kick returns.
3: Yeah, yeah. It seems like we may be heading that way. I thought that was an interesting indication at that point because he has looked awfully good, and we saw it on Saturday. We've seen it in practice.
2: He can really catch.
3: He had a really nice catch yesterday in 7-on-7 from wow. McCarthy over the middle yeah. where it's a post route and he kind of makes a, you know, I have to run and adjust my body a little bit. Doesn't mean the throw was bad. It's just one of those catches you see people make. Just calm down, everybody. Yeah, it was right. a good throw from JJ. Miles Price made a nice adjustment in midair to catch it, but yeah. it was a big time receiver catch.
2: Age and of rage is sitting on everything. Yeah,
3: yes, they are, especially with the quarterbacks.
2: Yeah.
3: But,
2: let me go to the next one.
3: Yeah, the one-handed catch on Saturday, too, was awfully impressive.
2: With rookie running back Demond Claiborne,
3: yeah.
2: is it fair, like, when he's the running back, sometimes the play will be the peacock and sometimes the feather duster
3: yeah.
2: as he picks up things? I mean, he's yeah. an absolute wild card in the deck, isn't he?
3: He sure is. I mean, you saw it on the one run where it's like, yeah, there's the burst that we've all been talking about. Mm-hmm. I wrote about it a week ago. You see it.
2: I'm guessing it was his fault on the McCarthy bust.
3: Yeah.
2: On his very first play.
3: Well, that was when Jones comes over on, I think it was Jayshon Jones on the jet sweep there. No, I'm talking
2: McCarthy came in the game. Claiborne's the tailback. McCarthy turns around. There's no tailback.
3: Oh, yeah.
2: McCarthy
3: yeah.
2: had to take off. Claiborne's yeah. running out right, not even blocking anybody.
3: Yes.
2: Bust.
3: Yep. Yeah. Yeah. And there have been those things where it's, whether it's that or just the tracks. And we hear a lot of talk about that, the tracks for the running backs in the wide zone stuff. They want things to hit a certain spot. And you may have to cut back off of that, but they're usually aiming for, I think, the play side hip of the tight end. So where those runs go and putting them in a place where you're hitting the right spot and mm-hmm. hitting it in the right pace so that you give your blocks a chance to set up, you press it wide, and then you can cut up field from there, whether it's going outside or cutting back. A lot of that stuff is where he still needs to learn, and there is certainly electricity with him, but this is the stuff that everybody has said that he needs to get better at, and you saw some of that on Saturday.
2: Any surprise Darisaw played the first one?
3: A little. When those two were warming up, Darisaw and O'Neal before the game, I was like, okay, yeah, we actually are doing this.
2: Yep.
3: And
2: whole first line.
3: Yeah, and I think... some of that was committing to the bit and saying, we are going to play the whole group and we're going to give Kyler Murray everything except Justin Jefferson, which that makes sense.
2: Right.
3: But yeah, the fact that he was feeling good enough to do it, I think, was another indication of what we've heard all camp, that he feels back to himself. And mm-hmm. With that run game, you saw it where he's yeah. out there. It makes a difference. So
2: yeah, he mashed on somebody, yeah, as Nordo pointed out to me yesterday.
3: Yeah.
2: His reaction after the play with this little hop and this little a couple of fist pumps.
3: Yeah, I mean, like, back.
2: 71's back.
3: Mm-hmm.
2: Yeah, that was sweet.
3: Yeah.
2: Brosmer's thumb. I don't, know what the press conference situation is. And the reason I ask about it is I wouldn't expect Kyler Murray to play Saturday against the Ravens.
3: Either. I would not either.
2: Feels like McCarthy. Feels like Wentz.
3: Yep.
2: Are definitely one of them.
3: Yep.
2: But this, Brosmer with that thumb, I mean, this could have been a quarter and a half, you know?
3: Yeah, it could have been.
2: You think it'd be okay?
3: Well, yeah. I mean, O'Connell basically said they're trying to be smart with it. It looked like, I think it was the last play of the third quarter.
2: Yeah.
3: He threw it, I think, hit his thumb on a helmet.
2: Yeah.
3: That kind of, which you see quarterbacks do. And
2: I think he hit somebody's arm.
3: Yeah. Yeah. I mean, yeah, I'd have to go back. I think it was watching the broadcast copy and just seeing what I saw when I watched it live. But yeah, there was... he didn't practice yesterday. We'll see what he does this week.
2: Mm-hmm.
3: It was hard to tell yesterday if he had something on his hand or not to just help it recover. But Yeah, I would think they'll be cautious there. We'll see how he comes through the week. But yes, it cost him some time because he was going to play that fourth quarter, and Wentz going back in was not what they were planning to do. And I think Brosmer did throw a little bit on the sideline after he came out. Looked like he threw a couple passes, and then I think they just said, let's not push it here. So how he comes through this week, I think, will be interesting because, yeah, I think they would give him a fair amount of run, and especially in the third game, too. So maybe they look for that and say you're going to get most of the third game, but especially when I would not expect Murray to play, it does change the breakdown of who plays how much on Saturday if Murray's not out there and Brosmer's possibly reduced or not out there.
2: Do you think Wentz is primed to be the two behind Murray?
3: I wonder about it because he did look more efficient than McCarthy did on Saturday, just running the offense. And I will say O'Connell has said McCarthy's the number two quarterback, and I generally have found that, you know, and people can take what they want from this, I don't think this regime is in the habit of saying things publicly that are untrue. I have found that when they say something publicly, it generally is they are not trying to lie. So I would tend to take it at face value at this point that McCarthy's the number two quarterback. Now, it's August 18th. I think a lot of that can change. And if they got to a point in a regular season game where it was, you know, Kyler's banged up or they need to know that the offense is going to be run efficiently, I think you need to see McCarthy just look better commanding the whole thing before you would say, this is the guy that we want heading into the regular season. I you know, right now he's there. And I think he'll have opportunities to assert himself in these next couple of games. But I think it's important to do that because you did see, whether it's with timing stuff or some of the pre-snap stuff, you know, how much of that goes on him versus somebody else is not something we're going to have a full accounting of. But it just looked like some of the same stuff that we've seen in the past of how can this run a little more smoothly and a little less clunky. Wentz, you didn't worry about that as much. Just things happened on time. And yes, he's playing against people's number three defense. I get all that. But I think the ability to get through things and work the offense on a little more of a pace was evident with him.
2: You're fantastic. Safe travels today. And we will see you at joint number one tomorrow. Thank you.
3: Look forward to it. Thank you.
2: Ben Gesling, Star Tribune, startribune.com, at Ben Gesling via X. We are into the second hour of today's presentation. It is a Northern Fire Talker Tuesday. Back after this.
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0: Northern Fire Grilling and Barbecue Supply, Minnetonka. It's where I got my pellet grill, I got my offset, I got a barrel that I ruined a tomahawk on. It's a Talker Tuesday. Thanks to Northern Fire, somebody's going to get a $25 gift card from Northern Fire today. All you got to do is fire off some talkbacks like this.
17: This is Richard from Burnsville, and good morning. All I know is I get so excited that I just can't hide it. Thinking about Kyler Murray throwing touchdowns to J.J. and J.A., Juwan Jennings, and even T.J. Hockenfuss. We're going to be good, boys. We're going to be real good. Kyler's never had a coach like this, never had a defense like this. He's confident. He's cocky. And I think he's going to tear it up this year. Our defense is going to be supreme, and we are going to go to the Super Bowl.
18: Amen, brother!
2: Hockenfuss? I mean, is this H.R. Puffin stuff? Are we throwing it back to like a, to an old school cartoon or something there?
19: I loved it.
2: Yeah, I loved it too.
0: I'm kind of challenged by whether I should say I loved the voice that he did there for that talk back, or maybe that's just on
2: I
0: that
2: I think it's his voice.
0: Well, thank you, Richard, Burnsville.
2: Well, I think I'm starting to recognize some of the voices from talkbacks and days gone by. Now, you with Vikings Fan Line and the voluminous amount you and Ron take, your quick twitch with Vikings voices outside of Charles from the capital city for me.
0: Right.
2: You know, you probably would have more quick twitch with that than me.
0: Yeah.
2: But I require him last year. He sounded like the guy who would do the talk back and first and foremost, God bless you guys. And he would have some preach to him. And that's just who it kind of sounded like to me.
0: No, I love it. I love these talk backs. More.
19: Hey, PA. Hey, Nordahl. Alan and Afton.
0: Hi.
19: Are we finding the need already to try and bolster our confidence in Kyler Murray by finding random facts and quotes and people who think he's going to be good this year? Let's let the season play out. Let's let the Vikings prove it on the field.
0: Okay.
19: As a lifelong Vikings fan, I'm tired of getting all excited about something and then being disappointed. I'd rather just get excited.
0: Okay.
2: Well, I mean, if you're tired,
0: in a library.
2: Yeah, but I mean, with respect,
20: faith and goal.
2: If with Minnesota Vikings football, if you're tired about getting excited about something only to be let down, I mean, what have you done the last nearly seven decades of your life?
20: I always love that.
2: And it's not like, and that's with respect.
0: Yeah.
2: It's not like every team, you know, like coming into the 2013 season. You know, if you formulated the opinion that this is probably a non-playoff team, it's got some rebuild to it, and eventually it would lead to a new coach in 2014. Well, I mean, the level of excitement each has about whatever is unto that individual.
0: Yeah.
2: So Kyler Murray

0: to be really freaking pumped.
1: Yeah.
0: And kind of share levels of excitement that we have around what could be.
1: I mean, maybe it's because I've been next to it as long as I have. Maybe it's because I have outside interests from the NFL that greatly excite me. Mm. I'm excited for all of them, but in different ways.
0: Yeah.
1: So I had a lot of people at the racetrack, you know, when I got back there Sunday or yesterday, you know, ask me about the experience of calling preseason games. Did you have fun and stuff like that? And I'm like, yeah, Bursich, Lieber, Tatum, and I, we had a great time. Hopefully you could hear and or see that via the simulcast, because I and we don't treat preseason games with a quote life and or death end quote approach.
0: Right.
1: Where, okay, Ivan Pace Jr., with respect, embarrassed himself on that Devin Singletary run. But should that right there for me or us? Should, with the angle he took.
0: Yeah.
1: Should that offset what I was told about Ivan Pace Jr. into the game, which we subsequently shared on the simulcast, or what I've seen with my own eyes, and he's blowing up players left and right. So it's 2026, and whether it started with January of this year or we're all the way where we are now, context is meaning less and less for far too many day after day. So you can be excited about whatever you want. You can get super excited about Kyler, or you can say he can't see over the line. He's going to throw punts for passes. He's going to close his eyes. And from his right foot, he's just going to chuck that thing up there because that's what I've seen him do. Okay, if he did it, then you handle that layer of the conversation. If he does that, it's obviously unacceptable. But you also can take a side of it like we played an hour ago with the popular loud voice of Colin Coward laying out some really good points. He's like, his first head coach in the NFL, Cliff Kingsbury, was fired by his alma mater. Okay. The general manager went pear-shaped. The ownership group has had a lot of problems.
0: Yeah.
1: And then things we've said here before, if you think going play action off Amari DeMercado to whomever is what they do here, that's not the case.
0: To Michael Wilson.
1: So right to Michael Wilson. So same. There are no bet changes for me from the Darnold conversation to Kyler Murray. Same fishbowl. They're under different rocks with different skill sets. The pressure's on Kyler because the offense has shown when you have the requisite quarterback and people are healthy, it can be quite high level. So the pressure is on Kyler Murray to perform. The pressure is on Kyler Murray to learn the playbook. The pressure is on Kyler Murray to have a swivel and make sure you're looking at one, two, or three options and attack the middle zone the way O'Connell and McVay have done in second and none fashion, likewise for next level Shanny. And whether you're excited about that or not, great. I mean, that's fantastic. I can't wait for the regular season. Why? Because there's a lot of intrigue with this team. Darisaw is the healthiest he's been in 2 years. The youthful vigor of a lot of these rookies happens to excite me, happens to be intriguing to me.
0: I think it's exciting their teammates as well. I mean, I just feel with this particular group,
1: yep.
0: And Metellus has spoken on it, and just in terms of some of the new faces in the mix, like mm-hmm. You can tell that youthful infusion, you know, mm-hmm. Demings, we've had many conversations about him.
1: Yep.
0: I think that's kind of creating an energy in Egan right now, too, on its own.
1: Right. And you know, they're like snowflakes, okay? They all look the same, but they're different. They fall differently. The shapes are differently. And hopefully, like snowflakes, when they hit the ground, they don't melt like many Vikings teams have done over the course of six decades and change. There's plenty about which to be excited if you choose to let yourself be excited about things. When it comes to casting the gaze and projecting with Kyler Murray or Damon Claiborne, hey, Aaron Jones with the pedal to the metal in that first preseason game. Anybody see that coming? No, we didn't see that coming because you don't see a lot of that in training camp. Add another year to his career, add Claiborne via the draft, and, you know, maybe there were some who were like, maybe 33 seen his better days. All right. Well, I saw a couple of things Saturday. Well, I could have a rebuttal. Maybe

0: a fresher Aaron Jones is going to be a better, more healthy Aaron Jones.
1: And that just means a fresher, different looking 27
0: yes.
1: can help keep 33 yes. fresh.
0: Yeah.
1: And maybe 21 can become a factor mm-hmm. more in November and December than yep. he will or could be in September.
0: The first two are division games. Personally speaking, I get more excited for division games than the other games. And I don't care if they're at Lambeau Soldier or U.S. Bank Stadium. But I and we also get excited for preseason games. And I can't speak for Pete and or Ben, but I get three cracks a year to have fun on TV. So I'm going to have fun on TV. And these preseason games have a loosey-goosey feel to them that as the years have gone on with the honor of doing the simulcast and part of it being Fox 9, is I don't take that lightly. So the preparation's good and the fun is had. But it's also had within the context of what the game is. And it's a preseason game where not everybody plays all the time. And the joint practices now mean more than the preseason games. But don't get us wrong. September 13th against Green Bay, that's the A topic.
1: Yes.
0: And I think about that a lot. Just because I don't share it doesn't mean I'm not thinking about it. But this Flores defense against Jordan Love, whatever offensive line they have, Tucker Kraft, I think, he's my favorite tight end in the NFL. I think he's the best tight end in the NFL. What we're hearing about Matthew Golden, I want to see it. Jaden Reed, when he's healthy, he's a problem. Christian Watson, when he's healthy, he's becoming a legitimate problem. And Jordan Love can get up and down the field. Well, Flores' defense also in the first game has had multiple months to mix potions as to how to handle this without Dontavian Wicks, who, by the way, is tearing it up in Philadelphia, and Romeo Doubs, who's with New England. Meanwhile, Jonathan Gannon, former DB's coach for the Vikings, former head coach of Kyler Murray with Arizona, he's Green Bay's defensive coordinator, and he doesn't have Micah Parsons, and he won't have him for a month and a half. Well, what's that going to look like against the quarterback you used to coach with the newfangled running game? You going to triple Justin? Go ahead. I can't wait to see what their approach is with this running game that I know is going to work. I don't know to what level, but we got a snapshot of it Saturday. O'Connell was smart to show that to the fan base, too, because that's all people are wondering about, including Matt Producer.
1: Yes.
0: You got a little snapshot of 54 yards, 44 were on the ground.
1: Thank you, KO, for doing that for me.
0: O'Connell has shown, even to a certain extent with Josh Doubs, or Nick Mullins, or J.J. McCarthy last year, certainly Sam Darnold, Kirk Cousins, that beating you by air over the totality of a season is not a problem. That's not a problem for Kevin O'Connell and this staff. Complementing it with the efficiency of a running game, well, that's something that's going to pull coverage off Jefferson.
1: Yeah.
0: I happen to think it's going to be really, really good.
1: It looks good.
0: But I just want to see what old Jonathan Gannon does for a defensive approach after he sends a zero blitz on Kyler Murray early in the game, because I know Kyler, I used to coach him,
1: yep.
0: And Devontae Wyatt's healthy, and here he comes, you better double him, he might be tripled, because how are you going to get home with the rest of the guys? Go ahead and try, because if you miss, you're going to be down 6-0 in 35 seconds. And then when you start doubling 18, what are you going to do with slim down 27? Following 45. Oh, 45 and 14, by the way, are new guys. And they're very, very violent. And you haven't seen that from an O'Connell offense.
1: Can't wait.
0: What you've seen is the passing game, but you haven't seen that before. And we probably won't see it the rest of the preseason. Matt Producer is super excited right now. But Gannon likes to blitz.
1: Yeah.
0: Go ahead and send Edger and Cooper and Lucas Van Ness all you want. I love Edger and Cooper. I don't think he's the best blitzer I've ever seen. And Lucas Van Ness might have some bust to him.
1: Yeah.
0: Big year for him. Now, when Micah comes back, the whole conversation changes.
1: That is correct.
0: Changes. But Micah's not back. So pick your poison September 13th. Because the potions that are being mixed here, these concoctions may be that of potency. We'll be right back.
2: All right, class, tell me about your weekend. 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
2: Anish Shroff is the Vox for the Carolina Panthers, and two-a-days are in the air, 9 to noon style, and with this Viking schedule, we have arrived at the 12th game of the 2026 season, and it's the Carolina Panthers at U.S. Bank Stadium in early December. Bob Soucy with the New England Patriots will join a couple of segments from now to handle Game 13, but first, here's Anish executing his toy.
3: Walker remains in the gun. Three-man rush. Takes the snap. Drops back. Rolls to his left. He's flushed. Loads up. Airs it deep downfield for DJ Moore. Behind his man.
4: DJ Moore caught the ball.
5: How did that happen?
6: Oh, my goodness.
3: Touchdown, Carolina. This is amazing.
2: How have you been, and how's the hot training camp vibe rolling along for the Carolina Panthers?
7: Well, we were out there yesterday. I think it was about as hot as about the eighth circle of hell. So it's getting there, and then we go to Florida for Jacksonville this weekend. So I guess that was a dress rehearsal, Paul.
2: We here with the two-a-days, 9 to noon on KFAN, home for Vikings football. Anish, we've handled the Bucs, the Saints, and the Falcons with two-a-days, and this actually is the team I like to win the NFC South. The Bucs are favored to win your division, then the Saints, then the Panthers. Anish, does that surprise you in any way?
7: Well, what surprises me is people are willing to go on the record with the NFC South, just given how wild and unpredictable that division is. And what I feel is unique so far, everybody's got issues. You look at the Saints, they lost a lot of key pieces on defense in the offseason. And then you saw the news recently, Jordan Tyson might be out for a couple of months.
2: Yep.
7: Tampa has Baker Mayfield, who is a little disgruntled. Vita Vea wants out. Mike Evans is already in San Francisco. There's an older core in Tampa as well. The Falcons, so they've got a quarterback problem, right? Michael Penix is slow to come back from his knee injury. Tua hasn't looked good. He had a bit of a back thing early in camp. So they've got the skill position players, and now your top two pass rushers, James Pierce and Jaylen Walker, one's out for the season, one suspended for 8 games. And then with the Panthers, we've had our injuries too. Nick Scorton, who is counted on to do big things at edge, out for the season. Chris Brazel, a vertical threat, third-round pick, a wide receiver who had a real shot to be wide receiver three. He's out for the year with a knee injury. So everybody has their warts and everybody has their flaws. And the nature of this division in recent years has been, throw paint at the wall and let's see who sticks.
2: You, Anisha, you've seen Baker Mayfield more than me and more than us. And, you know, he had an opportunity to get together with the Bucs on a contract, opted not to, instead play it out, see where it goes. When it comes to Baker and the Buccaneers and, like, having a distraction like this, because it is a distraction, even if Baker and the Bucs want to say that it's not. What do you think overall of his game and that team?
7: He's gutty. He's got moxie. I think sometimes it can go too far and he can cost you a game, but in the same token, he can win you a game. He's got that gunslinger mentality. I do think it is a unique situation, though, to have a quarterback who's had you in the playoffs a few times already to go into the last year of his contract without an extension. That, Paul, you've been doing this a long time. You don't see a quarterback of Baker Mayfield's caliber hit free agency very often. Part of me would like to think the Bucs would get a deal done because there's no one-to-one replacement waiting there unless they trade up and get one of the top guys in the draft next year. Mm-hmm. But then you're also waiting on a rookie quarterback potentially for a few years. So if they feel they're in their contention window, I don't know why you just wouldn't extend Baker Mayfield.
2: And the Carolina Panthers have done that with Bryce Young, who they drafted a very high a few years ago. And Bryce went for a career high in yards and touchdowns last season. Carolina Panthers quarterback Bryce Young, is he set to become even better this season?
7: That's the hope. And I look at it as two paths. The Panthers picked up his fifth-year option, so you've got this year and next year he's playing on his rookie deal. If he takes the next incremental step in his development, Carolina should be in a similar spot to where they were last year, where they go into the home stretch, and the Vikings game is going to be one of those games. They're going to be in this. They're going to be in it in the South. They're going to be competing for a playoff spot. They're going to be competing for a division title. If he can take the leap, and you hope that is in there because of his pedigree as a former number one pick, if he can take that leap, now you're skipping a few steps and you now vault into contender status. And so that's what we're all kind of looking for. He has shown flashes in the fourth quarter of games. He has shown flashes. Certainly when he plays the Falcons, he looks like Superman. But there have also been spells of inconsistency. If Bryce Young can find more consistency, third year of an offense, his fourth year as a starter, if that leap is there, it changes the short-term and long-term trajectory of the franchise.
2: So with the totality of Bryce's game, because he's a quarterback and he's polarizing and he's been in this offense 3 years, when it comes to the leap outside of the desperate moments of quarters four and stuff like that, what goes into that? More poise, moving more, moving less? Like when it comes to Bryce Young's leap, what is your trained eye looking for?
7: One is processing. How quickly can he go from option one to 2-3, that's a quarterback term. They say when you're reading your coverages and you're going through your progressions, it's 1-2-3. How quickly can he do that? How much can he eliminate pre-snap at the line of scrimmage? That, again, is having mastery of the offense, knowing the concepts, knowing what defenses are throwing to you. And then the third part we've already started to see. He is starting to become more vocal, more of a leader. In OTAs, he's calling guys out for running the wrong routes and dropping passes, and he has kind of taken the mic in the quarterback room now. Andy Dalton was sort of there the last few years, break glass in case of emergency, veteran guy who's played a lot. They traded Dalton to Philadelphia. It's Bryce's QB room. If he can continue to, I think, morph as a leader, as a vocal guy, he's very much a people pleaser. That's his personality. But we've started to see a little more of an edge with him, and I think that's a good thing.
2: These are two-a-days, and we are to the 12th game of the season. The Carolina Panthers will be at U.S. Bank Stadium early December. This is Anish Shroff, the play-by-play voice of the Carolina Panthers. Anish, tell us about a couple of the newbies with big names. A linebacker, Devin Lloyd, and edge, Jalen Phillips. 23 snaps between them in the first preseason game against Buffalo. So whether it's that snapshot with training camp or projection into the season, what do you expect from those two?
7: The expectation is that they can turn what was a middle-of-the-pack defense into a top-10 defense. They haven't had a guy like Devin Lloyd basically since they've had a healthy Shaq Thompson, and that's going back a few years. He is a true green dot. He gets everybody lined up. He's got great instincts. There was a play in the Buffalo preseason game where the Bills ran a crack toss to the left. They ran that play against the Panthers in the regular season last year, and Carolina could not stop them. Mm. The Bills ran for 200-plus yards. I think James Cook went over 200 yards in that game. Jeez. And Devin Lloyd, he's got one blocker to beat, and he's got to read it right away. He beats that blocker. Mm. He gets into the gap. He blows up the play behind the line of scrimmage. That's missing. He's a forced multiplier. He makes everybody around him better. And then Jalen Phillips, listen, the Panthers last year somehow ranked top 10 in the NFL in interceptions with what was really an anemic pass rush. So they needed somebody off the edge who can affect the quarterback. Phillips comes up with a sack. He would have had another. He had Josh Allen by the arm and in a full embrace, and only because, as you've seen, Josh Allen is 6'5 and 240, Allen was somehow able to throw the ball away. He was getting pressure and beating his guy at will. Again, not having Nick Scorton on the other side, that's going to hurt. But we saw some good things from some of the other guys. You guys know Pat Jones. He didn't play in the game, but he's had a good camp. And then Princely Amon Mielen. But Jalen Phillips is somebody that can get constant pressure on the QB. And with the secondary that the Panthers have, there's ball hawks out there. Devin Lloyd had 5 picks as a linebacker last year as well. If he can be a guy who can stay on the field and be disruptive, it's got a chance to lead to a lot of turnovers.
2: Boy, that was an excellent example. Thank you for that. Speedy and mercurial tight end Darren Waller has entered the mix with the Carolina Panthers. That happened yesterday. What are we thinking about that?
7: Well, one, the tight end room has not produced a whole lot in the last few years, and the Panthers did not address it in free agency. They didn't address it during the draft. So you go into the season with Mitchell Evans, who's a second-year tight end from Notre Dame, Tommy Tremble, another former Notre Dame tight end. He's been there for a while, veteran tight end, but you kind of know what he is. He's more of your inline blocker. Yeah, he'll catch a few passes. And then JT Sanders, now going into year 3, was the guy that they sort of anticipated to be the vertical threat, who can go stretch the field, make plays in the middle of the field. He's got some speed, more of a catcher than a blocker. But Sanders in his rookie season had a neck injury against Kansas City. He had been playing well. He just hasn't been the same since. And so I think all of us are looking at Sanders with Waller now in the mix, because Waller last year, again, 24 catches, 6 touchdowns. He is a big red zone target. When we saw him yesterday, yeah, he didn't do a whole lot in terms of team drills. It was more one-on-one, kind of getting loose and lathered individually. They thought he was in incredible shape. And again, if he is another weapon in the middle of the field for Bryce Young, especially in the red zone, he's got a real chance to make the 53-man roster. And again, I think it puts the tight end room on notice a little bit. You bring in a guy like Waller, you're essentially telling those guys, hey, what he does, we don't have.
2: Right. I noticed Daryl Bevel is the assistant head coach down there. Personally speaking, yeah, man, I love that guy. And his blitz-beating plays are very, very good. He was the offensive coordinator here in 09 when Favre had that good year at quarterback. Have you had a chance to get to know Daryl yet? And just overall, what do you think of the offense?
7: Just a couple of quick conversations, nothing major with Daryl, but he and Dave Canales have a history from their time in Seattle. And what the new wrinkle with the offense will be, Dave Canales had been calling the plays the last 2 years. He handed off play calling to Brad Idzik. Now, Idzik had the nominal title of offensive coordinator. Now he's the play caller, and you and maybe 7 million people watched that Hall of Fame game. Again, the starters didn't play. Mm-hmm. But you saw what he did with Haynes King, moving him out of the pocket, getting him in good spots, and the offense scored on 6 of its last 7 drives. And the one that they didn't, they handed the ball off twice and the running back fumbled. So I think there's a lot of excitement with Brad Idzik being the play caller. It's going to help Dave Canales kind of step back. He can have the bird's eye view of the whole operation during the week on game day. Canales has talked about how it lets him work the refs a little more. It lets him be kind of more in tune with game situations, timeouts, time and score. And Brad was one of the architects of this offense. Brad Idzik was, along with Harold Goodwin and Dave Canales when they were in Tampa. So he's been in this system from a developmental standpoint, and now he's going to add his own wrinkle to it. I think that is exciting.
2: Wow, what a preseason, what a training camp for your Panthers, right? I mean, you're in Canton, Ohio to play Arizona in that Hall of Fame game. It's hot. And now you go to humid Florida for joints against Jacksonville. That's a lot, man.
7: Yeah, Canton was hot. It was not Charlotte hot. Buffalo was about 75 this past weekend, which we would take.
2: Mm-hmm.
7: And then I think yesterday it was a feel like 105 day here in Charlotte. It's going to be hot. It's going to be swampy. It's going to be muggy in Jacksonville. And then we'll see what the end of August looks like at home against Houston. But that's probably going to be hot, too. You know what, Paul? It's been an exciting lead up to the regular season because the Panthers were in the playoffs last year. There is a buzz in this town. This is my 5th year now with the Panthers, and it kind of reminds me, I've lived in this city for 15 years, it kind of reminds me of the halcyon days of Cam Newton and Luke Kuechly, 2015-2017, where there was this palpable buzz and this was a Panthers city, and it feels like that again. And you know, you got the Hurricanes over in Raleigh who just won the Stanley Cup. The Hornets came off one of their better seasons in recent memory. It's just kind of nice that the Panthers, you know, have this place carved out in the fabric of North Carolina sports right now, and the arrow does seem to be pointing up. So there's a lot of excitement going into this season. The first game against Chicago, I've gotten more ticket requests for that game than any other game in my four-plus years with the Panthers.
2: What about first-round offensive tackle Monroe Freeling? How up to speed is he?
7: Yeah, so he was a left tackle last year at Georgia. He's played some right tackle in college. He has to play right tackle. And for the Panthers, ideally the situation was for Freeling, hey, we're going to bring him along slowly. We've got a veteran right tackle in Taylor Moten. They signed Rasheed Walker from Green Bay, as you know, to be the left tackle because Ike Ekwonu, their regular starter, suffered a patellar tendon injury in the playoff game, and he's going to be out for at least half the season, if not more. So Freeling was kind of brought in, hey, you'll be that third tackle to go into the season. And then, as you know, when man plans, God laughs. So Taylor Moten, we find out on the eve of training camp, he's got blood clots in his lung. He's going to be out at least the first 4 or 5 weeks of the season. And now Monroe Freeling is your starting right tackle to go into the year. He's been going up against Jalen Phillips throughout camp. Sometimes that hasn't looked great. He's looked like a rookie. But he acquitted himself pretty well in the 9 snaps that he had in the preseason game. I think we'll get a longer look at him this week against Jacksonville. But the coaches absolutely love him. They say he's a sponge. When he does something wrong, he knows what it is, and then he fixes it, and he doesn't make the same mistake twice. That's what you want in a young player.
2: When man plans, God laughs. That's brilliant. I've never heard that. Well done. Just a couple of quickies to close here for Anish Shroff, the Vox for the Carolina Panthers. With your squad, man, what's sneaky good with the Carolina Panthers? Few, if any, are discussing.
7: One is the secondary. They are loaded in the secondary. They have two corners with 5 picks last year. It's, in my opinion, a top 3, top 5 cornerback tandem, J.C. Horn and Mike Jackson. They're deep at the safety position. And then the wide receiver room is not being talked about enough. Tetero McMillan was the offensive rookie of the year last year. He's added about 20 pounds. He's still big, strong, and fast. And then the guy who has a chance to really emerge, he's going to be one of these fantasy football sleepers, is Jalen Coker. Undrafted receiver a few years ago out of Holy Cross, had a huge game in the wild card game against the Rams. He catches everything. Reminds me a little of when we had Adam Thielen. You guys have seen Adam Thielen over the years. He's got a little more hop in his step. He's a bit younger, but he's just a guy that runs the right routes. He's in the right spot. He catches everything, and he's got every route on the route tree. And then obviously Xavier Leggett, you know, big season for him, former number one pick. He's kind of the number three receiver. But 4 through 6, they've got a lot of depth in that room. And so, again, I think offensively, you know, the receivers are going to be a strength. I've got some questions in the running back room only because the top two guys are coming back from an injury. But you know, the secondary is really good, and you brought up Devin Lloyd and Jalen Phillips earlier. If those guys can play to their potential and how they played last year, frankly, this becomes one of the better defensive units in the NFL.
2: Lastly, who's the team to beat in the NFC South and why? And and is it the Carolina Panthers?
7: That's a trick question, Paul.
2: Why?
7: That's a trick question because it's the division where just when you know, you don't know. And last year, I mean, you had 3 teams, what, tied 8 and 9, right? And then you had to go to a silly tiebreaker to kind of figure it out. But listen, I think the Panthers are the team to beat. They won the division last year.
2: Right.
7: It's a young team that's figuring it out. What is going to be fascinating this year, and it's going to be a narrative depending on how the season starts, you see this with young teams. Last year, every time they would get knocked down and they would lose a game, they'd bounce back up and they'd win the next week. Where they struggled was stacking wins. Mm-hmm. And outside of a 3-game win streak, which kind of got their season righted, you know, they were 4-3 after the 3-game win streak. They did not win back-to-back games again the rest of the season. Dude. And so it was this pattern of win one, lose one. Yes, you can handle adversity. And when people are counting you out, you can get off the mat. The question this year, can they handle success? There are people now who are saying, hey, we think you're going to win the division, and we expect this from you guys. And they're now talking you up. You're no longer the punchline. Can you handle the praise? Can you handle the success? When you go and win a big game on the road against somebody, can you then come home and follow it up? To me, those are the signs of a team that is maturing and growing. And that's one of the things I'm looking for early in the year.
2: That was excellent. Thank you very much. Have fun with the season, and to see you up here in early December, okay?
7: Sounds good, Paul. Look forward to it, pal.
2: 9 to noon continues after this.
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11: 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Who were they? What made them so notorious? How did the internet, or sometimes the algorithm, choose them? And what does a person do when they're suddenly confronted with more attention than the human psyche can handle? Take The Dress, a story that went uber viral in early 2015 in spite of being, well, kind of a boring optical illusion. A mother of the bride in Scotland took a picture of a dress she was thinking about wearing to her daughter's wedding. But she saw the dress as blue with black lace, and her daughter saw it as white with gold lace. One BuzzFeed post later, every single person on the internet was talking about the dress. But to me, The Dress is a story about the last couple of months when the internet was still sort of fun. 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
14: 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A black man from the projects comes forward with information about the case.
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14: 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Lee Harris is sentenced to 90 years.
17: I get 90 years for killing somebody I have never seen.
14: Behind bars, Lee finds an unlikely ally in his cellie, Robert. The pair are like chalk and cheese. There's no way their paths would ever cross on the outside. But as a fellow inmate, Robert sees through the lies and vows to do the unthinkable. Clear Lee's name.
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0: 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This is going to be Vikes Bites.
2: Beef.
0: But before we get to Vikes Bites and a border battle related talker that I found in relation to Jonathan Gannon specifically as we were talking.
2: Canterbury, Chapel Horse, Moral Dilemma, Sunday 1:40.
0: Anyway, oh, sweet. Do we know what's the morning line on it?
2: 2-1.
0: Oh, yeah. Just raking it in 2026. Loving Moral Dilemma.
2: CanterburyPark.com.
0: If anybody is interested, when I was filling in for you about a month ago, PA,
2: yeah,
0: and I think you'd heard about him. Mark Dowdle is, I think he was born and raised in Chicago, finds his way to St. Thomas. He does speaking and he does running unlike anything fathomable by us mere mortals. He was racing last night, and I was just captivated by it, in something called the Last Soul Ultra.
2: Oh, I saw your tweet. I didn't understand what it was because I didn't click on the bit, but explain.
0: Yeah, so he's running. This is a contest. It started with like 160 people, maybe a little bit more.
2: And that's at Mad Producer One. Don't forget to hit the sub button.
0: Sub button, ring that bell.
2: Ring that bell.
0: Yes, sir.
2: And don't forget to subscribe.
0: So, but this is kind of, it's not like running on the track or doing a marathon in the streets. Like, this is rugged off-road running.
2: Mm.
0: And so got to learn about it, still kind of in my head, just not really understanding how humans can do this. This contest consists of 6.7 kilometer laps, which it's basically, I think it's 4 1/10. It's like 4.16 or something like that. And all you just all start the laps and you have an hour to run it. And if you finish before the hour's up, you get the remaining time of that hour to chill.
2: Mm.
0: And it started with 160 people. By the end of it last night, I'm sitting in bed watching this thing on my phone. And then I fired up YouTube on the TV. It was him and this other guy, this German dude. They were on lap 87 when I went to bed. So they had eclipsed 350-ish miles.
2: That's some perseverance right there.
0: And again, this is over the course. This is just ongoing. So what, 87 hours? We're talking 3.5 days, right?
2: Yeah.
0: And the only rest you get is however fast you finish that lap for the remainder of that hour.
2: Impressive.
0: And I'm happy to report Mark Dowdle finished 94 laps, 391 and change miles over 3.5 days.
2: Good job, bud.
0: And he won.
2: Wow. Hey!
0: He's our guy.
2: He's our guy, and we have a deeply rooted appreciation for that because the only thing Nordo and I run from is our pasts.
21: I always love that one.
2: Well done.
0: I don't even know why that makes me laugh because it's so true. So cheers to cheers to Mark Dowdle on that victory. So awesome. And
2: indeed.
0: Then Twins beat the Braves last night. But let's jump into Vikes Bites.
2: Vikes Bites.
0: Vikes Bites provided by Kinmount Exteriors. Vikings fans they are, and their fans are working with you. 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Just great work done. And you're going to be smiling with Kinmount Exteriors. I was reading this. Well, let's play the talk back first, and then we'll jump into the article I was reading.
2: Well, you got a lot going on over there, man.
22: Hey, guys. Brian in Michigan. PA is absolutely correct about week one. KOC's first game as head coach.
0: There we go.
22: I get those same kind of feelings. The Packers aren't going to know what to plan for, and they're not going to know what hit them. And I am here for it. Skull.
0: Skull.
2: I guess we got them a little excited for game one, right?
0: Yeah, we're a little pumped up, and they're not going to have Micah Parsons. But you mentioned Jonathan Gannon. So about it, this will be, let me see, 26. It's 9 years since we watched assistant DB's coach Jonathan Gannon pounding on the glass next to our radio booth post Minneapolis Miracle.
2: Then he went to the Eagles and won a, I think he won a Super Bowl.
0: I think he may have won a Super Bowl.
2: Mm-hmm.
0: Well, good for him in that regard, I suppose.
2: Awesome guy.
0: Didn't work. He is an awesome guy. Didn't work out as head boss of Arizona. Now he's the DC with Green Bay. But everyone loves Zaire Franklin, Javon Hargrave. We'll see how that goes. Drafted some Chris McClellan cat for a big man in the middle, Devontae Wyatt. We know most of the names.
2: Wyatt, the bomb.
0: Would you agree that Keyshawn Nixon is probably their best corner?
2: Yes.
0: And then, you know, Carrington Valentine. I guess they may really like this Brandon Cisse cat that they drafted in the second round.
2: That old Xavier McKinney back there, man, in one of the safety spots.
0: The reason I'm asking is it sounds like Jonathan Gannon's rolling in and taking zero prisoners in camp because I saw this headline. It says Packers cornerback, NFL.com. Which are they basically ESPN now? I don't know how that all works. Anyway, Keyshawn Nixon believes he's being punished with backup repetitions. So here's what it says.
2: Keyshawn Nixon, the single, I'm not even going to say greatest, because I've been on the sidelines so many times when he trash talks members of the Minnesota Vikings. And the prattle's not that great. He's the single loudest trash talker I've come across in the National Football League since Kelly Campbell.
0: Hey, can you give us an old school Norv? I got this text here. Nordo, are we about to see a sophisticated offense with this outside zone blocking?
2: Norv!
0: Yes, maybe we will, Clayton. Keyshawn Nixon's spot as a starting corner is written in pencil rather than pen at this point in 2026, says Kevin Patra. Here's the quote, though. I guess I'm being punished right now, I guess. Punished. I don't know. Via ESPN. I don't really worry about what I'm running in camp, ones or twos. I just keep my process and just compete. I don't view myself in no competition. I've come here to compete for myself. What they do and who they choose, that's out of my control. I can only control what I can control. I came from the bottom, so I'm here, year eight.
2: Channeling his inner McCarthy.
0: Here we go. Since I've been here, I ain't been off the field, and anything they've asked me to do, I've played at a high level, whether it was getting accolades or anything. However it came, I showed up. So I always show up. So he did start all 17 games last year, and he was an all-pro returner earlier in his career.
2: Yeah.
0: They note that later on in the article.
2: Phenomenal kick returner.
0: But then in relation to, he's been playing some one reps, but this all stems, I guess, last week in practices. Mm-hmm. He was consistently running with the twos and in some case even the threes. And then Nixon, they ain't really told me nothing. Every day I find out a different thing and I just attack it. I don't care what it is, whether it's me taking reps on special teams. I attack it, though.
2: Wow.
0: Can't really run me off, so I'm ready to play ball.
2: He got beat.
0: He got
2: beat out of his starting job.
0: It's possible.
2: Wow.
0: Brandon Cisse has taken most of the starting reps opposite Nixon, so they're really liking him.
2: Mm.
0: And then Benjamin St. Just, Scott Yuma, I think, years gone by, has also taken first-team reps.
2: Good luck with that.
0: They're putting a little heat on Keyshawn Nixon. Yeah. Jonathan Gannon taking no prisoners earlier in camp. I love it.
2: Wow. The former Gopher, Benjamin St. Just, he had his problems when he was manning the corner spot with Washington. We'll see how week one develops. Just from afar, they need Micah Parsons.
0: Yeah.
2: I mean, Micah Parsons makes everything you just heard exponentially better when he plays. But unless I'm wrong here and I misspoke, it originally with Parsons was four games, you know, like opening season pup, which is four games.
0: Yeah.
2: I think I read something recently where it's like six games minimum until he returns.
0: I think the way that I read it, and it may have been similar what we were looking at, was that the rosiest picture, and I'm scrambling to pull up the Packers schedule right now, is it's week six or week seven-ish.
2: There we go.
0: It's when they, it's Sunday Night Football, Lambeau, Cowboys in town.
2: Okay.
0: And so I believe that was the rosy picture that by week six he could face his former team.
2: He'll have three sacks in that game.
0: He might have three sacks.
2: Yeah, by the time we face them the second time, I don't even know how many games between that game and the Lambeau game. He'll have 10. He's going to have a couple of games with threes, the bomb.
0: If he comes back for Sunday night against Dallas, he'll get four games hosting Dallas.
2: Oh, four?
0: In Detroit, hosting the Kitties. That's a trifecta sack game right there. No offense to Anish, who we enjoyed having on.
2: Oh, come on, man.
0: But the Carolina Panthers in town, he's going to get Bryce Young a few times. Yeah. And then they go, they go play Drake May.
2: Monroe Freeland is going to S his P's over Micah Parsons starting in September.
0: Well, how about this? I mean, you know, different roads, but maybe the same end destination. You hear him talking about Moten and the O-line. Like, could it be any more 2025 Vikings-esque down in Charlotte right now?
2: Right.
0: But yes, I found just things are a little jumpy right now over in Green Bay. And you know what? That's okay. Mm-hmm. They can have that distraction factor. We'll just do our thing and we'll meet week one.
2: Gannon likes to blitz. Well, I mean, everybody in the league knows he loves to blitz. It would be so brilliant in that first game if they rushed four and dropped seven, like a majority of the plays, because not saying the Vikings can't get around it, but it definitely would catch somebody off guard.
0: Just going against the grain.
2: Mm-hmm.
0: See, we're pumped up for week one, and I forget, I think it was Allen and Afton. I just want to be excited, and that's all I am right now, Allen. And we'll figure out the disappointment later, but we are permitting our hearts to be...
2: It's a border battle,
0: it's
2: man.
0: It's a border battle.
2: And we got a Friday football feast, the Friday in front of it.
0: Throw out the records, and let's just play ball. Vikes Bites.
2: Vikes Bites.
0: Kevin O'Connell speaking yesterday, and we're going to get a lot of KO.
2: We got KO cuts.
0: I think I got singular KO cut.
2: Mm-hmm.
0: But I think we're getting him, like, he speaks maybe each day of the joint practices too. At least I thought I saw that on the media.
2: Yeah,
0: schedule.
2: Let me guess, 2:20,
0: 11:40,
2: 11:40,
0: 11:40.
2: Oh, geez, holy cow!
0: 8-segment day.
2: Well, this is just coming together so sweetly.
0: We heard about the official.
2: What are you talking about? Tate Finch play it three times, cut that sucker down to five. Hey.
0: Oh, hey, Abbott. Oh, whoops.
2: We got Finchy tomorrow to start the show.
0: We got Finchy. Kevin O'Connell, just speaking on the official news that Jamal Adams was going to be on the IR. We talked late yesterday. Bryce Phillips, kind of the undrafted cat out of San Diego State, I think. He's a corner, so he's now in the mix. So that's the swap, I suppose. But Kevin O'Connell says Jamal Adams will be hanging around the building.
3: He's going to be with us all season long. I think it's really important that Jamal knows, and I've talked to a lot, both to him and his family, about just his impact on this organization, his ability to help young players, his ability to be a real beacon of energy. And obviously, he's going to be focused on getting healthy. We're going to have him with us. You guys will see him around, see him out here, see him, you know, around the building, because, you know, he's a Minnesota Viking now, and we want to make sure that he knows how important he'll be to our players and team.
0: Yeah, I just thought that's cool. Again, in a very short period of time, I thought the way we talked about Jamal got elevated real quick.
2: Mm-hmm.
0: That's partially valid because of what we saw on the field.
2: So are they going to make him a coach? Or, like, the Vikings had Ben Ellefson, Holly, Minnesota, go crazy. And then he went all of a sudden under the cover of darkness, wasn't playing anymore.
0: Yeah.
2: And he's like assistant tight end coach, assistant run game coordinator.
0: I saw him working with the O-line when I was out there last week or 2 weeks ago.
2: Ben's awesome. Maybe Jamal's going to like slow roll into one of those deals.
0: Well, based on the situation, he's definitely going to be slow rolling wherever he goes post-surgery. But maybe he's just a hype man. Don't you think? Hype man for the defense?
2: Well, yeah. I mean, he better be...
0: Unofficial team mascot?
2: Yeah, send him out on the field to be in the middle of the circle to do the, get in here, I got one thing to say. This is where the big dogs come out. Chad O'Barr. And if you can't run with the big dogs, stay off the porch. I just hope he doesn't jump too high on, like, his initial talk in front of the Green Bay game.
0: He clearly endeared himself with this organization quickly. And a lot of guys within that locker room defensively specifically have a lot of respect for him.
2: Yeah, Fija, Fairness and Jamal Adams Act, he was better than I thought. Yeah. I mean, because, like... You know, he kind of got lost in the shuffle due to these injuries, playing 20 games over 3 years, 17 games for the Raiders. Does that count? I mean, honestly, who paid attention? So I'm
0: because we didn't know he was a linebacker now.
2: I'm like, all right, prove it deal. We're going to see what happens. I ain't making him favor to make the squad. Then they started implementing him more with the ones in practice. Then I saw at Mad Producer One on Twitter during the simulcast getting all excited with him getting in the backfield and trash talking the Giants bench.
0: It's truly four real time minutes later.
2: Right. And
0: disaster.
2: Then I'm like, damn, Jamal fits, man. He's good and he's smart too. And he can get things squared away because they have it, but I think it's Metellus and Metellus, I think, joins for a quarter on the simulcast this weekend.
0: Oh, sweet.
2: But the communicative nature of Harry the Hitman and how good he was getting the secondary squared away, I mean, that still has to be a work in progress. Maybe they have it squared away. Cashy's the green dot. Blake, you know, he's going to handle that. But the secondary communication's important. And maybe it's a tell us with Metellus thing.
0: And that's Bikes Bites.
2: Bikes Bites.
0: I did have, well, actually, you know what? We're going to do this. Here is Metellus talking about leadership and how important it is that he helps with that.
5: You know, my job is going to be to get the communication, get the guys ready to play, make sure we're playing clean, calm football so we can actually get work and not, you know, blow everything out of proportion because, you know, emotions are high and guys are trying to, you know, oh, this is joint practice. Like, no, it's football. Let's play clean so we can see a true test of where we're both we're at and, you know, move on like that. Cause at the end of the day, it's still practice. You know, some guys get caught, oh, it's a game. It's going to feel like one, but it's still practice. So, you know, we need clean reps on both sides for us to, you know, actually see where we're at.
0: So getting guys in the right spots on the field and making sure that things don't boil over in these joints, which start tomorrow, and we're going to be there for it.
2: Who hasn't been waiting all year for the Chidobe Awuzie-Justin Jefferson matchup?
7: Here we go, Paul!
2: I mean, that's worth the price of admission right there.
0: Well, we already get it locally with Charles Demings and whoever the nameless, faceless actor is on the other side of the field. So, Awuzie, it's almost like Jefferson's taking reps off, you know. So,
2: come on, man.
0: Hopefully, he still finds some value in it.
2: Roquan Smith, though.
0: No, Roquan's a thumper, man. and I don't know if Matt Abuke, like, this is, these joints are so awesome. Yep. I can't wait to run through things and just kind of see how these things are going to match up the next couple of days.
2: You'll be on 494 West by 1220. Who are you kidding?
0: And that's Vikes Bites, brought to you by Kinmount Exteriors.
2: That's awesome.
0: KinmountExteriors.com. More two-a-days?
2: Yep, we're putting a wrap on two-a-days for today with a Game 13. This one is on a short week off the Panthers game. It's a Thursday at Gillette in Foxborough. And Bob Soucy, the Vox for the New England Patriots, he'll help us with that around the corner. Then more talkbacks. Then either before or during the Owl Roofing, owlroofing.com postgame, we're going to give away a prize. What is said prize?
0: $25 gift card to Northern Fire Grilling and Barbecue Supply.
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29: Meet Addie, the little pink pill. 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Addie is for low desire that happens in all situations and isn't caused by a medical condition, relationship issues, or medicines. Addie isn't for men or to enhance sexual performance. Addie can cause severe low blood pressure and fainting. Your risk is higher if you drink alcohol close to your dose. Don't take Addie if you have liver problems, take certain medicines, or are allergic to any of its ingredients. Before taking Addie,

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1: And now the rookie Borregales will try to kick the Patriots to the lead. Again, the longest this season for him is 53. Tonight he's made from 30. And he's made from 24. And now he'll look to convert from 52 from the right hash. The Ashby snap to Behringer. The swing of the right leg by Borregales. The kick sail into the uprights. It's good! And the Patriots have the lead with 15 seconds to go. The rookie delivers.
2: Oh, man. Pop Sosie is back calling game winners. That felt good, boy, didn't it?
3: That is the voice of Bob Sosie, Vox for the New England Patriots, and one of the smoothest play-by-play voices in the NFL. Two-a-days come to a close for today, 9 to noon, and the Patriots are at Gillette for the 13th game of the year. That's where the Vikings will be, that is. And this is a Thursday night game later in the season, so our guys travel on a short week to hook one of the very best in the game. And Bob joins us now. For the Patriots, two joint practices for you guys. The Colts last week and the Eagles this week. What do you enjoy about the joints? And good morning, my man.
4: Hey, good morning, Paul. It's good to be with you once again. I'll tell you what I do enjoy about the joints and what I don't enjoy about the joints. And the thing about the joint practices that has always stood out to me is the level of competitiveness and the intensity of the reps. And I think as a broadcaster, it's a great opportunity to really get a gauge on, okay, the guys we're watching in these preseason games, they're not necessarily the guys we're going to be watching in week one when the season opens. And you know, for me, like the way the Patriots have utilized them, it's a true indicator of what guys are on the roster, who's who and where's where in the pecking order, because they prioritize those reps for the people who are in their plans for the coming season. And the flip side of that, of course, Paul, is that when fans come out and watch these games, including the first preseason game between the Patriots and the Indianapolis Colts and the next one coming up as we speak against the Philadelphia Eagles, many of those players that they're going to see are there for film to hopefully find another job or maybe even land on a practice squad somewhere. But the intensity of joint practices really stands out, and also just the quality of the nature of the reps. They can control the situations the coaches get together and do that, more focal points on situational football than may arise during a preseason game. You know, those things they have no control over when they're going to have a two-minute offense opportunity in a preseason game. So it's a great time to go watch intense competitive football as a fan and as a broadcaster, but of course the flip side of that is you don't get to see that in prime time.
3: and speaking of a word you use there, Bob, filming, do the Patriots, do Vrabel, Kraft, and the Patriots or whomever, do they get all wound up with fans filming training camp practices and or plays and putting them on social media? Because that's a bubbling and burgeoning talker around the NFL, but it's kind of loud here, to be honest with you. What about there?
4: Well, Paul, I don't know how you can really police it. I mean, I think that there has been certainly a greater effort in the last couple of years, more announcements to fans. But from what I have seen, the video still makes its way out. And the content now, what I've seen actually with Mike Vrabel and his staff, though, is that there's been greater access for the team's in-house media to put some of those highlights from practices up on social media platforms as opposed to the past under Bill Belichick, which is probably not a surprise to you, certainly, or many of your listeners. But I think that, you know, it's as a league, there's this constant effort to police the content that goes out and what fans post. And from a training camp perspective, you know, the Patriots draw good crowds on nice days. You have 5,000, 6,000, 7,000 people that are out there packed in the bleachers. If somebody's holding up a smartphone, I don't know how the stadium security staff is expected to see that person before that person goes home or leaves the facility on the way home and posts, you know, a 30-second clip of A.J. Brown making a sensational catch on his or her social media platform. But it is certainly something that I've noticed the last couple of years more frequently, the announcements being made and the reminders even to the people in the media about video content from the same media company.

0: same outlet. For example, now there are stricter regulations in terms of how much time you can actually use as a group, as opposed to each individual posting whatever they wanted in terms of audio, sound bites, and video from the portions of practice that are accessible to us.
1: That was a cool answer. Bob Soucy, play-by-play voice for the New England Patriots. Two Today's comes to a conclusion today. We're discussing the Vikings' 13th game of the year. It's in December. It's a Thursday night game at one of my favorite stadiums, Gillette, in Foxborough. The Patriots' lemming-like low-hanging fruit topic is no fourth-place schedule this year. And yes, it was pivotal last year, no doubt. But how much of a difference will it make this year, Bob?
0: Well, I think it could make a significant difference. I think the Patriots are a much better team on paper, certainly this time in 2026 than a year ago. We certainly know a lot more about this team, and they've done things, I think, that really make a lot of sense in terms of trying to shore up where they were insufficient last year, and primarily on the offensive front and the offensive line, and then in some areas as well, like the wide receiver group, to bring in A.J. Brown and Romeo Doubs. And then on the defensive side, to bring a Kevin Byard in, who can maybe make more plays in the secondary for them. They didn't take the ball away a lot last year. But all that being said, I've told people many times when they ask me, what do you think about the season this year, Bob? And I say, I think they could have a much better team. But if it makes sense, they may not have as good a season. In fact, they may not even approach the kind of success they had last year in terms of a deep playoff run, just because of the caliber of the schedule. And it starts right away in Seattle. And it's interesting, Paul, because they're already looking ahead of that game. They retreated into the indoor facility, at least some of the team members and coaches, the guys, again, we figured to see in week one, a couple of days ago during a walkthrough, apart from everybody else still on the practice field, just practicing intense sound. They went into the indoor facility. They cranked up the music even louder than usual in there. And we presume that they did some walkthrough activity to maybe give them a little bit of a feel for what it's going to sound like when they go to Lumen Field in week one. So they're already thinking about that. But there's no difference. I mean, I see it with the quarterbacks especially. When you look at the guys they played against last year, and that's where really the success starts in the NFL, they're not going to play Dillon Gabriel, for example, from Cleveland, a rookie who was really overmatched when they saw him and some of the other people. Even on the playoff run, they caught some breaks. They got C.J. Stroud, who really was a shell of himself in the playoffs. They faced Jarrett Stidham instead of Bo Nix in the AFC Championship game, and that's not taking anything away from what they achieved. But there is a big difference this year, and I think it starts right there at that quarterback position.
1: Do the Dolphins and Jets absolutely have to be four wins for the Pats?
0: Yeah, well, I think so. I mean, that's where you've got to clean up on those teams. And I think, you know, the Bills last year, certainly, even really the last few years, you could see where the Bills were not the same, particularly for me defensively. So I think, like, that's a game, like, you face the Bills twice, early in Buffalo, later in New England. Last year, they got away with one of two. They won up at Buffalo, lost at home. You know, that's what I think it comes down to. You split with Buffalo, you know, in the very least, and then you sweep those other teams in your division, because the Jets certainly a long way from being relevant. The Dolphins clearly in a reset mode. And I think the thing about the Bills, too, is that, you know, they're in a situation where they've got a first-year coach, first-time head coach. I think the defense, again, over the last few years has not been the same as it was at their peak when they were 13 seconds from reaching the Super Bowl. I think Sean McDermott, despite his failings in some cases as a time manager and maybe in some instances the way he handled his emotions in situations, I think he's an underappreciated coach. I think he did a fantastic job with the Bills and their culture. And so it's going to be interesting to me to see how they respond under Joe Brady in the division.
1: How's Drake May looking? The last time we saw him, he played in the Super Bowl with a messed up throwing arm.
0: Well, he looks consistent. He looks very confident. He looks a bit bigger. He's put on some good weight. Certainly for him, I think the best thing to me is that he has a lot of people around him now that look a lot better. And it's a funny thing because a couple of years ago, the Patriots had the 30th, 31st, 32nd, take your pick. You know, and it was like this for a while, receiver room in the NFL. There was a dearth of capable receivers in New England. Now they've got a problem this preseason because they have really seven guys for six spots, and really five when you think about the people who will play. And, you know, Kayshon Boutte has been one of their best receivers, if not their best receiver, and if you factor in, like, distance catching the long ball, whereas Steph Diggs last year was the most reliable short and intermediate receiver. But Boutte's been the big play guy for them the last couple of years out of LSU, and he's in a situation where he, I think, would like to be traded. Didn't get a contract extension. They went out and signed Brown. They went out and signed Dobbs. They've got some younger guys as well, and a Mac Hollins who's a veteran and kind of does all the yeoman's work for them. So it's a deep room, and you know, a guy like Boutte right now is playing consistently well, but he's kind of on the outside looking in. But that's what Drake May has to work with the wide receiver position. A lot of depth, a lot of ability. Tight end Hunter Henry is back. He's just re-signed. He looks good. They drafted Eli Raridan from Notre Dame in the third round. I don't know how much of a factor he's going to be this year, but I think down the road he could be a very good player for them, something they've lacked for a long time, you know, that joker tight end who is really more of a big receiver than a prototypical tight end. And then the backfield, Ramondre Stevenson and Travion Henderson, two very good multidimensional talents. And so for me, I think the best thing about Drake May is he's got those pieces around him. And I mentioned the offensive line. They've been able to fortify that a bit if they stay healthy. And they've already lost two interior players through one preseason game.
1: Two-a-days, Bob Sosi, Vox for the New England Patriots. Some Pats chat, 9 to noon. You mentioned A.J. Brown and Romeo Dobbs. Dobbs, the former Packer. How are those newbies fitting in?
0: They're fitting in well. It was a little bit slower for Dobbs, but he's had a good week or two as we talk now. Certainly, I would say over the last week and a half, he's really had a surge in terms of the volume of catches in practice. And he's always made, from what I've seen as a Packer against the Patriots in joint practices and in preseason, regular season games, he's always made contested catches. He's been doing that for New England, but I think he's now fitting better into the flow of the offense. And Brown has been very good for them. He caught a 70-yard touchdown pass yesterday as we speak, and that was the highlight of the day, maybe the highlight pass of training camp for them. We've seen him on a lot of short slants and underneath stuff, but to see him have that burst and be able to catch the long ball for May, that's very encouraging for this team because they got the short stuff out of Diggs last year. They didn't get a lot of the down the field stuff, you know, from a guy that was not the same receiver as he was obviously when you called his game. So I think for the Patriots, those two guys right now are trending well and are on track to be what they hope they will be come the regular season. And why they got them is guys that can affect opposing coverages and also give them the opportunity to layer the field with throws that are short, intermediate, and then downfield, and for Drake May to have that ability to throw a ball up in the corner of the end zone and have a guy rise and get it.
1: Is the Vrabel talker, let's say the Vrabel talker from months gone by, is it a distraction in any way?
0: At this point, no. That situation has really died down locally,
1: right.
0: And I'm not sure really it's still percolating on a national level from what I've seen.
1: Right.
0: But yeah, it was very quickly put behind Vrabel and the Patriots after the draft. I mean, there certainly was a lot of content and a lot of discussion around it. We're talking about the situation with Mike Vrabel, of course, and the former athletic reporter Diana Russini. But
1: right.
0: You know, from what I've seen, it's been kind of a non-issue, really. I wouldn't even say kind of. It's become a non-issue of late for them. And you know, the one thing about Vrabel with players is that he's gotten the buy-in right away, and it's continued, and it's been interesting. They've brought in some guys, too, that are familiar with him. Kevin Byard, I mentioned him as one of the key offseason acquisitions. People that played for him in Tennessee, and you know, for him, the locker room is there behind him. The organization has been. And what we've seen thus far in terms of the way he's coached this group, it's been no different than last year. It's been just as demanding, just as involved out on the field. But at the same time, you've heard a lot of the same things from players talking about how close-knit they are and how healthy their culture is as a team. Of course, last year they didn't have any losing streaks, Paul. They lost only three games during the year until they got to the Super Bowl with that schedule that you mentioned. We'll see how it plays out, you know, with a tougher schedule and should they encounter some rough spots.
1: Just a couple to close here, Bob. Thanks for the time. Year two for the gifted running back, Travion Henderson. What's supposed to be better? I mean, he's gifted, and he might have a super bright future, as we discussed on the Vikings Radio Network Perch and Egan last year. What's supposed to be better with Travion this time around?
0: Well, passing game, more involved in the passing game. And one of the things that held him back last year was pass protection. He just wasn't a good pass protector. Even though he had that reputation coming out of Ohio State, it's just a different level, as you know, coming to the NFL. So I think that, you know, to have the opportunity to just be on the field more on third down and to give Ramondre Stevenson a little bit of a blow here and there. He's been a guy who's really worked overtime throughout his career for the Patriots. Henderson, I think, is the guy that can certainly make down the field plays too. If you get him on the linebacker and throw the ball to him in that situation. But I think what they're looking for more out of him this year is just more consistency. He broke some long runs last year, the 50-yard plus runs. But I think what they want to see from him as a back this year is just more consistency, both as a runner but as a pass catcher. And I think the latter begins with just his ability to hang in there and be able to stick his nose in there and read where the blitz is coming from and where he has to pick up a guy and be able to handle that so that, you know, they don't have to take him off the field in those situations when they're looking to throw the ball. But he's a dynamic talent. He's got a lot of ability, certainly, as you know. And we saw it right away as a rookie. First kickoff of preseason 2025, and he ran it back 100 yards for a touchdown.
1: Of the Pats' nine draft picks, which one or two look like they belong right now?
0: Well, that's a great question. I think, you know, the thing about Gabe Ack is he looks it physically, but as a second rounder who had an unforeseen surgery between the draft and the start of his time with the Patriots, he signed late. As you may know, he missed all of OTAs and then came into training camp about a week after everybody else. He looks the part. The young man out of Illinois is an edge rusher. He's physical. He's athletic. He's got a great motor, but he doesn't necessarily know how to control those wheels. His wheels are spinning a lot. It's a lot of bull rushing, a lot of straight ahead. In the first preseason game, got himself out of position a few times, got sucked in on a screen here or there. But the physical talent is there. I just don't know that those other things are going to hold him back where he doesn't get on the field enough to have an impact. Yeah, Caleb Loma, the first round pick, is going to be a depth tackle at this point, maybe a jumbo tight end, and work his way into the rotation. But he's not even right now the number two left tackle, the way things are shaping up. They've got a draft pick from a year ago who's been ahead of him there, Marcus Bryant, who's a late rounder out of Missouri. So, you know, when I look at Lomu, I don't necessarily see him being an impact player this year, maybe down the road. I think he should be. He has all the skills necessary to play tackle in the NFL for sure. Looks much more like a tackle than Will Campbell, just not at his level right now in terms of intensity and ability. The third round pick, though, is the one that I think is most intriguing, and that's Eli Raritan, the move tight end out of Notre Dame. He, though, because of the situation at receiver with Hunter Henry, may not get on the field enough. The guy that maybe has the best impact, as I rattle off like all nine draft picks, is a defensive back out of Wake Forest, Karan Prunty, because they have three terrific corners if they're out there. In Christian Gonzalez, who hasn't been practicing for a few days. As you may know, there's a bit of an impasse with his contract situation. There is Marcus Jones, who's really a talented player as a outstanding punt returner, but really has become a very good slot cornerback. And then there's Carlton Davis, who last year repeatedly dodged bullets and was able to stay on the field healthy enough to play every game. So that fourth cornerback, I think, especially with Davis's history situation, last season notwithstanding, is important for them. And Kwon Prunty right now, the rookie out of Wake Forest, a later-round draft pick, seems to be a guy that is going to factor in their plans.
1: All right, last one here. Appreciate the time. The Patriots and Bills are about 50-50 to win the AFC East. Bills are a slight favorite. What are those games with the Bills like, and how big of a rivalry has this become?
0: Well, it's certainly, you know, it's going to be interesting this year, Paul, because I can tell what they were like in Buffalo, and what they are going to be like in Buffalo may not be the same. You know, going into Buffalo, as you know, is unlike any place in football, in the NFL. You ride through this residential neighborhood, and everybody's out there in their Zubas, and they're drinking their Labatts and their other Canadian or local brews in western New York. And the Patriots are often greeted with the single-finger salute
1: right from
0: those fans in Buffalo when they're not breaking tables in the parking lots or on the lawns of the houses around the stadium, the old Highmark Stadium. And then you go into the stadium, and it was like a cauldron. It was like a college atmosphere. The old Horseshoe Stadium, no frills, no luxury suites, just great, great football fans, and very intense. And for so long, the Patriots beat up on them. I remember correctly, I think Tom Brady was like 29-3 against the Bills. So it was such a lopsided series that it really wasn't a rivalry, but there was just this incredible passion and excitement on the part of Bills fans directed at the Patriots when New England would go in there for games for a long, long time. And then the worm turned, and for 5 years, the Bills dominated the division. And the Patriots went, in the early part of that Bills run, from being a team that was a rival to being, well, you know, a foregone conclusion, another win and should be two for the Bills in the regular season. And that all changed last year when Andy Borogalis of the Patriots, the rookie place kicker, won from 52 yards in the final seconds of a Sunday night game. This season, again, like I said, I think it's going to be interesting because the Bills are in that new stadium. And there have been certainly a lot of reports out of Buffalo about that stadium. And I'm not sure how that atmosphere is going to be compared to the way it used to be going in there. You're still going through the same neighborhood. You're still basically arriving, you know, on the same grounds. The stadium now is next door to where the stadium was.
1: Right.
0: But I can't see it being the same. I can't see it being the same as the old Highmark Stadium, which I loved, by the way.
1: Right.
0: Going there to call again. Great sight lines, great atmosphere, always a lot of fun.
1: Bob, thank you very much for the time. That was comprehensive and very, very enjoyable. Have a wonderful season with the Patriots, and we'll see you out there on a Thursday in December, okay?
0: We'll see you then, Paul. Stay well, and all the best to you in your season as well.
1: 9 to noon continues after this.
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17: PA Nordo, what's up, guys? Jeremy from Coon Rapids. I think it's perfectly good to be pumped up. We have the best receiver core in football, some really talented running backs. I think our defense might be top three this year. And I think Kyler Murray is going to shock the whole NFL this year. And
18: dare to dream.
17: Take us all the way. Championship game at least.
1: Well, that can be a series of talkback talkers du jour for future days. It's low-hanging fruit here. It's got some national. It's got, like, if you listen to KFAM middle of the afternoon on Saturday, you probably would hear something along the lines of best receiving core in the NFL. Is it Justin Jefferson and Jordan Addison, or is it Ja'Marr Chase and T. Higgins?
18: Ooh.
1: Rome Odunze and Luther Burden when he's healthy. But there's plenty of reason to be excited. Tempered enthusiasm for some is required because there's been a lot of heartbreak in the equation. But 9 to noon is very, very excited, not only for the joint practices tomorrow, where we will be doing two consecutive days of radio on the exclusive Vikings Radio Network perch. Tight ends coach joins us tomorrow, but for that Green Bay game in about a month.
18: Did you see, speaking of wide receiver core, did you see Keenan Allen ain't giving up?
1: Right.
18: He had to dip from the Chargers for was it just one season he was with the Bears, went back to the Chargers, and now he's with those Colts.
1: Mm-hmm.
18: Let's check out the talk back.
1: And the Giants were so happy with Tyrone Tracy's blitz pickup or lack thereof against Jay Ward. Well, they signed Najee Harris.
19: Good morning, gentlemen. J.D. Florence, Texas. To all those keyboard warriors out there that want coach wannabes.
18: Oh, what?
19: Kyler Murray is the starter. Oh. Carson Wentz is our backup.
18: Hang on, I got to write this down.
19: If J.J. gets bumped to three, he's going to ask for a trade. That moves Max up to three. It's just reality. It's just the way it is. This organization is going to want to win. Have a good day. Skol.
1: Yep, Skull, and to go Florence, Texas. That verbally had a little keyboard warrior to it.
18: It did a little bit.
1: I mean, you were preaching. We don't mind when people get in here and preach. But
18: maybe he was fighting kind of the Hatfield McCoys aura of the quarterback conversation as it was. So he wasn't even maybe talking to us.
1: No, I got you. You're right.
18: He was talking to those maybe on a certain side of that fence.
1: Which would make him a fan of mine slash us, because he chose to execute his toil via broadcasting where the McCoys at whom he may have been going. Well, that's the narrow casting leader. It's just loud.
18: I saw this text, Leon Musk guy. Inhaling the pooper, the purple Kool-Aid is not advisable.
1: Excuse me?
18: The purple
1: Excuse
18: Kool-Aid.
1: Excuse me, Pete? Play clock. Clock.
18: There's five letters in the word clock. championship game, at least, from that previous talk back, it did make me laugh, where we're going to go all the way. Well, I mean, a championship game, at the least.
1: My opinion is on record, and my take is on record, and I don't really see any reason to change it. It's Vikings and Falcons in the NFC title game, and you're on your own after that.
18: Here we go, Paul! Hey, did you mention Holly, Minnesota?
1: Yeah, Ben Ellefson.
18: That's where, okay, this is coming from, I think, Ben Ellefson's hometown.
8: PA Nordo, Jamie from Holly, just want to talk about the run game. CD looks amazing, man.
1: Pooper.
8: Up in the second level. I know it's just one series, but the whole O-line, Josh Oliver, Max Bredesen, Jones looks spry, Mason looks trim. Claiborne is a wild card at this point, but, man, I'm excited. Let's go. Skull, let's go.
1: Yeah, I think.
18: Oh!
1: Yeah.
18: Skull!
1: What? Bowed out? No, it's no. Bump. No. Gup, gup, gup, gup, bump, bump, bump, bump. Ba da da da.
18: Skull!
1: Ba da da da.
18: Skull!
1: Hey! we're not here to harsh mellow.
18: Yeah.
1: We're also not here to gauge like levels of excitement via power rankings. But the running game and the newfangled running game and the new assistant head coach and Holly, Minnesota's Ben Ellefson helping with the running game and what we've seen in training camp and then what we saw in a very snapshot sample size for MetLife Stadium, the whole thing has been on hit legit.
18: Yeah.
1: It's important to pull coverage from 18. 18 said so on the simulcast. Addison's going to be singled pretty much every play.
18: Yep.
1: Hockenson, Oliver, they're going to be singled pretty much every play. O'Connell got sneaky on one play where they got a little goofy with some of their coverage. So Kyler flared it to Bredesen. I think we got a free six there, maybe four, five, or six. There's just so much coming at us right now. And it further intensifies when the Ravens get here tomorrow for joint practices.
18: Talk back.
9: Hey guys, hope your day is going well. You know what annoys me more than anything about JJM? Is that people just keep crapping on the guy who's only 23 years old. Which is fair to an extent if you keep it to football related. But when you have nut jobs at practice screaming at him, grown ass men who are older and should be, you know, a little more mature, it just boggles my mind, and especially the radio shows, not you guys, who are playing it like it's a joke. It's like, let's all grow up and let the man grow.
1: Well, my man right there, you went down a road, respectfully and honestly, I have no idea what you're talking about.
18: Well, I mean, at practice is so, and I heard it, it was unbelievable the two times I've been there.
1: Hello?
18: Where there's some rube out in the bleachers.
1: In the bleachers, not like in the family tent. Or one of those tents.
18: But just screaming. And you've been out there. I mean, there's the din of music, but it's still just this wide open. It's mostly quiet.
1: Was said person vulgar?
18: Get your...
1: So you heard it.
18: Yes.
1: Yeah. Damn.
18: And he's just ripping, you're awful, you're trash.
1: Wow.
18: Get Kyler back in there when he was doing reps.
1: Okay.
18: Yeah,
1: that's too bad.
18: This was terrible.
1: The
18: And so I think, you know, because I saw it a bit on the net too.
1: It's okay.
18: Like there's this focus on the video and the audio. Let's get somebody out there to make sure that guy has to go take a break somewhere.
1: Well, when it leaves the playing field, it's in play sometimes.
18: Yeah.
1: For instance, the 9 fiasco at Ford Field. I mean, shoot, like 2 weeks later, I brought it up with Kevin O'Connell during X's and O's. And he kind of corroborated what I and some others were saying about that's not him. It shocked me that he did that. I didn't like it. I don't think the coach liked it. Okay, that could be in play. But a lot of this is predicated with social media, specifically Twitter. When people formulate loud opinions, they don't backpedal from them. So if you formulate a loud opinion and you're wrong, then your head goes into the sand and you just let everything dissipate. But if you formulate a loud opinion and you happen to be right, they just get louder and they get more personal. It's the age of rage, and it's befitting of said age.
18: Yeah, I agree with you there. Let's pause. I'm going to find a winner.
1: Yep.
18: And then we'll chat post-game style and put a wrap on 9 to noon.
1: That's next, FM 100.3. KFAN.
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29: 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The Jets say running back Breece Hall will miss 2 to 3 weeks with a groin injury suffered yesterday. Jeannie Buss, the Lakers governor, is contesting her siblings' vote to sell their remaining shares of the team. I'm Frank Garrity.
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1: 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What'd you miss today? What's pertinent? And where would we send you if we missed and we were podcasting? Here comes the con.
18: Yeah, I would start with Ben Gessling, heavy Vikings conversation, and the perfect prepper. The prepper, by the way, if you are entertained at all, maybe by some cool joint practices that are taking place the next 2 days. Anish Shroff did two things for me this morning, PA. First of all, your conversation with him was awesome. It's cool to get to know him. That's a division-winning team, by the way, the Carolina Panthers.
1: And he's Syracuse raised. Why wouldn't it be good?
18: The pro's pro. There's no doubt about it. But he did this interesting trapeze act where he simultaneously made it sound like the sky was falling in Charlotte, and I think that captivated all of us as Minnesota sports fans. But then he picked them to win the division again because it is one of the more underwhelming divisions in the NFL. So that was during the 10 a.m. hour. And then Bob Sosi, I mean, and just playing any highlights of his that include Scott Zolak basically makes my morning. But if you want to know how Drake May and the Patriots are going to look a year after heading to the Super Bowl, the expectations around that, Sosi even kind of chatted about the distraction factors and just what's going around Mike Vrabel and company as they try to traverse the 2026. Loved that. And frankly, just loved talkbacks today as part of a Northern Fire Grilling and Barbecue Supply Talker Tuesday. I have a winner here.
1: Yep.
18: Somebody's about to win $25 to Northern Fire Grilling and Barbecue Supply.
1: Don't tell me it's the talkbacker who said this.
32: PA? Well, it probably goes without saying, but I'm going to say it anyway. I don't like you.
1: Okay.
18: It's not him.
1: Okay.
4: Yo, good morning, everybody. It is Greg here. Right off the bat, sorry to Jamal Adams. Gonna miss you. Rest up, recover up. We'll see you next year. I'm so excited about this year, guys. We got Flo. He is the D&D wizard. We have Damon Claiborne, the shifty rogue. We have a defense that is gonna ball out, top in the NFL, and I'm so excited to see Kyler Murray and what he's gonna bring to the...
5: That's beautiful. It's excitable. It's casting the gaze the way of the regular season. And, you know, from a podcasting standpoint, with the opening segment, yours truly got into the show a little bit, then dropped a 3-ish minute clip from somebody very popular and very loud as TV sports goes. And this individual was not only on the Vikings jock because he picked 12 wins, 12-5, but some things he said about Kyler Murray. And it's things that we've thought of or said, but maybe not, we didn't amplify them the way this individual did. To find out who the individual was, because he's incredibly popular and he can be incredibly loud. And it was a really cool snippet, the way he laid things out regarding Kyler Murray and the Minnesota Vikings. That would be KFAN.com, 9 to noon on demand. And it's the first segment. Took place within the first 5 minutes of the radio show, KFAN.com. 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Chris Finch, coach of the Wolves, joins at 9. Tight ends coach Ryan Cordell about 10:45. 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

0: What'd you shoot?
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0: Non-stop nonsense on deck today. 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
2: Yes!
3: Why should anybody aspire to be a common man, an average man? Do you realize what it means to be average? That means you're the best of the lousiest. And the lousiest of the best. Now, if we demand more and more for producing less and less, while the have-not nations encourage and inspire and indeed require hard work and maximum effort, if we deify the common men while they encourage and reward the uncommon ones, well, the end result of such a lopsided race as that is too obvious to require elaboration.
4: I always love that one.
5: I mean, it's like, hello?
6: Just keep battling. And just keep battling and keep battling.
4: Huh?
7: Capriza.
8: You just have to draw your own conclusions, people.
9: Rocky!
10: You calling me a coward? Young man, I've done things that would make the hair on the back of your neck stand up.
11: Ladies and gentlemen, we got it.
4: Huh? Huh?
12: We've never, you know, made excuses or alibis, and we're damn sure not crybabies.
4: Huh?
13: Was a nice run.
14: That's all, folks.
15: Timberwolves superfan K-Fan Stan Barrero.
16: Ladies and gentlemen, we're seeing what a sophisticated offensive game plan looks like. You talk about...
17: You know, sometimes when you practice, you'll set up chairs. You know, and you run through chairs just to show zones and stuff. The Viking defense looks like it's chairs.
18: NFL, nothing but a racket. Y'all always love that one. Hello. Okay, hold on.
16: I've seen enough out of Cousins, Paul. Put him on ice.
19: Me too.
20: You like that?
19: I don't mind it. I don't know if I'm going to like it.
21: He's the clown from Brown. He's the fourth in the North. This is the common man, Dan Cole.
19: And the one begins in five, actually three, but five sounds like more than four. Ack, ack, a dack, and dack, dack, act you and yours. I'm the common man, Dan Cole. Radio Dinosaur, La Brea Tar Pit, Cold Dead, Rigor Mortis, Laden. Boy, been gone a week and a day. Yesterday was a vacation for my vacation. Because I just checked in to see what condition my condition was in. With that much time away, so much to get to, too many topics even to mention, let's kick it off with the Wheel of Topics, shall we?
22: Wheel of Topics!
23: Commons Golf Games.
19: I played a lot while I was away.
4: What did you shoot today?
19: Well, today, or do you want to know the trip? Let's see. Do you want to know what I shot at Wilderness at Fortune Bay, Giants Ridge Legend, Giants Ridge Quarry, Deacon's Lodge, Legacy Courses at Cragen's, Layman 18, the new North Windsong Farm or Interlochen, or for that matter, the Royal Club. Or
24: this is good being the common man over the last week and change.
19: Or Loggers Trail or Baker National.
24: It was good to be you.
19: It was good to be me. The game was not as good as it was to be me. I'm struggling.
25: Iron might as well be a pitch.
19: It's true. And then here's what's sad. I spent an hour and a half on Friday night just grinding on the range, almost in tears because I just couldn't hit a golf shot. And then I finally figured it out, but. I figured it out for two rounds and it's gone again, but that's okay too.
24: No!
19: Good to see you.
24: Hey, great to see you.
19: Yeah, well, do you really feel that way? Because I think most people around here almost wish, boy, I wish it would have taken 2 weeks.
24: It was a little quieter.
19: It was.
24: From last week, a little more, I felt like people were a little more productive.
19: I wasn't too loud today.
24: No.
19: When I even thought about this today, I'm glad you brought that up because, and, you know, the times they are a-changing, and I know we can't go back to the thrilling days of yesteryear, but I remember when a radio station was filled with nonstop nonsense, tomfoolery, and skullduggery.
24: Yeah.
19: Where it was, you know, it was back in the day where every air shift was, you know, we were, you know, we have some syndication now. We get that. So, but it was, there were hundreds.
24: Hundreds?
19: Hundreds of people on the radio station. My favorite was back in the day. Were you around for the when Mike Woodley was working here?
24: No.
19: Woodley was used to do the shift that I'm doing right now, and I was doing the Chad and Barrero show.
24: Chad and Barrero
19: on sports radio. I was there. I was their board operator, update guy, sidekick, flat catcher.
24: Emphasis on the board?
19: Yes, very bored. And then I would do 3 to 6 to 7. But so Woodley was doing the noon show, and when you, this was back in at the Norwest Bank building. That we've had 3 different locations since I've been here. We were at 611 Frontenac, and then we were at down in Bloomington, and now we are here.
24: I was at Bloomington for a little bit.
19: Yeah.
24: Yeah.
19: And this was at Bloomington where all the cubicles were right outside the control room door. And so we were all there. And I don't know why we thought this would be funny, but it was. It was hilarious. And I don't even know who first started it. It was probably Hartman was the initiator of more of the nonstop nonsense tomfoolery and skullduggery than you'd like to believe, right? You know, he likes to goof around him more than most. And Woodley would always come out of his out of the studio at the break and come out into the room. So what we would do is we'd all be sitting there and go, okay, we'd see the light go off and go, okay, somebody would dial his phone. He'd walk out of the door and the phone would ring and he'd run over real quick and everybody go, this is Mike. And then nobody would be there. And we did it over and over and over again until they finally went to Francie. Francie at the time was what Emily is now. And said, you know, could you check in on the phone? I think there's something
24: my phone. Couldn't figure it out, huh?
19: Couldn't figure it out. We used to do things like that all the time, and I liked it back in those days. The other thing we did, everybody carried a backpack, and you would always stuff something in somebody's, like a roll of toilet paper. Isn't that funny? So then I tell you, you'd go home and go into your backpack, and there'd be a roll of toilet paper in there.
24: It wasn't used, was it?
19: No. Okay. No. It was a lot of hijinks, sort of like the Power Trip party show. Power Trip funny. Takeover. How about this one? Can you please go? Oh, wait. Darn it. What did I do with the button bar? Can you please go back to having another host and not Common? Guess what? Should I block this guy? I mean, not that he'll really care, but if he doesn't want it, should I just block him?
24: I don't understand the... I got to let this person know I don't like them.
19: Should I block it?
24: You could. I mean, I got plenty. It happens both ways. You're also going to get it right now. It's so great that you're back. 10 is awful.
19: Yeah.
24: And same thing happens when you leave and I start off. You get a couple that tell you how bored they are with it. And then a couple are like, hey, it's great to have you in. And said it's Common. And
19: then I got this one. Rosen was ripping you daily while you were gone. Was he ripping me daily?
24: Well, he didn't appear a whole lot.
19: Oh.
24: I think he was only in 2 days, Tuesday and Thursday.
19: That's courageous.
24: Because the Monday, Friday, Monday, he's out. And then Wednesday, I had to host 9 to noon.
19: Oh, that's right. And he couldn't make it?
24: He's too busy to come in at 11 a.m. as opposed to 2 p.m., apparently.
19: Man is set in his ways. So I what would you have done, Tenneby, on Saturday? Watch the Vikings preseason game live? Or play golf at Interlochen.
24: Interlochen.
19: Okay, so that's what I decided to do as well. So I DVR'd it, though.
24: It's not really
19: DVR'd now, right? What is it called?
24: It depends on what you have it on. I still have DVR because I'm Xfinity. But
19: yeah, mine's satellite. So I'm on DirecTV, so it must be basically the same thing.

0: option. I thought he would.
1: He's never played a preseason game in his career.
0: Yeah. But I thought, well, if you're going to play Murray, you want to kind of get that chemistry going between he and Jefferson. But Jefferson's so good, you probably don't even need to do that, right? You shouldn't find much trouble getting chemistry. But
1: we still have almost a month, too.
0: And we do have a month. That's exactly right.
1: They'll find chemistry in the joint practices that you and I will be at tomorrow.
0: Yes. We'll be there for both Wednesday and Thursday.
1: That's where you'll see him on the field.
0: Yeah. And I heard that the running game was good, but again, is it because the Giants aren't any good? But, you know, it's better to have the report that it was good than it was bad.
1: The first drive, it was really good.
0: Yeah. Yeah, a couple of big gashing runs, the first run of the game. I saw the first run. I saw the one by, was it Jones? And it was a nice run. And then after that, I said, why am I watching this? But nonetheless, Tenneby, you got this. Happy Common is back, but Tenneby did a good job.
1: Uh-huh.
0: And then this one says, there weren't enough life jackets for the Tenneby Fitzgerald last week. And this one says, welcome back, Common. I'm still floating in the water. My life jacket's almost about to fail. I heard you did a great job.
1: Here's what I would say.
2: Welcome back to the spotlight, young man.
0: And somebody from the 218 texted that exactly the same thing. We'll take a break. We'll come back. Tenneby, we'll do Peek at the Purple on the other side of the break. And Tenneby, are we still doing Keyword?
1: We are not doing Keyword.
0: That's done. Well, I bet that comes back at a later date. So we'll take a break. We'll come back with a little bit more with Tenneby and Common on the Common on the Van.
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6: 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How about this text message that came into the Bradshaw and Brian K-Pan text? And this says, Kyler Murray took 9 snaps, 0 holding calls on the Vikings. 46 of the 56 yards were rushing yards, none by him. He completed 2 or 3 passes for 10 yards, one of which was not very well thrown, but he was bailed out by a very good catch by Addison. The other completion was a check down for 2 yards. Now, on the incompletion, he flat out missed Jones for a first and goal, which has been dismissed not as a bad throw, but as a miscommunication between Jones and Murray. Has that excuse ever been applied to a McCarthy miss? I know we are doing what we do, but let's put this in perspective. He didn't vomit on himself, but that's about it, really. Sounds like it's a someone who's not convinced that Kyler Murray is, what did the kids used to say, the bee's knees? I don't even know what that means. That's the first time I've ever even said it, that he wasn't that great. Again, as I said to begin the show, the reason I don't really put much stock, a preseason game is a step above a pajama party. Remember Danny Campbell called Otis a pajama party when you're not hitting. And again, here, I don't know how many of the players. I know the Vikings used some starters. Did they use all the starters save Jefferson?
5: I think Jefferson was the only one.
6: He was the only one. So I don't think the Vikings. Did Darrisaw play or was he held up? He did play.
5: He played I was surprised.
6: Yeah, because I thought I'd read that he might be held out as well. I don't know if the Giants used all starters. And if they did, that's great. But again, one series early in a preseason game, first preseason game of the year, I'm not ready to make any grand or bold, judgments or statements on what did happen. You were master control supervisor. Did they let the starters in the Vikings radio network have the game off, or were you there?
5: No, I was there. I am not on the Justin Jefferson level.
6: I think you should be. How long have you been master control supervisor?
5: Well, I'm getting this week off because I'm actually going to be at the game.
6: But oh.
5: Yeah. So no, I'm not on the Justin Jefferson level.
6: How long have you been master control supervisor?
5: Basically as long as I've been with you.
6: Wow.
5: So it's been just like season 22? 20.
6: You, though, once the post game is over, do you get to leave and then someone runs fan line? You don't run
5: I used to have to run the local or the network fan line. And within the last year or two, I've kind of been like, I don't need to be here for that. It's the same. Max can run it.
6: So you're like the surgeon who, when you finish it, you turn to Max and go, you close.
5: Yeah.
6: I like that. That's the way you should be treated. It only took 25 years for them to figure that out. That long. Yeah. Maybe Abbott's getting soft in his old age. Speaking of that, Tenneby, and look, we love Chad Abbott. He's a great program director. But I finally did, by the way, I missed the deadline. It's the first time I've ever missed a deadline on my code of business ethics.
5: Did they not give you the reminder?
6: Over and over and over again. Oh. I finally did it yesterday. And I want to thank you for insisting. It was Abbott who put my email on my phone, but it was you who kept saying, because I always said, I don't need it on my phone because I just wait till I get home and check it on my computer. It's so nice to have my email on my phone. I can't thank you. I've had it for about 6 months now to a year, and I just absolutely love it.
5: Get things done more efficiently.
6: Oh, it's just so much. Why did I put up such resistance?
5: Well, I mean, I see it to a certain extent because the problem with having emails, the problem with having the phone is, like, your company and your bosses, they can get to you 24 hours a day now. Whereas there should be a time where you shouldn't have to work.
6: That's exactly
5: right. Like, you clock in. Once you clock out, you should be able to check out and have your work-life balance and spend time with your wife and spend time with your kids. But now they can contact you at any second of the day.
6: Did you just say there should be some times where you don't work? Work? What's that? I'm not even familiar with.
5: I was generalizing that.
6: Yes, I understand that.
5: Not talking about you specifically.
6: So, but I took it and it said that iHeart will not stand for, saying degrading things about people. He talks about my show in degrading terms all the time. I mean, what is that all about? So I think I might have to report him to iHeart.
5: Yeah.
6: Anyway, what were we talking about, Peek at the Purple? We still doing Peek at the Purple?
5: Vikings, yeah. Giants. You didn't watch the game.
6: Yeah, right.
5: We were talking about Kyler Murray and his performance.
6: So, and then we were talking about you getting, I'm glad you get that time off now.
5: Yeah, because you're asking about Christian Darrisaw. He had to play. You asked me if I had to.
6: Yeah.
5: But on the response to the Kyler Murray one, to me, it was clear like they weren't showcasing him. They wanted to establish the run. That's what they did. They ran the ball very efficiently on the first drive. And the emailer is correct. He only had three pass attempts. One was a gimme. One wasn't a great throw, but Jordan Addison saved him a little bit. And then the third one, you can chalk it up to miscommunication with Aaron Jones is all you want, but it was also, he kind of threw it out of Jones's range a little bit. So yeah, it wasn't a great throw. I will say, he made the right read on it. He went through his progressions. Aaron Jones was like third or fourth. So mentally, he threw it to the right guy. There, obviously, you can't leave the game and go, well, we got our guy, MVP. But I also don't think it's such a small sample. We always talk about preseason not mattering, period. But then now when you're going to minimize that to just one series in which he threw three passes and act like, wow, we don't have our guy here because he threw one incomplete pass. It's even like JJ McCarthy. I didn't think JJ McCarthy looked great, but it's still a very small sample size in a meaningless game.
6: Well, this text message says that last texter has no idea what he's talking about. That pass from Kyler to Addison was perfect. Sounds like another McCarthy lover's mad that Kyler was just flat out better. I didn't know there were a lot of McCarthy lovers out there. I mean, I think there are a lot of people that would love to see him do well. You know, when you use your first round pick, you move up to 10th spot, you're hoping for your franchise quarterback. So
5: you were gone when the announcement was made that Kyler Murray was the starting quarterback.
6: Was there a lot of bitterness?
5: I was shocked at how many people texted. Now, the text line doesn't represent all people listening to the radio station. But I was surprised at how many people were angry that Kyler Murray was named the starter.
6: Oh, really?
5: And thinking we shouldn't be giving up on JJ McCarthy. It was a lot more than I would have guessed.
6: Yeah, that does surprise. Well, I don't necessarily mean that they're giving up on McCarthy. Now, if you'll remember, the coach said this is a flat-out open competition for the starting quarterback job. Many of us rolled our eyes, shrugged our shoulders, and shook our head. Wink, wink, sure it is. And then Kyler Murray was named the starting quarterback. Now, did he do enough in camp to earn it? I mean, he probably did. He probably performed a little bit better, but was it really an open competition? I don't know. I still don't really think it was. So then if you don't believe that story, then you might not believe when the coach says, oh, we haven't given up on this kid yet. We think he's going to be a really good, do they believe that? Are they just hoping, that I don't know. But I don't think it goes back to, All players and coaches have short. Did you see the story about Cashman today? Brian Cashman.
5: I saw the headline, yeah.
6: He'd like to finish his career with the Vikings, but will the Vikings keep him? I shouldn't admit this working at the All Sports Station. I skimmed the story and didn't read too deeply, but I didn't see anywhere there where it sounded as though the Vikings were considering letting him go. He just signed a 3-year extension in 2024. Though we've seen other players go, we let the other defender we just had that Grenard. Right? So it's not like that can't happen. But I like what Cashman just had. There was a quote in there that I use often, and you can say it about a lot of different things, but what he was saying in his football career, he's got more years behind him than he does ahead of him. Same for me in the radio business. A lot more behind me than I have in front of me. So we know that I believe that the head coach isn't on any hot seat or anything like that. That being said, 4 years, 0-2 in the playoffs, if the Vikings were to make the playoffs again and lay an egg, what if they have a really good season and get a first-round game and they lose? You know, then all of a sudden it's like, And so I think, and of course the coach wants to win, regardless of job security or not. That's why they all play and coach, because they want to win championships. So, The coach could say, yeah, I do believe in McCarthy. I just don't believe in him right now. I think Kyler Murray gives us a better chance right now in 2026 to win more games and qualify for postseason play. So we'll take a break. We'll come back. A peek at the purple brought to you by our friends at Affordable Electric. 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
25: The Jonas Brothers are hitting the road this fall.
26: I'm a sucker for you.
25: After playing three previously announced shows at Madison Square Garden this week, the trio will kick off their Burning Up All Over Again tour September 25th in Boston. They'll play 45 cities before wrapping up the tour December 21st in New Jersey. Add Brian May to a growing list of artists with concerns about artificial intelligence. The Queen guitar says it was way too easy to use the technology to recreate an album cover.
27: Another one bites the dust.
28: In a post on Instagram, he shared a version of the artwork for their album, The Game, which he used Meta AI to create and wrote, "Maybe this is the time to realize we actually don't need AI." He went on to say, "I believe the price we're about to pay for this inevitable development is way too high." May closed his message by addressing the United Kingdom's Prime Minister, Andy Burnham, saying he must put a stop to the construction of data centers before it's too late. I'm Mark Mayfield.
25: Kanye West will perform in Russia this fall. That from a social media post from Gazprom Arena, the St. Petersburg venue where the concerts will be held. Ye had been banned from performing in several European nations after a pattern of making anti-Semitic remarks in recent years, something he's attributed to untreated bipolar disorder and an undiagnosed brain injury. That's entertainment. I'm Daria Albinger.
5: Minnesota Vikings football is back. 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
6: I think I've mentioned a couple 13, 14 times that much of my the coal compound at 13, 14 in St. Lane, much of the yard work is done by Willow River, your outdoor living experts. I do the mowing. And yesterday on my last vacation day, my vacation, I always take one extra day and that's my vacation from my vacation. After I mowed the lawn for the first time since I moved into my place in 2012, I actually trimmed around the fence line. My neighbors came out and gave me a standing ovation. I actually trimmed. But you know how I did it? See, here, I need some help on this. You know, I've got one of those weed whippers. You know, the one that's kind of like it's got like extra thick fish line and you let it out, you know, almost like you're fishing, right? And then you turn it on and it goes like, I don't know, 1,000 revolutions per minute. But every time I tried to trim underneath the fence, a couple of the rails are all the way to the ground. So it just snaps off. So it's like it doesn't work. So I actually got down with the hedge clippers on my hands and knees and did an entire length of the fence. Looks great. And, you know, and it was really noticeable. And I'm wondering if my neighbors, if it bothers them or not. But they gave me a standing ovation because it just gets so long. It's like, it was like my hair. But I got that taken care of. So I'm just so happy. List radio, that nothing's changed there. It's lazy radio, right? I saw one of these ones, Tenneby, and I want to hear what people have to say. You're a Viking fan.
5: Yeah.
6: 2026 NFL wide receiver duo rankings.
5: Ooh.
6: Duo rankings. They rank the top eight. After that, I guess they figure it's really not worth talking about, or maybe,
5: yep,
6: maybe there's just, there are no other duos that are any good. Do you believe that the duo of Justin Jefferson and Jordan Addison is in the top eight?
5: Yes. I don't think they're at the top, but I would put them in the top eight.
6: They are in the top eight.
5: Yeah.
6: Where do you think CBS Sports places the Vikings duo of Justin Jefferson and Jordan Addison?
5: Trying to think through all of them. So, you know, like Jamar Chase and T. Higgins has always been one that's been near the top of this.
6: That's number one.
5: I have to think, even though he's getting a little bit older, Devontae Adams and Puka Nacua.
6: Hold on, I got to scroll back.
5: Oh, no.
6: No,
5: they're not top.
6: No, wait. No, I have to scroll back. They're number three on the list.
5: Number three. Oh, CeeDee Lamb and George Pickens.
6: That is correct. That's number two. So now you have the top three.
5: Top three. What else am I missing here?
6: I think Viking fans will not agree with this. I think you might.
5: Are the two Bears guys on there?
6: No.
5: Okay.
6: NFC North.
5: Well, it's got to be Troy. Oh, yeah. Amon Ra and Jameson Williams.
6: That's correct. They have them at four.
5: Okay. That's understandable.
6: Ahead of... Do you think that's, they should be ahead of Addison and Jefferson? You believe?
5: Well, I mean, because the year Jefferson had, they're not thought of as highly.
6: Oh, correct.
5: Yeah, I mean, the stats were not great for Jefferson and Addison last year. I think it was more quarterback play than them as a duo, but this is not going to be the year that they're, you know, being ranked ahead of two guys who just performed well last year. After the four, yeah, I can't really think of anyone else.
6: Jalen Waddle and Cortland Sutton are at six.
5: They are not, those who are not ahead of Jefferson and Addison.
6: Oh, no, they're behind. They're,
5: okay,
6: Jefferson,
5: I was going to say.
6: No, Jefferson and Addison are five.
5: Okay, got it. I was going to say, those two should not be ahead of
6: Jefferson. And then Waddle and Sutton are at six. At seven, it's A.J. Brown and Romeo.
5: Dobbs.
6: And then it's...
5: Man, that drops off pretty quickly.
6: Then eight is Jackson Smith, Najigba, and Rashid Shaheed. Is at, they're at number eight.
5: After that five, it dropped off pretty precipitously. Yeah.
6: Here's what it says. Jefferson coming off what qualifies as a down season for him with only, and they have that in quotes, 84 catches, 1,048 yards, and two tutties. Addison missed time again and caught 42 for 6'10 and three tutties. They were both hamstrung by the quarterback play of J.J. Carson and Max Brosmer. Though, and we know they have considerably more upside than what they showed last season. Jefferson remains one of the small handful of best receivers in football. And if it weren't for the preposterously poor quarterback play last season, he might still be viewed as the very best. Addison has a proven ability to stretch the field while taking advantage of the space Jefferson creates. And he combined for 19 tutties during his first two NFL seasons. I also tend to be our number three wide receiver.
5: Juwan Jennings. If you did trios, the Vikings might be even higher.
6: Because
5: I think our number three wide receiver is better than most.
6: Yeah. Guys, Murray was announced number one. JJ announced two. Wentz number three. This is all lip service. Wentz is going to be the backup. Nice to have a veteran that can play with half an arm. Murray's prone to get hurt, and J.J.'s fragile, to say the least. The fact that the three total less than $11 million is a huge win. My prediction, Murray plays well, Vikes are inclined to pay to stay, and J.J. goes elsewhere where he becomes serviceable in 5 to 7 years. I could see that. I guess it depends upon how well Murray plays. That's the question mark. I don't think the Vikings would want to do with Murray what they did with Darnold, if indeed Murray has... You know, if they just say, well, you know what, he was good, but you know what? We're still searching for that franchise quarterback. We don't think it's Kyler Murray. I don't think they'd want to take that chance again. Though I don't think just because you've done that before, you should not do it again if you really don't think Murray's the guy, no matter how well he plays.
5: We still haven't found what we're looking for.
6: Yes, that's exactly right, as you two once said. Then there's this one, Tennessee. Says there's a massive faction of people on Twitter, etc., that absolutely love McCarthy and hate everything that is critical of him. I honestly don't get it. And then he adds, and I was hopeful for McCarthy, but let's get real. Is there a, I guess, you know, because I'm not on Twitter often and I'm not on social often, I wasn't aware of that. But he says it's there's a massive faction of people that are really like McCarthy. And I wonder if that's just because, you know, every fan views things differently. I think some people, I mean, you know, the alter ego thing. I just think he was a little quick on the draw there. Right. I don't mind a guy having a little bit of cockiness and having
5: something first.
6: Yeah. Right. And having a personality. And, you know, that's OK by me. I, matter of fact, I kind of like that.
5: Like, I loved it when Deion Sanders did it, but he was returning punts and interceptions for touchdowns first.
6: Right. Or when you're the Cignetti guy, Google me, you know, but if you can back it up, that's great. He wasn't anyway. So I think people maybe like that about him. I think they like the resume. Hadn't lost. He'd only lost one game as a high school and college quarterback. And this town, almost more than any, Tennessee, understands what it means not to have a franchise. We've never had one since Tarkenton. I know Favre had the one really good year. And I know Culpepper had a handful of good years. And, you know, and maybe as time goes on, I realize.
5: Does anyone really know what time it is?
6: Well, and that's it. And was Culpepper really that good? I think he had a Pro Bowl season, but I don't know if
5: he was really good for a short stretch.
6: Yeah, exactly. And so when you see other teams, your Kansas City's is your Denver Broncos, those, when you had the Elways and the Mannings and the Bradys and Green Bay with Rodgers and Favre, and you see these teams, and you go even further back, Montana. You know, you see these teams, and all the most successful teams, what they had in common generally was good coach, really good defense, and a great quarterback. And we just don't get that great quarterback play. So when you draft a guy with the 10th pick overall, you want him to be the guy so badly that you start, you know, and you hold out hope, right?
5: I also think we live in a society now where people can't acknowledge when they were wrong.
6: Right, yeah.
5: So they keep trying to, instead of just saying, yeah, I screwed up on J.J. McCarthy, because I'm one of those guys. If you remember, I wanted them to draft J.J. McCarthy. I liked him coming out of the University of Michigan. He was a winner. He seemed like he had all the traits. And but at some point, you got to recognize, I might have been wrong.
6: Right.
5: But I think there's a good section of, yeah, we live now in the blame other people era as opposed to accountability.
6: Yeah. This one says, I think it was 2004, Culpepper would have won MVP, but Manning threw for 51 touchdowns. First time a quarterback broke 50.
5: Yeah, he was second MVP voting.
6: Yeah, he was really good, so. But that day just didn't last. Can you make it last?
5: Can you make it last?
6: And he wasn't able to make that last. While I was away, the Twins, the Philly series kind of took a little. I look at the standings today after last night's win over Atlanta. That was a nice win last night. I watched a good portion of that game last night. Four runs, bottom of the first inning. Ober gets out of the first, top of the first. Atlanta's got two on, two outs. They're threatening. He gets out of it. And then the Twins, Kieschel batting leadoff for the first. He batted leadoff one time last year, went 4-for-5. Hasn't batted leadoff since. What have they been waiting for? He bats leadoff last night, gets two strikes on him, gets a base hit. They score four runs before Atlanta's able to record an out. And the Twins go on to win 4-2 last night. Ober, you know, I like him. He's a nibbler, though, isn't he? He doesn't have much. He's going to just nibble on the corners, and that's what you got. You know, it's the old. You got to hope he has his stuff, because if he's not hitting the corners, he's going to get knocked around the park, I think. But I think we're five games under 500. We're only half a game out of the wild.
5: Four games under 500. Five games out of the division. And to your point, somehow they're only a half game out of the wild card spot because they have been bad. I mean, I think they've won five of their last, they're 5-10 in their last 15. Yeah. But the entire all those teams on the wild card bubble, it's like they've all been bad over that stretch.
6: Yes. Yeah, and that's...
5: And Detroit moved ahead of the Twins and the Guardians in the AL Central.
6: More Viking talk. This one says, the only real attachment I have to McCarthy is how much draft capital is associated with getting him. I just as soon invest effort into getting Brosmer up to speed as a starting quarterback. At least he has a local angle. I was talking to a friend of mine, said a woman had hurt his pride. I was talking to a friend of mine. And he said, tell me if you agree with this. He says, there are a lot of first round busts, right? And some people, and oftentimes if you have a first round draft pick, it doesn't work out. You just kind of roll your eyes, shrug your shoulder, and shake your head. But when it's a quarterback, people seem to be more,
5: committed, loyal.
6: Well, yeah, and it seems more, it's more devastating when it doesn't work, even though it's still just a first round pick.
5: Sure.
6: But when it's the quarterback situation, I think that's what it is. It's that draft capital associated with
5: it. It usually takes up more years because you're less likely to move on from that position because of the development regarding the position.
6: Right. This one says, I'm a Michigan fan and love JJ for what he did there, but they didn't need him to pass and wasn't very good at it. I honestly was hoping the Vikings wouldn't draft him. And that was part of my speculation. And that's what we do here. We speculate. And when we were talking about the pro, this is going back to once the Vikings drafted him. You know, the announcement happens, the Vikings go from 11 to 10, and they draft McCarthy. There's a run on quarterbacks before they get to McCarthy. And in the following day and the following days and weeks, or would have been the following day. No, because I wasn't on the, I'm never on the, per usual. I'm always off the day after the first round of the draft. It takes too much out of me. I'm exhausted and just spent from getting excited for day one, which isn't even the best round of the draft. Best day in sports is round three, round two, second day, and third. But that was one of the, when we were weighing positives and negatives, the positive is he's a young kid, he's athletic, and he won a national championship. But one of the things you had to take into consideration was he didn't throw the ball. That was not a throwing team. Michigan won with as good a defense as you'll find in NCAA college football that season and a stout running game. And that didn't hinder McCarthy as a passer because I think the other teams were so committed to stopping the run that when they mixed in the pass and they had a good offensive line and game protection, he did what any good, solid college quarterback would do, is complete pass.
5: He was efficient,
6: He was very efficient at what he did. And so I wasn't holding that against him. He was doing what he needed to do. But I also said, because of that, I don't know. I'm not sold on whether he, when it goes to a pro-style offense, especially with a guy like O'Connell, likes to throw the ball a lot, though it now does seem tend to be he's, I don't want to say come to his senses. Well, some people might say that because it's never seemed to be. And, you know, maybe the numbers, somebody could pour statistics at me and go, we've been a 50-50 running and passing team ever since O'Connell came here. What are you talking about? I still think O'Connell's offense, like many in the league, rely more on the pass than they do the run. That's the bread and butter. And they've talked about establishing a run, and they did just that in the preseason opener. And so, gosh, I've said it forever. I even get tired of myself, hearing myself say, believe it or not, I do get tired of my own voice sometimes. I know I'm in love with the sound of my voice, but it's like defense and running. You got to be able to run the football, especially if they're just waiting for you to, because you all you do is pass for the most, because you have no running game. Well, your passing game's not going to be as effective. It's really simple. It's not that hard. So you got to be able to run the ball. And if they can do that, I think they could be okay. But the division's, I think the competition is stiff, Teddy. I think the Bears are going to be really, really good. I know there are people that think there could be a drop off from last year. And it very well could be. People now know more what to expect, but I'm a big Williams fan. I think he's really good. I hate to say it, but I think they're going to be good. I think Green Bay, I think Detroit will have a rebound. It's a tough division. It is. Here's one that says, why does everyone want to give up on JJ after 10 games of NFL play? Well, I don't know if everyone wants to give up on him. It's a win now league. It's, can you really afford to say he's going to be the starting quarterback and go into this season? It's complicated, friends. It's, you've got veterans, guys are laying on the line, guys in the training room. They have careers, they have hopes, they have dreams, they want to win championships, they're playing for contracts. They're not in it just to say, well, guess what? Our whole, this entire season is predicated on getting JJ reps so that he can get better, so that he can be our quarterback for the next 10 years. So a lot of players that aren't going to be all in on that. So, well, wait a minute now. We're laying it on the line. You know, we always make, you know, we play that soundbite all the time. That's Chris Hovan.
5: Yes.
6: But he's right when you, I mean, he, as much as I always say, it's just he's so passionate about it. But guys are laying it on the line, and sometimes it doesn't work. It just does, because the other team is really good, too. These guys don't want to lay it on the line if they're just going to nurse some kid that might not ever become an accomplished NFL quarterback. I don't think people are ready to give up on him. They just haven't seen enough in his first 10 games. He's been injured. Even he had one great quarter, the fourth quarter against the Bears. He's had a few other moments, but
5: I had more bad than good.
6: Yes. This one says, why would the GM draft a QB that didn't have a good passing record? I think McCarthy fans are just PO'd because they bought his jersey for the games and now he's going to warm the bench as QB3. That goes back to that general manager stuff again. And if I've said it all along and I've seen it written in other places now, recently even, that if you believe the McCarthy selection was all Kwesi Adofo-Mensah with no input from Kevin O'Connell, I think you're lying to yourself. And that's not a bad thing. Every coach, don't you think, Tenby, every coach has major input in the selection of draft picks?
5: They definitely should have some. And well, I think, yeah.
6: Yeah, I think they should have. I
5: mean, ultimately, it's on the GM. Someone's got to make the final call.
6: Yes. But
5: they should be aligned.
6: Yeah, well, they should be. Because if I'm the general manager, and maybe this is the wrong way to general manager, Tim, you're the coach. I go to you, I go, we need a quarterback bad. What if the first four guys that we really like, it was, forget Penix. Let's go with Nix. Who are the ones? It was Nix.
5: It's Caleb Williams.
6: Right. But I mean, what?
5: Gene Daniels.
6: Right.
5: Drake May.
6: If those three are gone, do you think we should, are you high enough on any of those guys? Do you think they can work into your system? Can you coach those guys up, quarterback whisperer? I'd ask that question right away. That'd be the first question I'd ask my coach. Do you think this can be the guy? I guarantee you that was asked of O'Connell.
5: Well, heck, even, you know, they do a good job now of showing us video of some of the reactions that they have, you know, inside the war room during picks. And I still remember when the Vikings drafted Jordan Addison, KOC was talking to Kwesi as if he was like, hey, Kwesi, you're really going to like this guy. This is a really good pick. You know, like, basically, like, this was KOC's pick.
6: Right.
5: And not Kwesi's. Because he was having to explain to the Kwesi, like, you're going to be really happy with this. This is a really good one for us.
6: This last one here for now says, now that we are trying to be a running team, let's go and get the top five running backs in the league and run. I tried to suggest that. I was dismissed as being, as if I've lost my mind, which I have. Deep in the weeds and quarterback conversation again. I love it. It makes it easier to be a radio talk show host. Or structure. What if we were set at quarterback? Well, what if we had Pat Mahomes? What would we talk about then? Our backup linebacking corps? I mean, that's what we'd be talking about. So this is probably a good thing. We'll take a break. We'll come back when we do. It's 5-3-4-10. What you got?
5: We have some NFL future power rankings.
6: Power rankings in the future.
5: In the future.
0: All right, class, tell me about your weekend. 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
10: Well, my sister wants to go camping, so my parents took us in our Nissan Pathfinder through a mountain trail.
0: Thank you, Leo.
10: No, it's not over yet. 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
8: What's happening, fellow sports fans? It's Andy West. Let's look back on this day in sports history, August 18th. We'll start with a weird baseball tale in 1965. Hank Aaron hit a monster home run that would have been his 28th of the season, but was called out because his left foot was entirely out of the batter's box when he hit it. Bob Uecker, who became a famous play-by-play announcer, was the catcher for the Cardinals and the one that brought it to the umpire's attention. The Braves would win the game 5-3 on another home run in the ninth inning by Don Dillard. Jumping way ahead, today in 2009, 6 months after he tearfully announced his retirement for the second time, and 3 weeks after affirming he would never return to football, Brett Favre signs a 2-year, $25 million deal with the Minnesota Vikings. And today in 2016, Jamaica's Usain Bolt completes an unprecedented third consecutive sweep of the 100 and 200 meter sprints, elevating his status as the most decorated male sprinter in Olympic history.
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6: That sounds like a heck of a deal. I want a chicken sandwich. I might buy some.
5: I don't even want the t-shirts. I just want the Chick-fil-A sandwich.
6: I'm with you on that. I heard a final decision has been made on the Common Man Program shirt.
5: Has it?
6: Did you hear that?
5: I know the direction they were going in.
6: I think that's the direction we've decided to go in. I like it.
5: Your thoughts?
6: I like it a lot.
5: Good.
6: I think it's really good. Yeah, I think it's a fine idea. More on that later. Right now, though, it's time for 5-3-4.
3: Time now for 5 questions. Well, actually 3, but 5 sounds like more than 4. 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Question number 1.
11: We're gonna win, Twins. We're gonna score.
14: It's now time to delve deep into Twins territory.
11: Cracked out a home run, shot a hit, hooray! Cheer for the Minnesota Twins today!
5: The Twins scored 4 runs in the first inning, and then they held on for a 4-2 win over the Atlanta Braves last night at Target Field. Bailey Ober gave up 2 runs, only lasted 4 1/3 innings, but the bullpen covered the final 14 outs. Luke Kuechel moved to the leadoff spot. He delivered 2 hits. Josh Bell added 2 hits, including a 2-run single in the first. Common, what sticks out to you from last night's Twins win?
6: Travis Adam, kid. Nice little outing. I don't know much about him. Went 2 innings, no runs, no hits. Struck out 3. That's nice. Kuechel leadoff is, that's also good. Buxton struggled since he's come back. Is that correct?
5: He has.
6: I also, they noted in the broadcast last night, and, you know, I'm not paying as close attention to the Twins as I once did, but apparently with runners in scoring position, this has probably been the worst season for Buxton.
5: Not been good.
6: Yeah, it's not been good. And so,
5: which would explain why, like, a good chunk of the year, he had a bunch of home runs with very little RBI.
6: Exactly. So, but yeah, just getting the win now, I mean, it's like, I saw a note somewhere on one of those sports websites that's big on the List Radio, and it wasn't a List Radio thing, but it was something about the headline. Maybe I could dig it up again. It was almost like for the teams that, you know, weren't buyers at the deadline. I mean, he hopes they just finish rock bottom, and if you actually went out and tried to do something, he wishes you well. And I'm the same way. I like teams that say, like, the Twins finally did it. It's first time it's not the only time the Twins have ever, when we get to the trade deadline, have made a move that is considered a buy rather than a sell. But generally, it's always been just one player. You know, I remember, was it Shannon Stewart we got one year? And another year, we got another guy. And it's like, and that's all good. There's nothing wrong with that. But here, we went out and got, I think, 4 players all together. And the Kramer guy had another good outing until he got roughed up. That was in one of the Philly games where he got beat, I think. But so I just like that they, you know, they needed to win bad after they lost every game to the Phillies, right? And they blew a 5-0 lead, 4-0 lead?
5: 5-0.
6: In that last one.
5: Yeah, they hit a grand slam early on, Brooks Lee.
6: Yes, exactly. So just to see that, I just to keep winning. And just hopefully when we get down to the last couple weeks of the of the season. Someone's asking, do we get an actual sandwich or a coupon for a sandwich?
5: I'm assuming coupon.
6: I'd like to have Chick-fil-A right there.
5: That'd
6: on our booth.
5: Great.
6: I wouldn't mind that at all. But I think
5: it's chick on a stick.
6: Yeah.
5: I'm done with the Chick-fil-A.
6: Okay. What do you think? This is the Power Trip Brain Show. Put that on the button bar. okay, anyway.
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5: 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This is 2027 to 2029 projections for all 32 National Football League teams. They've got your Super Bowl champion, or should I say big game champion, Seattle Seahawks at 1, Eagles at 2, your Lions at 3, Broncos at 4, Rams at 5, Patriots at 6, Packers at 7, Texans at 8, Ravens at 9, Chargers at 10, the other two NFC North teams, the Bears are 12, and your Minnesota Vikings all the way down to 18. Common, do you agree with the NFL future power rankings?
10: Well, I'm not much of a power ranking guy to begin with, except when it comes to sports talk radio and killing time. Because I'm sort of like you, in regards to the power rankings of the standings. That's hard to project. It's like when they say, you know, grading the draft picks. Well, we don't know until they actually play games, right? The Lions being, was they third?
5: Third.
10: All I know is I keep going back to when they asked Dan Campbell. I remember how long ago it was, and it was in the last few months, where they said, well, your team sure is spending a lot of money on contracts. And he said, and we're going to keep spending it until we have nothing left. And I don't think they have any left now, so I don't know how they're going to be that good a couple of years from now. They'll have six, seven star players. And I don't know what they're going to do to fill out the rest of the rosters. It's the trouble that happens with all teams, so maybe it won't matter, but... Yeah, I think, at least in the case of the Vikings, I think a lot of it has to do with the quarterback situation. It's still, if you don't have a really, it's easy. You got to have somebody that's above average, I think, to really, unless you have that, you know, unless you have the Baltimore Ravens of 2000 or the Giants, you know, in the late 90s, where your defense is so good that you really don't need to score many points. So you have to have a good quarterback, and I think that's probably the reason the Vikings are where they are then. Future power rankings.
5: Well, what I find the most interesting about the future power rankings is the year 2029, that is four seasons.
10: Right.
5: What percent of the current Vikings roster or any National Football League roster is still going to be on that team come 2029? 25%? 30%?
10: You're right.
5: Definitely in the minority.
10: Correct.
5: So I think you kind of just have to go off, you know, which team has, you know, the Lions make sense because all their star players are still relatively young, where during this 4-year window, their stars are going to be there and in their prime. But other than that, you just got to go off of, well, which franchise quarterbacks are going to be playing quarterback during that
10: stretch.
5: That's
10: correct. You're spot on.
3: Question number 3.
5: By the way, how are the Bills not on there? I'd have to think in the next 4 years, the Bills with Josh Allen are going to be one of the top teams in the NFL.
10: Yeah. Well, do you think maybe, I don't know. Sometimes I think people get bored with clubs. Everybody's bored.
5: Sure.
10: Figuring Buffalo is going to win a big game or get to a big game, and they never do. So maybe that's part of it. I don't know. Shouldn't be part of logic.
3: Question number 3. It's time now for multiple choice.
5: Which headline at ESPN.com would you most likely click on? A, Bill Rasmussen, founder of ESPN, dies at 93. B, Padres minor league coordinator detained by ICE. C, Goodell says no doubt over NFL team outside of the United States. D, Knicks title, quote, embarrassing to Nets owner, or to Nets owner says. E, Genie contesting family sale of stake in Lakers. Or F, Falcons signed pass rusher Zadarius Smith after key losses.
10: This is the dawning of the age of Zadarius. I didn't click on it, but I say to the Goodell one is the one that gets me. Matter of fact, this will be good for maybe the segment after. But I'll just tease it by saying I don't like it. Much like Ben Lieber doesn't, you know, listen to the comment show, and I don't like that. If you, like, let's say you've got a team in Germany. Well, what do they travel back and forth? If you believe in circadian rhythms and jet lag and time zone changes, well, they've got no chance.
5: They'd almost have to, like, set it up in blocks, right? Like, you're going to be in the United States for 4 straight weeks and play on the road.
10: Yes, you would have to, right.
5: And maybe there's a home away from home somewhere here that you can set up shop.
10: I just don't know why we...
5: But then getting the NFL teams to come over to you, I guess they're already kind of doing that right now.
10: Yeah.
5: Well, with all the international places they're going.
10: I don't know. I know why they're doing it. It's because it's money. They want to expand it. They want to dominate the world. And, if they want to do that, it doesn't seem like... I just think there's going to be too many issues with it. But, yeah, I suppose I don't know which would be first, if it would be a European team or South American. Probably somebody in Europe, I would think. But I don't know.
3: And that's it for today's edition of Five Questions. Well, actually, three questions, but five sounds like more than four.
10: Brought to you by my pals at Willow River Company, your outdoor living experts. I just love them. I get the text message from them the other day explaining their fall aeration service and how they're going to do it and when they're going to start and exactly what the process is. I just love

0: are worth more than any other team in pro football.
1: And it's not close.
0: 2 years, exactly right, it's not even close. 2 years ago, the Cowboys became the first pro sports team to hold a $10 billion valuation. Now, they are the first to cross the $15 billion mark. $15.5 billion. And like you say, Tenby, it's not even close. You know what team is the least valuable? Did you see this list?
1: I did. I think it was a Cincinnati.
0: Yeah, Cincinnati at $7.4 billion. Then it talks about biggest value gain would be the Seahawks at 46%. The smallest value gain. They're all gaining, by the way. There's nobody that is not. There's no team that's worth less today than it was yesterday. Smallest value gain, 17% by the New York Football Giants. But my question for you, Tenby, is, and maybe somebody else, like you say, it's not even close. Well, the Rams are worth $12.7 billion. Why do the Dallas Cowboys, though, continue to be the team that's, I know, I think it started with the propaganda of America's team, right? I've never met anybody that likes the Dallas Cowboys unless they're from Dallas. Have you met anybody that's a Dallas Cowboy fan, at least in these here parts? I don't know. Why are they worse? They haven't won. When was the last time they won a big game? 1995? Did they win one in 95?
1: They won a couple in the early 90s.
0: Why is that team worth so much? What is it about the Dallas Cowboys is... Unless, the only thing I can assume is if you are in a market that doesn't have a pro football team, you glom on to some other team and you've bought into the propaganda. And I guess the credit has to go to, I don't know if it would be the NFL or if it would be just the ownership of the PR team with Dallas to call it America's team, right? And the big star and, you know, nothing. You know, Dallas is pretty, Texas is an awful big state. We're larger than life here in Dallas. We're the Dallas Cowboys. We've won world championships. Because I don't know why that team is.
1: I mean, I think I could explain some of it, okay. But maybe not all
0: Please
1: of it.
0: Do.
1: It's the fourth biggest media market, correct?
0: I bet that's it. That's, yeah.
1: And, you know, yeah. Some of the media markets that are ahead of it, like L.A. didn't have a team for a long time. And then L.A. split between two teams and... So there's not the history with the Rams and now the Chargers that you have, you know, the history and tradition you have in Dallas. Chicago can't even get a new stadium approved. Another bigger market and another team that since 1985 really hasn't put out a great product for the vast majority of that time.
0: That's correct.
1: New York is split in between two teams. So it's kind of the one big market that's got one team. That's got history and you know, has won big games in the past. And I do think that the PR side of it that you mentioned. And then, well, let's face it, I think Jerry or the taxpayers of Texas and Dallas have put a lot into their stadium.
0: Sure.
1: And like, you know, their practice facility, which I've driven by, is absolute state of the art. You know, they've propagandized the Dallas Cowboys cheerleaders, right? You don't talk about any other team's cheerleaders other than the Dallas Cowboys. They have a television show, like a reality show with the Dallas Cowboys cheerleaders. So I do think they've done a phenomenal job of marketing it, but I get where you're coming from, too. It shouldn't explain all of it. But
0: I think that's some. I think you've done a nice job of summing it up. The two teams, my two least favorite teams in all of sports, I bet yours is Dallas Stars is one of yours. My two least favorite are Green Bay and Dallas.
1: For football?
0: Well, I'm really.
1: Just in general?
0: In general, any sport. Those are the two I... And I, you know, it's not like I have this hatred for them that, you know, I'd like to burn their stadiums down. It's just like those are the teams that I, you know, in Green Bay because of the arch rival of Minnesota. And because I don't get to own part of the team here like they do in Green Bay, that's part of it too. Where I'm a little bitter. And then Dallas, just because of the America's team thing, I'm just like, well, who gives you the right to call it America's team? So those are the two teams. And of course, there was the Nate Wright push off, right? Why can't I think of the Dallas Cowboy wide receiver?
1: Pearson?
0: Yeah, Drew Pearson. So those are the two teams. I suppose for you, Dallas Stars is
1: I think you nailed it. Packers and Dallas Stars are probably my two least favorite in all sports.
0: Blackhawks used to be for a while, but not so much anymore.
1: I never hated the Blackhawks during that time. I was scared of them.
0: Right.
1: There was a time when every time we would face them, I would go,
2: the Blackhawks.
1: But no, I actually like the Blackhawks because I thought they played an entertaining brand of hockey. Just the skill and the speed and the passing. You know, Patrick Kane was fun to watch. Jonathan Toews, you remember him?
0: Sure, I remember Toews.
1: So, when the Wild would lose to the Blackhawks, I would actually cheer for Chicago because I just like their style of play more than others. Which is why I've always been a Golden State Warriors fan, even though, they've won a couple ships and people get sick of that. I enjoyed their style of play with the Splash Brothers.
0: Yeah.
1: That's why I like the Detroit Lions, I think, and the Kansas City Chiefs. I think they're fun teams to watch.
0: Well, that goes back to some of it, I guess, for me is envy and jealousy, too. When, the success New England had with Brady and Belichick. And I remember, I think we talked about this just not even that long ago, so in the last few weeks, about there would be people that would say to me, why can't you just enjoy greatness? Why can't you just enjoy long? It's like, well, I admire them for being as good as they are. Sure, I can tip my captain and say, boy, longevity, dominance, 7 or 8 Super Bowls, whatever it is, that's all fine and good. That doesn't mean I have to like it and don't get tired of it and go, I'd rather see other teams win. So, yeah, I think unless it's your team that's doing the dominating, you're not really, you tend to find a way where you maybe despise is too strong of a word, but I'm just not a big fan of teams that win. Oh, I like to see a changing of the guard. They do it at Buckingham Palace. Why can't we do it in the NFL? I don't like to see one team win over and over.
1: Did you get sick of Tiger?
0: Yeah, I mean,
1: I just thought his dominance was just something we hadn't seen before, right? Like, sure. When you're seeing something you've never seen before.
0: Yeah. But again, after a while, it's like, okay, for instance, I was a big Tiger fan, but when Chris DeMarco, and you remember when there was the chip-in we've seen a million times and behind the green on 16? That was the year Chris DeMarco finished runner-up. He lost in a playoff to Tiger. And, Tiger had already had, I don't know how many majors by that point, plenty. Chris DeMarco, just maybe more than a journeyman golfer, but I would probably describe him as a journeyman. Maybe won once or twice on tour. I don't know. Maybe he's never won. But he's grinding it out trying to, his greatest week in golf, and he loses to Tiger, and that's great. It's good for him. But, God's sake, I'd rather have seen Chris DeMarco win. I was pulling for DeMarco in that tournament. As much as I like watching Tiger and admire his ability to play really well, sorry, I'm getting a cramp in my...
1: Oh, no. That's the worst.
0: Oh, it's really bad, too.
1: Is it in the hammy, or where is it?
0: It's hammy right between my butt cheek, right beneath it.
1: It just locks up.
0: Yeah, it's locked up right now.
1: You're handling it pretty well.
0: Yeah, it's not good.
1: I'd be, turning off the microphone and just hunching over in pain.
0: Yeah.
1: You want to just go to break?
0: No, I'm going to keep...
1: We got a minute left anyway, yeah, but...
0: Let's wait.
1: Okay. You're a tough guy.
0: Yeah. I just don't know which way to go, because once you...
1: You don't know.
0: You don't know which way to go.
1: Yeah.
0: Once you do, it's just excruciating.
1: And I don't want you to swear on the air.
0: Probably I don't drink enough water.
1: As you take another sip of Diet Coke and place it on the handle of a chair where it's easily going to get knocked off and fall under the carpet.
0: Yeah, I need water would help this, right? Generally?
1: Sure. Bananas?
0: Do you have any bananas?
1: I don't.
0: Yes, we have no bananas. Oh, when I stand up, that's better.
1: Oh.
0: Ooh, maybe it's not. Ooh, ouch. Okay, yeah, let's go to break. What's time for break anyways? And then I'll try to figure this cramp out in my... Yeah. Okay. This is fun. Remember the time I had to leave the air while the music was playing? What was that for? What was that one?
1: The beginning of the show, too.
0: Yeah, was that my hernia?
1: I don't know what that was.
0: Or was it my vertigo? It was something bad. You had to actually, the show was, the music's a minute in. There's a minute before the show starts. I go, I can't do it.
1: I just had to jump on the air by myself.
0: Yeah. But you made it. I heard it was really good that day, too.
1: Pretty sure I just said, Pat Micheletti, give me a call.
0: He can call us now if you want.
1: He's available.
0: We'll take a break. We'll come back with more Common Man Program on the Fan.
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0: Metzen had electrolytes in his office. I mix some electrolyte powder in my water. Cramp is gone already. Or maybe
1: that quickly?
0: Well, maybe it's one of those... placebo effect, mind over matter. I just think it's going to work. I feel better already, though. I do know that. There are a lot. I saw the legendary one, by the way. He's still using a cane.
1: How long is he going to milk it?
0: I don't know. Well, I need to say hi to Nick, Nate, Eric, and Isaac. They wanted me to say hi to them. They were in the pro shop today at... Baker National.
1: It's a good gig if you can get it.
0: Also needed to say hi to Bonnie and Dirk up in Bowabic. Bonnie thinks I'm the greatest thing ever to hit radio.
1: Wow.
0: She's such a nice, and I think she's right. She brought she brought me gifts. It was great to see her. They live right off the 18th hole at the Legend Course at Giants Ridge. About an opportunity to run into her and Dirk.
1: You're a quarry guy or a legend guy?
0: I like quarry best. I think
1: I like
0: both,
1: quarry.
0: I think they're both really
1: quarry's
0: really
1: one of my favorite in the state.
0: Yeah. We played all the two Giants Ridge courses and Wilderness at Fortune Bay and then a couple down in Brainerd. All really good. You know that. A lot of people are texting regarding the quarterbacks. This one says, the Vikings will never get a franchise quarterback until they blow it up and tank. The Bears gave you the blueprint, and look at them now, my boy. Look at them now. Well,
1: they also had the worst record in all of football to get there.
0: Yeah, they did, and I think that's what he's saying, is you have to tank. You know, if you'll remember, we had the slogan, competitive rebuild, and... the Vikings have been competitive. I don't know how the rebuilding process is going, but they have been. This one says, how is the QB whisperer then if he can't evaluate talent? He couldn't see how bad JJ was in college. He wasn't bad in college. He was actually very good in college. The thing is, the element...
1: He wasn't asked to do a lot.
0: Right. And there was the element of surprise. They ran the ball so effectively that that from what I understand, I didn't watch a lot of football with the team, with that school up north, but they would run the ball so effectively that they would just load the box to try to stop the run. And that's when they do play action and they throw a pass and the guy's wide open because they're not expecting the pass. This one says, I think if we kept JJ as starter, worst case scenario, we either get a more developed young QB or a good draft pick. I think there's no point in having Kyler have a mid-season just to be in the same spot next season. So I think what he's trying to say is you either develop McCarthy and, you know, the sky's the limit, or at least he looks okay and you can trade him. But I don't know. I don't know.
1: Well, and we're past that point now.
0: Yeah.
1: And we are fans. We're going to be here for the long run. And the new GM can have that way of thinking. KOC ain't thinking about, hey, what can we do to get a franchise quarterback here that 3 years from now gives us a chance? Because he might not be here by then.
0: That is correct. That's why we've discussed this a couple of times too. I don't think he is on a hot seat today, but that can change tomorrow, right?
1: Sure.
0: I mean, it just can because the Wilfs, remember the story was talking about how the Wilfs were asked, at Sir Mark Wilf was asked during one of that, you know, he was out at Winter Park.
1: Yeah.
0: And they asked him, which team was just sold? Was it the Seahawks? Which team just got sold?
1: And that might be correct.
0: I don't remember if it was, yeah, whatever, but it was for a lot of money, obviously. And then they, some of the reporters said, so are you guys thinking about maybe selling too? And Mark almost, he didn't really laugh, but he just immediately dismissed it. It's like, no, we want to win champions. They like owning a football team. It's fun. And it's not like if they don't sell now, 10 years from then, we just talked about the valuation thing. Every team, the team that grew the least in valuation was the Giants. It was 17%.
1: The evaluation ain't going down.
0: Yeah, it's not.
1: There's no better investment than being an owner of a National Football League.
0: Exactly. They're about to go international. So the Wilfs aren't interested in selling. They want to win. And if you're head coach, and we've seen head coaches with more success than O'Connell fired. They're fired all the time. The Ravens guy just got fired. He won a big game.
1: Tomlin never had a losing season in like 20 years.
0: Yes. Guys get fired. That's just the way it goes. So it's not like I know we've had good regular season results, two seasons for sure, under O'Connell, but he knows how the game is played. Here's one that says, it's actually unfair to blame Kwesi at all for JJ. According to the reporters on the other side of town, KOC was the sole decider on the QB. He was never giving away his QB decision. And before people argued that it was still the GM's call, they should know that KOC answered to ownership. The reporters on the other side of town have reported that Kwesi was told to draft the QB that KOC wanted. So it's not just that KOC had input. KOC wanted the final say on the QB draft, and he was granted it. Kwesi was forced to go along. Kwesi made a lot of mistakes, but J.J. McCarthy's not one of them. It's KOC. And even if he wanted May, so what? May was a projected top three. Vikings also wanted Peyton Manning. And I tend to agree with that. We talked about this, Tenby, and I don't know why. I've never, because maybe it's not true. It's possible it's not true, but I've not seen it reported anywhere that part of O'Connell's, after he won Coach of the Year, and they remember they renewed him before they renewed Kwesi. There was a 6 or 9 month separation between being renewed. And if you remember when they asked Kwesi, they said, "You ever wondering why they are, you know, extended O'Connell and having you yet?" He basically laughed. He said, "In all due time, my pretty." And they did. They gave him an extension. But I was told by people I trust that O'Connell said, I need a greater say in personnel, or I don't want to sign an extension. And he, at the time, he was holding all the cards. He'd come off a coach of the year. So I just don't think a general manager says, this is the quarterback I'm giving you, whether you like it or not. And maybe that happens in some places. Maybe it does. I don't believe it does. It wouldn't make any sense to me for a... I don't see how...
1: I agree with you, but would it also go the opposite way, though? Because, I mean, the emailer is inferring that Kwesi had zero decision on the quarterback, and it was all on the head coach. And maybe that's the truth.
0: But then as a general manager...
1: If you're a GM and you now have no influence on your first-round draft pick, then, it's time to find somewhere else to work.
0: Me boy, it's a good thing you haven't given up on Blandon like the Vikings have given up on McCarthy. Just think, after hundreds of shows, heck, thousands of shows, you're still holding on to hope that Tana will surpass your expectations and become a full-time producer. Signed, remove the interim label guy. It's true, Tim. Yeah. What if we just gave up on you? But we haven't.
1: You haven't?
0: Well... Sort of, but nobody else wants the job, as far as I know. How about this? About, fan bases and liking teams and despising teams. I would say it's Packers, the Cowboys, and any team from Philadelphia and the Yankees just because of the arrogance of their fan base. That has something to do
1: with it. It's hard to like the Eagles. I think I hate the Eagles more than the Cowboys.
0: Yeah, I think you might be.
1: That's not even the team I hate. It's the fan base.
0: This one says, I don't understand why Tana hates the Dallas Stars so much. The Wild only exists because the Stars moved to Dallas. Isn't the Wild Tana's favorite team? What would his life be like without the Minnesota Wild? This is all very confusing. Think about it.
1: Yeah, but... If I didn't have the Minnesota Wild, then I would have had the North Stars entire time. They wouldn't have left me in the middle of my childhood. I would be fine with us. We have the Minnesota North Stars as our NHL team. Sweet logo, sweet colors.
0: How old were you when the Stars left?
1: I think I had to been like 12.
0: And you were a hardcore hockey fan then?
1: I wouldn't say. I became actually more of a little bit hardcore after the Stars left.
0: Okay.
1: I mean, I remember going to a couple playoff games. Especially during the 91 run. But I actually, once they left, I became a big New Jersey Devils fan. That's when I started watching hockey a lot more.
0: Cramping up while sitting doing radio, top tier athletes. Love seeing Common playing through injury. St. Louis Park is a tough guy town. It is a tough guy town. I'm playing through injury. This one says, tough guys drink pickle juice for cramps. If I had some, I'd drink it right now. Tana B wouldn't, but I would.
1: No.
0: This one says, Common came back rusty. It's hard to come back to unprepared, uninformed, and unprofessional after a long vacation. And it is. Common never acts unprofessional on the air unless he gets a leg cramp. Well, this one says, I get the bit, and clearly iHeart has allowed Common to eat his lunch on air, but I seriously can't listen to him when he's slurping up his grub. I'm not slurping, I'm chewing. Can he eat between 11 and noon? No, I can't. That's not lunch, that's breakfast.
1: Are you watching ESPN, by the way? I am, all these guys, they don't have to actually go into ESPN studios anymore to do their hits.
0: Right.
1: I just find it fascinating how many of them sit in front of bookshelves.
0: It's all bookshelves.
1: And they intentionally put stuff behind the bookshelves to show their personality. And
0: correct.
1: Instead of just having be a normal bookshelf like the rest of us have at home. Like he had like records. This is Jeff Passan, by the way, of ESPN. He's got like the Pink Floyd record behind him. He's got the old school Nintendo setup, which you're not using it. You're not playing with that Nintendo right there. It's just literally there for decoration on your ESPN hits.
0: That's the vibe he wants to give off.
1: Yeah.
0: That's your
1: and he's got his baseball books on the left side because he's a baseball historian.
0: If I were to do that, I'd have like books like Socrates and Plato, you know, some of the great philosophers.
1: I wish I had poker books.
0: Yeah. Well, I told you when I, there have been a handful of times I've been asked to be a guest on those national TV talk shows. Remember the Bill O'Reilly show? I was on there twice to talk about Ventura. And they send you, I've told you this story before. They would, when you see anybody from Minneapolis on a national, like, you know, CNN or Fox or whatever, MSNBC, doing a, you know, let's go to Minneapolis and talk to Tenneby, producer of the Common Man program. You're at WCCO television and you're in a little tiny room that's literally not much bigger than a broom closet, right? And they have the picture of the Minnesota, Minneapolis sky. It's not like you're sitting on the top floor of the ID, or well, look at the ID, this is in the background. It's not like you're at the Fauché Tower and that you're, there's a window behind you. It's a fake picture of the Minneapolis skyline.
1: Yeah.
0: And I once drew a little stick man on the top of the Fauché, or on the top of the building, you know, before you went on the air. I was, but you can't see it. I watched the replay of it, hoping you'd be able to see it, but obviously you can't. But yeah, they bring you. So it's they're not. If you ever see somebody sitting on television doing an interview and you see the skyline of a city behind them, that's not a window behind them. It's a picture to make it so you're supposed to identify that's where they are. They'll always talk in your. Hey, Dan, can you hear us? Yeah, I can hear you. Okay, you're going to be going on with Bill O'Reilly here after the break. We're going to talk about Jesse Ventura. You ready for it? Yeah, I'm ready to go. And then you do your little thing. But yeah, that's what they're doing there. He's just trying to put on a... he wants to have a certain image to be portrayed. People who make the argument that he's only played 10 games don't get that's the issue. It's year three, and he's only played 10 games. That's another point, Tenneby.
1: Yeah.
0: He hasn't been able to stay healthy. After that, his injuries now, there was the ankle injury, then he had the surgery because he had a knee problem.
1: Well, he had like a
0: right?
1: knee injury to begin with.
0: Knee injury.
1: Year one.
0: Right.
1: Then last year, he had a concussion, ankle.
0: Yeah.
1: Longest sprained ankle I've ever seen.
0: Correct. Well, what was a lot of the speculation? I think you and I both kind of bought into it.
1: I think Carson Wentz gave him a better chance to win. They wanted to go with Carson.
0: So what we call that, a soft benching? Is that what the phrase we're using? I think that was it.
1: And people started to dismiss when I would say that.
0: But I think you're probably right. I think that's exactly what happened there. This one says... Here's my take on teams that gave up on Sam Darnold, including the Vikings. And then, look, if we give up on JJ, he'll come back to haunt us. Well, that could happen, but you can't approach your roster and your players by saying, you remember back all those years ago, even though this isn't that long ago, but, you know, that could come back to haunt us. Because just because Darnold played well for us, we let him go and he went on to win a big game, doesn't mean the next that's going to happen to the next guy. You can't sit there and wait for J.J. McCarthy to turn into Sam
1: If you
0: Darnold.
1: Feared everyone you gave up on as someone who's going to come back to haunt you, then you couldn't give up on anybody.
0: Well, that's exactly right.
1: There's also a long list of players that you have given up on and have never been in the league again. Like, we gave up on Jaren Hall. Where is he?
0: Common's the real warrior when it comes to pain. What did he do when he had a hernia? Came to work with an elevated scrotum. What did Common do when he got a cramp on the air? He powered through it. Rosen wouldn't show up under the same circumstances or even working through a stubbed toe. Well, again, I'm not here to pass judgment on what other people do, but...
1: He needed an ambulance when he got a bee sting.
0: That's exactly right. This one says... Texter guy, come on. For every Caleb Williams and Joe Burrow, there was a fan in Cleveland wearing a jersey with 25 QBs they thought was going to be the guy. It's true. Teams have filtered through a lot of quarterbacks over the years. The league is littered with quarterbacks that were drafted in the first round and just flamed out. Never accomplished much of anything at all. They're everywhere in some franchises. Look at them. I mean... Browns is a prime example. So, and you could say the Vikings are as well. We talked about it not in the first hour. Tarkenton was the best quarterback this franchise has ever had, and it's not even close. Culpepper had a couple of good years, and then Favre had the one brilliant year, the storybook year when he first came to town and they went 12-4 and lost to the Saints. But other than that, the Vikings have never had a guy that game in, game out, season in. They've never had your Mahomes. They've never had your Rodgers. They haven't had that guy. They're probably never going to get him either. We do have the legendary Mark Rosen, though. He is waiting in the wings. So let's do this. Let's break. We'll come back. Mark Rosen will join us. We'll talk a little of this, a little of that, with the emphasis on the lat. Here on the Common Man program on the Fan.

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17: Flooding continues to be a big issue in the Midwest across parts of Indiana and surrounding states. Some rivers remain at or above flood stage following days of torrential rain, with additional thunderstorms possible from the Ohio Valley into the Great Lakes. The Northeast will be warm and humid with temperatures in the 80s. Scattered showers and thunderstorms could bring locally heavy rain. Expect highs in the low to middle 90s throughout the Southeast, while the plains remain hot with temperatures in the upper 90s to 105 in Dallas. The Southwest stays dangerously hot with Phoenix at the top of the list with a high of 114. Monsoonal thunderstorms are possible. Hot and dry conditions continue in the Northwest, elevating wildfire concerns. Seattle will hit near 80 into the mid-90s in Boise. California remains hot inland with temperatures ranging from the low 80s to 110 in Palm Springs. And in Hawaii, the threat from Tropical Storm Lala is diminishing as the storm moves away. But dangerous debris, flooded roads, and down power lines remain serious concerns. That's your national forecast. I'm Tammy Trujillo.
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22: Oh, yeah, I'm supposed to do My Heart Went Bang, Shang-Lang.
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3: 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Keyword calendar.
23: So baby brother Peter, he likes to dabble in older music as well, and I think he likes yacht rock. I just send suggestions. I said Running on Empty by Jackson Brown. He ranked it on a scale of 1 to 10. What do you think he ranked Jackson Brown's Running on Empty? First of all, where would you rank Running on Empty?
3: I don't think it's bad. I don't think it's good. Probably somewhere in the middle. 5.
23: He gave it a 6. Okay. Same thing. Same as 6. I think they're right. Mark Rosen, what would you give Running on Empty?
24: That sounds about right.
23: Yeah.
24: Yeah.
23: I used to give it a 7 or an 8 when it first came out, and now it's kind of
24: it's
23: kind of lost its luster with me.
24: Well, you got him into that music.
23: Yes.
24: Though.
23: Yeah.
24: Interesting.
23: The legendary Mark Rosen.
24: Hi. Good to see you again.
23: How are you?
24: I'm doing well.
23: You're doing well. Your knee getting better? You're still using the cane? How much longer do you think that'll go? Is that something you're going to think you'll use forever?
24: No.
23: Oh, okay.
24: No, I don't use it forever now. I just use it when I'm kind of traveling uneven roads, so to speak. I have to go to the grocery store after this and run a couple errands. So there's always a little uneven pavement, this or that, where I have to. That's my only concern is not making sure I don't fall. I don't use it at home really at all anymore, or walking around the house or anything like that. So, it's just it's day by day. It's all it is. It takes months to heal the way you want it to, and it just gets, when I go for dinner or something, I sit for a while anywhere, and it just getting a stiff neck, except it's in my knee. The pain's gone. It's just that the stiffness is enough to drive you crazy, but that's the way it goes. It's okay. I'm not complaining about it. All good.
23: I'm told that Vikings game day went out without a hitch. That once, it's like riding a bike. When you've been in the business 50 years like you have, you just, lights, camera, action, boom, there's the legendary one, Mark Rosen.
24: I still had butterflies before.
23: You did?
24: A little bit. I mean, I call it nervous energy. I mean, I think it's always, people say, you get nervous? You used to ask me that all the time. I said, no, I don't get nervous, but I like having nervous energy because it gets you that extra little boost that you need. And, it's been, how many months since I've, put the coat and tie on, and, I'm sitting there with a great, great crew and with Ahmad Hicks and Don Mitchell and Ron Johnson. I'm just kind of the orchestra conductor and just kind of going through all of it. But yeah, it was fun. I enjoyed it. And it's just the first of hopefully 20. So we'll be live again this Saturday from U.S. Bank. We usually do an hour and a half show at home games, but because it's the preseason, we're doing just an hour.
23: Panel is the same as it's been in years past. It's Ron Johnson, Bursich, and Lieber.
24: Well, we go to Bursich and Lieber. Well, Lieber comes on the set when we're at home.
23: And there's Don Mitchell out on the
24: field. Don's both on the set and okay. on the field. But because this week in particular, because the game, our pregame show was just an hour before, there was no network thing that was going on. We weren't allowed to go live to the announcing group on the field because they kick you off an hour ahead of time. So it was just the four of us that did the show. And this week, obviously, I'm sure we'll be different. We'll hear from at least one or two of the guys in the course of the hour. But yeah, it's our preseason too. But everything went well. Yeah, it really did.
23: What's it like working with Ronnie Johnson? Lieber,
24: that's great. Versus,
23: really?
24: Oh, I love it. I mean, Ron's got fun. He's always got some little quippy, fun little reference to some movie or something he had seen that he'll associate the football team or
23: something. Then there's Bursich, former player, Lieber, former linebacker. What is it about linebackers with this show?
24: Well, they're analytical.
23: Yeah.
24: I think over the years, I'm trying to think of all the guests I had on Sports Sunday. Linebacker. Well, I had Jack Del Rio for a couple of years. That's right. Forgot about that. I remember I had his nameplate for a long time.
23: Former Raiders coach.
24: Yeah, he was on my show. I was a regular. I think those guys just kind of, Studwell. I mean, that's a great point. When you think about it, those guys have to know so much of the defense and what's going on, and they're usually pretty well spoken. So I've had a pretty good assortment of linebackers. So getting back to your point, I'm sure if you look at it, Lieber and Bursich on the broadcast are that way. And Ron's great because he's very opinionated about a lot of things, and especially when you want to weigh in on the wide receivers or the quarterbacks, whatever it might be. And Don knows her stuff, and Ahmad. So it's
23: linebackers seem to be well spoken. They seem to be articulate.
24: They are,
23: yeah,
24: most of the time. Yeah, I'm trying to think of over the years. We've gone through a bunch of them, that's for sure. But Studwell stands out more than any of them that I can think about, because I probably did the show the longest with him, with Darren Nelson and Greg Coleman.
23: Speaking of standing out, is there anything from the first preseason game that stands out to you at all? I know that's hard to, difficult because, everybody's running vanilla offenses. And yeah. I guess in the case of the Vikings this year, they were using almost all the starters to start the game. Usually they don't, but anything
24: I think just the precision. I mean, Murray looked comfortable. I mean, that's the only way that you can look at saying, well, he looked like he'd, like a guy who's been in the league for a while. He his comfort factor was there. And the moment obviously wasn't too big for him, and he did what he had to do. And I thought the Vikings ran the ball well in that first drive. That was something we're going to hear a lot of as the preseason continues, and more importantly, when the season begins. Just to see the effect that this new offensive scheme that they have with the same crew of running backs, but seeing if they're going to have that impact with the addition of Claiborne, who's the rookie and who's the speedster, who's got a big learning curve, but a lot of other things having to do with the game itself and blocking schemes and catching the ball and all the rest of it. But I mean, you can see where he's going to have an impact. I mean, I don't think they're going to be shy in using him like anything else. Got to protect the football. I mean, if he starts coughing it up, he'll never see the field again. That'll be the end of that experiment. But that's up to him to make sure that he doesn't. And Xavier Scott's back. So it's not like, the most dynamic backfield. But if you're good enough with the offensive line and can move the chains and keep, with second and twos and the rest of what we've talked about, if they have an effective ground game, and then the rest of it should fall into place with the talent they have on that offense. Nothing really else. I mean, it sort of stood out. I mean, there were individual performances and moments that you looked at. That guy played well and all that. But as the game wears on, and as soon as you get the third quarter, I mean, you're kind of thinking, well, can they just have running time? I think that's the way most people feel about it. We've talked about this forever, and every time that it'll be the same situation where I think we're going to see. We'll be out there tomorrow and Thursday. By the way, the practices do start at noon, so they won't be, they'll be individually. The Ravens will work out, on their group, and then the Vikings will work out by themselves, I think, for probably almost a good hour, I think. And then they'll get together probably for that last hour, to hit heads and run, that's when you'll see Justin Jefferson on the field. That's when you'll see, Lamar Jackson and Zay Flowers and Derrick Henry. against our defense. You know, again, they're not going, you know, you can't touch a quarterback and, you know, some of the other rules, you know, as far as letting up, you know, they're not going to try to lay out Zay Flowers when he's crossing the middle of the field. But, you know, those guys get a little anxious and once in a while, you know, obviously the guys lose their temper and pushing and shoving, but hopefully that'll be the extent of it. But yeah, these 2 days are, I think every coach, every player will say that it's probably, they'll get more out of it than the game on Saturday afternoon, which is not unusual. That's why all these teams pretty much are doing the same thing now.
23: A number of people are texting and wonder, you know, you talked about nervous energy, you know, butterflies before, Vikings game day, and they're wondering, do you get the same coming out of the Grum at 2:00?
24: Every single day.
23: This one says, does Rosie get butterflies when he comes into the Grum, or does he feel queasy for different reasons when he comes into the studio?
24: You find that funny?
23: Yeah.
24: No, I don't. That's not affirmative to either one of those. It's a different situation. You're the orchestra leader here. I'm just following your lead, basically. So it's a little different.
23: Oh, and I have a way of making you feel comfortable. And
24: welcome.
23: Welcomed and
24: welcoming.
23: That's what I do.
24: That's your role. Welcome. I'm sure you feel refreshed after your week off.
23: It was a lot of traveling. I took baby brother Peter.
24: Yeah.
23: By the way, first time I've announced this. He finished his internship in San Francisco.
24: Mm-hmm.
23: And he had his exit interview, and at that interview, they offered him a position with the firm.
24: That's wonderful. Mm-hmm. So he's obviously taking it.
23: He accepted it. I told him he should have held out until they included a membership at Olympic Club or the San Francisco Club. He decided he wouldn't ask.
24: Maybe
23: for
24: not
23: that.
24: Just yet.
23: Yeah,
24: that's down the
23: so,
24: road.
23: Yeah. So
24: well,
23: he,
24: good for him. So he's a real San Francisco resident now.
23: He will be there, you know, and he still has a senior year to go in college.
24: That's what I thought.
23: Well, like he says,
24: at
23: you know, like
24: Buckeye State.
23: Well, what I said to him was, I said, well, it's you're in a really good position because he's going to graduate no matter what because his grades are exemplary, right? Takes after his dad in that regard. He'll make money in his first year in his job than he made in the first 20 years of my life.
24: Think about it.
23: But anyway, that's a whole nother story in itself. But
24: so he'll start after. I mean, he's obviously going back to school.
23: Well, and but
24: they know that.
23: But the well, of course. But that's where the pressure's kind of off, because it's like, well, now he's going to graduate. And he even said, you can just cruise, autopilot.
24: Right.
23: He goes, well, knowing myself like I do, he said, I'm not going to just mail it in. He said, though, if I have to put in a whole bunch of extra hours to go from an A- to an A, just accept the A-, he said.
24: Well, so, good for him. Listen, yeah. A year out, that is amazing. That is, you know, I think the biggest fear, the biggest problem that a lot of college graduates have right now is that the job market just is not all that great. And certainly, you know, the pay when you first start, as you mentioned, overall isn't. So kudos to baby brother Peter for getting that done, because I'm going to say he's the exception rather than the rule, but he kind of is, to be in that position already before you graduate, that you know you got a job waiting for you, a good one. So you'll be visiting out there a little bit more. That'll be good.
23: Could be going out to San Francisco. Last time I was there, I wore flowers in my hair, and I think I'll do that again.
24: I saw the picture at Haight Ashbury. Yeah.
23: I mean, let's do this. Let's take a break, come back. I got more to get to with Mark Rosen. Twins rebound after getting swept by Philadelphia, and they it was even a taller task with the Braves. I mean, Braves are a legitimate World Series contending team, and the Twins.

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10: The legendary one, Mark Rosen, in studio with us as always on Tuesdays, Wednesdays, and Thursdays. Though tomorrow and Thursday, we'll be out at the new Winter Park TCO Performance Center. A Vikings joint practice, is that what they call them? Or?
11: Yeah, that seems to be the term they use now as opposed to scrimmage.
10: Scrimmage of some sort.
11: Like I mentioned, most teams are now doing this with one team or another. I mean, the Vikings did it. I mean, I remember.
10: Like, I think I saw the Lions are not doing it this year.
11: Aren't they?
10: That's what I thought I saw. Yeah. I think some teams have decided, again, I don't know why, but some teams just say that they're not interested. So
11: yeah, it all depends on the scheduling, and it seems like the Vikings have been doing it at home more than, you know, they had New England here last year. They had Tennessee before that. There was a time when the Vikings traveled, remember, they went to River Falls when the Chiefs were working out there, when they
10: Correct.
11: Were at their headquarters there, and Joe Montana was quarterbacking at that time for Kansas City, and the Vikings went over there a couple times. You know, just get out of Mankato. So, it seems to be the thing to do now by for a lot of teams. A little more hitting going on, a little more of that than what you normally see. You know, and I think I hear basically the coaches will tell you they get more out of it. I mean, for instance, as I just said, with Justin Jefferson not going to seeing the field at all in the preseason again, he'll be out there tomorrow. He'll be going up against the number one defense of the Raiders.

0: Ravens, and you know, Murray will be able to do what he wants as far as not worrying about getting hit. But you know, they're going to certainly be smacking some other people around, and the interior lines will be going at it. And hopefully, it's one of the things the coaches talk about. You know, once every so often, you do see these wild skirmishes, but I think for the most part, you know, other than pushing and shoving, I think, you know, that's one thing O'Connell's always emphasized, and I'm sure new head coach of the Ravens will feel the same way, that, you know, let's just keep this under control, guys, best you can. We don't want anybody getting hurt here.
1: This one says, common, 17 years ago, it echoed throughout the state. He's on the plane. What does the legendary one remember about the day 17 years ago that Brett Favre came to town?
0: Oh, my.
1: What do you remember?
0: Oh, I remember my phone ringing in the morning, and it was like a deep throat conversation, and it wasn't even a conversation, and it was the person on the other end of the line just said, he's coming, and he hung up, and I...
1: Oh, come on.
0: I'm not making it up.
1: Who was it on the other end of that line?
0: I can't tell you.
1: Well, why can't you?
0: No, that's still, it's the source is the source is a horse, you know, and... So then I called.
1: Did you break the news? I didn't realize.
0: Yeah, I did. I did. I broke it more than Adam Schefter or any of those people. So I called him back, and all I said was, I want to make sure we're talking about the same person here. We never mentioned Favre by name. I didn't. He didn't. I said, I just want to make sure, because there was all that speculation that was going on. I said, because I'm going with it. And usually, you know, I'm brought up in a world of journalism where you want to get two sources. I didn't have time for that. I had to implicitly trust this source, and I knew I could, and I did. And then the first person I called, in fact, I just got a text from Mike Caputa, my former news director, and I called them and said, get this on the air right now, or put this on the wire on the WCCO website that Brett Favre is on his way to Minnesota. And then I called, I think PA was on the air, and I called the radio station, and they put me on, and I said, yeah, he's on the plane. And I was very nervous the whole morning, because I thought, well, this is Brett Favre, who can change his mind 100 different times about anything, until it was confirmed just, you know, short time after that. And then it was, you know, then it was kind of crazy. Obviously, everybody remembers the scene with the...
2: The greatest line ever delivered in radio history, Common said, the ego has landed.
1: Thank you.
2: It's one of the best lines ever.
0: That is very good. Just that whole scene with the helicopters and all the, you know, I obviously drove out to Winter Park and was doing live shots at noon. And then I remember the next day I was taking my daughter was going to school in Hawaii. I had to leave the next morning, get on a flight. So it all worked out. Fortunately, Favre didn't change his mind, and that was, a very special year, one that should have ended in a Super Bowl, but it didn't. We know all the reasons why, but it was certainly a lot of fun from the time that he had landed. And, you know, it was weird, because we talked about Favre and coming off the year he had, and what did he have left, his arm injury that he had with the Jets, and all the rest of the stuff was going on, but you know, I just, you know, his news conference that he held later that day, and his famous line, pieces are in place, you know, and let's go. So, yeah, that's what I remember about that day. I was just a nervous wreck until it was confirmed.
1: This one says, Hattiesburg, Mississippi television station WDAM-TV initially broke the active signing story on August 18, 2009. Reporting that Favre was heading to Minnesota, while Minneapolis station WCCO simultaneously confirmed from high-level team sources that a deal was imminent.
0: Mm-hmm. Well, I wasn't aware. Again, we still had. I mean, I remember I was on my computer. I mean, it wasn't like it was 2009. It wasn't 1999 where we didn't have the kind of technology we have today. But I wasn't aware of anyone else from Hattiesburg or anybody else. I was just worried about my own
1: local confirmation. Concurrently, Minneapolis-based CCO broke the local angle, indicating a finalized agreement was in place for mm-hmm. Tuesday, August right. 18th. You're not mentioned by name, which disappoints me.
0: Oh, that's all right.
1: Your name should be mentioned.
0: It was WCCO, right?
1: That's it. Said WCCO, yeah. You're a team player. You always were. That was the thing about you.
0: I was on ESPN. They put me on for a voiceover. I mean, I can't remember who I talked with. I think it was LeVar Arrington. I don't know why I remember that name. You know, the great defensive end, played for Penn State. And he was doing a show. I was on his show and did a couple other ones right away. I think some of them, one or two of them, even before it was confirmed, but then everything kind of kept rolling in at the same time. And by noon that day, you know, Chile had picked up Favre and drove him back to Winter Park. And there he was walking out of the locker room wearing that number 4. It was one of the most surreal moments in Viking history. That's Brett Favre, and he's wearing a red jersey because they couldn't touch him, but... yeah, it was surreal.
1: Story here talks about may have been even more difficult for Rosenfels, because he was slated as he was going to be the starting quarterback.
0: Oh yeah,
1: who spent the first eight seasons of his career as a backup in Washington, Miami, and Houston when the Texans traded him to the Vikings this offseason. this is a story back from ESPN. The 31-year-old thought he was finally getting a chance to be the man. Now he'll have to take a seat on the bench again. Rosenfels said, it's something that wasn't a total shock. Obviously, this has been 3 months in the ongoing sort of thing. So for me personally, this wasn't what I was hoping for. I tried to get traded here and got traded here. But in my 9 years, this is the best football team I've ever been on. We have so much talent. If the team needs me this year, when the team needs me this year, I'm going to be ready. Linebacker Ben Liebert, because Jackson had played, was also in the starting court.
0: Yeah.
1: Linebacker Ben Liebert had nothing but sympathy for two veterans he watched work so hard during the most grueling part of training camp as they tried to assume control of the team. He wasn't sure if either player could be consoled at this point. Liebert said, I don't know what to say to them. It's hard to sit there and say, hey, keep competing. I think it's pretty clear who's going to be the number one guy. I guess you have to compete for number two and still figure it out.
0: Well, I remember about a week before all this broke, we were down in Mankato every single day, and Chile's being asked about it every single day. I just remember his quote, because he was pretty emphatic, saying, looked at all the cameras and talked to all the reporters and said, Brett Favre has gone his way, we're going our way, he's in our rearview mirror. In other words, I'm not counting on him being here. We're already, you know, in the throes of the end of training camp, and I don't see how this is going to, you know, I mean, he probably still believed he was potentially going to come here, but he said he's in our rearview mirror. Because as you recall, this conversation is coming up in the context a little bit more with Harrison Smith right now, thinking, well, Favre didn't want to go to training camp. He had nothing to do with it. And so he came up here, and this is a little different situation because obviously he didn't know necessarily the ins and outs of the Vikings offense, and it took him a while to kind of get warmed up, as we saw even early in the year, because he started, I think that first game was in Cleveland against the Browns, and you know, he had pedestrian numbers. I think Percy Harvin had a big game, but you know, Favre just showed up right before the first week of the year.
1: When the possibility of Favre joining the Vikings first arose earlier in the offseason, there were reports that Jackson would request a trade. He said, I never said that. I never said anything like that at all. They asked Rosenfels if he would like a trade. He was a little more coy. I don't know. I haven't really thought about that. I'm just trying to get my ankle fixed right now.
0: Yeah.
1: It's feeling pretty good for the most part, but I'm just trying to get that right. I haven't even really thought about that stuff.
0: That's crazy.
1: Oh, they asked Rodgers. I don't have a reaction. It doesn't pertain to me. It has absolutely nothing to do with me. It doesn't change anything. It has nothing to do with the Green Bay Packers. Sounds like exactly what Favre would say.
0: Rodgers would say, yeah. Man, those games against Green Bay that year. Oh, man. Especially the one in Lambeau. That was epic.
1: Let's go ahead and take a break. One more break to go. Another segment with the legendary Mark Rosen, Common Antenna B, right here on the Fan.

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1: Well, you guys taught me what's really important in life. Finding a job where you only work 3 hours a week, and also not every week.
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7: 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The pair are like chalk and cheese. There's no way their paths would ever cross on the outside. 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Clear Lee's name.
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0: well. Somebody mentioned, and I guess I'd forgotten this, Monday Night Football against the Packers.
1: Mm-hmm.
0: In the night, and if you remember, the night after that was game 163 for the Twins against the Titans.
1: Oh,
0: I forgot about that. So they were back-to-back. Packers and then the Twins in the
1: that was
0: and they won the 163.
1: One hell of a baseball game. It was like a 10-11 innings. Yeah, they beat the Tigers. They had was that when Carlos Gomez, I think, scored the game winning run. He had that still shot of him.
0: Remember Gogo?
1: Yeah, of course. We thought Gogo was going to be, you know.
0: You loved him.
1: Well, it was hard not to love his enthusiasm. Yeah. He had his ups and downs, like our current center fielder, but he wasn't didn't quite turn out to be the player everyone thought he might be. But yeah, that was a great game. Other than obviously the World Series games, that was one that was probably the most memorable of, and that wasn't that long ago, but it seems like it now when they beat Detroit. I don't remember what happened after that, but I remember they beat the Tigers that night.
0: Speaking of Twins, Philadelphia took it to them. I mean, they outscored like 15-2 in two of those games. They had a game, then they had the day they had the cornfield game, then they had a day off, and then they had two more. And we got swept.
1: Three more.
0: It was a beatdown.
1: Yeah.
0: Especially the last one was disappointing. Thought you could salvage the last one. They were up what 5-0, lose 7-5. Yeah.
1: It looked like they were going to have an instant replay of that last night.
0: Correct.
1: They took a 4-0 lead. I missed the beginning of the game. I saw most.
0: I dozed in and out late, but I saw the first inning, and you know, Ober wriggles out of a jam, and there's two on, two out, and you're thinking, you know, it looks like, you know, Atlanta. I mean, Atlanta's they're a legitimate World Series contender club. They're good top to bottom.
1: Right.
0: The Perez guy, I'm not going to pretend I knew much about him. Last night, I think they said he hadn't given up an extra base hit since like July 4th or something. I mean, the guy can spin it. His ERA was, I think, below two or low twos.
1: Right.
0: But they got to him right away. Keyshaw, that's what they said. He'd only let off once before for the Twins and went 4-for-5. What have they been waiting for?
1: I don't know.
0: Two strikes.
1: Had Larnick leading off for quite a while.
0: Yeah, that's true. He gets two strikes, gets a base hit, and then before you know, before the Braves are able to record it out, they score four runs. You know, a Bell that was one of those lucky. Did you see his double?
1: I did not.
0: It was a ground rule double, and it was the left fielder didn't play it or right fielder didn't play particularly well, but it hit on the dirt just inside fair territory, and then just like 90-degree angle bounced into the stands. We got two runs out of the deal. And, you know, Ober nibbled at the corners like he does. And, you know, he pitched okay and left with a 4-2 lead after 4 1/3. And then the Travis Adams kid had two innings of hitless ball. And, yeah, they held on to win. It's like almost every game. See, there are so many teams. It just seems that the first two wild card spots look like they're gone. The Yankees and the Red Sox are going to get those unless Tampa falters, and they'll get one of the wild card spots. But that third wild card spot, there's like six teams in the running for it right now, all within like a half game.
1: Right.
0: And you got to figure one of those teams is probably, maybe two, are going to pull away and eliminate some of the others. Mm-hmm. You hope the Twins are one of those that sticks with it and makes those last couple of weeks of the season interesting.
1: It's hard to believe, despite getting thrashed by the National League again, other than last night, that the Twins are only a half game out of the final wild card spot. I mean, no one's playing, you know, above 500 ball. That's that third team. You're right. The Yankees and the Red Sox have those spots locked up. But, you know, Baltimore is 61-64. The Rangers, the same record. The Tigers, the same record. The Twins are 61-65, and so is Toronto, and Cleveland's right there as well. So, you got a bunch of teams that are bunched up there. So at least, you know, on paper, there's something to play for. But, man, the Twins are overmatched, and they're facing the elite teams in the National League. I mean, Atlanta probably will.
0: Well, they weren't last night.
1: No.
0: We got them, Mark.
1: Well, and actually, they had a really good series against Milwaukee. I think, the, you know, a week before that, when you know, they were very competitive, much more so than they are. Have been against the Phillies and Milwaukee's, you know, 77-48, and that team is good. You know, they had the best record in the National League, and so the Twins played them really tough. But yet, you know, the Philly comes to town and just, you know, beats them up. And then last night looked like, you know, Atlanta. I thought they were going to give the Twins had the bases loaded, and nobody out. late in the game. I thought they better score here because they're not going to, Atlanta's going to come back. And they damn near, well, did, just about did. But so they're at it again tonight, you know, and I, you know, it's, and things kind of ease up.
0: Who's pitching for us tonight? I didn't even look at the pitching matchups.
1: Look right now, Zebby Matthews.
0: Zeb.
1: Against Tyler Molly. Zebby, who's 6-8, you know, he's okay. No, he's
0: fine.
1: Yeah, all right. So that's the matchup tonight. Braves were 74-51. They're first in the East. They're going to absolutely be there. White Sox and Cubs are staging kind of an epic showdown. They had a big game last night. The Cubs came back and won that one. And looks like the White Sox. How about the White Sox? White Sox are going to win that division. It's crazy. So, yeah. Well, I pay attention. I watch the game. I watch the Culpepper kid. He got a base hit late in the game. He looks a little overmatched other times. You know, either they're going after him with you know, those low breaking balls, and he's chasing. And but he's,
0: you think he's got a future in this league, don't you?
1: Well, I think so. Yeah, I mean, he's certainly pretty, you know, wet behind the ears still, but I think he wants to learn. He wants to get better. And I, you know, I have no problem with him playing right now in particular. I'd rather have him in there and get to learn, get some more at bats, and try to learn how to be a major league player in the context of even being in a race. So then the Twins will probably continue to be, because I don't see any of these teams pulling away. They're all playing under 500 balls, so it's pretty hard to look at any of these other teams vying for that third wild card spot, you know, going on a long winning streak. They haven't all season, so why would it change now, including the Twins?
0: Associated Press came out with their top 25 college football rankings.
1: Hmm.
0: And I see where Ohio State and Oregon of the Big Ten
1: right
0: are currently 1-2 in the top 25. Your thoughts?
1: Well, not surprising with Ohio State. I mean, as we know, the Big Ten has won with the last three national titles, and Indiana surprised everyone with their ascension, and they're capping it off by an undefeated season by winning the national title last year. And I know they're still ranked pretty high. They're not, you know, probably the same kind of caliber of team for no other reason. They don't have Mendoza as their quarterback this year, but lost some of those really good offensive linemen that were also on that team last year. You know, they graduated or declared for the NFL draft. But Ohio State, year in, year out, I mean, they're going to be there. And Oregon, all that Nike money they have, it's pretty hard to, you know, they got our guy Coy Parrish. They signed him, and so no surprise there at all. I don't think
0: Buckeyes received 40 first place votes.
1: Jeez.
0: Oregon received 14. Ohio State will go into the season number one for the ninth time.
1: Incredible.
0: First time since 2015. The Buckeyes are now tied with Alabama for second most preseason number one rankings, behind Oklahoma's 10.
1: Hmm.
0: Oregon has its highest preseason ranking in program history after having opened number three 4 times. Georgia, Fighting Irish, and Texas round out the top 5. Defending national champion Indiana starts at number 6. It's followed by Miami, Texas A&M, Mississippi, and Oklahoma. I'm assuming the reason for Indiana being done, they don't have their starting quarterback anymore.
1: So, yeah,
0: right? And
1: I'm just looking up Ohio State's schedule. They have an early game that matters at Texas. You know,
0: that's a big one.
1: What's that?
0: That's a big one.
1: Yeah, it is. And then they do play at Indiana on October 17th.
0: Ooh.
1: So then they follow that up playing at USC.
0: Ooh.
1: So those are back-to-back games. And then they play Oregon at home. So you talk about a schedule. Say, well, Ohio State's scheduling cream puffs. Yeah, maybe for the
0: yeah, they all schedule
1: non-conference
0: cream puffs.
1: Ball State they're going to play,
0: yeah,
1: or whatever. But yeah, they back 3 straight weeks they
0: Ball
1: get
0: Ball State in Ohio. It is, isn't it?
1: Yes.
0: Or is it not?
1: No, it's Indiana.
0: Or Indiana. Okay.
1: Indiana. Ohio State plays at Indiana, then at USC, and then at home against Oregon. That's, and then they finish up, of course, against Michigan. So they're going to have to earn that number one. They'll get in the playoffs. I mean, that's the thing about the number one ranking now. You don't have the same emphasis on it, obviously, as we did for years when the votes mattered and where you ranked mattered, because then you just go in your respective bowl games and see how it all kind of panned out. But now it's, you know, the playoff system being what it is, you know, it's decided on the field, and that's the way it should be.
0: What did you make of Cignetti, Indiana coach, taking sort of a little bit of a cheap shot of the SEC, saying we don't whine here. Talk about the Big Ten. Basically saying it's the best conference in college football.
1: I like Cignetti.
0: And I think you can make an argument that they are the top to bottom, the best.
1: Well, yeah, the SEC has been haughty for a long time. You know, Alabama. You know, that's they've been able to kind of back it up. I think the temp, you know, that's changed obviously with the addition of Oregon and the ascension of, you know, Indiana and the continuation of dominance by Ohio State. Michigan's dropped off a bit, although they're always still tough. But yeah, I mean, it's pretty hard to not look at the Big Ten and say this is the best conference in college football, and from top to bottom, and even the middle.
0: Well, the Big Ten's won, if I'm not mistaken,
1: three in a row,
0: right?
1: Yeah, three national titles in a row. Yeah, so including one with J.J. McCarthy.
0: Yeah. What do you make of the Gophers?
1: You know, it's hard to say. I mean, we were just talking about young players, and I haven't had a chance to talk to Guardsy yet, but I'm anxious to see how, you know, this Roman Voss kid is. We've heard a lot about him, the freshman who can play tight end, who can play, I don't know, three or four different positions. I mean, he looks like he's more than ready for the physical part of the Big Ten. And they got Drake Lindsey, who's, I think, going to be. Listen, you got a quarterback. Just again, look at Indiana, the Mendoza, and what he did.
0: You like the Lindsey kid a lot, don't you?
1: Well, I like his arm. I like his stature. I think he figured out a lot last year.
0: Right? 6'5"?
1: Yeah, he's strapping.
0: Howitzer hanging from his right shoulder.
1: What? I was talking to Ron Johnson off the air before we went on the air on Saturday. What's the, I'm blanking out on the running back name for the Gophers, the number one running back.
2: Darius Thomas.
1: He said, as that kid goes, the Gophers will go.
0: Really?
1: He says, he's a game breaker, and you got to keep him healthy. And that they obviously know that. But, I mean, they have some good wide receivers, but he's the machine that needs to kind of be the guy. We always talk about running backs, and all the great teams have them, and the Gophers he's definitely their home run hitter, but he's been hit. He's been hurt a lot, and he does get dinged up. So it's a matter of, you know, keeping him on the field, not on the sidelines, and using him correctly, especially in some of these early games. And they're, you know, opening up. They got a 45-point favorite. I don't think they need to see much of him that night. But yeah, I mean, Lindsey should be fun to watch. I mean, he's probably got the most potential of any Gopher quarterback we've seen. And I don't know, a long, long time. I mean, he looks like he's got pro material written over him, whether or not he ends up developing that way. And, you know, but he's got that, you know, that build, that look, and the arm. And
2: I'm sorry, Darius Taylor. I said the wrong name wrong.
1: What did you say?
2: Darius Thomas.
1: Oh, yeah, you're right. Yeah, Darius Taylor. I thought that sounded a lot. Anyway, but that's the kid that needs to, you know, at least Ron was talking off air the other day, and they got to keep that kid on the field. He's the difference maker for this football team.
0: Defensively, it kind of starts with rushing the passer, right? They got the Anthony Smith.
1: Yeah, he
0: came back for a fifth year.
1: Yeah, he's been named the Big Ten
0: preseason.
1: Player of the year, defensive player of the year, and he's definitely going to be. You know,
0: He was the Big Ten sacks leader last year.
1: I think he was, yeah. So, I mean, the fact that he came back, and obviously the nil money must have been pretty good, but he's going to give it one more shot. And, you know, when you look at the Gophers historically, they haven't been a really good rush-the-passer type team. They've had some really good linebackers. They've obviously had some good
0: here, Dave Campbell writes, he's doing a preview here, I just found, mm-hmm. It says, the Gophers had the second most sacks in the conference last season, behind only Indiana. They're well-stocked with edge rushers, and even deeper behind them at linebacker, starting with fifth-year standout Maverick Baranowski. Cornerback John Nestor is tied for the Big Ten lead with 6 picks last season. Fourth-year safety Kerry Brown gives the Gophers another experienced playmaker in the secondary. Left guard Greg Johnson, another one of Minnesota's top NFL prospects, is a season anchor for the offensive line, who started all 26 games the last 2 years. So stays healthy, plays well.
1: Yeah.
0: They were 8-5 last year, I think.
1: They got an early test.
0: Well,
1: Mississippi State. I mean, as far as the non-conference games go, I guess they got a quarterback who can sling it. That's a September 12th game here. And then Akron should be an easy win. And then they go at Washington, Michigan here, But the games, I'm looking at the schedule, and we talk about this every single year. Obviously, you know, a Michigan team that's not a national championship contending type team. The Gophers need to win a game like that at home. The Iowa game here at home. At Indiana, they're not going to win that game. UCLA is probably beatable here. At Penn State, not likely. Northwestern here, yes. At Wisconsin, yes. They don't play Ohio State. They don't play Oregon this year. So there's some opportunities, put it that way, that they need to capitalize on. And
0: are you predicting a Rose Bowl for the Gophers?
1: No, I'm not predicting a Rose Bowl. As much as I'd love to see that happen, but no. Nice to see them. You know, I think, you know, Indiana set the bar so high now for teams that have been, you know, the woebegone teams that no one ever looked at. You know, Indiana's been a basketball school forever, and all of a sudden, within a couple of years, what Cignetti has done with that team is unbelievable.
0: Do you think we can be the next Indiana Hoosiers here in Minnesota?
1: Well, of course you could, but I don't think you will. No, I mean, that's just asking. I don't know if that's lightning in a bottle, but that, I don't think that happens very often. And now, guys, I've been waiting since Murray Warmath for the Gophers to get back to the Rose Bowl. Bobby Bell and Sandy Stevens, you know, Carl Eller.
0: Meanwhile, the Lynx just continue to win, right?
1: Oh, man. Yeah, we're still quite a ways away. We're a ways away from the playoffs.
0: Is this the best WNBA team of all time?
1: Not until they win. And I don't know if
0: well,
1: you can say that.
0: I don't think there's any question. No, I would. I
1: don't know.
0: Do you like parades? If you do, you should start planning. Should start planning where you're going to sit for the parade.
1: Well, I've always sat by right in front of the WCCO TV station, because that's where the parade route started. We followed them all the way to Target Center. I don't think this team right now, it certainly could be mentioned with the same breath. I mean, the teams that won with Simone Augustus and Lindsay Whalen and Maya Moore and Rebecca Brunson.
0: They didn't have Olivia, though.
1: They did not. They had Lindsay Whalen. She was pretty damn good.
0: You're right.
1: Yeah, I mean, they're very, very good. They have a well-rounded team, and they seem to be taking on all challenges. But we've seen what happens. It's just a matter of, you know, again, I think Cheryl will have her team ready to go in postseason, and I'm sure the Target Center will be packed for those games. And, you know, they are developing, in the meantime, some pretty good rivalries, you know, with Vegas, a couple other teams, Indiana, obviously with Caitlin Clark. They're getting more national publicity. So, yeah, they'll be fun to watch.
0: I don't recall the exact date. Maybe you do, but have you been guaranteed courtside seats for the Garnett jersey retirement game?
1: I have not. It's in February, I believe.
0: Yeah. You'll be there for it, though, right?
1: I hope so. I'd like to be there for KG's thing.
0: You loved Garnett, didn't you?
1: I had some really positive moments with him early in his career. He'd come down and do Sports Sunday with me and do a little cooking show. It's interesting. I have a picture on the set. We did a cooking segment.
0: And by the way, how are those cooking classes going for you?
1: Well, not great. I haven't been able to do a lot.
0: Started yet.
1: But I have a picture with KG, Sam Mitchell, Wayne Kostrowski, the chef, the cook, the restaurateur, and Michelle Tafoya, who was my co-host at that time. And KG would come down and do those things before he... And then in 2004... Oh, all of a sudden, didn't answer.
0: Isn't that funny?
1: I swear I went up to him. Man, you're big time in me. He used to call me Rose all the time. Rose, were you good? I went, I don't know, KG. You're kind of big time in us now.
0: Yeah.
1: Forgot about
0: us
1: little folks back here. It'll be fun.
0: How about this? You mentioned Tafoya. You know, she was your co-host at
1: yes.
0: the time. She's running
1: for Senate.
0: If she ever decides to run for governor, could you be Lieutenant Governor candidate? The two of you could get together again.
1: I highly doubt that, but I also am not in the least bit interested in dipping my toe in the political waters at any
0: You're
1: time.
0: You're pulling a Lyndon Baines Johnson.
1: Yes.
0: I will not seek. How did he say it? I will not accept.
1: Or accept or...
0: Whatever.
1: Yeah.
0: The nomination to run for president again.
1: Yeah.
0: So you're not going to, you're saying no. Right now that you will not run for public office ever again.
1: I will not. No, I
0: did. Because you did back in the KQ days when you got 9,000-10,000 votes for governor.
1: 86. Right,
0: think if
1: governor.
0: You really, seriously, you could have won.
1: Well, it's possible. I mean, back then it wasn't quite the same world, but I do think there was the novelty of it that attracted people, that people were, so even then they were dissatisfied. That was, Rudy Perpich was the governor and Cal Ludeman was the other candidate.
0: Remember Rudy?
1: Oh, of course I remember Rudy.
0: Rudy.
1: Yeah. I mentioned he didn't seem to be real happy about my little foray into the
0: Cal Ludeman. Well, you were siphoning off votes.
1: Well, Cal Ludeman he showed up at one of our rallies that we had at Met Center, but it was a lot of fun. He had 9,000 votes. The people who had to count the write-in votes weren't happy. I know that. They were not happy at all. They had to sit there all night and count write-in votes. But
0: what if as you were going around town, you started hearing "Run, Rosie, run"?
1: I did.
0: But I'm saying now, convinced now?
1: No. I'm getting much closer to the. I'm getting closer to the end of the end than I am in the middle of the end for all that stuff. I'm trying to do less. That's possible.
0: You can't possibly.
2: The whole town knows.
0: Yeah.
1: Well, I know. Wow. Well, yeah. Well, I should.
0: Well,
1: as
0: what
1: I
0: a
1: should.
0: Cheap shot from yeah, for really. All you've accomplished. The legendary one. The legendary one.
1: People don't. That's okay.
0: You know what it is? You know what?
2: I don't blame you. If I was
1: 74.
2: Yeah, if I was that age, I'd be trying to do less, too.
0: It's lonely at the top.
1: That's,
0: they're always trying to tear down. The guys up on top of it, they're always trying to tear down.
1: All I know is I still have most of my mind is mostly intact.
0: Yeah,
1: I see. Talk about the Brett Favre day. It's there sometimes.
0: We'll see you tomorrow out of camp for joint practice.
1: What's that now? I don't know what you're talking about. I'm just kidding.
0: We'll see you there.
1: I'll be there.
0: Tanneby, thanks for having me.
2: Hey, great job.
0: And you as well. We enjoyed a visit with you today. Live tomorrow from TCO Performance Center, the new Winter Park. It's Vikings training camp coverage continues on The Fan tomorrow. Big Ticket, JG there next year on The Fan.
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1: I think anyone who puckers up their lips and presses it against their boss's buttocks and then smooches is an ass kiss.
2: I seem to be inept at everything except my work. 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
3: The man's enlarged my mind. 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I'm a little man. 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
4: Think of it as colors. 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And in between is mostly gray. 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Now, gray is a tough color because it's not as simple as black and white. And for the media, certainly not as interesting. But it's who we are.

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0: And KFAN.com. 2 minutes and 33 seconds past the hour, 3 o'clock Central Daylight Time. It is a Tuesday edition of the Afternoon Aardvark on a pretty nice, not all that steamy, mid-August afternoon here in the Twin Cities of Minneapolis and St. Paul. Gardzi produces the show. My name is Dan Barrero, former Inkstain Wretch, newspaper of the Twin Cities. The Bradshaw and Brian KFAN text line is wide open. Hip Cricket came through with flying colors again today. 64686. That's the Bradshaw and Brian toxic text line, as it can be some days. Will it be today? Hard to say.
2: Only time will tell, Davey.
0: Only time will tell, Davey. Yesterday, actually, I think, had a little bit of toxicity to it, but a lot of good texts on a number of controversial subjects. I don't know if the same will be in order today, but we'll give you details on everything you need to know about this show in just a few minutes, including two outstanding guests, one of them by phone and one of them via in studio, I should say. The UglyDeck.com guest lineup. Are we headed for drunken idiocy in Chaska, Minnesota? Are you familiar with Chaska?
2: Big Chaska guy. Love Chaska.
0: Okay. Any particular reason? What strikes you about Chaska? What is it that caught... How did you lose yourself in Chaska's eyes?
2: I kind of like how it's, you know, kind of old school. It's kind of historic. It's got the downtown... It's kind of spread out. You want a little land, you can spread out in Chaska. Got good schools. Got some good private schools. They've obviously got Hazeltine.
0: Okay.
2: I like Chaska. I've spent a lot of time in Chaska recently.
0: I've spent some time there as well, especially when, you know, we were living in Victoria, Minnesota. I don't know. I don't want to become Puritan guy when it comes to booze. So I'm willing to listen. I have my doubts. I have my concerns, even though I think this is starting to become a bit of a trend. And maybe this is all timing related, because the first piece of video I saw this morning was Wrigley Field, Chicago, bleachers.
2: Oh, yeah.
0: Center, left center, I think.
2: Yeah.
0: A drunken idiot White Sox fan fighting with several drunken idiot Cubs fans. And then towards the end of it, the great big guy, I don't even know, I think he was a Cubs fan, just getting lit up by the much more slender but aggressive White Sox fan. And again, I don't know that they were drinking. I have a pretty good guess.
2: Yeah, I have an assumption.
0: It's the way it tends to work. We've talked about this before. You want to eliminate 95% of anything that goes wrong in the arena, you ban booze. I know that's not realistic, but booze often... It makes people too brave, obviously. So maybe it's timing. Maybe because I just watched that video. I'm almost sorry I did, because now I feel like I'm participating in the nonsense, in the drive-by, so to speak. If you'll notice, the long view, whoever was taking the shot from the front, in the background, there were minimum 75 people, phones up, capturing the same
2: video. Gotta get it.
0: Video. Apparently you gotta get it, and you gotta get it right. Bringmethenews.com. Of age visitors and residents. Well, let me back up again. You see that, and this should be a great event. And I'm not saying it ruined Cubs White Sox, but it's such a bad look. It really is an embarrassing look. Even if that doesn't indict everybody who goes to a game. The fact that it's among even the possibilities, it's just so embarrassing. Dateline, bringmethenews.com, Dateline Chaska. Of-age visitors and residents will be able to indulge in alcoholic beverages at select events in downtown Chaska. Last night, city council members gave their approval to the Chaska Downtown Business Alliance's plan, which had applied for multiple on-sale liquor permits for various events throughout the rest of the year. The move does not create a new so-called social district like other cities in the state, but will allow people to purchase alcohol at licensed downtown businesses and restaurants during select events, and wait for it, walk around with their drinks within a set boundary. You want to know the events that are approved?
2: I'm very curious, yeah.
0: You might have attended some of these.
2: Yeah, I might be going now.
0: By the way, the event boundaries run from Pine and Walnut Streets to Highway 61 and 1st Street in the city's downtown. Here's the approved alcohol events. September 10, Farmer's Market. September 17, Farmer's Market. September 26, Fall Market. October 3, Fall Market. 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Then October 24, Trick or Treat Downtown Halloween.
2: Love it.
0: November 7, the Deer Opener Celebration.
2: Got to have that.
0: Can you bring guns to that too?
2: Probably. Yeah, be careful.
0: November 14, Holiday Market. Holiday Market, and then Small Business Saturday. And December 5, we wrap it up with Hometown Holiday. Now, this looks to me like what could possibly go wrong territory, but maybe folks will tell me, stop catastrophizing. It's not as bad as you think. Other cities have experimented with this with some success. There was a time when the mayor of Minneapolis wanted to do it for downtown Minneapolis in stretches, and I don't know where that's at. I want to say in Nicollet Mall, along there. I don't know whatever happened with that proposal. In 2023, the city of Anoka, familiar with Anoka?
2: Yes.
0: Was the first municipality in the state to introduce a social district, a state-sanctioned program where visitors can purchase beer, wine, and cocktails served in special cups from businesses within a designated area and stroll about with those drinks. Last year, Shakopee became the second Minnesota city to enact a social district around the Cannery Park Entertainment area and near the downtown riverfront. Do we really need this?
2: I think so. I like it. It's kind of like,
0: well, of course you do, because you like drinking beer.
2: Sometimes, yeah.
0: Okay.
2: When you're in New Orleans, when you're in Vegas, there's something to be said about just casually walking from store to store having a pop. I like it. I think it's a good idea. Have you ever been to a farmer's market? You telling me you wouldn't want a Bartles and James? Those can be, I mean, sometimes you need it just to get through. I mean, how many cucumbers can we look at
0: before we make a decision? I'm off the sauce completely. Even the hard Bartles and James berry coolers, I'm done. It's just too damn.
2: It's a heck of a run.
0: Yeah, it was a good run. I don't know. I admit, I do tend to catastrophize, I'll grant you, but I just have a bad feel. Do we really... We can't enjoy these events without a pop walking around with something in our hand.
2: You just can't? You can. Some can't. Some choose not to. Some don't want to.
0: Man.
2: Beautiful day in Chaska. You're getting dragged to the farmer's market. Nice IPA or light beer walking around. That might help a little bit.
0: City planners, text me on this. You may have experience with this. Worth it? Dangerous? What could possibly go wrong territory? 64686. That's the Bradshaw and Bryant KFAN toxic text line. Don't forget, again, today, every day this week, I believe, we're giving away tickets to Jimmy Jam and Terry Lewis, who are going to be performing in concert the first Saturday of the Great Minnesota Get-Together. So you can participate. In fact, you can weigh in on this issue, if you'd like, via the talkback. And if your talkback is selected, you get a pair of tickets to that first Saturday night concert. I think that's the 29th of August, and tickets to get you into the Great Minnesota Get-Together as well. We had a lot of good options yesterday. I assume we have a winner. I don't know if we've announced it or can announce it, but every day. So this might be a good subject to get in on early and have some fun with it. How many other towns have been doing this?
2: I honestly don't know. I mean, the ones you mentioned, I feel like Edina does it during the art fair. I don't know if they do it all the time in the 50th in France era. I haven't been in an art fair in 40 years, basically. But
0: yeah, it's been a while for me, too.
2: I feel like they sell booze on the street for that, I'm pretty sure.
0: For the art fair?
2: I think so.
0: Edina art fair?
2: I feel like I've seen some Instagram posts about it.
0: Like, that surprises me.
2: Come get a couple beers, walk through the art fair. Hmm. But again, I haven't been... in years.
0: Yeah.
2: Any town that has like a

0: crackdown on sidewalk drinking pits British pub goers against the fun police. A London council's proposal is threatening one of Britain's great summer joys, getting sloshed while standing up. Interesting timing.
1: Yeah.
0: Given what we were just talking about. Keep your texts coming. Meantime, Kevin Seifert joins us via the Connecticut Water Systems hotline. Well, first of all, you don't like to go to the state fair. You don't like to go to any fairs or any public events at all, I don't think. Do you? I mean, you've made that very clear. Any place there's a crowd, you don't want to be. So I assume you would be suspicious of this movement to open up various downtown suburbs to where, at an event, you could bring your booze, you know, carry your booze with you from spot to spot.
2: Yes, I oppose fun in general, so whether it's at a fair,
0: right,
2: or in the suburban streets, trying to get people sloshed or anything in between. I think we should avoid that at all costs.
0: Good to know. All right, well, we'll take that under consideration. If you have questions for Seifert on boozing or football, 64686, Bradshaw and DeBryant, KFAN, text line as always. All right, I hesitate to ask you this question because it's unfair, but that's never stopped me before. If you had to extract a single useful headline or story out of the Vikings' first preseason game, if you were forced to, what would it be?
2: The run game emphasis is real.
0: Ah, I like it.
2: I'm writing a story now, and hopefully it'll post tomorrow about the offensive line side of that and what has changed and what's different. But I mean, we've talked about this before. You don't draw any conclusions until you see intent and execution in regular season games when it counts. But everything we've seen so far is that they have made a genuine and real attempt not only to do different things in the running game, but to be better at it as well from a blocking standpoint, from a personnel standpoint, and from a coaching standpoint. Saw a very small glimpse of that in the preseason game in that first series. I mean, it wasn't a coincidence that they opened up with a wide zone run and Christian Darrisaw drove a guy 5 yards downfield, and Aaron Jones got an 18-yard run. And then a few plays later, you saw Jordan Mason on, I think, a 15-yard run, and a lot of heavy personnel and a lot of clear attempts to focus on that, maybe in more a symbolic way. But I really have bought into the attempt, at least, because that's all you can really do in training camp is make the attempt. So there's no prizes for trying, but they have tried and they are making an attempt, and I do not believe it is window dressing. I think there are real efforts underway to make this a tangible, real thing that happens when is available to them when the regular season starts.
0: Do the Vikings, and by the way, as you know, that's music to my ears for sure.
2: And I know. I'm surprised to hear you come back so quickly. I thought you'd be very excited.
0: No, I am, because I think this time you might be, they might mean it. You know, again, you'd like to see it. We're not going to really know until we know, and we're not going to really know until the first 8 times we run in a game, we run for 12 yards, and KOC says, screw it, we're back to it, or says, no. We keep going at it, man. We're going to pound away because that's what the best teams do, not stupidly, but, you know, with some tenacity. But we'll see where that goes. Is it fair to say that the biggest quarterback issue now facing, I would even say, the entire organization, the general manager, the new general manager included in the head coach, is the obvious sticky wicket that if they are focused on this upcoming season, and they don't believe in giving away any seasons, as they demonstrated, frankly, by bringing Kyler Murray here in the first place, that their only real option for the regular season is to demote J.J. McCarthy, even if they still haven't given up on him, to third string. And if they do demote him to third string, promoting Carson Wentz, who I think clearly right now is a better option as a backup, does that effectively mark the end of his run here and make it more likely that his representation says, look, it's pretty clear, the handwriting's on the wall here, do us a favor, let's get the kid out of town, give him a chance someplace else where he can get a fresh start?
2: Well, I think whatever the likelihood that his people or he will come to that conclusion, it will probably happen whether he's the number two or the number three to start the season. You know, whatever that likelihood is, I don't know how much it would change based on that, because he's not the starter and he wants to be the starter, obviously. As far as is this a, you know, I've seen this pretty much, I mean, I've seen it everywhere in terms of public discussion and speculation and suggestion, and I don't disagree with it being a very prominent topic now that we know the starting quarterback and the result of the starting quarterback competition. We may be a little addicted to quarterback competitions and needing to find some other outlet for that addiction and now focusing on the backup job. But all I can say is, like, I haven't seen any evidence yet that they are considering that. You know, J.J. McCarthy's taking all the second team reps in training camp, taking more reps than Carson Wentz. He should, because if Carson proved anything last year, it's that he could function in a game without taking a lot of any preseason reps or training camp reps, and not much in a way of practice reps either. And then that's the way it played out in the game as well. But we haven't had another shot at Kevin O'Connell since, at least locally, since he made the original announcement and said that J.J. McCarthy would be the backup quarterback, which we took to be number two. I think it's a fair and likely question that he'll face when he talks, I think, tomorrow, when the joint practices with Baltimore come up. But all I can say is, to this point, I haven't seen any evidence that they're doing anything to dissuade anybody publicly that J.J. McCarthy is the number two quarterback. It's a decision that's easier to make than the starting position, obviously, and doesn't take as much time and doesn't require them to split reps or anything. And so it could be an open question throughout the year.
0: Yes.
2: Frankly. But until that point, I haven't seen any evidence of it.
0: Is it possible, I mean, you can make the argument on this basis that the quarterback who should see the field the most for the last two preseason games is McCarthy, that he needs the reps, and that maybe that makes the decision even clearer, one way or the other. If he plays much better and you go, you know what, we're on the track, we don't have to make any of these kinds of goofy decisions. We're fine with three quarterbacks. We'll figure all that out later. On the other hand, I worry that, you know, you don't like to play a lot of starters. So you're back to, is McCarthy even really given a fair chance if he gets the bulk of the reps the last two preseason games?
2: Well, I don't think that him getting the bulk of the reps with the second or third teams or whatever, and it going the way it might go when you're playing with second and third teamers should, you know, if anyone can separate what's his responsibility and what isn't his responsibility in those situations, it should be the coaching staff and the scouting staff and the general manager, because they have all the plays in front of them. They know all the assignments. They know exactly who was responsible for a play working or a play not working. So, like, I don't know that it would be unfair to him, other than maybe his stats might not look that good. I do think what you're saying makes perfect sense. And I think in a ideal world, they will play him as much as they possibly can. And, you know, the injury to Max Brosmer, which doesn't appear to be too serious, but he wasn't practicing yesterday. So unless he's just taking the day off with the wrist injury and is going to jump back in tomorrow and Thursday, he may not be available. So you may only have two quarterbacks for the Saturday game, because I don't expect starters, including Kyler Murray, to play in preseason, because they'll probably do all their work in the joint practice. So long roundabout answer, but I do think that it makes perfect sense to get him as much playing time as possible. There's that opportunity is now there, and I don't think that a poor statistical performance would necessarily be held any more against him than anything else that's happened so far.
0: Lieber with us yesterday said that immediately during the game and immediately afterwards, he had his immediate perception was that McCarthy looked awful, but that when he went back and looked at the tape, he didn't think he was great, but he didn't think it was quite as bad as the perception. What's a fair read on how McCarthy looked on Saturday?
2: That it was pretty similar to what we've seen through a lot of training camp. You saw some good plays. You saw some ones that it was hard to figure out exactly what was even happening. You know, the very first one where the timing was off on the jet sweep. You know, the quarterback's in charge of that. But the receiver also has his role to play too. So it wasn't completely clear why that happened. But you know, you don't often see those things happening no matter who the quarterback is. You saw him overthrow a pass that we've seen way too much last year and in training camp that just seemed like he wasn't able to drop it into Deshaun Jones there near the sideline. And we saw some good throws as well. And so, you know, it felt like he was awful. I didn't feel like he was particularly sharp. And that's pretty much where I've felt that he's been in for most of camp. And it was why I didn't really think that he was mounting a serious challenge to Kyler Murray, because if you're having some good mixed with some bad, that's not going to elevate you from the spot you were already in.
0: All right, here's the test. Here's my current ink stain wretch test on Kyler and how hard we may be trying to get on the Kyler bandwagon. The incompletion that ended the drive that was concluded with a field goal, first drive of the game, right? Where we ran well and had a nice third down completion and then a check down for two and then a check down incomplete pass to Jonesy to wrap it up. Was that simply an errant throw? Or are you going with this conventional wisdom that the quarterback and the receiver, in this case the running back, read it differently? Simple as that. Well, you know what? I'm not going to prejudice the case. Which is it in your mind?
2: I mean, I don't think it's conventional wisdom. That's what happened. You know, Aaron Jones kind of sat, and Kyler Murray thought he was going to keep drifting a little bit to that side. And so it was not an inaccurate. I mean, it wasn't accurate in the sense that it wasn't catchable, but it was two different people thinking two different things. And you actually I've seen that happen lots with quarterbacks and receivers in the preseason. It doesn't happen too often when you've been working a lot together, but I wouldn't say that they have worked a lot together. So I'm like 100% convinced that that's what it was. I do not think it was just a poorly thrown pass. I think it was two people thinking different things about, and that's no less serious. I mean, because it leads to the same outcome. But if somebody's worried that Kyler might not have the most accurate arm, or is worried about his ability to put the ball in a very specific spot, that play is not the example to use.
0: All right. I am willing to accept your premise if you identify any single time, not two or three times, any one time since J.J. McCarthy has come here in which an incompletion similar to that one has been described in the same nuanced way as opposed to bad throw by J.J. That's my only concern.
2: I don't know if I can come up with one off the top of my head right now, but I don't think that takes any less truth out of what I said about that play. Now if your larger point is we're grading Kyler on a curve and we're hammering JJ and saying it's his fault every time, then I mean, we can have that conversation with a larger sample size, but regardless of what we may or may not have said about JJ over the years, that's what happened on that play. Now, if Kyler overthrows somebody, I'll say it. Mm-hmm. You know, if he, and that's happened in training camp, and I've written it and said it to you and on podcasts and whatever else. If there's a receiver open downfield and he either doesn't see him or can't get it to him, I'll mention that too. But in that particular play, I mean, you know, that's just what happened.
0: Yeah. No, I'm granting it, I think, but I just I think if the going in perception is one thing about one guy and another on another, and sometimes some of that is earned on the basis of performance, I think it's easy for, I'm not saying you, but I think it's easy for people to, every time there's an inaccurate throw, it's, oh, he's off again, you know. And all I'm saying is, I just hope we're careful about that, that we don't always hold it against McCarthy or make the assumption. I honestly don't remember very many times where he said, well, McCarthy, you know, he saw something different on that play. And he thought the running back was going to fade a little bit more, and so that's where he kind of threw the ball. It's, to me, it feels more like, well, McCarthy, another bad, you know, incomplete. It's all it is, and it's another bad, you know, bad pass. That's my only concern, because once, as you know, once the narratives get going, man, it's almost like a runaway truck, especially before we've played a regular season game. And you know, the current thing is, Kyler, we're on board, we're ready to go with him. He's all, you know, full speed ahead. To the point where the first drive we're talking about, I'm hearing people say, well, he looked like he had pretty good command what was going on out there. And I'm thinking, well, yeah, that's probably true. And he may have made a couple of running calls at the line of scrimmage, but he's starting for the eighth year in his career. And I just feel like there's too much of an effort to project on Kyler before we've actually seen it in any meaningful way.
2: Yeah, and I think it's fair. And what I've said is that there's a should be a big distinction between demonstrating that you're the best quarterback in camp,
0: yeah,
2: and that you're, and on the one hand, and then on the other hand, that you're primed to lead a top 10 or a top 5 offense in the course of a regular season in a season that starts off right off the bat with two division teams, the Packers and the Bears. And so it's not as if he can ease into the season or the Vikings can ease into the season. They're going to be up against it from the get go. And so I don't know that a lot of people locally, at least, have declared that he's shown us enough that we feel confident that he can do that he can power a top 10 offense or whatever. And at the very beginning of the season and on through and get them deep into the playoffs. I just think that the only conclusion that most people have reached is that he was and proved to be the best quarterback in camp, and
0: yeah,
2: that he
0: right.
2: still has, despite being in his eighth year and despite almost, you know, he just turned 29 and so almost on his way to 30, that he still has a lot of the elite level blue chip physical attributes that made him the number one pick in the draft in 2019. And so all those things are real and all those things exist, but it doesn't get him close to the determination or conclusion that he is going to be good enough right away, especially in this offense, to do the things that maybe some people think are automatic already at this point.
0: Kevin Seifert covers the Vikings for ESPN and ESPN.com. Best case scenario is obvious. Kyler takes this opportunity and just runs with it and has the season of his career, or one of the best seasons of his career. And presumably that would mean, depending on team success, that the Vikings might be willing to invest in him right beyond this season, given he's not exactly ancient. Worst case scenario to me, I want to see if you agree with this or you think it's a little different. To me, worst case scenario is he's okay. He has some ups, he has some downs. Team maybe makes the playoffs, gets knocked off again first round, or maybe misses the playoffs by a game. And he kind of, you know, he's serviceable. He's better than what we had last year, but not probably enough to keep. Meantime, JJ is either number three or is number two, but Kyler never gets hurt, and so we never see him. And to that extent, then, that's to me the nightmare scenario for the Vikings, in a sense, is at the end of this season or going into next season, they're kind of in the same position, trying to evaluate JJ McCarthy without any new regular season tape from which to draw.
2: And I've been thinking about this, and I think maybe I've mentioned to you off air, it's the 2024 scenario, or I guess after the 2024 season, the 2025 offseason scenario all over again, where Sam Darnold had a good year, got him into the playoffs, didn't finish very strongly, and there was, you know, genuine discussion about whether anybody thought he was worth bringing back, let alone whether they should let him go just because they had J.J. McCarthy. And so and they had to make a judgment on J.J. without really knowing how he had come back from his year off from the injury. And so the absolute worst case scenario is you would have a bunch of people saying, don't make the same mistake twice. Yeah. Look what happened when you let Sam Darnold go. It's hard enough to find a guy to play the way Sam Darnold did in 2024 and the way it sounds like you're describing Kyler Murray might play in 2026. Don't, take the bird in the hand. Don't try to, shoot for the moon with somebody else. And you have the same discussion all over again with at least a different general manager, at the helm and making the final decision and executing those player moves. But it's eerily similar to what the discussion was then. And the last thing you would want them to do is, and again, this is a different decision making group, so it's not as relevant, but to make a different decision because the first one didn't work out the way you thought it might work out. And then when you're talking about two different people in Sam Darnold and Kyler Murray. And so it's really fascinating, and it makes you wonder if they don't feel like re-signing Kyler Murray and they don't, and they're not ready to go back to J.J. McCarthy, because they don't have any more evidence than they had before, at least during the regular season games, that if they're just on the road to getting another, following the organizational history of getting another veteran plug in, you saw Baker Mayfield, and contract negotiations with the Bucks. And so I've almost been half joking that Baker Mayfield's next year's Sam Darnold, Kyler Murray. And I don't have any, I'm just like saying that mostly as a joke, but like, it has to be somebody. They're not going to be, if they have the kind of season you're talking about, they're not going to be drafting high enough to get one of the quarterbacks that would be considered ready to go right away, I don't think, in the 2027 draft. So you're really right back in that same scenario. So that's, you could say that's a worst case scenario than somehow them just collapsing and finishing 2-15 or something like that, because then they would at least be in position for a potential draft of a quarterback. And so the worst case scenario is finishing the year not thinking you have one on the roster and having limited resources to go get the next one.
0: If this defense is going...
2: Man, why are you making me be so negative here? I mean, we're getting ready to start the season, and I'm already painting a terrible picture for next offseason.
0: It's not so much that, as I said. And look, I'm not... I endorsed the McCarthy draft. I definitely did. I'm not going to pretend that I didn't. I've not exactly since, though, on the basis of what I've seen, been a J.J. McCarthy apologist by any means. I hear from the McCarthyites a lot that I'm too mean to him and I'm too vicious on him. This isn't even a position so much as, even if you think, I want to hang with him, it's the old deal of, well, you'd like to have some more evidence from which to work. Now, again, they see these guys in practice. They see them in the projection rooms, all that kind of thing. But that's the ongoing dilemma with him, is getting him on the field to see if there's these discernible signs of, okay, he's starting to pick this up better. He's starting to pick this up enough to where we think we can extend with him. But let's go to defense here as we wrap up real quick. If you had to name a single player who you believe, let's go Pauly Dana. This is going to be a great defense this year, not a good defense. This is going to be a great defense this year. That would be dependent on what individual player in your mind more than any other?
2: I mean, they have a lot of guys who have played to a certain standard, but I'll say Dallas Turner, because you can't be a great defense without having someone, in my opinion, who is a good enough pass rusher that the other team has to account for you. I mean, Brian Flores can come up with all the schemes and all the pre-snap disguises and have some of the younger quarterbacks in the league confused, and maybe even some of the veteran quarterbacks in the league confused. But ultimately, the advantage lies when there's one guy on the, and we know Micah Parsons is probably like and Myles Garrett are the two guys that like are the prototype here, but great defense is when at least one player on that defense is requiring special attention from the offense, because it filters down to everybody else. And when it's the same as with Justin Jefferson on the Vikings offense. Not great for Justin necessarily, but when he gets double and triple team, but great for everybody else to make plays. And the same thing on defense. If Dallas Turner can go from being a guy that, when he's rushing one-on-one against certain tackles, he'll get a sack like he did last year. I think it was 8 times towards the end of the season. If he can be a guy who is dynamic enough that he can beat double teams, that you have to slide the protection to his direction. You have to make sure the tight end is accounting for him. You have to know the running back has to have his eye out, and the tackle has to be, rocking in his stance, because he's got a big time blue chip pass rusher coming at him. If Dallas Turner can be that, this defense will be better than it has potentially ever been under Flores, given the rest of what they have lined up.
0: Sorry about that. I almost forgot to turn on my mic. One last quickie on defense. The devastating Jamal Adams news, do you think it will have any impact on Harrison Smith being more likely to say last minute, I'm raising my hand, I'm back?
2: No. It was interesting that Jamal Adams was playing that safety role, in part because the Vikings probably wanted to see if they needed to use him there, what it would look like. I think Harrison will make a decision or publicize a decision based purely on what is best for him and his family. And the Vikings have made clear that they'll certainly take him back at any time. But I don't think that if Harrison was sitting back and thinking that, well, we'll see if Jamal Adams takes my job or not. I think in a best case scenario, Jamal was going to be a plug-in guy for certain packages and certain types of blitzes and certain types of situations that Brian Flores wanted to do, and probably would have been pretty effective in that had he not gotten hurt. But it was always hard for me to believe that he would be a three down deep safety in the way that Harrison Smith was.
0: Seifert, we appreciate it as always. We'll try to be more Pollyanna next week.
2: All right, Dan.
0: Thank you. That's Kevin Seifert, ESPN.com. We got a shorty coming up. Then we have an in-studio guest to discuss. We'll give you some details on that when we come back as well. We'll get to some text reaction via the Bradshaw & Bryant KFAN Toxic text line as well. Very busy program, off to a very controversial start.
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13: 82 right now, 58 overnight, another 82 for high tomorrow.
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0: Jim in St. Paul reacting to our discussion with Kevin Seifert. I don't like Kyler, but he has the sixth highest completion percentage in NFL history, a stat that means absolutely nothing, by the way, in any meaningful way, but I'll continue reading. Comparing him on the same scale as JJ is ludicrous. You got to listen a little more closely than that. I wasn't attempting to compare either of them to each other or anybody else. The point I was making, and I stick by, is that we go down a certain rabbit hole, good and bad, frankly, about a given player, and then we end up trying to fit every play and circumstance into what side of the coin we're on regarding that player. I have hardly been a J.J. McCarthy apologist. For example, 952 guy, did you know this? We apparently forgot last year to look at the stats that had McCarthy in the bottom of all categories.
13: We missed that.
0: We missed that completely. Yeah. Thank God he's here to help us understand it. I'm not a McCarthy apologist. And to the larger issue of why I'm spending as much time on McCarthy, it's because it's the elephant in the room. What pick was he? How? What do we move out? Was it eight?
13: JJ?
0: Eight, nine, ten? Whatever the pick was.
13: I feel like he was 10. 9 or 10.
0: They made him a priority. So regardless of whatever other story is going on around here, that's a huge story. McCarthy represents a huge story in terms of where it's been and where it's going. When you invest to the degree they invested.
13: 10th overall pick.
0: Yeah, it's still a big story. That's the reason. It doesn't conveniently go away because the Vikings might kind of want it to at this point. It's the elephant in the room. It has to be dealt with one way or another. So when we examine it and discuss it, that's the reason. I'll stick with my position from the last 2 days that in a perfect world, the way the Vikings are approaching this season, the backup quarterback's Carson Wentz. And that doesn't even mean that you have to think the McCarthy's irredeemable, but you're back to what's going to give us the best chance to steal a game if the starter gets nicked, right? Well, I think that's fairly obvious in the basis of what we are seeing. So this isn't to attempt to sort of gloss over his difficulties, but when a team, like I said, makes that kind of a big move, figuring out where that's going to go. Is he going to stay? Is he going to have a second chance here? Are they going to have to trade him somewhere else? It absolutely is a good, important subject, regardless of what Kyler Murray does. Now, obviously, the easiest thing is if Kyler's great, it becomes easier to move past JJ, right?
13: Correct.
0: And to say, let's go ahead and trade him. Let's give him a chance someplace else. Or we're going to be stubborn. We're going to keep him as the backup, whatever the case may be. But regardless of that, it has to be resolved. People forget, I guess, the degree to which this team was invested a year ago and the things that were said by coaches, by players, by pretty much everybody, don't you think? I mean, it was pretty...
13: Life comes at you fast.
0: Yeah, it does. That's the deal.
13: Things have changed dramatically.
0: 100%. Let's see, where were we... hold on. Let me get to a couple quick texts here before we wrap up the first hour. Dan, the Wills seem very concerned about making the playoffs regularly, but not as concerned about stabilizing quarterback position with a long-term franchise quarterback. I think at some point they will realize the vast majority of teams that make it past the wildcard round have a long-term franchise quarterback. Well, that gets back to JJ, because that's what JJ represented, right? KOC has said, check the history books. There was pressure to a certain extent, human nature being what it is, to reach for some quarterbacks once I got here, in the name of finding that guy. And he said, I didn't like him enough. I didn't encourage that. That seemed to be his way of saying, I am in on J.J. McCarthy. And so that's exactly why teams work so hard to try to identify those guys, right? Because it is harder this way. Now, you can say, if the Wolves send a different message to the coach and says, KOC, before this season, we're extending you another 5 years. Five. If you want to throw McCarthy out there and have him learn hard way on the job, we'll accept, we won't love, but we'll accept 7-10 as just part of the process. We're willing to take a step back to find out about this guy, give him the time he needs to be who he is, and then build from there. There aren't very many NFL teams that are willing to do that. And there's probably too much other good infrastructure on the Vikings, right, to make it easy to go down to say that's the route we're going to go. That's a hard thing to convince anybody in an organization to do, right? The other X factor we didn't get to with Seifert, to me, that makes this intriguing is Teasley. Because maybe Teasley's got a philosophy where if McCarthy doesn't even end up being the backup, where in the Teasley world, it's we're cutting the cord. We're not going to belabor this. It's obviously it's going to end up being disruptive in certain ways. So we're going to get the best deal we can, and we're going to move on him. Because philosophically, we think clearing the air is the best thing that we can do. I don't know that that's how he feels, but isn't that what's interesting? Because he's the new guy. So what impact might he have on decisions that otherwise the Vikings might have made a different way or gone a different route? I don't know. On the other hand, he may think the exact opposite and say, no. We can slow play this. We don't care if we hear from his agent. Well, he's still with us, and we're going to play this thing out. That's the other way indeed to go.
13: Nolan Teasley, by the way, will be mic'd up for part of the game.
0: Is that right?
13: Saturday, yes, against the Baltimore Ravens.
0: Will he call plays the way KOC anticipate plays?
13: Probably not. I'm guessing he won't say it's bad football, Paul, either, like Justin Jefferson did.
0: That was pretty blunt. You're right about that. Tomorrow and Thursday are the joint practices.
13: Yes.
0: And we're not going to be there for either day because they're wrapped up at 2.
13: They'll be done.
0: Both days. So there's really no point, unfortunately, in us being there. Let's switch pretty dramatically with an in-studio guest coming up in just a couple of minutes. There's a new documentary that is being shown in various locations in spots around the state. I think ultimately there might be a wider distribution as well. It's called Echoes in the Night, The Search for Jacob Wetterling. And the man sort of behind this project, the director, Chris Newberry, is going to be kind enough to join us after a brief pause at the top of the hour. If you have questions for him, questions about this story, which we'll try to reestablish for the kids who might have heard of it but might not have lived through it like many of us have, 64686, Bradshaw and Bryant, KFAN text line, back in just a minute.
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27: What's happening, fellow sports fans? It's Andy West. Let's look back on this day in sports history, August 18th. We'll start with a weird baseball tale in 1965. Hank Aaron hit a monster home run that would have been his 28th of the season, but was called out because his left foot was entirely out of the batter's box when he hit it. Bob Uecker, who became a famous play-by-play announcer, was the catcher for the Cardinals and the one that brought it to the umpire's attention. The Braves would win the game 5-3 on another home run in the ninth inning by Don Dillard. Jumping way ahead, today in 2009, 6 months after he tearfully announced his retirement for the second time, and 3 weeks after affirming he would never return to football, Brett Favre signs a 2-year, $25 million deal with the Minnesota Vikings. And today in 2016, Jamaica's Usain Bolt completes an unprecedented third consecutive sweep of the 100 and 200 meter sprints, elevating his status as the most decorated male sprinter in Olympic history.
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10: Here's something pretty disturbing I discovered while researching this podcast. This is what it actually says on the Los Angeles Police Department website. The site states that the Adult Missing Persons Unit investigates 3,200 cases a month. And 70% of those missing people are found or returned voluntarily within 2 or 3 days. It goes on to explain, and I quote here, "Since being a missing person is not a crime, police are given a very limited role while conducting these types of investigations." At the bottom of the webpage, it gets more disturbing. There's a section titled, "What if they never returned?" And here's the official police advice. In such situations, you may want to enlist the services of a private investigator to assist in your search. If you can't afford a PI, the police elaborate, quote, "Another option would be to contact the Salvation Army, which has a missing persons locator program." There is not a single sentence on the LAPD website that would lead a loved one of a missing person to have any faith that the police would properly investigate it. What the LAPD is basically saying is, if someone you love goes missing, don't overreact. They'll probably turn up, unless they don't, in which case you should get someone besides the police to look into it. All this is my way of saying, if the police took missing persons cases as seriously as they do, say, bank robberies, I wouldn't have had to do this podcast in the first place and end up chasing a violent criminal halfway around the country. I'm Neil Strauss, and you can hear the full story of To Live and Die in L.A.
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0: 1989, Jacob Wetterling, then 11 years old, St. Joseph, Minnesota, kidnapped from his hometown, murdered later that night. A story that is one of those that seems, especially for people who lived through it then, the beginning of it, to take on a proportion much greater than any individual tragedy, horrendous tragedy that it represents. And we've come back to it from time to time over the years. There is a new documentary out. It's called Echoes in the Night, The Search for Jacob Wetterling. And we are very pleased to be joined by, well, I mean, you've done, I mean, you're the director, producer. Is this all of, you could say, your vision?
1: Sure. I'm most responsible for what you see on screen as the director. And because a lot of this took place, our production took place during COVID and the years after, mm-hmm. I actually kind of trimmed down my crew to often it was just me. I mean, I had a huge team of people helping me at various points. And I'm grateful for that. But yeah, there was definitely times where it felt like I was a lone wolf. And if you don't like the film, you can blame me.
0: That's one way to look at it. Chris Newberry is the guy behind this motion picture, which again has the newest showing is going to be in St. Michael.
1: Right. It's basically, there's a huge batch of screenings at lots of theaters around Minnesota beginning this weekend and lasting for a few weeks. And the first one is Thursday in St. Michael.
0: So, you know, there's so many directions to go here. What always fascinates me about an effort like this is the question of, I guess, access. When you go to the Wetterlings and talk about the idea of this project, it's how you, I assume, balance the need, if this is going to be done right, the way you want it done, tremendous access to the individuals involved and openness to that extent, and yet still while trying to be human enough about what the family was even enduring at the time when you guys first started working together. What's that process? What was that feeling out process like?
1: Yeah, well, I like how you put it. And the kind of work I do, it is like human stories. And so, you know, with my, you know, modest track record of films done in that way, I had approached the Wetterlings. And it was a time when, even though there were some big things happening behind the scenes with the investigation, at that point in time, as far as I knew, as far as the public knew, things had pretty much slowed down. You know, it had been decades at that point. And so there wasn't, even though they have, you know, had tons of press coverage, they're very used to having cameras around over the years. It was sort of a lull in that. And so I think the timing was probably good to ask them if they wanted to do something that, you know, like you said, it required access, it required time, lots of trust. And so, yeah, the first steps were basically sitting down. The first meeting with Patty was over coffee, explaining what I had in mind. And then that moved on to another sit down at their house involving Jerry, her husband. And after, you know, three or four of those, then we got to a place where they were ready to move ahead.
0: You know, what's fascinating about that aspect of it to me is, and I can't possibly obviously put myself in their position, it's the question, you know, there's a side of them, obviously, especially with Patty, that's, I want to keep his name in front of the public, and I am willing to accept all of the draining aspects of that position. Yet, human nature being what it is, I could also see a place where they go, we do not want to go through all of this again. We are tired. We've reached a point where we're not sure that it's in us. Did you sense any of those struggles going on when you talked to them?
1: Sure. Yes. I think they had a lot of healthy skepticism about whether or not they wanted to do something like this.
0: Right.
1: I will say that at that point in time, it was right before the big breaks in the case were about to happen. And so that was, as you said, that was part of the motivation. The vision of the film was to keep Jacob's name and face out there and not let people forget that this was still an open mystery. And so that played a big part in it.
0: So the timing is uncanny, right? Because basically when you started filming and being around them, I assume on a very regular basis, that was basically when Danny Heinrich was arrested, correct?
1: Right. We started filming that weekend.
0: That weekend?
1: Yes.
0: Yep. What do you remember about that?
1: Well, I mean, some of the best material, like the most gripping material from my perspective is right around that time. And so my first day of filming, the Wetterlings had just returned home from being out of town. The arrest of Danny Heinrich had just occurred a few days earlier. And so this was the Wetterlings' first chance to address the media about that arrest. And so they were hunkered down in their house. They had a podium set up at the end of their driveway, and the press, the throng of media was out there at the end of the driveway waiting for them. And I was inside the house sort of getting the behind the scenes of them preparing for that. And I mean, it was very memorable in part just because how, I mean, it was, I'm sure for the Wetterlings, this new thing happening in the case was, it was upended there.
0: It's got to.
1: Everything. And, but even for us, the public, the media, certainly myself, we were still kind of, our heads were kind of spinning that this big revelation had just occurred after 26 years.
0: Tell the audience again, not familiar with all the details of this case, who Danny Heinrich is.
1: Right. Danny Heinrich is currently serving a sentence in federal prison. Technically, he is serving for one count of child pornography, but that was all a result of a plea deal made in 2016. So, rewinding the clock back.

0: between that arrest of Danny Heinrich and then the eventually the confession, which was on the heels of Danny Heinrich leading authorities to the spot where they could find Jacob's remains. And that 10-month period was really intense for the Wetterlings, as you can imagine. Like, they had, I mean, they've had to endure a lot of things over the years, but they got to a place where they had been enduring similar things, you know, just this big gaping unknown, whatever happened to their son. And then all of a sudden there was this possibility that, okay, this could be the guy. And so, yeah, it was very stressful for them. You can see that in the film, and then as they're behind the scenes having to have conversations with prosecutors about
1: Andy Luger included, correct?
0: Yeah, Andy Luger was at the head of all that. He was very, very involved. And as those negotiations are happening behind the scenes, they are having to, you know, grapple with this question of, Patty says, do you want answers or do you want justice? Because it's in the end, on balance, it's not going to feel like you can get both.
1: Great point. We're chatting with the director of a new documentary called Echoes in the Night, The Search for Jacob Wetterling. Chris Newberry is our guest. You were, when this story broke, when he first disappeared, you were 15?
0: Yes.
1: What do you remember? I mean, did this story take you? What do you remember about the time? And how, for the kids who weren't around then, how can you capture just how enormous this story felt and that the degree to which everybody seemed to relate to it?
0: Yeah, well, I remember it very well. I mean, that's why I decided to try and make a film about it all those years later. As a 15-year-old, I was a few years older than Jacob. Jacob had been 11 at that time. And what, you know, what was haunting about it for me was that was just the circumstances of the crime. Jacob had decided with his brother and a friend to ride their bikes and their scooter up the road to where the Tom Thumb was, and they were going to rent a video and come home. And that was like my childhood. I mean, and I know that I share that with so many people out there listening, that like back then, you know, things were a little bit different.
1: Yeah.
0: Certainly in my neighborhood, it was, you know, kids were just out all the time without supervision after dark. And so I think in some ways it felt like kind of personal to a lot of us who were living a life like Jacob, you know, and we were only an hour away. So it just felt like really, really personal. And then of course now, and yourself, we're both parents of teenagers.
1: Mm-hmm.
0: So, you know, becoming a parent, like it, you know, it kind of shifts your perspective a little bit. I think a lot of people would agree that, then the story of this kid who got abducted when he was out, you know, in the neighborhood takes on a sort of a new weight. It really stuck with me. I mean, it spellbound all of us, the whole state. And so parents at the time were really impacted by it. So anybody out there who is, you know, was a parent at the time when they heard that, they will remember it very well. And then, of course, kids like me.
1: The 10-month period between the arrest and then eventually what Heinrich, you know, confesses to, as you mentioned, that's a lot of time. So that means, and I'm guessing the family was given reasons for, okay, we're trying to get there, authorities, we're trying to get there for you, but it's not going to happen in 15 minutes. Some of it is what he's willing to get to, what he's willing to admit to, punishment, the whole bit. That must have been a maddening period. Or was it, well, they've been through so many stops and starts before that they were perfectly able to deal with what would seem to the rest of us to be just excruciating.
0: I mean, I think it was excruciating for them to a new level because there was this like real possibility that this could be the guy, but maybe maddening because in an alternate universe, like what could have happened is that because Danny Heinrich Danny Heinrich rarely told anyone or even hinted over all those years that he could have been the guy.

0: guy that abducted the kid that everyone's looking for. And so he was like, in some ways, you know, a good secret keeper. And so it's totally possible that if he didn't like where the plea deal was heading, you know, he was a volatile. Andy Luger talks about in the film how he was a volatile character. Like one day he'd tell his defense attorneys that he wants to explore a deal, and then the next day he might not. And so the maddening thing for the Wetterlings there is that they must have been wondering. Well, I know they were wondering, like, we might not ever know if it was really Danny Heinrich. And we'll like be right back to where we were before the arrest. We don't know.
1: So the sentencing, the sentence that he is currently dealing with is how long?
0: He got a 20-year sentence.
1: So, you know, which sounds preposterous, but we have to go back to what he actually pleaded guilty for. How preposterous was it for the Wetterlings, or was it they understood part of this is the closest we're going to get to justice, even though it doesn't even seem to be close given the brutality of the crime?
0: Yeah, I think that they were prepared, as you know, as frustrating and as stressful that time was, I think that they were mentally preparing themselves, maybe even over the years, to have to make that call between answers and justice. Mm-hmm. And so I think that for them, it was, I shouldn't say it was an easy call, but I mean, they knew he was going to go to federal prison. It wasn't going to be an overnight stay. But I think they also felt the weight of knowing that there were a lot of there's one definite known victim of this same guy. And then there's several others that we think that there were pretty, you know, prevailing wisdom is that he was a serial predator, and there's a lot of other victims out there that never got justice. And so, and Jared Shirell, who was the one known victim, and it was instrumental in kind of getting us to the point.
1: And that was before, right? That he committed that crime earlier. This was before Jacob, correct?
0: That's right. Yeah. And a lot of the other victims had happened in the years leading up to Jacob's abduction. And yeah, so I know that the Wetterlings had to consider that, and there were discussions with those folks about like knowing, like, you know, this is not going to feel like, you know, the reckoning that everybody wants, and the public, a lot of people were. I mean, I still get Facebook comments when on my film site where it's people really
1: outraged. Yeah. So I don't know how much of this you explore in the documentary, and maybe it's a better question for Andy, although I don't know how open, you know, he can be about these sorts of things. But do we have an understanding about what ultimately prompted him to be willing to come forward with the information to literally solve the case?
0: Yeah, Andy would probably, if he felt comfortable talking about it, I think that he would probably be much better than me saying what happened there in those closed rooms where they were negotiating it. I will say that one of the other people that's prominent in our film is Joy Baker. She was a blogger who brought some new information to attention. And it didn't make the final cut of the film, but she said something that I thought was pretty profound after the sentencing. And she said that it just came down to math. And that so for Danny Heinrich, he's looking at, because if he didn't take the plea deal, he was actually looking at several counts of child pornography. So 20 years times or whatever it was, 10, let's say. So he would be spending the rest of his life for sure in prison if he hadn't accepted the plea deal. So he was, you know, just looking at that, and I'm sure in consultation with his defense attorney saying, okay, well, do I want to spend 20 years in prison, or do I want to spend the rest of my life in prison?
1: What was it like? What are you able to reveal again at the point where the perpetrator takes authorities to where the remains are located, and when the Wetterlings have that information? What was that like?
0: Yeah, well, and to be honest, because those things were so sensitive, and in large part, they were, I mean, I know now, looking back and hearing from people, that the prosecutors, the family, they were all working hard to keep media away from this, because in part because Danny Heinrich's volatility if like it all of a sudden a news report about it came across the TV that it might like somehow shake.
1: He backs off from what he was willing to do or say.
0: Exactly. And so even though I, as we mentioned earlier, I had some pretty incredible access over the years, that was a time when I was not right front and center. So I learned about Jacob's remains being found like almost everybody else. My wife came over and woke me up in the morning and said, oh, my God, there's something big on the TV.
1: So that's part of the pact here, right, is a willingness, even though, you know, again, your the lifeblood of this kind of documentary is access. There still has to be a willingness in the position you're in to grant a certain amount of, if they say we need you to back off here, you absolutely have to be willing to do that.
0: Absolutely. I mean, I think it's just the right thing to do, but also, you know, if you're pushy or you're somehow, you know, going behind their back and capturing something that they didn't want you to, these people who had opened up their lives to you, I mean, then maybe you don't get to film anymore.
1: Chris Newberry is our in-studio guest, director of a new motion picture, new documentary called Echoes in the Night, The Search for Jacob Wetterling. I've got a lot of good questions that have come in via the text line. We'll get to some of those and follow up on a number of other issues as well as we continue this hour in just a minute.
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1: Chris Newberry is our in-studio guest for this hour. New documentary out, if you're just joining us, Echoes in the Night, The Search for Jacob Wetterling. Bradshaw and Bryant KFAN text line is open at 64686. Let me get to a couple of, this is a big one that I know is an important one to you, given that the whole point of this project is you want to make it available to as many people as possible. Does he know if the documentary will be streamable someday? Can you speak to that? Where is that whole process?
0: Yes, I can say that the documentary is not streamable now, but it will certainly be streamable someday. I hear from people all over the country. I hear from people from other countries. When can I watch this from my couch?
1: Right.
0: And I just have to tell everybody to, sorry, please be patient. It'll happen. We don't know where, what service it'll be on, and we don't know when. But I'm confident we're gonna be widely available.
1: This is from 612 guy. Dan, I listened to a podcast that cast a very critical light on the investigation that was conducted by Stearns County Sheriff's Office, and also the complicit nature of media coverage, including basically ruining the life of a quote unquote person of interest who was later revealed to have no involvement. Not to mention that Danny Heinrich probably should have been in prison for previous offenses. Wondering if this documentary is similarly critical and will examine these aspects of the case. What can you speak to there?
0: Yeah, I will say that we definitely touch on those things in the documentary. Basically, to put the documentary in a nutshell, we look at how this crime had these ripple effects that impacted. We touch on how it impacted the larger, the public as a whole, but mostly we're interested in how it affected certain individuals that were most impacted at the sort of near the center of the story. And, so it's told in those people's words. However, we have to tell the story of this 27 year mystery and how it came to a conclusion of sorts. And we do. There is talk of things that are controversial that that people are unhappy about sentencing. People are unhappy with some, how it's perceived. The case took so long to get solved. Some law enforcement, failings as a basically as an institution along the way. There were things that. There were shortcomings. Some of that has to do with, technology had needed time to catch up. And it's a very complicated story. And I will say that one of those individuals that was deeply impacted and that is in our film is the neighbor, Dan Rassier.
1: And I think that's where I was going
0: next. Were alluding, yep. Mm-hmm. alluding to that. So he's featured in the film. And I think, one of the things that we really strive to do is give people a really intimate understanding of where these people are and what occurred to them and their where their thinking is on it now in the aftermath. And, you know, I'd like to believe that we are shedding some new light on Dan Rassier's travails. It's, I mean, his story is really tragic. So just for anyone who isn't aware, he was a neighbor of the Wetterlings.
1: Local music teacher, I think, right?
0: That's right. Yeah. Yep. But and he was a music teacher, but he lived on a farm with his parents. And basically to get from the Wetterlings home, they still live in the same place. From their home to the Tom Thumb or anywhere else in St. Joseph, you have to basically cut through the cornfields of the Rassier property. And that's where the abduction took place. It's right at the end of the Dan Rassier's driveway, his family's driveway. And he was there that night in his home. And so it's a complicated story, but he became the number one person of interest for
1: much later, correct?
0: It took years before he sort of bubbled up to the surface of suspicion for the sheriff's department and stayed there for you know a long time, many years, and it really upended his life. And it's actually I feel I have tremendous empathy for him, and I hope that comes through in the film.
1: A really important part of the story, and I'm encouraged to learn again. I read some things that he's in there, but that's what I think has to help. It gives this documentary real value, I think, is how in a story like this, especially as the media machine grows over the decades, right? And these sorts of stories get incredibly endless coverage, how individuals can get swept up in it who have absolutely nothing to do with it and the cost. Mm-hmm. Is he pretty open in the doc about what this
0: I mean, he cut open a vein for us. He was at a time in his life when we interviewed him. He was one of the sort of the last people that I interviewed. He had a civil lawsuit going against the sheriff's department for many years, and so he was sort of like under a gag order of sorts.
1: Sure.
0: His attorney,
1: because of the suit.
0: Yeah, and his attorney. Don't talk to the press while we're trying to sue the department. And so, but eventually that ended in a dead end, his lawsuit. And it was right after that that I was able to connect with him. And so things were sort of raw for him at that point because, I mean, he felt like he was due some sort of, you know, at least recognition of what his life and his family's life had been through. And he didn't get that in a court of law.
1: Do you ever get? Has he ever gotten past the anger? I would think it'd be very difficult to.
0: He is. I would say that he expressed to me mostly through our on-camera interviews that he was still pretty upset.
1: Any discussion of the discomfort then between the Wetterlings and his family? I mean, was there any discourse during this period once he's identified as a person of interest? What does that do just on dynamics? Now, again, this is not a city neighborhood where mm-hmm. people are on top of each other, but nevertheless, you say not that far away.
0: Yeah, I mean, very close. And I know that the both the Wetterlings and Dan are active people walking and running. And so they're out there sharing the same street. And so I know that they've encountered each other a lot over the years. And Dan told me that he told me about a couple of encounters, and we didn't really use the longer version of the story in the film, but I do know that he had had encounters since the conclusion of the case, that he had encounters with Patty and with Jerry, and that he, you know, that there was like pretty at a baseline, pretty cordial, but I think it sounded like there was even some warmth shared. Mm-hmm. But I know that over the years there were probably a lot of awkward encounters.
1: Civil lawsuit ultimately was dismissed on the basis of statute of limitations, correct?
0: I don't remember why they threw it out.
1: I thought that was part of the story. Maybe okay. Maybe it's more than just that. That's probably something I can talk to Andy Luger about too, but I thought some of that was related to statute of limitations. And I don't know if, in fact, in some cases on statute of limitations, I think the laws have been changed in part as a result of this case. But I don't know, and because this would be a civil lawsuit, obviously, correct?
0: Yes, yes.
1: I can't even imagine. I mean, did you have any discussion with the Wetterlings about him? As you're putting together this documentary, of their own feelings about him, as he gets identified, yes,
0: yeah. I mean, we didn't talk a whole lot on camera about that because we were covering so many other dimensions.
1: Sure,
0: I mean, I'm sure his name came up, of course, but I have talked to them, since, and I want to be careful about how much I reveal personal conversations, but I do know that. They even talked about it, I think, at a recent Q&A, Patty and Jerry did, about how they acknowledge the immense pain and unfairness of what happened to Dan and his family, Dan Rasher. And so I know that they feel bad. I mean, Dan talks in the film about how he doesn't blame the Wetterlings for how his life got upended. And I think that the Wetterlings feel like, the universe was conspiring against Dan, and it's pretty unfortunate.
1: Tragedy layered upon tragedy. Mm-hmm. It's the layers of this are astonishing. We are chatting with Chris Newberry. He's got a new documentary that continues to get screened throughout various parts of the great state of Minnesota. Echoes in the Night, The Search for Jacob Wetterling. Let's get one more pause in. I'll get to a couple more texts. We'll cover a little bit more ground before the top five at five. Stay tuned.
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9: Fan forecast.
18: 58 for an overnight low, sunny and 82 tomorrow.
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1: We are wrapping up a pretty interesting hour on a very, very tough subject with the director of a new documentary. Chris Newberry is his name. Echoes in the Night, The Search for Jacob Wetterling, latest, I guess I should say, screening is set for this Thursday, you said, in St. Michael. And there are others coming as well?
0: Yeah, there's a bunch. We're going to be expanding to several theaters all around the state, okay, including lots around the metro. Coinciding with this week-long run at St. Michael, we also, this is really kind of a cool opportunity that we'll be able to share it with this community in Cold Spring, which is where Jared Shirell lived at the time of his abduction. So Cold Spring figures important in the story. So they've got a five screen cinema in Cold Spring called The Quarry. We're going to be sharing the film with them, and we're going to be doing a couple of Q&As with special guests this weekend.
1: We should mention, for people who might be driving around and can't write all this stuff down, they can get all the info on the screenings, I'm told, via jacobwetterlingfilm.com. Is that correct?
0: That's right.
1: Good. And that way, for a lot of people who, you know, might not be able to write all this stuff down now, go there and you'll be able to get the information. John in Zumbrota wants to know whether the documentary will ever be on TPT. Too early to know where this might go?
0: Yeah, I'd say it's too early to know.
1: Dan Winnesota, this is a fascinating interview. Can't wait to see this film. As someone who grew up when this happened, it changed how our parents parented. Before this, we could ride bikes unsupervised outside. even at night. That really changed after this. Few more texts. 612 guy, I know you said it's hard to imagine what the family went through. If you ever lost your kid, even if only for a few minutes, you can imagine. You can't imagine the hell that they went through. John in Cottage Grove, I was the same age as Jacob when he was abducted. Growing up at the time, I was in a largely undeveloped Eagan. Back then, we ran out of the house and played outside all day during the summers, only coming home when it was dinner time. After the news of Jacob, all that changed. This unfortunate and sad event changed my life. And, you know, we hear this conversation all the time. It's not the first time we've heard this. That's another layer of the tragedy because, again, the chances are remote that this is going to happen, but it did happen, and it was the worst case scenario possible. And it takes away, that's part of what takes away a little of the innocence that this monster to that extent had an impact well beyond just this one case in changing the way parents and children went about what they were willing to accept. And that goes back to the innocence of a kid's childhood that we all, you know, grew up with and remembered in a different time.
0: Right. Yeah. I mean, a lot of, I think this is now 35 or more years ago. And it's, so the world is very different now. I mean, there was no cell phones, no internet back then. Things are different. I do think I think there are neighborhoods in the country, in the world, where kids still have some of that freedom. But I do think that there's a lot of us where now we live in neighborhoods where, you know, parents are, maybe a little bit more uptight about their kids getting out of their sight. And I think it's back when the crime happened, when Jacob went missing. A lot of people in this state and maybe, you know, surrounding region, people will look back and say, and like your texter, that is the Jacob Wetterling crime. Like overnight, that is what changed how childhood unfolded, how parents parented. I think that you go to other parts of the country and they may have sort of a signature crime that like lodged in their psyche, and they may say, oh, well, that was when that crime happened, when that child went missing, that is when parenting changed. I mean, I think it was, you know, there's other forces at work, but it definitely had an impact on people. And it's just like, I mean, fear is overtaking you, and it's just like primal instinct.
1: Did law enforcement cooperate with you at all? Local law enforcement?
0: Yeah. There's a lot of law enforcement interviewed in the film, and, I mentioned earlier that I think that law enforcement as an institution, that's one of the institutions that through the storytelling in our film, you know, people can, you know, make up their own mm-hmm. minds, like whether or not, what kind of failings happened and, you know, what kind of changes are maybe still needed. But I think individual members of law enforcement, there's many that deserve a ton of credit for sticking with this story and like looking at it from new angles, you know, being open-minded about the evidence that was already there in their evidence room.
1: Sure.
0: And also listening to some of the citizens that were eventually listening to the citizens that were out there that were trying to say, hey, there's more to this story. And so, you know, Joy Baker is one of those citizens. Jared Shirell is another. And then there's a lot of other people out there, too, that, you know, it takes a village to solve a crime. And I do think that some of law enforcement, it deserves a lot of credit. Mm-hmm. And so, yeah, they were very willing to talk to me. I have people from FBI and the Sheriff's Department who were happy to do interviews.
1: Texter, this is out of 763, asking if the documentary covers the initial investigation. When I was doing investigation training, within the training, they used this event on the what not to do section in the power struggle between the sheriff and the FBI. From our training, it was considered a complete failure.
0: Yes, I'm not surprised that they're using that as a case study. I think that hopefully, you know, law enforcement as an institution has come a long way since then. But yes, there was even a press conference done in the years after the crime had, you know, the case had concluded, where the interim sheriff, it was somewhat controversial, but he stood up in front of the cameras and was brutally honest about some of the failings.
1: Let's finish with a couple. This is this texter named Dave Jensen says, "Say hi, Chris, for me." Is that name familiar to you, Dave Jensen?
0: Oh yeah, hi Dave.
1: He says, "I graduated from Minnetonka a year ahead of Chris. What an important event to continue to document. I often think of the way that this one man's horrific crimes impacted multiple generations of parenting, more than lost innocence. It was the actual event in this part of the country that led to many people ending up as what can only be described as helicopter parenting." So kind of dovetailing with what we were saying earlier, I went to school at St. John's and lived in St. Joe for a few years, and so was at Ground Zero, but I think it was pervasive throughout the whole region. Somebody asked the age of the perpetrator when he committed the crime, and then also the obvious question. You mentioned it's a 20-year sentence, so how many years is he into it right now, and how, you know, there's always that concern about, well, is there, you know, is there a chance he could get paroled early? Are there special dispensations here for all the obvious reasons? In fact, I think the judge in this case is a guy we've had in the very chair that you've been in before, Judge Thunheim, I'm sure, I think. What do we know about that, about the way it's the sentence is set up?
0: Yeah. Well, the first question was about Danny Heinrich's age,
1: yes,
0: right? Yeah. So he was born in 63. Okay. He is, yeah, I think that's right. So he's like 63 years old,
1: right,
0: now. He was, I believe, in his would have been in his late 20s then, if I'm doing my math right, when the crime against Jacob occurred. So he's half. So it was a 20-year sentence. He's 11 years in now. So 9 years from now, Danny Heinrich's sentence at a federal prison will be done. I will say that the understanding that was noted a lot in reporting at the time of the sentencing is that when Danny Heinrich is released from prison, he is most certainly going to be civilly committed to a sex offender program. Moose Lake is the one, a prominent one here in Minnesota. So it just because his sentence, his 20-year sentence ends in 9 years from now, it doesn't mean that he's going to be out there walking the streets.
1: Well, I probably got to this too late. We talked about it during the break. There's the wrinkle involving an eventually convicted sex offender named Dwayne Hart with some connections to the case, claiming that Hart at one point, I think in 91, had implicated Heinrich, suggesting that he had told investigators that Heinrich had asked him how to dispose of a body and that he had seen suspicious objects at his home. What do you know about this, and is it covered in your documentary?
0: We don't really cover much. I mean, if you know the story and you know about Dwayne Hart and his connection to the story, then you will nod along at some points during the documentary. But because we're limited on time, yeah, there were a lot of hard choices in what to include in the film or not. Dwayne Hart is a fascinating person. He was he's in the sex offender program, probably at Moose Lake, if I'm right. Yeah. So he was found guilty of grooming and assaulting children, and he did know Danny Heinrich and his family. And yes, they're one of the like more, eyebrow raising, documents that bubbled up in the case files when they were doing their cold case review. And then it became part of the story in the press was that, Dwayne Hart had been interviewed in 91. I think it was 91. By the police, and he had said some interesting things about Danny Heinrich that in retrospect, implicate him, including saying something that Danny Heinrich had told or had asked Dwayne Hart, "Hey, how do I dispose of a body?" And so that was in the case files, and now, you know, looks like a kind of a jaw dropping thing. now.
1: I look forward to seeing the documentary. The film's director, Chris Newberry, kind enough to join us in studio for this hour. Again, it's called Echoes in the Night, The Search for Jacob Wetterling. And probably the most frustrating thing for people right now is they want to see it.
0: Yeah.
1: So I know you're working towards wider distribution. That's the hope. But again, a lot of the screenings are all over the place. And so to a certain extent, if you are motivated, you can find them if you go to jacobwetterlingfilm.com and get all the information on the screenings. We really appreciate the hour you've given us.
0: Yeah. Well, hope to see everybody at the movie theater.
1: Absolutely. And a wider distribution at some point. Let's make this the top of the hour pause. Garzy will come back with the top five at five in just a couple of minutes.
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38: What's the doomsday clock, Josh?
39: So the doomsday clock is a metaphorical clock that is overseen by the Bulletin of Atomic Scientists. It's a graphic representation of how close humanity is to self-inflicted disaster.
38: They moved the second hand on the clock forward to 89 seconds to midnight, which means it's the closest that clock has ever been to midnight since they started.
39: In 1947, when the U.S. and Russia were starting the Cold War, it was 7 minutes to midnight. We're now less than 2 minutes away from midnight. The furthest away it was from midnight was 1991, after the Soviet Union dissolved. It was all the way back from 17 minutes to midnight.
38: I think it's a valuable thing because it just raises awareness every year with people. Just another thing to kind of say, hey, like, we're not headed in the right direction as humanity goes.
39: All these things that have been developing for a while have been accelerated because of the threat multiplier of misinformation and disinformation and conspiracy theories.
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1: One last postscript to our conversation with the director, Chris Newberry, of the new Jacob Wetterling documentary. 651 guy writes, I still have the reward poster from the paper cub bag. Dad hung it up in our basement. I was three at the time with two older siblings. We grew up in rural Cottage Grove back then, so we lived much like the Wetterlings. It was a truly awful time. That's a very, very eloquent way to put it, for sure.
2: I believe it.
1: Top five at five now. Toy department, what do we have?
2: Well, on our production meeting very quickly,
1: okay.
2: Were you planning on doing an ode to a dead guy today?
1: Well, it kind of depends on which one you were talking about.
2: I'm talking about the man that changed everything. Part of the reason why we might be sitting here in these chairs talking about sports, watching what we're watching.
1: Well, then I might have missed this one. The answer is no. That wasn't who I had in mind.
2: Bill Rasmussen.
1: Oh, yes. Go ahead. Yeah. You can include it. Sure.
2: He started ESPN.
1: Yeah.
2: May have heard of it.
1: How many people are even familiar with the name?
2: Probably
1: I don't
2: not
1: think
2: a lot.
1: That many.
2: I only know it because I'm a rube, and
1: yeah,
2: I'm
1: right.
2: in, quote unquote, the business, and right. I've read books about this. Oh, good for me. Probably the last book I read was probably the James Miller book about
1: right.
2: the birth of ESPN. It was his vision and his ambition, as ESPN themselves write, in 1979 to launch ESPN. He died in his Florida home today from the effects of Parkinson's disease. His son, Scott, those two, they conceived the initial idea first solely as a Connecticut venture, then as a 24-hour national sports network. Cable wasn't much of a thing in 1979. He had just been fired as the communications director of the New England Whalers, maxed out his credit card, got a $9,000 advance, acquired valuable space on a communications satellite. He knocked on doors, talking to all the major sports leagues, top cable operators, an array of investors. He finally got backing in September 7th in 1979. But it was his vision to go, we're going to do sports, and we're going to make it 24 hours a day. And nobody even knew what the hell he was talking about. Satellites, all these things. And he was the guy. He left a few years after that, but still kind of remained involved. But
1: well,
2: it was his vision.
1: It's a little bit like Ted Turner, although Turner obviously was even larger, but it now seems like a no-brainer, right? Because of what has been established and proliferated. It's like, well, anybody could have come up with that. But you have to put it in the context of the time, as you say. Because then nobody had done anything. And nobody had any idea what the possibilities would be. So that's where you got to have the vision to say, here's where this thing might actually get pretty big. Now, maybe he didn't even have any idea it would get as big as it did, but it's easy to think of it now because we're so accustomed to it.
2: Right.
1: It's just part of the culture. But it wasn't. Any of that was not the case then. I mean, I remember, what's the timing between when ESPN started and something called CNNSI?
2: Yeah.
1: Because I remember when they coexisted, and I actually liked it. I actually liked having an option. I actually thought there was some stuff that CNNSI did better.
2: Sure.
1: And obviously, there wasn't room for both, I don't think. I don't think CNNSI exists anymore. Because they had their own bit. They had their own anchors. They had their own, it was, you know, yep. their own sports thing. And a lot of really good people.
2: So that started in 96.
1: Okay.
2: So 17 years later.
1: So a lot later, yeah. And probably too
2: CNN
1: late.
2: CNN had sports people, like Dan Patrick worked for
1: that's true.
2: CNN.
1: Yeah.
2: Bill Hicks, was that one of the guys?
1: That sounds right.
2: They had another kind of sports show that was on CNN, but not straight up
1: Fred
2: CNN.
1: Hickman.
2: Fred Hickman.
1: Fred Hickman
2: that's
1: was
2: what
1: you're thinking
2: about.
1: Of? Yeah.
2: Yes.
1: Yeah, he was terrific. Who was his? It was Nick Charles and Hickman. Weren't they a duo?
2: I think they were.
1: I think they were outstanding.
2: Yes.
1: Really, really good. And I kind of was, you know, again, it wasn't probably practical. They weren't making enough money. But I kind of liked back in the day where you could kind of switch back and forth between the two because I
2: For
1: do
2: sure.
1: think there were some differences between them.
2: Would we have ever met Craig Kilborn?
1: That's a good question. You're right.
2: Without ESPN?
1: Without ESPN.
2: What would Craigers have become?
1: Is he coming to the fair this year?
2: I don't know.
1: I don't think so. I think that was a one-off.
2: Yeah.
1: It was great, but I think that's I think
2: so it was 172 degrees that day.
1: Although I still think there's a better chance that Kreger's comes back and does our show from the fair again than Seifert ever does our show from the fair.
2: Or Aaron Gleeman, who's going to join on Thursday.
1: That's it. Couldn't you have just lied to him and said, well, no, because you can't lie to him. Because to get him to the fair, he's got to know he's got to go to the fair.
2: Yeah.
1: So that wasn't going to work.
2: Wouldn't help. Yeah. And I try not to lie to our guests. I try to keep a good...
1: A little deception, I think, is considered responsible. Not a lot, a little. Anyway.
2: Speaking of, well, nothing, Ted Turner, Atlanta Braves, they're in town. Brett Blakemore is going all the games with his dad. His dad flew in from Atlanta.
1: Outstanding.
2: It's classic Blakemore. He's a Braves fan because his dad lives in Atlanta. He's from Wisconsin. No, he's from Iowa. Loves Wisconsin.
1: Loves the University of Wisconsin.
2: Loves the Packers.
1: Loves the Packers.
2: Doesn't like the Brewers.
1: No.
2: Likes the Atlanta Braves.
1: The Braves, yeah.
2: And likes soccer, which none of that makes sense.
1: No.
2: But he could not have been happy last night because the Twins finally won a ball game. They got a two-run double from your guy, Josh Bell. The bullpen, including at least one of the new guys, shut down Atlanta, and they win 4-2. So the Twins...
1: A much-needed victory, wow. I think it's fair to say.
2: Yeah, they snap. I think that was a three-game losing streak. They've had 2 4-game losing streaks since the All-Star break. And they are back at it tonight with Zebby Matthews opposing Tyler Molly. Tyler Molly. Or is it Mally? I can't remember. I feel like we had
1: him. I think it's Mally.
2: Yeah. So that's what I know. We're 5 games back in the division, if anybody cares. And as I look at the wild card standings, which even I haven't really taken a look at lately.
1: Well, like I said, we're not that far out, but we got a bunch of teams we're competing with now.
2: There's 3 teams ahead of us right now, tied for the final wild card spot. We're not going to catch the Red Sox or Yankees. No. They're safely in.
1: I don't think we're going to catch the Chicago White Sox for the division either, do you?
2: No. So there's that.
1: I think that's pretty much over in the White Sox. Did the White Sox beat the Cubs in that game that featured a drunken riot in the outfield?
2: Let me pull up the scores.
1: I think the White Sox might have won.
2: That's the funny part is everyone's talking about the brawl.
1: No one knows anything about who won.
2: No, the Cubs won.
1: They did win.
2: 7-5.
1: Okay.
2: Cubs had 7 runs on 14 hits.
1: Man.
2: Yeah, scattered, peppered. What did I want to get to? Was there anything Vikings related I wanted to get to today? I don't think so.
1: Pop quiz. What does ESPN stand for, writes 218 guy?
2: Believe it's Entertainment and Sports Programming Network.
1: Very good.
2: Yeah.
1: You passed the test.
2: Thank you. Nothing to report. It's joint practices for the Vikings tomorrow against Baltimore. Nothing on the Wolves. I can give you a quick Quinn Hughes update if you'd like.
1: Go ahead. Why not? There's nothing. Oh, I forgot the bit. My bad. I clomped all over your bit.
2: That's all right. It's still effective.
1: Yeah.
2: There's your Quinn Hughes update.
1: Man.
2: Nothing there. How about this? And I'm bummed. We're not going to have Kessler tomorrow because this is right up his alley. The University of Minnesota made an announcement today.
1: Wiener Wednesday?
2: No.
1: Oh.
2: But they're starting something new in 2026. And I'm glad because other schools have done this. They're not doing everything that other schools have done. But what are college athletic departments in search of more than anything else right now?
1: Money.
2: Money. They're trying to milk everything they can. I'm not announcing a jersey patch. I'm not announcing another logo going on the field. There's no announcements there, but trust me, I'm sure they're working on it. They started something today, Dan, called Minnesota Memories. Minnesota Memories that is going to start with football and then branch out.
1: Well, what's the bit?
2: The bit is different experiences that up until now, money couldn't buy. So an example, you want to go on field for pregame warmups?
1: Share a jacuzzi with the QB? Stuff like that, you mean?
2: Well, I don't see that yet.
1: Not yet. Well, no. It's a possibility.
2: Actually, I'm surprised the collective Dinkytown Athletes hasn't started that. But you want to be on the field for pregame warmups and you're not one of the big shot donors?
1: Right. You're right. This has got Kessler written all over it.
2: Doesn't it?
1: Yeah, sure.
2: Every single one. In fact, the one that got me was the team runout, where you can stand on the field while the team runs out.
1: So are you bidding or is it a built-in rate?
2: It's a built-in price and it depends on the game.
1: And do we know the price?
2: So if you want it, so right now, I don't know if it's like...
1: What's our best home game this year?
2: Our best home game is probably Michigan.
1: Yeah, it'd be Michigan, you're right.
2: Michigan.
1: So we've also
2: got Iowa.
1: If you want to come on the field, you want to get, come out of the tunnel with the team for the Michigan game, what's it going to cost you? Or has it already been sold?
2: Hang on. $396.
1: That sounds low.
2: $400 for that. Well, but you think about it, that's each.
1: Yeah.
2: So a family of four, that's 1,600.
1: Oh, I see. So you could have, it's not just one person necessarily. It could be several.
2: How about this? So here's a couple of examples for the pregame. You can watch the pregame band show. If you're a band fan, you can go on. That's $56.
1: Mm-hmm.
2: You can do the walk with Gopher.

0: most prestigious, apparently.
1: I guess. So that's like the pregame stuff, in-game stuff. This one caught my attention.
0: The price is cheaper. If you go week non-conference, you can get in under that price with Goldie, for example.
1: No.
0: Oh, that price
1: is set. Everything's the same. Okay. Yeah, it looks like everything is the same. There's no...
0: So for every game?
1: I'm looking at it, yeah. It
0: and seems every, like every enticement? Okay.
1: Yeah, wow. I haven't gone down every single game, but Eastern Illinois, the opener, for example, everything looks the same. How about this in-game thing? Where is it? Radio booth visit. Radio booth visit. This is actually funny. Remember the price.
0: Okay.
1: Ride with Goldie, over $1,000.
0: I'm going to say, let me guess it. So this is to get...
1: Yeah, let me describe it.
0: Okay.
1: Get a sneak peek at the Gopher Radio Network booth during the game.
0: I'm going to say $12.
1: Not that
0: too
1: far
0: high?
1: Off. 113.
0: 113. What a shot at Grimm.
1: I know, and Daryl.
0: And Daryl, that's true.
1: He's the second all-time leading rusher. He's Daryl Thompson.
0: Here's the way it should be. There should be two prices for this. $112 to visit. If you're willing to tolerate an extra 20 minutes of Grimm talking your arm off, $250. That's what it should be.
1: It's true.
0: Well, actually, no. Should it be actually less expensive? I don't know. That's a good question.
1: Yeah,
0: you got to get more money. The idea is, okay, if you're going to make me put up with this.
1: Yeah.
0: No, but then you're paying more. That's true. That doesn't even make sense.
1: Honestly, I feel like the radio, but like everything, radios were undervalued. I feel like Grimm and Daryl, because this has nothing to do with me. I'm on the field.
0: Yeah. So they got nothing with you, sideline reporter duty?
1: It doesn't look like it. I'm happy.
0: Wow.
1: I'm happy to sell.
0: That's devastating.
1: If they want to shadow me for a quarter, I'm happy to let them make money off that.
0: That's devastating.
1: You can be part of the t-shirt toss, throw t-shirts into the stands. You did that at a Wolves game, speaking of Craigers.
0: Not very well. How about 56? This? How about this?
1: That's funny. $113 to go
0: see
1: Graham.
0: What about the PGA post-game? You surf the players in the locker room with PJ.
1: That's
0: a natural.
1: Yeah, that's priceless.
0: I bet you you could get a grand easy for that per person. Don't you think?
1: Yeah, because post-game, they just have... You can watch the post-game band show on the field. You can stand with the team when they do the team song. And then you can take pictures on the field after the game. There are some schools that have sold... You can go to the press conference. You can go to the press conference. That I don't see here. I imagine we got some good ones. Some good texts.
0: Some really good ones. Well, 651 guy wants to know... How much to call a run play on a critical 3rd and 8 from the Gopher zone 30? It writes itself.
1: They've got Drake Lindsey now. We got a first round
0: sensitive.
1: Quarterback.
0: Yeah. We don't want to throw too much, though.
1: That's funny.
0: That's pretty good, though. That's
1: funny.
0: Very nice.
1: So, anyway, yeah, if I'm Grimm, I feel like that's the best value. You get to go up into the press box.
0: Yeah, that's a good value.
1: Grimm and Daryl, they are extremely fun to be around. I get to do it every week. $113, I think people should do that. I'd be surprised if those last until the opener.
0: Not a bad gig.
1: To me, I think that's the best value. By the way, they are going to be doing this for volleyball, for men's and women's basketball, for men's and women's hockey. GopherSports.com for all the info there. But that cracks me up. Goldie's over a grand. Grimm, $112. That hurts.
0: And an extra $25 will get you to get Grimm to rip the refs.
1: I was waiting for that.
0: On cue. Right on time.
1: Yeah, exactly right.
0: There's a lot of fun to be had with this. There's no question about
1: that. So anyway, sorry we missed the straddle, but I thought that was funny.
0: That's outstanding. That's very, very good work. All right, we missed the straddle. Should we just go to 27? No, let's go ahead and break now.
1: Yeah, we can.
0: We'll do a shorty and get back on schedule.
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3: 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Two games of the most

0: Dan from St. Cloud writes, I'd pay a couple hundred bucks to shoot the t-shirt cannon.
1: Yeah, that would be fun.
0: 715 guy writes, I'd pay $700 to do the homework for the Gopher basketball team. That's an oldie, but a goodie. It sounds almost archaic in 2026, but those of us old enough to remember, I think might relate to it and perhaps enjoy it to a certain degree. How much to get Grimm to throw in an anonymous movie quote? What's that mean? Is that an inside joke?
1: That's his bit that he used to do with the Power Trip.
0: Oh, I see. Okay,
1: which
0: gotcha.
1: Was brilliant.
0: Gotcha. Gophers are going to lose money having to hire so many new students to chaperone these events. That could be the fatal flaw.
1: Hopefully that's built into the price.
0: Yeah, it better be.
1: Yep.
0: How much to shine PJ's head before the game? It'd be a good bit, wouldn't it?
1: I think PJ would probably let you do it, too.
0: Lawyer Tom wants to know, how much can I get if I stand on the sideline and steal the other team's signals?
2: Are you nuts?
1: Huh. J.J. McCarthy might be able to do that.
0: He might have time when you're a third stringer, right? There's not much to do. Aren't you just kind of scout team?
1: Yes.
0: To a certain extent?
1: Yeah, you're not even active on game.
0: That's sort of the way I think it works at this point.
3: This is the end. My only friend, the end.
0: We spent a decent amount in the 5 o'clock hour of Friday's show, the day you were out, finally discussing that the Atlantic story about the cities that have said yes to drugs, and a deeply reported, very incisive story that asked questions of some progressive cities whether they sort of lost the thread in their effort to deal with drug addiction in some major cities, including Seattle, Washington, for example. Here's the perfect postscript to that piece, and I'm not making this up. There's a group in Seattle called We Heart Seattle. Here's what they just tweeted out, I think yesterday. We Heart Seattle needs your help. The state is investigating us for, quote, improper handling of drug needles and fentanyl foil, unquote, in our parks. The process is expected to take months. Our temp agency is under investigation as well. We are being asked to produce a long list of documents, including disciplinary action files. Think about the implications there. This is a group that makes it their mission to clean up the drug paraphernalia mess as it infests portions of that city. And some faceless jackass bureaucrat decides, well, let's mess with them. Let's be sure that they are handling the stuff that the rest of us are just avoiding or tolerating the right way, procedurally speaking. Are they disposing of this stuff correctly? Now, keep in mind, if they don't do whatever they're doing for disposal, it is in the most dangerous place possible, especially around kids. It's on grass. It's in the streets. It's in the parks. The tone deafness that this particular story underscores, it would be good onion material. It would be funny if it were not so pathetic and not so sad. So they're actually looking for donations to help them deal with whatever the defense fund is that they're going to have to be dealing with here to mess with this. Again, perception matters in these stories. It's part of the story. And if you're in the town and you are raising your hand in approval from the Atlantic piece that attempts to question a lot of the policies that have been played out in some of these cities in recent years, Seattle included, I'm sure you're shaking your head and saying, you have to be kidding me. How do you even if you feel that technically speaking, you have the right to do it, do you have any awareness around you, politically speaking? Any awareness of the perception that this lays out? But it's the perfect postscript, as I said, to the story that I highly recommend via The Atlantic by one of our favorite writers who we quoted a lot on this show on a number of different stories that he has indeed done. We're wide open the rest of the way, right? We're guest free.
1: Correct.
0: I mentioned yesterday, I teased this yesterday, that we might have someone in the women's basketball community, a big name, a legendary name, who might kind of sort of be attempting to convey a more sensible message for the WNBA. Did anybody else notice it? Did anybody else pay attention to it? Am I reading too much into it? We'll get into that story. I'll apparently pay off a tease regarding bad blood between Dan Patrick and me. And it's not really bad blood, but I think they heard us talk late about the phone situation. All right. For those not familiar with that backstory, we'll pass that along as well and perhaps get to a couple of others before we wrap things up at 6:30 here in the Fan.
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1: 58 for an overnight low, sunny and 82 tomorrow.
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0: leave that dangerous drug paraphernalia on the swings and on the slide? Just leave it there. What are you doing trying to pick it up and get rid of it? My God. We're in a strange world. There's no question about that. Final half hour of a very special edition of the Bumper to Bumper program. 64686. That is the Bradshaw and Bryant KFAN text line. Let me ask you about, well, I mentioned the WNBA conversation we've had quite a bit. But a couple of interesting observations. Everybody's trying to do the, okay, how does the WNBA better navigate the position that it seems to be in, where everybody's trying to get in on, you know, co-opting it for their own political purposes, etc. And interesting column by a guy out of the Boston Globe. I don't know this individual. Christopher Gasper. Do you know the name?
1: Do not.
0: He writes, the product in the court has arguably never been better or better received. At the All-Star break, attendance was announced as up 16%. Two-thirds of the 15 teams are drawing 10,000 fans or more per home game. He goes on, does Gasper, to say this or write this. It would behoove the WNBA to develop a thicker skin. Big girls don't whine. But it would also behoove the league if it were more proactive in boxing out those who want to appropriate the WNBA product for their culture crusades. The league is walking a fine line between courting widespread appeal and protecting the loyal audience and inclusive principles that crafted its ethos. We've talked about that. You can't do it. That's what somebody is going to have to give this league the hard truth on this. As painful as it might be, you're not going to be able to walk that line. You open the door, you're going to open the door to people whose politics you don't appreciate. Michael Jordan said it a long time ago. He got ripped for it. What did he say? It was infamous.
1: Republicans buy sneakers too?
0: Yes. That if you want to be a worldwide phenomenon that goes beyond the bubble, then that's going to be part of the price to pay, and there's not anything you can do about it because those are customers. Piggybacking on that, Dawn Staley. You familiar with her? The legendary women's basketball coach at the University of South Carolina.
1: Remember when she tried to fight Geno in the Final Four this year?
0: Yeah, that was
1: ugly. Great.
0: That was not a good scene.
1: It was like Cubs White Sox.
0: Well, yeah. And we don't think booze was involved.
1: No.
0: In this particular case.
1: Unlikely. What'd she have to say?
0: Here's Dawn Staley. All the big pieces and all the things that are happening from a racial standpoint, from an officiating standpoint, are great. They're great because the NBA went through it. The NBA went through all of it. So this is just badges of honor. Will we get through it? We will get through it. I think she's on to the case a little bit.
1: Pretty sensible, yeah.
0: I think she's saying you don't have to love all of it. And she's right. I mean, we talked about this a week or two ago, that it's possible it's just they're not used to it in the league. And that as time goes on, it will become easier to get used to it. Because the NBA has had some of these battles. They did back in the day. WNBA is just in a different place. But I thought it was a pretty good way to look at it. She's almost saying it's same thing that we're talking about. It's part of the deal. And if you are determined, you can indeed kind of get through it, right?
1: This too shall pass in a way.
0: Exactly.
1: If you
0: allow it.
1: Yes. If you just kind of keep doing what you're doing.
0: The league did, I think, say, was it the league or a team? What team demanded that a couple of fans cover their shirts that I think were in solidarity with the Sophie Cunningham position and that they had to be covered?
1: Yes, that was in Atlanta while the Fever were there. Now, the WNBA has put out a statement. When was this? Late last night about that?
0: Oh, I didn't see that.
1: Basically saying that security was wrong.
0: Yeah, that's what I thought. That's what I was trying to say. Yeah. Oh, so it was the NBA or the WNBA that said it.
1: The WNBA put out a statement that said security should not have had those fans in Atlanta cover their shirts.
0: In any case, I thought that was I liked the tone. Now, maybe I'm getting the context wrong. I don't know if it was part of a larger quote from her. That's the only thing I found regarding what Dawn Staley had to say. It almost like sounds like she's saying, I'm not going to give you a lengthy essay on we're not going to let this, you know, tear us apart. It's this part of what any of these leagues go. We just might be in a little bit different place and we're not as accustomed to it.
1: Right. Growing pains.
0: It's part of what, you know, it's part of the process. Now, I've got another. I'll pay off the Dan Patrick tease. And it's really not much of a payoff. So when I kid about Dan Patrick, once upon a time, many years ago, I did back in the days before it was a TV show, too. This was in the radio days, frankly. I had the chance to substitute host the program, and I did it once from Chicago.
1: Yeah.
0: A terrible time. It was like the day after Christmas.
1: Yes.
0: It was a tough time.
1: It was holidays.
0: Holidays. And then it was at least once or twice here. You did one with me, didn't you?
1: Yeah, I think I did them all.
0: Did you do them all?
1: Yeah.
0: I think actually Pops Westerman did one with me.
1: That was back. ESPN. I remember that. I remember this story.
0: I don't remember doing ESPN. When did I do ESPN?
1: I don't know. You did it like 20 years ago. Yeah, I don't think it was Dan Patrick.
0: God.
1: Yeah.
0: I remember doing ESPN.
1: Mm-hmm.
0: Well, regardless.
1: Yes.
0: And we've kidded because it hasn't happened lately. The call thing was the last time I appeared as a guest, because I used to be a regular guest, but I was on periodically when a Minnesota story would break.
1: You were the guy.
0: I became the guy briefly. But what killed it was he gets very unhappy if the landline, for some reason, doesn't come through. And I don't even know. I was on a landline, but the signal went bad. And more than he has less patience for that than anything.
1: Fair to say Lavelle has never been a guest on Dan Patrick's show.
0: That's also true. I can still remember what he said. How can this happen, Fritzy?
1: Yeah.
0: So how can this happen? He was, and now is the last time I was on.
1: I know.
0: That goes back 10 years, maybe
1: at
0: longer.
1: At least, yeah.
0: Might even be longer.
1: You were on a lot during the Favre era.
0: Yeah, that's true. That's true.
1: The Favre search was big.
0: The Silver Fox era was.
1: Yes, which today's the day I think he came.
0: Yeah.
1: Or it was announced that he was coming, according to Minnesota. So we're talking, 17 years ago. That's crazy that Favre came here. That was the Dan Barrero era of Dan Patrick.
0: That was it.
1: We had a good vibe with all of them back then.
0: It was all good back then, and now things change. It's okay. I'm all right with it. I've moved on with the rest of my life. This story ordinarily would not be worth a minute. But there's a very specific reason that it is worth at least 2 or 3 minutes. Just bear with me, be patient, and I think you'll find this payoff decent at the very least. This is, I don't know the publication, this is from NBA Rumors Basket. It's some international pro basketball website. Read you a couple sentences from this. The Ligue, and I hope I may be pronouncing that wrong, Ligue, Nationale de Basket, LMB, has officially issued a financial penalty to Paris Basketball following a series of controversial social media posts during their playoff run last May. The incident occurred during their high-stakes series against SIG Strasbourg, sparking a heated exchange between the two French clubs. After losing Game 2 of the series away in Strasbourg, Paris Basketball released a compilation on their social media accounts where they accused a Strasbourg player named William Pfister of intentionally injuring their player. Quote, 4 times in 10 minutes, Strasbourg player William Pfister does not play the ball, but the man to hurt him, the club alleged in the post. Until he injured Sebastian Herrera, how many players will we have to lose before action is taken? That was especially to the referees, that part of the message. Herrera's injury was fortunately not serious, and he returned to the court soon after. Post was later deleted after the Strasbourg president contacted the organization to report the accusation. However, the content remained accessible for approximately 15 hours on Paris Basketball's Facebook account. And given the page's reached the page's reach of nearly 70,000 followers, the post generated significant negative reactions and public scrutiny before it was eventually removed. The commission considered the post to constitute, quote, harm to the image of the competition and its participants, referring the club to the disciplinary process. And they met the organization, I guess the deans of discipline on July 22, ultimately handed Paris Basketball a two-part penalty, a 1,500 euros immediate fine, an additional 1,500 euros suspended fine as well. The president of Paris Basketball is, of course, our guy, the meerkat, David Kahn.
1: So he had to put down the punishment.
0: He had to, he had to pay the fine.
1: Oh, he had to pay
0: his
1: the fine.
0: His team was the one who made the accusations. His team is the one that did poorly, did not handle a loss very professionally. Does that shock you?
1: It does not.
0: How good is that for the... So the meerkat is omnipresent. He is still making news across the pond, even as most of us have tried to move on and forget about him. And the kicker is, I'm reading this story and I'm going, well, there's got to be a million pro teams around Paris. It can't be David Kahn's team. So I find the name of the team.
1: Of course it was.
0: I find the directory. David Kahn, president. You can't make it up.
1: Who just hired the Wolves assistant, right? That's the last time that this came up. One of the Wolves assistant coaches just went over to be the head coach for that team, right? I want to say.
0: You're right. That's true.
1: I think one of the back row guys, one of the second row guys, I think, is going over there to work for David Kahn, which is an interesting choice.
0: Oh, my God. Yeah, well.
1: Don't you really have to do some vetting, especially if you're a Minnesota Timberwolves assistant coach? Like, don't you have to ask Jeff Munichy a couple
0: of
1: questions?
0: You'd like to think so.
1: To see what's going on, but good luck to him. He's walking into an interesting situation, it sounds like.
0: It's just the best. All right, this has kind of turned into a potpourri section or segment. Actually, we could break now, couldn't we?
1: We could.
0: We could break now.
1: Yeah.
0: I'll come back just to for the purposes of separation. I have another A section story that caught my attention today that I want to get reaction from the Rubes on. I've got some texts coming in, going all the way back to our conversation with our in studio guest between what was it four and five on his new Jacob Wetterling documentary, which is getting a lot of attention locally and potentially, will end up national as well. So we'll kind of do combo platter the rest of the way. Reminder, our attempts, our hope to do the Wednesday and Thursday shows from TCO Performance Center foiled because joint practice schedules indicate that all the action is going to be over by 2. Since we start at 3, doesn't do us a hell of a lot of good to be out there, right? Other than just the sake of, I guess, habit.
1: But you know what our training camp walk-off was this year?
0: It was as good as it gets, isn't it?
2: We respect our friends in the bird community.
1: I mean, we're not topping that.
0: He couldn't even get that off of the straight face, could he? And he's got kind of a deadpan look to him, but...
2: We respect our friends in the bird community.
0: It's as good as it gets.
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0: Vikings related you want to get off your chest? We talked with Kevin Seifert much earlier in the program. He is, by the way, for the record, he is convinced that the running game revolution is real.
1: That was his headline.
0: Now, I don't think he's saying he knows it's going to be wildly successful, but that the commitment is real. And I hope he's right, because we've been clamoring for basically that sort of revolution for a number of years. Nothing could make any quarterback's job easier than a commitment to that bid. And again, it'll probably depend on opponent and circumstance. You know, you're not going to be able to run the same against everybody, nor is it even smart to want to do that, depending on strengths and weaknesses. But if you have anything else Vikings-related on your mind, 64686, Bradshaw and Bryant, KFAN text line.
1: You know what had me thinking about the running game?
0: What's that?
1: For the Vikings as well earlier this week? Well, when I say Lane Kiffin, besides, you know, the fact that he's Lane Kiffin and there's always drama and seeming scandals that follow him wherever he goes, what do you think of when you think Lane Kiffin offense? Or what would come to mind?
0: I'm not sure. Well, nothing in particular to me. I don't know what his trademark would be. Well, it's wide open.
1: Yes.
0: Yeah.
1: Hip now, with it, wild.
0: Right.
1: Loosey-goosey, all of it. Now I'm leading the witness. Do you know whose team over the last 6 years led the SEC in rushing offense in the total of those 6 years?
0: I'm going to guess you did. Given you led the witness, it's
1: Lane
0: Kiffin. It's not Alabama.
1: Lane Kiffin.
0: Yeah.
1: Ole Miss. Nobody rushed for more rushing yards than
0: there
1: Lane Kiffin's Ole Miss team the last 6 years. And I just heard that on a couple of college shows this week that I was talking about. Because you wouldn't think that, right? You'd think he's gadget guy, he's trick plays, he's this, but he's meat and potatoes. And I think it speaks to, I mean, they were pretty good, obviously. They made the college football playoff a year ago. They had a great quarterback. He's at LSU now. But I think it speaks, like, you have to be able to do it. Like, even the teams that are more progressive or more cutting edge know that is the most important part of football, is somehow establishing the run. Anyway.
0: Yeah, I think you're right. And I think we've got a lot of, you could say coaches who are known as great passing coaches who show surprising respect for the run.
1: Sean McVay would be one of them.
0: That's the guy I'm thinking of immediately is right? Exactly it. Those are two of them. You're 100% right. So, and by the way, it's not, people kind of misinterpret as a texter who just came in did. It's not whether you run the ball a great amount. It's how you do it, precisely when you do it, and how effective you are doing it. So we're well aware that the Vikings ran more last year, especially with JJ struggling, out of necessity than they ever have before. The issue is, again, how effective you are doing it. I'm not asking for more running plays than passing plays. It's what the revolution in terms of the different blocking approach, the new coaches being brought in, all this acknowledges is that very point, that if it was just about how often you were running, then we would keep it the same way as last year. What the head coach is now acknowledging is, I had to have an epiphany, and we got to do things a lot differently, a lot more physical, the outside zone included, all of this stuff is indicative of finally an understanding that the status quo was not going to give us the best chance to indeed succeed. Okay. This is out of A Section today. I'm curious to get your view on this, and it's a Star Tribune piece noting that there's a new Minnesota law that makes it illegal to charge children under 13 years old. And the story notes that we've got possibly the first significant test of this new law when an 11-year-old stabbed an 18-year-old multiple times in the entrance to a St. Cloud grocery store. The victim and store patrons held the 11-year-old down until police arrived and took the boy to St. Cloud Hospital. The attack came 3 days, I think this is a Jeff Day story, 3 days after a law known as Raise the Age went into effect on August 1. Previously, children under 10 could not be charged with a crime in Minnesota. Now, it's children under age 13. The law passed the legislature actually in 2024, and it makes no exceptions for the severity of crime committed and designates the child who committed the crime as being in need of state protection or services. The St. Cloud Police Chief, Chief Jeffrey Oxton, said his department had been working closely with Stearns County Human Services and the county attorney's office to implement the law change, and he praised the county's response to the stabbing, especially since it happened so soon after the law went into effect. But Oxton said the law remains worrisome for police. He said he does not want 10 to 12-year-olds held in juvenile detention for indefinite periods of time, but the legislature has not provided the support needed to make alternatives work. Here's his direct quote. "We've been making this known. There's no resources for these kids in the state. There's no beds. There's no detention places that can hold kids that are at risk. Absent a juvenile detention facility, which will only take a kid charged with a crime, there is no place. We can work as well together as possible. We can be as innovative as we can. But if there's no place, what do you do?" That's the nub of the story to me.
1: That last sentence is the key.
0: I can listen to the idea of this law being implemented or changed. I think there's arguments that can be made for it. But isn't it borderline irresponsible to vote in this kind of change and not provide the support necessary to give this a chance to even operate? To me, you literally can't have one without the other. And if you say, we'll get to it somewhere down the road, aren't you dooming it to failure? And again, to me, it's irresponsible. Now, here's a quote from Sarah Davis, the director of the Children and Families Division of the Hennepin County Attorney's Office. She worked extensively, this Star Tribune piece notes, to get Raise the Age passed. While she agreed resources are lacking, she argued it's a need that has been neglected by the state for years and didn't change the necessity of the law. "We do need the state to invest in the resources that our communities need to provide support to children with complex behavioral and mental health needs. To the degree that our child protection system has been using a juvenile detention center and the delinquency system and correctional facilities as a backstop for elementary age children, it's not appropriate and it doesn't work." I'll say again, she knows a hell of a lot more than I would about this, but it's not a good enough answer. If you want to implement, pass this sort of law, a prerequisite, if there's any leadership, politically speaking, left or right, doesn't even matter. If there's any leadership, they say, we can feel good about ourselves for righting what we think is a wrong, and we can pat ourselves on the back for it. But if we're not finding a way to find the money and the places for these individuals to go with this new system, then we're the frauds. So to me, that's the rub of this particular story. It may be fine in theory, but it's like any of these programs. If you believe in them, you have to pay for them. Now, again, there's a million constraints on the budget. There's debates where you get, you know, where you find money, all that kind of good stuff. But it just doesn't make any sense. The availability to place children in those facilities has been a consistent challenge in Minnesota. Star Tribune reported in 2024 that while the number of kids entering the juvenile justice or social service systems with complex needs had grown in recent years, the number of licensed residential treatment facility beds for children had shrunk by more than a third since 2005. There's a quote from Greg Kleinfelter, VP of the Minneapolis Police and Peace Officers Association, a sergeant, the St. Cloud Police. "The people that are going to be most affected by this hell are our health and human services. There's going to be significant challenges in our first 24 hours of response," basically saying, when we get these juveniles without secure detention, where are we going to take them? Well, again, to me, it's an irresponsible law to pass if you haven't already ensured an answer to that question. I just don't understand how we talk about nuance all the time. I don't think there's any gray area in this case. In fact, if you are believers in this change, you more than anybody should be invested in the notion that we got to give this a chance to work. And the only chance we give it to work is if we have the places to go and the resources as well. It doesn't make any sense to me. Now, what you do with it on the unusual nature of this situation, I don't remember too much about the stabbing. Do you?
1: I don't, no.
0: 11-year-old stabbing an 18-year-old multiple times in the entrance.
1: It's obviously
0: a horrible, absolutely horrible story. That part I don't know. And I just 64686, you have anybody who wants to get in on this conversation. But it just, to me, it just screamed for, well, are you in touch with the people who passed this bill or who championed this bill? I'm talking about the legislative leaders. How do you, in good conscience, especially if you believe in it, pass it without having in play, finding a way to get to the money that will, you know, give this whole thing a, I guess you could say, the best opportunity to successful?
1: You're kind of just changing the problem.
0: You're right. You're moving it around.
1: You're not fixing the problem. You're identifying a problem.
0: Yes,
1: I think there can be conversation about what you do
0: absolutely.
1: In these situations. You've identified the problem, but I don't think you're really solving it if it just moves the problem to a different area and brings up a totally different issue. It doesn't really feel like anything is resolved.
0: Here's another quote from, is it Kleinfelter? Where does accountability come in? The juvenile justice system, when they do secure detention, it's not so much about being locked up as it is about getting the process started to be able to get to the right help for some of these kids that need it. I think what the legislators don't get is the secure detention aspect of all this. All it does is buy us time. It buys us time to get that person in a safe environment that gives them a moment of accountability. Again, I'm not even arguing about whether it's the right decision, which I think can be debated. But if you grant that, as one of the leaders who tried to get this thing changed is admitting that there does need to be, let me get the direct quote here from the woman out of Sarah Davis out of the Hennepin County's attorney's office. We do need the state to invest in the resources that our communities need to provide support to children with complex behavioral and mental health needs. Okay. But I would argue you got to do that. You got to have the mechanism in place first before you pat yourself on the back for making a change that you think is long in coming. And I don't know, maybe in a real world political sense, it's, well, we get it. We got the votes. We're going to get it passed now. And then we'll ratchet up the pressure after the fact. What does that leave? Where does that leave law enforcement? They're stuck in the middle of this, even if they're trying to do the right thing about where these kids end up in the system. I just don't think it makes all that much sense. 64686, Bradshaw and Bryant, KFAN, text line. Let me get to a couple of texts here. I haven't looked into the bill that allows 13-year-olds and younger not to be charged with a felony crime, but I'm very curious to what other bills were attached to this one. And or which ones this was attached to. Maybe something Kessler would have some insight on. That's the original Tony Zamboni guy. It's a subject that we could explore with him. I think he's not going to be with us tomorrow, as it turns out. But
1: right. It's
0: worthy of pursuit, I think, because it's a pretty big change. Now, again, what are the numbers? I mean, how many kids does this really affect? I assume it's still not a large number, although we've certainly seen, sadly, patterns of indicate where we're all occasionally gobsmacked by the age of those responsible for, these sorts of crimes. And in this case, what sounds to be like a very serious stabbing.
1: That's a tough one.
0: Very tough, for sure. Would this change without a place to bring them maybe light a fire to make that change more effective faster? I think that's the wrong question. You could say, again, I mentioned maybe it's the strategy, but what gives this, the strategy the best chance? What gives the change the best chance to succeed? The system's already being in place. Aren't you asking, especially if you believe in it, aren't you asking for it to be a rough go or a rough start? To me, they have to be connected. Any of these programs in which I think there's an attempt to speak to humanity, to attempt to work with especially youngsters and not just obviously send them into prison like they're hardened criminals, there has to be the places for them to go. The mechanisms need to be in place, or I think you're actually making, to a certain extent, you might be making the problem even worse. Dan, I missed the Seifert segment. Did he tease any big-name free agent pickups still available? We didn't talk about that. How many big names are left? I don't even know.
1: We really talked about the Harrison-Smith thing.
0: Did I see the Bears pick up or talk about picking up Marcus Davenport? Didn't we have him? Didn't we have Marcus Davenport as an outside pass rusher many years ago?
1: Yes, that sounds familiar.
0: I think he's one of those guys on the open market. The Bears have a huge need still for their pass rush is not very good. I thought I heard they were either talking about him or maybe even had already signed him. I'm not sure which. He didn't bring it up. I don't know how many other names are out there, and he doesn't think on Harrison Smith it's any more or less likely that he's going to come back on the basis of the Jamal Adams injury. He thinks it's going to be, he wants to do it, he's going to do it. If he doesn't want to do it, he's not going to do it, because Adams still was viewed more as probably going to be a combo platter guy, a situational player, not a guy who was necessarily going to start at safety, right?
1: Yes.
0: So one thing might not have anything to do with the other. Let's get a pause in now, our final pause of today's program. Couple of reminders of what you missed earlier in the program, and we'll prepare you for a very busy show tomorrow, beginning at 3.
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0: studio guest between 4 and 5. His name, Chris Newberry. He is the director of a new documentary called Echoes in the Night, The Search for Jacob Wetterling. It was a very interesting hour as he talked about gaining access, getting the access, you know, basically talking to the Wetterling family, proposing this idea of getting pretty remarkable access as they continue to deal with the tragedy. At that point, when they first started latching up, there was no resolution in the case. In fact, it was about the time that Heinrich was first arrested or again identified as a person of interest in this case. That's
1: crazy.
0: They started, it was like that week that they started their close-up access. And that's, of course, when the story changed rather dramatically. And again, the most frustrating aspect probably of about you promote a documentary like this, people want to see it. And there are a number of screenings throughout the state, but certainly going to be a bunch in the Twin Cities, too. I think the most current one this Thursday is in St. Michael. But there's going to be some in Minneapolis, et cetera, coming up. But people want to see it. They want, when is it going to be streamed? You know, it will be available on one of the streams, whatever. That eventually is the plan. That's probably the frustrating part right now, is just how widely it is available. But eventually, that's the hope. That's the plan. I guess that's yet to be determined.
1: JacobWetterlingFilm.com is the easiest way to find the theatrical schedule. And you mentioned St. Michael. It's there for a week. Multiple screenings a day. Then it goes to Montevideo. Same deal. It's actually about the same week. It's playing in Woodbury on the 25th. Minneapolis at the Main Cinema, August 28th through the 3rd. It's in Edina.
0: Ah, that's right. He did mention Edina's coming up.
1: September 10th to the 17th. And then it's in a bunch of Mann theaters mid-September as well. So it's going to be available. Like, obviously, like he said, the hope is that you can watch it at your home.
0: Eventually, yes. Point.
1: Right. But it's going to be shown all over the metro, as well as some places outstate closer to St. Joseph, where Jacob was from, but JacobWetterlingFilm.com.
0: The toughest part, as he talked about, was they had so much to draw from, and they didn't want to do a five-hour documentary. So the editing process is the challenge. It's where the best directors work, but it's also, when you consider all the twists and turns in this case, and all the elements that you're trying to incorporate, that's the trick, is what you include. Hell, some of the stuff that he talked to us about that was on the editing floor was fascinating to me. And that's part of where you can't include everything that you want, what's included, what is not. And we talked a lot about the obvious. You're intruding. They've agreed to let you intrude. But the art is intruding as deftly as you can to get access that makes the project worthy without stepping over the line constantly in a way that then makes you feel like you have failed as a human being, right? It's a tough project process, because in truth, in my experience, when I've been around, you know, watched people who work in documentaries, the best ones, they come in like, I mean, they don't have much of a bedside manner, because in the end, they're even willing to accept some heat and some pushback under the guise of, I'm trying to get the most honest film I can, and so therefore, I'm going to push. I'm going to push maybe even more than I should. Now, in his case, I think he said, very hard to back off, and indeed, during that period when Jacob's remains were located, they did. They backed off. Because that's what the Wetterlings wanted. Even with that access, they wanted that access to be more limited. So all of that was part of what our discussion was. If you missed it, podcast between 4 and 5 o'clock. Looks to me like we got Indiana-Toronto, WNBA. Caitlin Clark's club up 7 late first quarter. I don't know. No, Toronto's terrible.
1: One of the expansion teams.
0: Indiana has moved up to 4th in the standings. They're 23 and 12. She's been, I think, playing pretty well.
1: That'd be an interesting little semifinal.
0: That's true. Yeah, you're right.

0: about that.
1: Links and Fever?
0: Yeah. Well,
1: Links right now are massive betting favorites to win the title.
0: Are they really?
1: Yeah, I saw Bill
0: Simmons tweet about it. Even though apparently in the Athletic WNBA power rankings, it looks like they try every which way to name somebody else number one.
1: Of course they do. Just like they're not going to give Olivia Miles the MVP, and I think she probably deserves it.
0: Yeah, well, she's certainly got to be top two, doesn't she?
1: We're flyover country.
0: Yeah, I guess that's the... Well, that's what we knew. So that'll be our bulletin board material. Will Cheryl reviews that?
1: She loves that.
0: Does she like that kind of stuff?
1: She loved it during the Dynasty era. She talked about it all the time. Because think about it. Think about this, Dan. They had Taurasi. They were going up against Candace Parker. Like, there were some big stars they were going up against that got more shine in that
0: That's
1: era.
0: True. You're right.
1: And so she reveled
0: That's
1: in that.
0: That's true. By the way, speaking of flyover country, did you see how poorly our Field of Dreams game did? Ratings in the tank.
1: Really?
0: Compared to the last Field of Dreams game, yeah.
1: Who was the last one?
0: Did we play? Our opponents? The Phillies.
1: Yeah.
0: Yeah, they didn't like us. They're bored with us, apparently.
1: Interesting. I can't be mad. I didn't even go. I could have gone, and I didn't.
0: Yeah, that's true.
1: I'm still mad.
0: Very, very true, Davey. Tomorrow is usually a Kessler day, but he's out. Do we have anything on the hopper right now, or is it a Talker Tuesday on a Wednesday?
1: We have Alec Lewis in the 5 o'clock hour tomorrow.
0: Good enough.
1: So he'll
0: be able to react to day one of the two-day joint scrimmaging, practices.
1: Can we do the 5 o'clock hour? It'll give me enough time to write a Pulitzer award-winning story on Lamar Jackson.
0: Oh, interesting.
1: Who will be at TCO. That'd be a fun day to actually go to camp to see Lamar Jackson.
0: Yeah, you're right.
1: And others.
0: Yeah, for sure. And so we're not going to be out there either day because the times don't work for us.
1: They've done it too.
0: Thursday, Gleeman in studio. Is that correct? We'll catch up on the fading Twins, although we did get a victory last night. How are we drawing right now? I haven't even paying attention.
1: I don't know either. I'm guessing sparsely.
0: Any other good ideas for that new Gopher plan to raise NIL money?
1: Were there any in the text line? I didn't get any tweets about it. I don't think. Most of them, I mean, Kessler. Is that like Kessler's out tomorrow? Is he just
0: bidding on everything?
1: All this stuff?
0: Yeah, he might. Yeah, and for those who missed it, basically you trying to make some dough is saying, okay, we got certain prices. If you want to come out of the tunnel with the team,
1: there's a price for
0: There's a price for that. There's a price for everything, even hanging with Mike Grimm and Darryl Thompson in the radio booth, right?
1: Yes.
0: And nothing for you, hanging with the sideline reporter, which makes even more sense because you're down on the field.
1: Maybe they think I'm unapproachable. Well, maybe they think I wouldn't do it.
0: Yeah.
1: Maybe I put out that vibe.
0: I guess it's possible. I think it's got some possibilities, especially if they widen out.
1: It does,
0: and get a little bit more creative with it and have a sense of humor about it.
1: Yes, for sure.
0: We'll see where it indeed goes. Fan and a man in the air, as usual, is Dan Patrick still on vacation? Who's in for him? Do you know?
1: Well, I know Tony Reale filled in a little bit last week. I don't know if he's doing it this week or not.
0: Do the Danettes still do it with whoever the guest host is, or they leave too?
1: I think this week everybody's off. Because Dan Patrick's daughter got married.
0: Oh.
1: So they had a lot of fun, as you can imagine, with his speech, like
0: how
1: it was going to go. Was he going to cry? Would they film it and make it content? That was one of their bits.
0: I don't think he's a crier. I don't think Dan Patrick's a crier.
1: He said he would blubber immediately.
0: Oh, really?
1: Yeah, he said it was going to be hard. That he couldn't look at her.
0: Okay.
1: He had the whole thing going. It'll be you one day.
0: Looks like Sophie Cunningham at the line.
1: She's pointing at anybody?
0: No, not for the moment. I saw her in another viral video. She's got a lot of viral videos.
1: I think every video she does is viral.
0: This was at a bar, getting up.
1: Yes,
0: after a game.
1: Yes.
0: She's enjoying her moment. I think that's one way to put it. We'll talk to you tomorrow beginning at 3.
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18: iHeartRadio weather, partly cloudy tonight. A low in the low 60s. Sunshine and comfortable tomorrow. A high in the low 80s. Chance for showers and storms on Thursday. I'm meteorologist Mace Michaels. Right now, it's 80.
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20: Fan On Demand starts now. It's Brett Blakemore here for FOD. Thank you to Kinetico. As always, Viking season is upon us. Training camp underway. Joint practices later this week, which Barrero was going to be out for, and now sounds like he'll be in studio for that because everything will be wrapped up with the Ravens in town. But to talk about that and more in the first preseason game, Ben Lieber joined Dan Barrero yesterday. Let's listen.
21: I know our next guest will be there. He was at the preseason opener. He'll be at the joint practices as well. Nacho Lieber, Ben Lieber joins us, brought to you by our good friends. Hold on a second. Let me move over here. Got to get this right. I'll tell you what. Why don't you introduce our latest
1: FVP battery. FVP battery. Thank you. And
21: new sponsor.
1: New sponsor. It's
21: outstanding.
1: And Lieber, he's got the responsibility again this season of naming his FVP battery power player. The player that demonstrated the most energy and had the most impact on the outcome of the game. Are you prepared to do that, Lieber, moving forward for the next 20 weeks?
21: Are you prepared to do it off of a preseason game, too? Because I assume, are we starting this now, or can we start in the regular season?
1: Let's start it right now. Let's make him do it.
22: Well, guys, we're just going to start off real hot, aren't we? I love this. yeah, I do want to thank FVP Batteries for sponsoring this segment. It is one of my most fun segments that I do all year long. Is this little hit at Monday around 4:50. It's going to be great. Dan, it's always good to talk to you. Let's see. My player of the game for this week. Now, I don't have to. So what's different this year versus last year is I was kind of searching for the unsung hero last year of like, well, this guy, you probably not going to see him in the box score and whatever, but I think he did this, that, and the other. This one's going to be a little bit easier because I think it's going to be a little more obvious. For the first one, I'm going to say Miles Price. I think that really showcased himself as a true wide receiver, and we know what he can do in the return game. But I think as a wide receiver, an actual viable wide receiver, I think he put his name in the books and can be a weapon for us on offense.
21: Interesting. Yeah. Well, I mean, the battle for me, the challenge for me is always how to properly evaluate what we see this early, right? That's the thing. It's what's fair to consider. Maybe it's more important to ask this question in terms of how coaches evaluate, right? It really doesn't matter how I evaluate or how the average Rube, average Viking fan evaluates. It's how coaches determine we are paying attention to this. We're not paying attention to that because we don't think it's all that meaningful at this time of year. That's what fascinates me, is how coaches decide what's in the brew they come up with that helps them make decisions on we're picking this guy instead of that guy to be a factor.
22: Yeah, I mean, I don't know if it's all that. I don't know if there's like a ton that goes into it that's any different than what you see in practice. It's, you know, we use the word processing for quarterbacks a lot because that's just kind of come up with McCarthy and Kyler. And, you know, this whole competition was like, well, how quick are they processing the quarterback position? And I would say the same is true for every player at every position. Are you taking the information that we've given to you and we practiced with the offense, the defense, and the different responsibilities? And then as we don't really game plan for these teams, how are you going out there and reacting to what you're seeing based on your responsibility? It still comes down to alignment and assignment. I mean, they want to see you get lined up play after play after play in the right spot against a different formation than maybe you weren't used to that you see in practice. And then once the ball is snapped, are you understanding what you're seeing? Are you playing within the scheme? Are you playing the right technique? Mm-hmm. I mean, it's amazing how many guys can go out of body when the proverbial lights come on and you've seen the real bullets happen and all that stuff. Some guys just mentally freak out and they're a different player than they are in practice. So I don't think you have to dig too deep because a lot of stuff is the superficial stuff that you can see right away.
21: Let's get to a subject we explored Before we get into more observations off of the game itself involving several other players, I want to get to the Jamal Adams story because I mentioned, you know, early that this is something you know all too well, but it does hit me every once in a while, the cruelty of the game. Now, football's not the only game where people get hurt. I understand that too. But you had a guy here again who, you know, seemed to be an intriguing possibility, right? No guarantees on anything about how he was going to be able to reinvent himself here after basically being hurt for the better part of two and a half years. But you have a story like this, it's, I feel like, play out everywhere, pretty much every weekend. And I'm wondering, as a former player, how you come to grips with it. I mean, obviously, these are adults. Everybody makes their decision on whether they want to raise their hand and be a football player or not be a football player. But my God, the same injury on the other leg, it's almost uncanny what has taken place here. And to me, again, it was just a reminder, Ben, of just how cruel this game can be.
22: So let me just get something straight, because I apologize. I must have missed the news this afternoon. Did they officially come out and say what the injury was? Because I missed that.
21: Yes. The injury, let me get the exact description here to be 100%.
22: Was it another torn quad?
21: Yes.
22: Like he did in his left leg?
21: Yes. Right leg, another torn quad.
22: You know, that's so rare. You know, I know guys will pull hamstrings and they'll have major hamstring injuries. But typically when it comes to those big muscles in your legs, you are more likely to re-injure that compromised muscle versus the other leg having an issue. So yeah, man, I wish I could kind of explain that, but from an injury standpoint, I mean, it is one of those things that obviously if you're going to play this sport, any professional sport, as long as you do, you're going to run into injuries. They're so mentally debilitating because a lot of times, you know, the surgery, the rehab, the recovery is challenging. It's tough because it's a grind that you're not used to. It is one thing to be out there with your teammates. You're out there at 6 a.m. or 6:30 a.m. and you're kind of going through what everybody calls the grind and all that stuff, but you're doing it together. And there's just such camaraderie with that, even though it does at times suck doing it. When you're injured, you feel isolated. You feel alone. It's a different path than you've ever gone down before. You know, a lot of it's uncomfortable. It's painful. There's life adjustments as well. Whether or not he has, I'm assuming there's a surgery involved, you know, that's going to change how he gets around day to day. I mean, your whole life changes. And then to be in a position where he's at mentally, given his experience and his age in the NFL, you call into question, am I done? You know, is everything that I've ever worked for and love about this game, is it over? Not on my terms. Just a lot to try to dissect and comprehend in such a short amount of time. And so, yeah, man, I feel for him. Sounds like he really came in the locker room and really made his presence known. Sounds like he was an instant leader on that team and guys really bonded with him in a short amount of time. So, I wish him all the best.
21: Very well said. I knew you could speak to that. That's the mental side of this. And we understand, you know, again, he hasn't died here, right? He's going to have a life, but it's, you know, it takes a human toll. I don't think there's any question that it does. And I was mentioning earlier, Ben, the number of players I've talked to over the years, guys like Brad Johnson going way back, Robert Smith, and they said exactly what you did, that everybody, when you get an injury that has you sidelined for the season and it's significant, the bit is everybody tries to support you. The players are saying, we're not going to forget you. We're with you. We're all around you. But they said, the truth is they can't be around us all the time. Because the business has to go on. So the loneliness of that, the isolation, Robert used to talk about that because a couple of his main injuries, the year when Brad got, you know, replaced by Randall Cunningham, the same thing, that it's just not the same. No matter how hard teams try to keep you in the, you know, in the loop or as part of the bigger group, it can't be done. There's isolation is just something that you sort of have to live with. You're just not viewed the same way.
22: Yeah, and I would say for Jamal's situation, I think it can be approached a little differently. As long as he's willing to just be put on IR and do all of his rehab at the facility and stay there, which I think, you know, given his veteran experience, I think he kind of maybe has an option there. He could probably go back home and find a trainer there. And I think the team would still have to pay for that. But the point is, knowing that he's going to be on IR and shelved for the rest of the season, there's not this accelerator of rehab when it comes to just doing 2-a-days, 3-a-days, because some guys will do that. They will virtually live in the training room all day long and do multiple treatments backed up by multiple treatments to try to get back by a certain timeline. I think in this situation, if there is no rush to come back, he can do his one treatment a day. He could really get after it. And then if he wants to, and I'm sure the team would love it, if he could be in the meetings, if he could be out there at practice, if he could be a pseudo coach for that defensive back room, that would be huge. Because as you laid it out, the players' lives go on. They're on their player schedule.
21: Yeah.
22: They have the places that they need to be at. They're not in the training room a lot. And it's a weird feeling on both ends of it, because injured players feel like they're a cancer. And a lot of guys feel like if you're hanging out in the training room, well, you're going to end up in the training room. So you don't want to hang out in the training room. Mm-hmm. You don't want to be there unless you have to be there. And a lot of injured guys kind of get forgotten about.
21: You know, I mentioned the horrible story, the injury, you remember, that Rondell Moore had first time he touched the ball in the preseason last year. And as that tragedy ensued, and I'm not suggesting that another sort of tragedy like that is anything like that, this story now is anything like that. But I do remember something KOC said as that story developed and as we learned what Rondell had done. And my recollection is what KOC said is, you know, what you try to do as an organization is you hope in the perfect world they stay with you, they do their rehab with you, that in the hopes that maybe you can have a greater impact on continuing to buoy their emotions if they're having difficulty dealing with that. But that I think he ended up doing a decent amount of his rehab in Louisville and was doing okay. But it's to that same point that even if they are here, it's still, certainly during the season, it's still not going to be the same just because it can't be.
22: Yeah, you know, maybe, you know, here in a couple of weeks as Jamal sort of, I think, comes to grip with his new, this new 2026 season for him and the outlook. Maybe I'm making this up, but I've heard that maybe he's had some coaching aspirations. If that's not true, then, you know, maybe this is a moot point, but you know, there are some guys just in a generic sense that, hey, you can use this opportunity to start getting into that world. You can kind of see, you can pull the curtain back and ask the coaches, you know, can I do a little extra? Can I do some stuff that, you know, maybe puts me in that coaching realm? Can I start learning a little bit more? But now that I have the time, can I, as a defensive player, can I go over and hang out with Wes Phillips and say, hey, man, can I see what you guys do as quarterbacks? You know, can I go to the offensive line room and learn what the offensive line are looking at and how they approach the game? Because if I want to get into this coaching world, then I kind of want to understand all facets of the game. And I know a lot of organizations, a lot of coaches are very excited when that happens. So like they love to see and teach football, not only to the players, but also be mentors to anybody that wants to learn how to do it.
21: All right. Give me the Ben Lieber official assessment of what we saw from the quarterbacks Saturday.
22: Well, clearly, I mean, with Kyler, you're kind of just looking at the overall mechanism and the way that everything sort of operated. And I thought that he passed that test. I think the eye test is real. The eye test for me is he had total command of the offense. It ran smoothly. He, of course, missed on the one check down throw, but that's sort of a nothing burger. I mean, that they'll figure that out. A little miscommunication based on a linebacker that's attacking Aaron Jones from the inside, and I'm sure he was like, oh, I'm going to throw it to the outside because I see color and he's bearing down on them. So slight miscommunication, but I think overall the run game was awesome. I thought the offensive line played really, really well. And then when you look at the eye test again, you would think that J.J. McCarthy had a really poor day, and it was a clunky performance. But, and I was saying this on the Power Trip Morning Show this morning, and I'll say it again today, that I don't think he played that bad. You know, I watched back the game, and if that back shoulder throw is caught by Ty Felton, I think statistically you're looking at this thing differently. I think that it feels different. The sack that he took, I think the panic nature of the way he tried to get out of that situation maybe was not ideal. But when you have a linebacker that blitzes up the middle and your running back doesn't provide enough time and gets thrown back into the quarterback's lap when he's at the top of his drop and he's kind of looking downfield, that's not J.J. McCarthy's fault. So the eye test makes it look like he didn't play well, but I think he played better than people think. And then, of course, using that same metric, I thought Carson Wentz played really well. I thought he came in and he owned the offense. Seemed like the offensive guys responded to him. He made a couple big throws. A couple throws, he made them look really easy and effortless, which I think is important. And so he looked pretty good as well.
21: All right, let me ask you this question regarding the second and third quarterbacks here. Because I think you can think both of these things at once. You can be in the group that does not want to give up on J.J. McCarthy and does not think there's enough in the body of work to give up on him, but still believe that for this upcoming season, on the basis of the Kyler move and what it represents, that the best option for backup quarterback, if Kyler were to get nicked up right now for this season, is Carson Wentz. What do you think?
22: I think it's a real option. You know, I think the probability is something that you can't ignore. I think a lot of it comes down to team dynamics.
21: Mm-hmm.
22: And McCarthy has talked very openly about how he wants to be here. He likes this organization. The organization is reciprocating on some of that. You know, we still see a future with him, and you know, they love McCarthy, and they just think that he needs just a touch more time. If all of that is true, then I don't know if he's moved, or I don't know if he's down the depth chart and Carson Wentz is your number two. But I think there's a real possibility that if the team dynamic feels like there's a little bit of a tug of war going on between which quarterback the players like to be around more. And if that quarterback room, which we heard early in the offseason, was a little dicey and a little salty, if that remains to be the same, then that's just an unhealthy environment to work in for 17 stressful weeks. So it's not a nothing conversation. And I'm sure it's something that Nolan Peasley and the whole team is talking about, the front office is talking about, is what do we do in this situation, especially if Carson continues to go out there in these preseason games and take full ownership of the offense and it operates more smoothly.
21: The first drive with Kyler obviously featured the running game. What I'm trying to get a handle on is whether the two big runs are indicative of the new outside zone or whether it was just a good execution, good blocking, running backs finding the right hole. How much, again, the concern is always making too much out of anything in a preseason game. What did you take out of those two big runs? Are they evidence of a different style of blocking with the outside zone, or was it more, yeah, okay, a little bit maybe, but it was just those are just two good, well-executed running plays?
22: No, I think it definitely has something to do with the stylistically, how they're going to look in this new sort of scheme. I think that it was really encouraging that the all five guys, including Bredesen as the fullback, including the tight ends, that they fired off the ball and they got to their angles with the speed and the power that they were supposed to get there. And there didn't look to be any hesitation with where their responsibilities were supposed to go. And I think that's encouraging. Now, whether that's a brand new run scheme or it's a continuation of the run scheme that we had last year, just having those guys play fast is the positive. And so you could have a poorly drawn play, but if guys execute it with speed and precision and they play the physical toughness that they played the other day for that first series, you can do a lot with that. And you develop trust by your running backs that, like, okay, these guys are going to move some people for me. You know, I just got to hit my landmark and things are going to open up. And if I find a crease, just a small little crease, especially if you're Aaron Jones, he can pick up some big chunk yards. So no, I think it really was. And that's why I walked away from the game very encouraged and happy with the way the offensive line played, because I do think the scheme is going to allow them to play faster. And then we actually saw the evidence of them playing faster. And we saw evidence of them playing very physical, especially I thought Donovan Jackson played a fantastic first series. I thought he was ultra physical. Again, showed off his athleticism when he was pulling as well. So, yeah, a lot of bright spots.
21: Lastly, the biggest question from 952 guy, given your style of play, what role would you have in a B-flow designed defense? What would be the Lieber role in what's allegedly the most rewarding, fun, creative defense ever created?
22: Well, I can answer that. They would find a really fast, easy way to get me out of this defense and shipped off to another team. I'm not kidding. I would love to say, I could model myself after this player or this player. But I mean, the reality is they tried that in San Diego. The whole reason I got shipped up here to Minnesota was they started a new 3-4 scheme under Mr. Wes Phillips' dad. And he wanted, a kick-ass outside linebacker, and they found that in Sean Merriman when they drafted a first-round pick out of Maryland. And he was in my spot. And so, listen, if I can't cut it as an outside linebacker in a 3-4, they didn't try me as an inside linebacker at the time either. And they're like, you know what? Maybe you're best in a 4-3 as a weak side linebacker. And I was like, yeah, we'll see how that goes. And it kind of worked out. So, I don't think B-Flow would really find a spot for me.
1: So this, nobody even knows this, but PA, as part of the Vikings Entertainment Network, actually had Brian Flores break down some of your tape. It's going to be later on this week, I think, on VPN. Here's a quick snippet of B-Flow talking about Ben Lieber.
0: Oh. Bad football, that's what you call it, Paul.
21: Wow.
22: I know. You know how embarrassed I'd be if he actually broke down my film. I don't know right now if I have thick enough skin. My skin's gotten pretty soft and supple these days.
21: Yeah.
22: I don't know if I could handle that sort of criticism.
1: You're a TV guy now. That's what happens.
21: Self-deprecating to a fault, Ben Lieber. Guy.
1: Yeah.
21: But what other player that would be that honest, though? But yeah, well, they'd probably get rid of me. I don't think I would fit the thing.
22: I mean, I'll even continue my honesty here. I was good at those positions. I wasn't great. I could rush the passer, but I didn't have the moves and the flexibility that Van Ginkle has, and I certainly didn't have. I don't have what Dallas Turner has. Yeah. I mean, I love it. Dan, it's my favorite position. I love playing on the line of scrimmage. I love playing against tight ends. It's primarily what I did in college, and I freaking loved it. I wish my body could be 260 pounds because I would really love to be a hand in the ground defensive end.
21: Interesting,
22: but I just didn't have it. Yeah. I think I could probably play in a 3-4, just not B-Flow's 3-4.
21: That's fair. That works. A brand new sponsor, very excited for the Lieber segments all season long, FVP Battery. We look forward to our visit as soon as next week. Thank you, as always.
22: Yeah, thanks. Love it. Football season's upon us, and I can't wait to talk about the Ravens game.
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